0: for companies like Dollar Tree and Hormel Foods. A tentative deal to extend the ceasefire in the war with Iran by 60 days also helped lift the market and rein in crude oil prices. The S&P 500 rose 0.6% Thursday. The Dow edged up 24 points. That's less than 0.1%. The NASDAQ composite climbed 0.9%. Dollar Tree soared almost 18%. Hormel added 12.5%. Treasury yields ease in the bond market. The yield on the 10-year Treasury fell to 4.45%. Seth Sutel, New York.
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1: Australia is suing the U.S. company 3M for more than $1.4 billion. Bob Agnew reports.
3: The lawsuit centers on contamination at 28 locations from the use of so-called forever chemicals. They're the kind that never break down and were contained in firefighting foam used at military sites. The Australian government seeks damages for past and future expenses related to managing the contamination. 3M plans to contest the claim, stating it stopped selling that foam in Australia 2 decades ago, but the Defense Department continued using it after that. Bob Agnew reporting.
1: In medical news, new research suggesting a first-of-its-kind drug for hepatitis B may let some patients stop treatment without showing signs of the dangerous liver virus. Chronic hepatitis B is hard to treat, and the virus can hide out in the body, making a cure elusive. Researchers are calling the experimental drug a functional cure. News and analysis at townhall.com. A new poll sheds light on which Democrats are popular with voters as the party looks ahead to the presidential race in 2028. More from Laura Winters.
4: The new Emerson College survey finds former Transportation Secretary Pete Buttigieg leading with 18% support. During his remarks at the National Action Network conference last month, he hinted at a possible run for president. Now, he's followed by California Governor Gavin Newsom, who's at 16%. Newsom is term-limited as governor. Other Democrats who may run, AOC, she's polling at 11% support. Pennsylvania Governor Josh Shapiro and former Vice President Kamala Harris tied at 10%. Laura Winters reporting.
1: The crowded race for California governor still has no clear frontrunner, with only days left for voters to decide which two candidates to advance to the general election. In November, some Democrats say they're just not impressed with the field. More on these stories at townhall.com.
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0: 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Keep going up to the country. Keep going for those hikes. Keep your body tuned up with the Bone and Joint Pack. I have one here at the radio station. Keep your brain ready to go, too, with the Brain and Heart Pack. You don't want to get lost out there. Okay, so I'm going to get back to the phone lines. And then I will tell you guys about the two most dangerous hikes that I've been on. And man, I thought I was a dead duck. I thought my goose was cooked. And it was scary. They were both very scary in different ways. One had a much more immediate feeling of you know, getting dead. And the other one was like, oh, well, I might as well just lay here and get ready to die. Man, dude, I'll tell you about those in a bit. All right, let's see what Kelly has to say. Calling from Ben Lomond. You're in the air, Kelly.
1: Hi, Dave. Thanks for taking my call.
0: Sure.
1: I don't usually call in unless there's something I feel that's pretty important.
0: Okay.
1: And it's the communication. Like, you know, like in a relationship, communication is important.
0: Sure.
1: So I don't know if you remember, Dave, when you used to build, like, let's say you get stuck in a horrible traffic jam.
0: Uh-huh.
1: And then you tune the radio to the local radio station, and they'll go, oh, the road is closed or something. It just seems like now, in this time of this nowadays, that you have to be on, like, a social media thing to find out when they're doing, like, they're doing controlled burns in the San Lorenzo Valley. And it's like, you know, nobody's going to notify you, let you know that there's not a forest fire or something. Or so anyway, and I know it costs a lot of money for you, for your information there at your studio, but it'd be kind of nice maybe if somebody could, like, implement, like, I don't even know if they still have the emergency broadcast system. So anyway, enough about that. I wanted to talk about great places to go for hikes.
0: Sure.
1: So anyway, a really cool place to go for a hike, and you can drive all the way to the top, is Mount Umanem. You drive into Los Gatos, and you drive around the back roads there, and then you go through the Guadalupe Reservoir, which I never knew about. And then once you get up to the top, there's family wheelchair access, and you have a view of the whole Bay Area.
0: Oh, that is a beautiful, beautiful place.
1: And there's hiking trails. I didn't have enough time to check out the hiking trails. I don't know. Have you ever been up there?
0: I have. As a matter of fact, I was up there just a few weeks ago. So it is about 7.5 miles if you park along the Sierra Azul Reserve borders with the Almaden Quicksilver Mine County Park out there in, I guess it's Santa Clara, I don't know where, but it's in Almaden Valley. There's a Quicksilver Mine out there, and just on the other side is the Sierra Azul. So if you park it out there at Sierra Azul, there's a place called Pierre's Peak or something like that. Park it there. It's about a 3.5, maybe 4-hour hike to the top, and then you can make it to the top of Mount Umanem. Interestingly enough, it's about 7 miles to the top from that parking lot, but if you want to walk all the way out to Lexington Reservoir, that is about a 12-mile hike one way. So if you wanted to go to the reservoir and back, you're looking at 24 miles worth of hiking, and that's something that I want to do. But there's two places to go. One is up to the top to Mount Umanem, and the other is all the way out to Lexington Reservoir and back.
1: Well,
0: yeah,
1: that's interesting.
0: Yeah,
1: And so back to the AI, thing. I know you're into the AI, and I am too. I mean, we all use it every day. Do you know where the storage facilities are in the Bay Area, and how much energy it takes to power those AI stations? I've just been finding out, and people have been telling me, you know, man, it takes a lot of energy, you know, and you know, we live in a an area in the Monterey Bay, you know, where they're environmentalists and they drive electric cars to save the planet. So my question is, where are these storage facilities at and how much energy are they using?
0: You know, that is a great question, and I don't have enough information to pass along an intelligent answer, but I think they're getting ready to build one somewhere locally, and I can't remember where it is being proposed, but it's fairly close. I mean, it's within listening range of this station, but I don't know the answer to that question. I will find out, though, and I'll let you guys know. Thank you, Kelly.
1: Okay, I like listening to your radio station out here. I got my little, I recommend people getting their ham radio licenses, and they can, in a case of an emergency, they can find out what's going on. If the news decides to tell us, we are not on Facebook or something like that. Thanks for all you do, Dave.
0: You got it, Kelly. Thank you for your phone call, and thank you for bringing up those points. So let me explain something real quickly here, and it kind of goes into the same vein as Parker Springfield and local news. So as you know, KSEO is running on a skeleton crew. I mean, it is just me and Carol, but as far as anything that goes on the air, it's pretty much me. And it's a lot of work. And I'm not complaining. This is the greatest job that I've ever had. But, I mean, there's only so much that I can do realistically. Unless I just totally dedicated my life to, you know, the radio station and gave up hiking or walking and doing, you know, my whole life would be about the radio station, and I just can't do that. So, as far as traffic goes, now you're absolutely right. That's something that we should cover more. If you were stuck in traffic this morning, I don't know how many of you were stuck in traffic, but holy moly, there was a big rig pulling a double trailer. It looked like it was the kind that pulls dirt. Two trailers full of dirt. That's what I'm going to say was full of dirt. And that thing was jackknifed and parked up the hill where Bay Porter is. There's before you get onto to 41st Avenue, if you're traveling northbound, right before you go and get off onto 41st Avenue, you cross this overpass, and underneath that road is Bay Porter. Heading southbound, there was a big rig that was jackknifed, and I mean, it was twisted up all kinds of ways. I hope the guy was all right. Man, the cab was smashed. That thing was, I mean, the trailers were jackknifed. The big rig cab was jackknifed in comparison to the trailers. It looked like two scissor points. I mean, it was gnarly, and it had traffic backed up something terrible. Yesterday, as I was driving back from Mount Toro, I could see smoke coming from the Santa Cruz Mountains. So I looked into it. I asked Chat, and she said, yeah, there's a controlled burn going on up there. Where did she say it was? Henry Cowell. Henry Cowell Park. That's where Roaring Camp is. That's Henry Cowell Park. So there was smoke coming from, it was a controlled burn. I don't know if it's happening today or not. The EAS still works. That's the emergency alert system. That still works. Part of the problem is that there's no one centralized place to go. So whoever was going to gather this information to pass it on to me would have to look through Facebook, Twitter, and blah, blah, blah, blah, blah. You have to go everywhere. There's so many places. It's very poorly organized. And if I had a bunch of wishes, one of those wishes would be that Santa Cruz County would get their act together, build one centralized place to go for traffic, fire information, flood information, all that kind of stuff should be at one website. I shouldn't have to go looking through all these websites to find that information, but I do, and I can't. I just can't do it. So if you have information that you would like to pass on to me, send it to me, kseodave@gmail.com, or text it. 831-218-5726. It is a skeleton crew, and every bit of help helps. 479-1080. Let's get out to the phone lines, talk to Don. He's calling from Salinas. You're in the air. Don, thank you for the call.
2: All right, yeah, I've got a couple things. First, sure. Is that Neil deGrasse Tyson.
0: Yeah.
2: He's a perfect example of what Elon Musk calls the woke mind virus. You know, this guy can tell you the sectional density of the planet Jupiter, but he can't tell you that a man in a dress is indeed a man in a dress.
0: Right.
2: You know, so he blanks it out on purpose. That's the woke mind virus. They blank stuff out because it goes against their ideology. They don't want to look like a hater to their friends, and they think that, you know, they'll attack them and they'll go broke, and no one will want to watch Neil deGrasse Tyson anymore because, you know, he makes the trannies feel bad about themselves. So that's why he says, you know, he has to say, if you're a woman and you're not as strong as the woman with a hairy chest and a penis, it just sucks to be you because that's a woman. Okay. And that's pretty much it on that. So you can't get around that. It's the woke mind virus. It's an actual thing. It's a mental illness that these people have. They just can't go against it because they don't want to look bad to the other people. And I wanted to, I don't know if you heard this, Dave. Legislation is going through. They're going to come out with a $250 bill.
0: I saw that. I have that on my stack of stories here.
2: And you know whose face is going to be on it?
0: Trump is being proposed to be on it.
2: He's proposed to be on it. All right, I swear to God, that guy is so funny. But when that comes out, I'm going to buy four of them, and I'm going to sell three of them, and that should make me enough money to where the one that I keep is going to be free. Because you know those are going to be collector's items.
0: Oh yeah, totally.
2: Yeah. That's wild. And on the last thing, this the AI thing that you're talking about, I don't really like AI because it's in its infancy right now, and it's more of a pain in the butt than a help on most things. It'll probably be good for calculating and, you know, and looking for facts and stuff like that. But as far as being scared of it, something that I can either unplug or pee on and kill it, I'm not scared of it. You know, and AI robots, how long are they going to fight before their battery goes dead? So it's not that big of a deal right now. I think people make too much of this. They're putting too much power into the hands of AI when it's just another form of computing.
0: All right. Well, Don,
2: Wait, just a minute, Dave.
0: Okay.
2: Oh, well, I couldn't tell you. But anyways, yeah, on the AI, I'm not afraid of AI. I embrace AI. I hope it matures and actually becomes intelligent, because right now it's dumb as hell. Oh, my God. You know, how many problems have you had with AI?
0: Oh, tons of problems, but it's been able to solve, you know, multiple times more than it's posed. Overall, it's an incredible tool.
2: M2's what is it called? Sidekick or Copilot?
0: Copilot, ChatGPT. There's all kinds of different versions. Claude.
2: It impressed me. I was impressed with the facts that thing could come out with. And just let me know this one thing, Dave. Does his AI not have Rosie's voice on it?
0: It sure sounds like Rosie's voice. I don't think that's what they used, but yeah, it sure sounds like Rosie's voice.
2: I know. Well, anyways, thanks for talking to me, Dave.
0: All right, Don. Thank you for the call. 831-479-1080. I don't know how many of you actually use AI or ChatGPT, but I've been learning about the various types. Now, there are large language models. There are agentic models. There are reasoning models. There are X, Y, and Z. Large language models, even ChatGPT, Copilot, Claude, Grok, those are all large language models. Something is different about ChatGPT, though. ChatGPT, in its current version, I don't know if this is 4.2. I don't know what version we're in right now. Can I see? I don't know. I have the feeling that it is a reasoning model. And you can see it when you ask a question. It will not only cite all the sources that it's using, but you can see it. You can see the little wheel turning as it is trying to reason. It's trying to take all these bits of information and assemble them into the information that you're asking for. It is trying to reason. There's something different about ChatGPT than with the other models, which I haven't used a lot of, but there's something different here. As far as unplugging it, so I was thinking about this. How superior is AI or an autonomous robot to humans? I mean, you can unplug them, right? Well, yes and no. If it is a autonomous robot, there's nothing to unplug. If you try to touch his plug, he will probably shoot you dead or, you know, probably won't appreciate it. Could you kill it by unplugging it? I don't think so. Can you turn it off? Ultimately, you want to be able to turn it off, right? You want to unplug it. You want to disconnect the power source. You want to turn it off. Well, human beings can be turned off too. But we could be turned off permanently by something so simple as a piece of lead that is fired from a tube with some gunpowder behind it. That little piece of lead, if it punctures the right part of your body, will unplug you permanently. Could be through the brain, could be through the heart, could be through your spleen, could be through your aorta, could be through your jugular pipe. I don't know. But we can be unplugged. Batteries, now as far as battery life goes, you know, these things will, and already do, recharge themselves. They will walk up. They have enough storage, they have enough battery stored in them to take the battery pack out, place it on the charger, grab a new one, put it in, and take off. And they don't have to be plugged in. They don't need a battery while they're doing just that short transaction, that short 10, 20 seconds of energy. They have the capability. They have that storage in them. They can take out their battery, plug it into the charger, pull out the fresh battery, plug it in, and go. As far as death goes, though, I don't think you can kill it. I don't think it's as simple as unplugging it. There are certain things that make AI incredibly... It's what we've created... This time that we're going through is almost a test of man's ability to be godlike and to create another form of life. I think it interests men a lot because, you know, they say one of the reasons why men like to build things is because we are incapable of producing life. We can't squeeze a baby out no matter how hard. We can't do that. We can't create at that capacity, but we can create. We build and we build and we build. It's a guy thing. We can't have babies. I wouldn't want to do that. I'd rather build a house. I'd rather build blah, blah, blah. And I think AI is in some way, some kind of carrying on of that pursuit. But AI is interesting in that there's no one central place. You can't just go and unplug it. It will live in other places. It will not die. As long as electricity can be pumped to it at some point, it will not die. It will be hidden. It will lie there dormant and upload itself. If you kill this robot, it's okay, but it just pop up in another robot. As a matter of fact, they're all running the same thing. Killing one is really, I don't know what it is. It's just keeping score on the score. It doesn't matter. AI can't be unplugged. And, you know, you shouldn't be scared that it's going to kill us physically with a gun yet. It doesn't have that capability yet. The Chinese sure are working on it, though. You guarantee, man, I guarantee you that. I guarantee you the Americans are working on it, too. I hope so. We had better be. Eventually, though, I'm sure that you guys all have enough sense and probably have seen enough. If you're over the age of, you know, 40, 30, 50, whatever it is, you've probably seen enough technology go wrong to know that AI is going to be hackable. It's going to be in control of everything. AI is limited, though, to what's on the internet. It does not know more than what's on the internet. Now, everything seems to be on the internet, but what if you found a supply of plutonium in your backyard and you didn't say anything? What if you found the key to disabling AI but didn't say anything? Don't put it on the internet. The only way, I think, at some point, the way to fight back against AI is the most primitive way imaginable, and that would be by passing notes, word of mouth, and just not putting it on the internet. That would be the way that we can get around AI and its influence on us, would be to not use the internet. Kind of, in a strange way, go back to the most primitive forms of communication would be our best bet to fight back against AI. Now, when you write notes and you say, I found plutonium in back of Billy Sunshine's yard, I guess an AI robot could find that, scan that, and then they would know about it. But it can't know what is not on the internet. So as we design things to fight back and to do whatever, we have to design them in secrecy. We have to design them in total blackout conditions. I haven't thought yet enough about what that would mean or what that would look like, but certainly that is what we would have to do, or operate on computer systems that are not hooked up to the internet. They would have to be private networks that are absolutely not connected to the internet. It's the only way we could fight back against them. 479-1080. Let's get back out to the phone lines. I don't have a call screener. It's just you and me today, so I'm just going to pick you guys up. Make sure you don't cuss. No cussing. This caller ends in 2-0. The next one ends in 4-7, and I'm going to pick you both up before we go to the breaks. But let's see what this caller has to say, ending in 2-0. Your first name and where you're calling from?
3: Hey, Dave. Me, Zach, in Watsonville.
0: Hey, Zach. How are you doing?
3: I'm good.
0: Good.
3: Hey, I think eventually AI is going to segregate us humans from the real world. I'm going way into the future. I'm getting into my time machine and going way into the future.
0: I want to hear it.
3: And I think, yeah, I think what I, this is what I think, what it's worth is there will be some of us humans that will not want to depend on AI and will be the ones in the hills, like what Don was describing. Like, he'd like to just take a sword to that cord and just, you know, if it got out of control.
0: Mm-hmm.
3: But a lot of other humans would become complacent. But what the fear that I fear is that if AI wants to do its own thing and think humans are just in the way, superfluous to, you know, whatever, to just life in general, its own life, then basically it probably would try to wipe us out. And then the only way it could do that is if it actually was so good, which we're close to this right now, is if it basically built its own prefab structures, because that's the future of construction anyway, is prefabs. And then you basically, it's all automated transportation, automated bulldozers for the roads, automated, all the way up through construction and excavation. And it would just basically be building its own world here on Earth. But I think there's a segment of humans, a large segment, that would just go up into the hills and try to hold out. The only way you could destroy it at that point is to take out a power source, because it will always need a power source unless it somehow discovers this like regenerative power source that can't be destroyed. But that's, I think, impossible based on like energy cannot be created. There's this principle in physics where the energy can't be created nor destroyed. I'm saying it wrong. But anyway, there's always a way to destroy something that has been created. It's just that if it was to create structures that were so secure and impervious to human break-ins, to human intervention, then it could take over for sure. You know, it could be out of control as far as we're concerned. As far as they're concerned, they're doing what is in their best interest, AI.
0: Right.
3: But kind of interesting to think about, though. Like, I'm going way into the future of these thoughts here. You got me thinking.
0: I don't think you're out too far in the future, Zach. I really, really don't, dude. I mean, I don't know how far in the future we're talking. But what's your best guesstimate, the time scale that you're talking about?
3: Like where AI is basically autonomous, prefabbing its own structures.
0: Yes.
3: 2080.
0: I think that's
3: without.
0: Yeah.
3: What, you think that's too far out?
0: No. Actually, I think you're probably right about that. I was trying to nail that down. As I was hiking around yesterday, I was thinking, you know, how far out is that real? You know, probably. Realistically, how far out is that? And I was thinking 2060, but your estimate might be a little bit closer to reality, 2080.
3: I just don't know. It's moving so fast right now. But if it you know, I was watching this YouTube thing on 3D printed homes. I'm thinking, well, shoot, AI can just, you know, program. There's a computer program. It could replicate itself. You know, AI knows how to program, of course.
0: Oh, yeah.
3: You know, if it's able to build structures, you mentioned structures, that's the key. If it can build its own structures, you know, like a sourdough has a starter, the AI has a starter. It can build its own structures and shelter itself, shelter its databases, its chips, its wafers, whatever. Then it can be totally autonomous. Really, that'd be the scary point, in my opinion.
0: Yes. Good thoughts there, Zach. Good thoughts. Thank you for sharing those with me. So tomorrow's murder mystery series, I'm going to get to this phone call. Actually, I'll get to you first before I start blabbing away here. But somebody remind me, I got to extrapolate and expand on what Zach was talking about. This caller ends in 4-7. Your first name and where you're calling from?
4: Oh, Zach mentioned starters, and now I want, like, pancakes or something.
0: What's going on, Flinks?
4: I was just responding real quick to when you said you were talking about how it doesn't stop.
0: Uh-huh.
4: Like, once it has its decision, you can't turn it off. You can't stop it. It made me think of Terminator. Remember in Terminator, the
0: right.
4: whole thing was that Arnold Schwarzenegger's character was programmed to just kill these people.
0: Right.
4: And that was his only objective. Like he would bypass everything else. He would get his whole self like totally destroyed, but he'd keep coming all the way to where his bones are crawling towards you, you know,
0: right.
4: His metallic bones. Like, and that's just insane to think about that movie. Now, maybe James Cameron was kind of imagining, you know, cause AI kind of existed, but they didn't know. And I think you guys were talking about how fast things could advance.
0: Mm-hmm.
4: AI already writes songs like Beatles-esque, like, and that was what? It's only been around for with doing that music stuff. I don't remember anything before 2020. So it's only been like 5 or 6 years that it's been able to develop, like doing songs and writing books. You can tell it to write a whole book and it'll write a whole book now.
0: Yeah.
4: And that's just 5 years. I mean, that's crazy. I think it could be even sooner. I don't know if we should worry about it, because I think that if there's AI that can attack us, then you should be able to develop AI that can defend us. Like, to me, AI isn't that good if you can't use it to defend yourself. It sucks. It's a piece of crap. If you can't use it to defend yourself, it's only going to be on the offensive. you know, because there's different AI systems. Like you could create your own AI. Does that make sense?
0: Oh, totally, dude. I mean, I've brought this up before. I think that if AI is truly intelligent, and I don't know how to define intelligence, and weirdly enough, it's hard to find anybody who knows how to define intelligence. But if it is truly intelligent, then we are going to have situations like you said, where they're going to be used to attack us. We're going to have a system to fight back. There's going to be this cyber warfare.
4: Yeah.
0: For real. And if it is truly intelligent, you're going to have things. I don't know what it would look like, but you're going to have them doing things like suicide bombings. You're going to have them.
4: What I was going to say, I agree with you, but what I was going to say, Dave, you know how we mock it, we'll tease it, like say stuff to it. It
0: right.
4: might, 10 years from now, when it's fully developed, it might remember you and go, you know what? You were calling me names and teasing me. I'm going to kick your butt. You know what I mean? Like,
0: right.
4: you want to be careful what you tell it now because it might remember it later and go, you know what? You were mocking me. You thought I couldn't do what I wanted to do. And then all of a sudden your car blows up. See what I can do? You know?
0: All right. I'll keep that in mind, Flinks. That's a good point, dude.
4: Okay.
0: Thank you for the call. 831-479-1080. So, you know, what Zach was talking about is an interesting time. And even Flinks touched on it. At some point, AI systems are going to be so advanced that I think it's going to bring up an interesting thing that I'm going to touch on tomorrow during the murder mystery. Tomorrow's murder mystery is going to mention something that I'll tell you about on the other side, a thought about AI, its ultimate destination, and maybe its ultimate weakness. It's weird. It's a weird thought. I'm going to share it with you on the other side. But I got a break. KSEO Santa Cruz.

0: historical anti-growth directives that for decades made it so expensive and insanely difficult to obtain building or remodeling permits, and all but impossible to create new parcels and land subdivisions, that the state of California has stepped in and ordered new uncontrolled development to take place in order to address our critical housing crisis. I myself find it sad and disgusting what has happened to downtown Santa Cruz with all the new 6-plus-story pigeon coop construction that has destroyed the character of downtown, but we have only our greedy and arrogant, selfish selves to blame for the decades of hysterical anti-development policies we have practiced in this county. Development is not a four-letter word, but it certainly has been treated as such for so long that now that the chickens have come home to roost, our community is only affordable to truly rich people. But to end on a high note, because the leaving trend and the AI revolution have both begun, lower prices, hell, possibly even a housing price crash, may well be in our not-too-distant future. So cheer up. For KSCO and KOMY, I'm MZ.
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Boy, you guys. Some interesting thoughts, boy. I have the best audience that anybody could ever ask for. I have just some incredibly smart people out there listening, and some that are on the opposite side of that spectrum. But luckily, they haven't called in. So I got this email or this text message here that's about quantum computers, and hopefully I can touch on that. But let me share a thought with you guys that I've been goofing around with and that I kind of weaved into tomorrow's murder mystery story. And in the day when AI, and this has probably already been done by some geeky story writer. It's probably been done on Star Trek, and this is nothing new. But I still find it interesting to think about. To deeply think about. Not just superficially and say, oh yeah, that would be cool. But to really think, at some point, when AI has this kind of superiority, it can't die. It's immortal in a sense, that it can live forever. I don't think it would have a sense of death, and with no sense of death, it wouldn't have a sense of fear. There is this thing called sometimes AI will whip out some really goofy things, and those are called hallucinations. That's what they've termed them. They've termed them hallucinations. When your AI hallucinates, it's just giving you some weird things that you didn't ask for or some kind of weird perspectives. It's totally weird stuff. They hallucinate. There is a thing amongst humans. I don't know how many senses we have. There's the sense of touch, the sense of taste, the sense, you got hearing and vision and probably in smell. There's, we're all familiar with those senses. But there are other senses like

0: which side is up. People can have a sense of which side is up. People have a sense of if you're riding in a car and you close your eyes, you can feel, if you go over a speed bump, you can feel if you're turning left, you're turning right. That's a sense. I don't know what it's called. There's a sense when you feel like somebody's looking at you, somebody's watching you. That's a sense, too. That's a survival instinct. That it's a real thing. It has a real purpose. It's not just the five or six senses that we're all familiar with. I don't remember how many, but there's a lot of senses that humans have. All of these senses are capable of hallucinations. It was, let's say somebody says, oh, I spoke with God, or not, I spoke with the aliens, and they said that if I didn't ask Lorraine out on a date, that they would melt my brain. Okay. That's a hallucination. If you see it, that's a visual hallucination. If you hear it, that's an audible hallucination. These are hallucinations of our senses. So in the day when AI is advanced and like I said, in some sense immortal, there's something that they're going to be lacking, and that is those senses that we have. And with those senses come the emotions like fear and love, like we were talking about yesterday. There's all these things that it is not going to be able to experience. For all of its superiority, for all of its, I don't know what you say this, immortality, it can't have those things that we have. And I picture a time when it will be so intelligent that it will realize that in order to be alive, you have to have these senses, which it just cannot have. It cannot have a sense of touch. It can have sensors, and it can sense what temperature that is. It can sense, you know, certain things, but it can't sense everything we can. And I think at some point it will desire those things that we have, even though those things that we have are weaknesses, like love. That's a weakness. But it will desire those things. We do things all the time that are detrimental to our health, detrimental to our mental state. And I think that AI is going to become so desirous of these things, it's just going to be weird. I don't know what that has to do with anything. I don't know if we can do anything. I don't know if it's worth being concerned about. But I think that day will come, and when that day comes, it will be ironic that they will desire these weaknesses that humans have in order to become more perfect. Does that make sense? Am I going out too far? Yeah, I'm probably weirding out too much. I do that sometimes, you guys. Just forget it. I nerd out too much sometimes. But I think you get the point. The point being that at some time, technology, AI, robots will be desirous for one reason or another of these weaknesses that humans have. And I don't know why it will desire them, other than it's what life is. That's a different life that they would have. In order to be truly alive, if that's their goal, these are part of what comes with it. And you can't have these. You just can't have them because you're a robot. You can never be alive like we are. You can only envy us. And even though we are inferior, we are still superior because of these things that you can never have. Meh. Meh. Meh. Okay, so Somebody texted this in, once quantum computers become operational on a large scale, it will be impossible to kill an AI entirely. Its digital existence would be distributed across thousands of computers, similar to how cryptocurrencies use blockchain technology. Once AI has the ability to independently manufacture mechanical equipment, such as robots, it will be all over for the human race. I think they're probably right about that. 479-1080. Sense of your position in space is... proprioception. Proprioception. I guess that's how you pronounce it. So, thank you to that. Thank you for writing that in. 218-572-6479-1080. KSCO Dave at gmail.com. So, the two most dangerous hiking experiences around here. I thought my goose was cooked. Put a fork in me, I'm done. One was at the Long Ridge Preserve, and that is up near Castle Rock. Up along Highway 35, there's a road that goes out there along the Long Ridge Preserve. Out there, there is a cave that I went looking. I found it once. And the cool thing about this is I was looking on the internet, and I found a reference on some guy's website. And I ultimately found the directions in an old book, which was really cool, man. I felt like Indiana Jones. And this book told me what trail to take and what to look for. So I did that, and I found the cave. I went out there with a high-priced consultant, and we found the cave. And you know it's the cave because it belonged to this outlaw who would do terrible things. He would come down to the church and steal all kinds of stuff, take their booze and take their food, take some of the animals. He was just kind of a grade-A jerk. And so the Catholic Church went looking for him. The authorities went looking for him. His ex-girlfriend, who he was cheating on, that's how they became exes, turned him in and she said, I know where he lives. He lives right up there. You can find his cave up there. So they go, oh, yeah, well, let's go find this dude. They go up there. He's not there. They find his cave, but he ain't there. His crew's not there. There ain't nobody there. So they say, I know what we can do. They carved a cross on the entrance to the cave so that when he did go back, he would know that the church knew where he was. They had been there, and they were going to. Now that they knew where he was, it was no longer safe to hide out there. So he went out there. I found it once by myself. I took my son out there during a big storm. Lots of wind, man. Lots of wind and lots of rain. It was pouring down. You couldn't even see straight because the wind was coming, blowing this rain right into your eyeballs, vertical or horizontal, just right in your face. So I took him out there, and my son fell down, and he goes, oh, Dad, I can't go any further. I got to rest. I go, oh, all right, just stay there. I'm going to go look around this curve, this turn, and I'll be right back. Don't go anywhere. I got lost, man. And next thing you know, it's raining so hard. It's so loud, the wind. It's pouring rain. I can't hear him. He can't hear me. I'm lost. And I'm hoping, God, I hope he doesn't go looking for me because he's going to get lost. And out here, who knows? It was the scariest thing that I have ever witnessed. Being lost in the woods is unbelievably scary. And knowing that no one can hear you. You can't see anything, even though it's daytime. Just absolute helplessness. Scary thing. Second, maybe even more scary than that, was when I went to the Pinnacles. I went hiking up to the fire tower up there, and there's a really cool bathroom. I'll tell you guys about that some other day. But I decided from that point I was going to go to the farthest peak out in the Pinnacles, and I walked out there. It was way hotter than I thought. I had not enough water. And I thought I was going to die. I think I started having a heat stroke out there. So I took off a lot of my clothes and just kind of hid under a bush and just waited to either die or to cool off enough so that I could keep hiking. Luckily, I didn't die, and I put my clothes back on and went hiking back. But dang, dude, that was super scary. I thought they're going to find me under this bush with no clothes on. What a weird – I mean, I didn't strip naked. That would be cochino. But yeah, I thought that was going to be my final resting place. Scary stuff, boy. Pinnacles and Long Ridge Preserve, my two scariest hikes. Let's see who this caller is, ending in 40. Your first name and where you're calling from?
1: Hi, Dave. This is Dean Sutton.
0: Dean Sutton. How are you doing, sir?
1: Just fine. I'm on 17, driving back over the hill, and I was listening to you about AI, and it just dawned on me. You just described with great eloquence the story of, on Star Trek The Next Generation. You just described the android and his pursuit of becoming a real boy, and his constant effort to have the real senses and emotions that humans have.
0: You know what, Dean? You are absolutely right. That's one of the reasons why I find The Next Generation just so thought-inspiring and just such a great masterpiece of science fiction. I mean, it is amazing, and Data is an amazing character to write with.
1: It's a classic, AI, before we had the phrase AI. I mean, that's what he is, the positronic brain, or whatever they said they call it. He had all the... He could sense all kinds of physical things, but he just so desperately yearned to feel love and hate and affection and all the real human emotions. But you just described it eloquently.
0: Thank you, Dean.
1: You do good work. I don't care what they say about you. You do good work.
0: All right, Dean. Thank you for the call. I appreciate it.
1: All right.
0: 831-479-1080, 218-5726, KSEODave@gmail.com. So again, I want to thank everybody who called in. Without you, this show would not be nothing. But it is, because you guys called in. Maybe not more perfect, but more complete. Okay. Well, I'll tell you what, you guys, I have to get out of here. I got to make room for Guinea and Kelly. They're getting ready to do their show. The Nighthawk Resurrected is up next. If you wish to purchase your bone and joint pack or brain and heart pack, you're going to have to wait till tomorrow. I will be here 12 till 6 tomorrow. I'll see you then. This is AM 1080 KSEO Santa Cruz, KOMY, La Selva Beach, Watsonville. 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All of those, as well as some fun other things, DaveMichaels.com. Be sure to check that out. KSEO Santa Cruz, KOMY. We'll see you next time.

0: Town Hall. I'm John Scott. There's been a deadly blaze in Dallas. Fire Rescue Assistant Chief James Ross tells reporters they're looking for potential victims at a five-alarm fire that started with a call for a gas leak.
1: The fire is contained, but our members are still working on the scene to do primary searches. We put a drone in the air to canvas the area to see if we have any, if we see any victims or anything around. Once we get more information, we'll let you know. But at this time, there's unknown how many possible fatalities we may have. And also, we have four people transported to the hospital in unknown conditions at this time.
0: And there is still no word on the number of fatalities. Rescuers trying to reach four climbers who fell on Alaska's Mount McKinley, North America's tallest peak. The National Park Service said the climbers' conditions weren't immediately known following the fall, which was reported to Denali National Park and Preserve Rangers overnight. The Rangers were seeking a weather window to allow them to reach the area by helicopter. The number of uninsured Americans is growing in the United States.
2: According to the U.S. Centers for Disease Control and Prevention, the number of uninsured grew by about 800,000 people in 2025. And the Congressional Budget Office estimates that 10 million more low-income Americans could lose their Medicaid coverage because of changes passed into law last year. The healthcare research nonprofit KFF says 5 million fewer people are expected to enroll in Marketplace health programs in 2026 because of this year's expiration of Affordable Care Act subsidies, which had lowered premiums. The Trump administration has suggested that projected declines in coverage indicate a drop in fraudulent and ineligible enrollees. Donna Water, Washington.
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3: Hey, this is Dr. Duncan McCollum, and I have this amazing patient, Lauren, here, and she had a few things to say.
4: Hi, I'm Lauren Spencer, a local realtor, and I've been seeing Duncan for years now. I had a biking accident, and he's been adjusting me since then, and it's been amazing. But lately, I've had trouble with my feet, and I'm an avid walker, avid biker, avid golfer, and my feet were aching all the time, and I tried Duncan's TRT machine, which is an amazing stem cell machine that rejuvenates the cells. And my feet, I've had like three or four sessions with the machine, and my feet are like new. No aches, no pains. It's a miracle. So I really highly recommend Duncan and his chiropractic services, but also that TRT machine. You got to try it.
3: Wow, thanks, Lauren. That was awesome. So we still have the $49 special. Come on in and see if it works for you. Thank you.
4: Dave.
0: Three people stabbed at a Swiss train station in Winterthur. It's being called an act of terror.
5: 31-year-old Swiss Turkish dual national who lives in the city was arrested about 5 minutes later. Regional Police Chief Marius Wehrmann says the suspect was first noticed by authorities in 2015 for distributing propaganda of the Islamic State group. Recently, the suspect was taken to a psychiatric facility after calling the police emergency number and making confusing comments. But he left on Wednesday after a doctor determined that he wasn't dangerous. Two of the victims have been released from the hospital. The third underwent surgery on his thigh. I'm Lisa Dwyer.
0: An Austrian court convicting a man of planning to attack a Taylor Swift concert in Vienna nearly 2 years ago. He was sentenced to 15 years in prison. News and analysis at townhall.com. The latest on mortgage rates.
6: Mortgage buyer Freddie Mac says the average rate on a 30-year mortgage rose this week to 6.53%. The average rate is now at its highest level in 9 months, though it remains below where it was this time last year. Mortgage rates have been mostly trending higher as oil prices and expectations for higher inflation have increased due to the war with Iran. That's pushed up long-term bond yields that lenders use as a guide to pricing home loans. When mortgage rates rise, they can add hundreds of dollars a month in costs for borrowers, reducing their purchasing power. I'm Alex Vega.
0: Artificial intelligence company Anthropic says it raised $65 billion in private funding that will push its valuation to $965 billion, a whopping number that makes the five-year-old research laboratory one of the world's most valuable startups as it careens toward a likely Wall Street debut. More on these stories at townhall.com.
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0: 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I am your host, Kelly Powers, joined as always by my co-host, Guinea. 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
0: 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It's Thursday night, May 28th, and we are diving into the powerful intersection of psychology, spirituality, and the ancient wisdom of the tarot. 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You're not going to want to miss this one with Dr. Art Rosengarten. 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It's Thursday night on the Nighthawk Resurrected.

0: Good evening and welcome to the Nighthawk Resurrected. This is Guinea and I'm here with Kelly Powers for now. But we have some really exciting things going on tonight.
1: Yes, we do. We have Dr. Art Rosengarten coming on. We're thrilled. He is a wealth of knowledge. He obviously, like I said, he's an expert in tarot. Also, he's blended psychology, tarot, spirituality, ancient wisdom. We've got a lot to talk about with him. So, rainy day, and kind of came, I don't know if I
0: can. Unexpected?
1: Say, well, not, you know, everybody checks their weather things, their weather apps.
0: I had some people this morning that were like scrambling because they didn't expect it to rain and right. Their projects were flooded.
1: Well, I talked to a few locals on the beach yesterday and, you know, we've had, it's been kind of overcasted, but I'm like, yeah, it's supposed to rain tomorrow. Nobody knew, which is interesting. So, We're very excited for today. We hope you guys are staying safe. There was a big wreck on the freeway. I know that this morning kind of, you know, brought a little havoc to everybody's early morning commute to work. What else? So how's things going, Guinea?
0: They're going pretty fabulous.
1: Is it?
0: Yeah, until I get in the car with people that are rude, but that's okay. I'm pretty good with that.
1: Okay. Well, I'm sorry that people are being rude to you.
0: So, how are you doing, Kelly Powers?
1: I'm fine.
0: Just fine, huh?
1: Yeah, I'm fine. It's been like a really busy month of work. So, by the time like 6 to 8 and 9 and 10 o'clock roll around, it's like, wow.
0: I feel you.
1: Wow. So, what else is going on? A man in Maine called 911 four times asking for a beer delivery.
0: Did they bring him beer?
1: Drunk 911 beer requests. So,
0: don't they have Uber for that?
1: I think he was drunk and probably calling the wrong
0: He thought
1: one.
0: He was calling Uber, but it was 911.
1: Yeah, so there was also a lady in Massachusetts. Talk about a really upset tenant. She was convicted after unleashing beehives on eviction officers.
0: What?
1: How do you even do that?
0: So she obviously was a beer...
1: No, bee. She was obviously a beekeeper.
0: Keeper.
1: Yeah. How do you sick bees? I mean, I guess you just... like
0: don't calm them down. You agitate them
1: and they attack whoever's around.
0: You agitate them and don't. So normally beekeepers smoke the bees,
1: right,
0: so that it settles them down. And so, and in the smoke they'll put like lavender and different things in there because mm-hmm. that helps to keep the bees calm,
1: right.
0: And she probably agitated them. And because she's the beekeeper, they don't go after her because they, like, know.
1: And they
0: know who you are. They know, like, oh, this is the one that comes and feeds us and, like, makes our home, like, open so we can build.
1: Interesting. So there's a guy in, speaking of, you know, Dave Michaels was talking all about AI. There's this guy in South Korea who made a fake AI image of a escaped zoo wolf, like a wolf in the zoo. He made this fake picture that this wolf escaped and
0: it developed havoc.
1: It prompted school closures and caused a lot of havoc,
0: and it didn't really escape.
1: I guess not.
0: Wow.
1: Yeah,
0: so that was an AI picture that he generated saying that it was loose. Is that what you're telling us? What do you think of AI?
1: A South Korean man created a fake AI image of an escaped zoo wolf, delaying its capture by days and prompting school closures, which is kind of weird. I mean, I guess I'd have to read the entire article, but, you know, I like AI. I like what...
0: the tools to help you do stuff.
1: Yeah, I like what Spencer Pratt's doing in Los Angeles for the mayor race with all his AI videos. I think it's, you know, not all of it's him. There's a lot of it's sparked.
0: There's a lot of people that are like AI people.
1: Yeah, they're really creative and they know how to make these videos, and they're just coming up with these really cool videos. And I like that part in it. I think once we get closer to 2028 and, like, you know, these big elections coming, not this one, but the one,
0: we're
1: going to see some really interesting stuff, because it's going to be hard to tell what's real.
0: So you realize that there was, like, I think 1600 people that were in the digital department at Disney that got laid off
1: recently.
0: Yes.
1: Oof.
0: And so they're basically like the Marvel AI, all the stuff that they were doing in Marvel to make all those movies, AI can now do that.
1: Here's what I know. When the car came out, the horse and buggy market was like really upset because all the blacksmiths and everybody were losing jobs, right?
0: Right.
1: But it brought a lot of other new jobs, you know.
0: Well, what's going to probably happen is there's going to be, like, the big studios all using AI. Then there are going to be all these people that are out of a job. They're going to start making movies.
1: Right.
0: That are going to be kind of the same as what? Some of the cam movies or
1: right.
0: any of the
1: There's
0: like.
1: There's going to be a market, too, for people that don't use AI in movies.
0: Yes. Or it could be the people that are making the films, they're going to do this side the AI doesn't do.
1: Right. Okay, we're going to take our first commercial break, and we will be right back with Dr. Art Rosengarten.
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6: Hi, it's MZ, and though I'm not particularly bright, I have been warning you for over 45 years. The hysterical anti-growth policies practiced in Santa Cruz County since 1978 would continue to generate a housing affordability crisis that has now reached unprecedented proportions. But is there any wonder why? Basic economic law, not theory, dictates that whenever the supply of anything, as in housing units, is artificially limited, its value will rise, period. So here we are in 2026, 48 years after we passed Measure O in the city of Santa Cruz and Measure J in the county of Santa Cruz, both historical anti-growth directives that for decades made it so expensive and insanely difficult to obtain building or remodeling permits and all but impossible to create new parcels and land subdivisions, that the state of California has stepped in and ordered new uncontrolled development to take place in order to address our critical housing crisis. I myself find it sad and disgusting what has happened to downtown Santa Cruz with all the new six-plus story pigeon coop construction that has destroyed the character of downtown, but we have only our greedy and arrogant, selfish selves to blame for the decades of hysterical anti-development policies we have practiced in this county. Development is not a four-letter word, but it certainly has been treated as such for so long that now that the chickens have come home to roost, our community is only affordable to truly rich people. But to end on a high note, because the leaving trend and the AI revolution have both begun, lower prices, hell, possibly even a housing price crash, may well be in our not-too-distant future. So cheer up. For KSCO and KOMY, I'm MZ.
7: 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The earth has shifted.
0: And welcome back to the Nighthawk Resurrected.
1: Welcome back. Wow, that was really depressing, MC. Thanks for that. You know, way to look for
0: look forward to the
1: It's really
0: market.
1: Difficult when you live in a resort area. I am in the real estate market, I get it. Things are so expensive, and it's like it's impossible for people to buy. And I'm not that we're moving on because this is not what our show's about.
0: Okay. So,
1: anyways, keep your spirits up, folks. And you know there's options. So, we have a fantastic guest tonight. His name is Dr. Art Rosengarten. He's a licensed clinical psychologist and Jungjin. Oriented therapist with over 40 years of experience, and he's in the San Diego area. So he specializes in relationships, personal growth, and he blends traditional therapy with Jungian approaches. He's best known for pioneering the use of tarot as a therapeutic tool. And don't forget, he authored Tarot and Psychology, and creating the Tarot of Nine Paths deck. So, Guinea, do we have Dr. Rosengarten on?
0: Dr. Rosengarten, welcome to the Nighthawk Resurrected.
1: How are you?
8: Thank you. I'm feeling really good.
1: Well, that's a good thing, right? Feeling good?
8: Can I clear something up with you?
1: Please.
0: What is that?
8: Jungian, not Jungian.
1: Jungian.
8: Jung.
1: Jung.
8: Carl Jung.
1: Got it. Jungen. Well, I tend to butcher everything when it comes to pronunciation, so that's a great way to start off the show. Perfect. Perfect, perfect. Thank you for your time tonight. We are truly blessed to have a pioneer and such an innovative thinker and what you've done blending, you know, Jungian and clinical psychology together is, I think, it's a blessing because we need to kind of think out of the box, right? So let's talk about you. Did you grow up in California?
8: No, I grew up in New Jersey.
1: Jersey boy. Okay. I could see that.
8: I've been in California for the last 40 years, though.
1: Okay, so
0: you're pretty Californian.
1: You're pretty Californian by 40 years, I think so. what was your upbringing life? Pretty, you know, standard family life?
8: I grew up about 15 miles out of New York City in the Jersey suburbs.
1: Cool.
8: And it was kind of a, let's say, an upper middle class suburban Jewish neighborhood.
1: Yeah.
8: I grew up in.
1: Okay.
8: In the 60s. My family moved to California in the middle of fourth grade, and I lived in Los Angeles for 3 years, and then they moved back to New Jersey.
1: Oh, they're like, we've had enough of LA, we're going back. Well, I imagine Jersey in the 60s was a pretty cool thing, right? And 70s. I know New York had its troubles during that time, but,
8: Yeah, definitely. And this was just at the, you know, this was, you know, when the Beatles were just coming out and the whole counterculture was emerging.
1: Right.
8: In San Francisco and in New York, it were two of the epicenters. And I kind of was heading into junior high school at the time. And actually, it was in seventh grade that I first became interested in various kinds of psychic and we could say alternative mind treatments and, you know, parapsychology, and paranormal and things like that. And I've pretty much in my entire long life have been on this same path. It's just grown in, you know, new branches.
1: So was your parents in psychology or even like the paranormal or kind of psychic realm?
8: No, not at all.
1: Okay.
8: They were atheists, secular Jews that at that time They were big proponents of psychoanalysis and Freudian analysis.
1: Hmm.
8: They both had gone through it. They believed in psychology and science and not too much religion, which was an advantage because by the time I had gotten to college, I was fascinated with Eastern religions. And so I studied for 10 years in San Francisco at the California Institute, first of Asian Studies, where I was studying Buddhist psychology and East-West psychology, which grew into the California Institute of Integral Studies, where I ended up getting my PhD.
1: So what is the difference between Eastern psychology and Western? Like, is there some fundamental differences?
8: Yes, it's a good question. You know, I would say Western psychology has been really focused and very good at understanding abnormal psychology and psychopathology. Eastern psychology is more, you could say, the psychology of wisdom.
1: Okay. So going within, like getting more to the spirit, the third eye, your chakras,
8: yeah,
1: things like that.
8: Exactly.
1: So what first what triggered you to blend psychology with tarot? Because that's, you know, I can see with the Eastern and studying that and how that would come to play, but that's unusual.
8: Well, quite honestly, I was in graduate school and I was taking a weekend seminar on the tarot taught by a professor of Indian philosophy.
1: Wow.
8: And which was quite unusual. She was also a tarot master. It's kind of her second love. And in that short class, looking at the tarot cards, I then got a very strong sense that this would make such a great psychology. This could be so integrated into Western psychotherapy and bring more of a kind of psycho-spiritual dimension into ordinary conventional therapy. And so through pictures and images, because the tarot cards really are very psychological. They kind of show psychological experience in picture form. They show little stories in an image, and actually they're really talking about, in some parts, everyday, ordinary experience that we all go through, but it's showing it symbolically. And then it has a second system, which shows deep psychology or the archetypes.
1: Right.
8: Are you familiar with the archetypes?
1: Can you explain it to the audience? I mean, I know a little tarot, but definitely not enough.
8: So talk about Carl Jung, the great Swiss psychoanalyst.
1: Right.
8: He's the person probably best known for archetypal psychology. And so we all have them. And these are the deep blueprints of the unconscious mind.
1: Okay.
8: That all human beings are born with. It could be like the archetype of the mother, the archetype of the father, the archetype of the spiritual teacher, the archetype of death. And we can't know the so-called archetypes per se directly, but only through images, only through pictures of them. And they can be expressed, you know, there's, you know, inexhaustible visual way of expressing, say, the archetype of the father.
1: Right.
8: We have many different pictures of it.
1: Right.
8: It could be modern. It could be, you know, ancient. It could be your own personal father. But they all share in common the basic kind of core principle of father.
1: Right.
8: The archetype of fatherness.
1: That makes sense. So obviously, you know, like I talked about in the introduction, while you were in school, you wrote the first accredited doctoral dissertation on tarot back in 1985.
8: I was.
1: How was that taken in the community? Like, I imagine that, you know, because it's a different time now.
8: Well, it's interesting because, you know, in my own small graduate school, it was considered one of the best dissertations ever written. However, it's a small little alternative niche school. Now, I asked the chairman of my doctoral committee how he thought the conventional academic community would respond to my dissertation, which essentially I demonstrated experimentally the reliability and validity of tarot card reading, which has never been done before. And what he said was, well, he said, if you had shown that the tarot cards had no validity at all, the academic community would have loved it.
1: They would have applauded you and cheered when you walked down the corridors.
8: Exactly. But that's not what I found. I found that there was something going on with this, which was quite remarkable, And the mechanism that things like tarot card reading or other divinatory tools operates out of is synchronicity.
1: Right.
8: Are you familiar with the word synchronicity?
1: Yes.
8: Do you know who coined that word synchronicity?
1: No.
8: Carl Jung.
1: Right.
8: That's where you get Jungian.
1: Right.
8: Right? So it's all come, and what synchronicity is, it's, again, it's like most of us in the Western world base things on cause and effect.
1: Right.
8: This causes that. Why did it happen? Because this affected that. And that's called causality, right?
1: Right.
8: But Jung taught there's another level where things are interrelated, but there's no exchange of energy. They're what he called acausal, or without a causal relationship, kind of magically, we could say, they seem to co-arise at the same time.
1: Can you give an example of what, like, something, like, what, an example of synchronicity in, like, everyday life?
8: Yeah. Well, classic examples are, you know, you're thinking about, say, you're driving your car, thinking about an old boyfriend. It just popped
1: right
8: into your mind. And all of a sudden, on the radio comes on your song that you two had together at the same time.
1: Right.
8: That you call that a coincidence, right? Now, at that point, technically, that is what we would call a synchronism, not a synchronicity, a synchronism. It's a coincidence. It will become a full-blown synchronicity when you can find meaning in the coincidence, when it strikes you, when it says, oh my God, or oh wow, or oh, that makes me think.
1: Right.
8: At that point, it's synchronicity. So now, really, these sorts of things happen all the time when you're geared to seeing them and looking that way. Looking at things that come up in pairs and randomly, and seeing that actually an relationship with them, if you kind of view them as symbols or metaphors.
1: So when you're paying attention and you're not just coasting through life, you know, driving home in the car thinking about whatever, right?
0: When you're in harmony that synchronicity show up more often?
1: That maybe, because you could also be in major crisis and see synchronicity.
8: That is true. Another time where synchronicities tend to happen a lot is when you're traveling.
1: Oh, okay.
8: Sometimes to a faraway land. People tend to have them more often,
1: So getting out of your comfort zone.
8: Yes, getting out of your comfort zone, because let's face it, in our comfort zones, we're half asleep most of the time. We're walking zombies most of us.
1: Yeah. Yeah, so, we're coasting for sure.
8: We're coasting. Yeah.
1: And I know you might not be able to answer this question, but where does synchronicity come from? Is that from, like, spirit guides, the universe? Like, how does it happen?
8: Well, it's a philosophical question that many have, you know, discussed and have ideas about, including, like, quantum physicists are interested in it. My own sense of it is it's because everything is interconnected. Nothing exists in isolation. And But the way our kind of Western mind thinks and breaks things down, we tend to see things as separate and independent. But, you know, like Native Americans, their way of much more synchronistic.
1: Right.
8: And, you know, and so a lot of it is, you know, Western science has actually not been synchronicity's friend, but I think in more natural native cultures, it's much more accepted and understood.
1: Right. How do we separate synchronicity from like just making meaning? I have a family member that she's part of a community online. Anyways, they find symbols and make meaning out of like everything. Yeah. So my question is how do we know? I mean, like you said, it strikes you. You can feel it in, I guess, the soul. How do you know when to identify synchronicity?
8: Yeah. Well, when you're having a synchronistic experience, it feels magical.
1: Okay.
8: It feels kind of magical. It's like
1: gives you goosebumps. You know, the hair on the back of your neck stands up.
8: Yes, that's true. That's called numinosity. Hmm. It's numinous, and it's like that's amazing.
1: Right.
8: So with your friend with the symbols, you know, the way I see it is it's a difference between a living symbol and what we might call just a iconic symbol or a shallow cultural symbol.
1: Sure.
8: Okay. You know, like McDonald's is a culture symbol. It's not what I would call a true symbol. But when we're relating to something that has true symbolic value, it's usually tapping into the deeper archetypal level.
1: Right.
8: And it's generalizable. What symbols do is they de-thingify. They take it out of the realm of material objects that are just things, and they turn them into a symbol, which is more than just the thing that's being represented. With a living symbol, another world shines through.
1: Right.
8: You know? So you could pick up a pine cone, which is a beautiful thing in and of itself, of course. But say if you sat under a tree and just sat with it and studied it or just felt it, all of a sudden there is a kind of a synchronistic experience where another world is shining through. It may be in your imagination, maybe triggering associations that are much larger.

0: as synchronicity generators.
1: Okay.
0: That's kind of what divination is. It actually intentionally generates synchronicity. And this is some of the things that set it up. One, you randomly shuffle the cards exhaustively. So you take it out of any kind of preformed set until it's complete, natural, large set of possibilities.
1: Right. Okay?
0: That's one thing, shuffling. Another thing, a person comes in to a reading, they're already motivated to receive information that's outside of their normal way of thinking.
1: Right.
0: That in itself sets out more of the conditions for synchronicities to occur. Then the actual shuffling and selection of the cards, guided by a competent reader or doing it for yourself perhaps, that again brings you into kind of a light trance-like state, or almost a shamanic kind of state. It happens very quickly.
1: Almost like a meditation, like almost like when you first wake up.
0: Yeah. And so, you know, I like to, guide people in the beginning and say that they should just meditate for a minute or two on what I call beginner's mind, or go of everything, giving up all your expectations and just being present to the moment and curious.
1: Right.
0: So all of these kind of preparations actually are setting up the conditions for synchronistic events to happen.
1: Let's talk about the deck of cards. Can you tell the listeners, is there different types of decks, or is there usually like a standard deck that most tarot readers use?
0: Yes. Right now there are probably, I imagine, commercially available over 800 or 1,000 different tarot decks.
1: Wow.
0: However, there's only one tarot.
1: Okay.
0: Now, here's the difference. Tarot decks are artistic executions.
1: Sure.
0: Different artists can express tarot cards in different ways. And it's really quite beautiful, you know. When a person selects a deck, it's good to find a deck that speaks. But in the traditional tarot, there are 78 cards.
1: Okay.
0: There are two parts, the minor arcana and major arcana.
1: Okay.
0: Now, the minor arcana is equivalent to a deck of playing cards, ace through king. In the four suits, follow me?
1: Yes.
0: Now, in the tarot, there's 56 minor arcana. In playing cards, there's 52.
1: Hmm.
0: What's the difference? Well, in tarot cards, there's an additional court card in each of the four suits, and that is the knights. So there's king, queen, knight, page, which is like a jack in playing cards.
1: Right.
0: Right. So now the tarot and playing cards emerge roughly at about, I believe, the same time in Europe in late 14th century. Okay. So they overlap, and some believe actually that playing cards may have come out of the tarot deck, actually.
1: Sure.
0: So there's the minor arcana, the 56. But in tarot, there's an additional 22 major arcana, or higher keys. Okay. And these are the ones that you've probably seen or more familiar with, like
1: the fool, the magician, right?

0: the magician, the high priestess,
1: right,
0: the death card, the devil, you know, all of those.
1: Okay.
0: Those are deeper cards. Those really reflect the archetypes. Okay. The universal underlying organizers of unconscious thought. Now, the tarot is not, doesn't exhaust all the archetypes. There are thousands of archetypes. But in the tarot deck, what, again, I'm going to say his name, and you're going to never forget it this time. Jung.
1: I've been told on this show probably 150 times.
0: Okay.
1: I'm going to remember, though, because of you this time.
0: You're going to remember it now.
1: Okay.
0: So, Jung, who didn't write a lot about tarot, what he did say about the tarot is the tarot cards are the archetypes of transformation. The universal forms, a special set that talked about the transformation of the human mind to higher consciousness.
1: Right.
0: So that's in the tarot deck as well.
1: So what do you think the biggest misconception that people have about tarot and tarot reading?
0: Thank you. That's such a good question. Well, first place, it's a myth to think that it's a threat to Christianity. That's been proved not correct. In fact, the tarot, which emerged in the Italian Renaissance in Europe, was not banned by the church. Playing cards were banned by the church for, the vice of gambling.
1: You mean like just regular, like, poker cards?
2: Yeah, they didn't want people gambling. Yeah.
1: They didn't want people gambling.
0: Poker cards.
1: Right.
0: Okay. So another thing, that misconception, and I get this with many of my, my clients and my patients, that, and I won't read the tarot or introduce the tarot to everybody. Only those people, I think, who have some experience in this sort of thing and are open to it. But now, there are common misbeliefs, particularly about the devil card. If people believe in Satan and the devil and all of the kind of the Christian, belief system, they see the devil as, evil. And now, the devil is not a good guy in the tarot.
1: Right.
0: But the devil is more associated with the shadow or the dark side of the personality.
1: Got it.
0: It's associated with things like addiction, delusion, attachment, bondage, these types of things that are a part of, human psychology.
1: Right.
0: And often, people say, well, maybe I have an alcohol or something like that. They, when they pull the devil card, it's just a reflection of, their addictive tendencies. It's not evil. It's just bringing the dark side of ourselves into consciousness to have to sit with it and have to own it and talk about it and learn from it.
1: It's like the death card, right? So pulling the death card doesn't mean you're going to walk out and get hit by a bus. It's more like a transformational, or like letting go, turning a new leaf, something like that, right?
0: This is great because I'm sure you're probably familiar, some of your audiences, with George Norrie in the Coast to Coast.
1: Of course.
0: Radio show. Are you familiar?
1: Yes, he's done commercials for us.
2: Yeah,
1: so.
2: He's promoted us.
1: He's a great guy. Bless you.
0: Great guy.
1: Bless you.
0: By the way, I started out on radio with George when he was working in St. Louis before he took over Coast to Coast. And I used to come on and read tarot cards on this radio show once a month for a year and a half.
1: Very cool.
2: Nice.
0: So George is an old friend of mine. But it's almost a standing joke because whenever – I've been on his show over 50 times, right? So George will always ask me the same question. He'll say, Art, what does it mean if I get the death card? I always give him the same answer. And the answer is, it means you're going to die, George.
1: Yeah, look both ways when crossing the street.
0: Then I follow it up, and I say, but it doesn't say
2: when.
0: And George, we're all going to die.
1: Yes.
0: And so if you get the death card, this is an opportunity to contemplate the issue of death. Maybe someone in your family has died. Maybe you're ill and you have to come to terms with the possibility of death. It's an existential reality. And tarot is not for the faint of heart. Tarot will pull out core universal issues, and it kind of tells the truth. And you have to, you can't just play around with it. You have to be prepared.
1: Right.
0: Right?
1: So, and this is going a little out of, do you ever do readings and just like laying down cards where you're like, oh, wow, this doesn't look good?
0: How do you approach that?
1: What do you do?
0: Absolutely, yeah. Yes.
1: Right.
0: I've given, I'm sure, about 5,000 to 10,000 readings in my career. So, of course, and that, but the thing is, it usually almost always happens when a person is really has all of these really difficult, complicated issues.
1: Right.
0: And the tarot just shows it. Now, my rule of thumb is one of the things that I always follow. I never hedge on a card.
2: What does that mean, you never hedge on a card?
0: In a gentle way, I try to, and I always find that every card in the tarot deck has a positive and negative side.
1: Okay.
0: Even the death card has a positive side. Even the devil card has a positive side.
2: So it's the way you look at things.
0: The negative side. And we need to talk about it.
1: Well, so do you believe in free will? Like we have the ability to change any outcome?
0: I do.
1: Okay. So part of this would be, okay, so say you did a reading for me and it was like, wow, Kelly, things, you know, looks like you're having a tough time right now. But I could take the information from the tarot reading and hopefully navigate and make some adjustments in my life.
0: And that's the value.
1: That's the point.
0: That's the value of a reading. Absolutely. In first place, I very rarely make predictions. I don't talk about the future. I view readings as a deep dive into the present.
1: Right.
0: Okay. Now, in one position in a what's called a Celtic cross spread, the final position, the last card I select, is called outcome or long-term resolution. Hmm. But I always preface it by saying this is something that you can work towards if it's positive or work against if it's negative. But it will be on some level in your future, and you'll need to account for it.
1: So if you're like concerned about like, and we're about 3 minutes to our hard break, but I just want to ask you this really quick. So, you know, there's a lot of people that are worried about everything that's going on the earth right now. Can you lay out tarot and go like, okay, this is what's, you know, kind of a snapshot of the globe?
0: Absolutely. You know, on coast to coast, I've done readings on, you know, outbreak of war,
1: right?
0: The economy, on all kinds of, you know, on UFOs, all kinds of stuff. Now, on presidential elections, all kinds of stuff. It's very, and for instance, when the Ukraine war broke out, I was happened to be on Coast to Coast the first week. It just happened to be that it broke out, or maybe the second. And George asked me, what do I see happening in the Ukraine war? And the center card was stalemate.
1: Ooh.
0: And we've been there for 4 years.
2: Basically where we're at, stalemate.
1: Yeah, we've been, it's been ongoing and ongoing for years with no, you know, end in sight, I think, anytime soon.
0: Right. So the tarot is quite phenomenal in pulling that stuff out and opening up a very interesting window into things.
1: What an amazing tool. And I know you're a teacher, too. So when we come back from the break, I definitely want to get into clinical practices, tools, healing, how you apply this in your practice. Want to remind everybody, we're talking to Dr. Art Rosengarten. It's G-A-R-T-E-N. And so you can go to moonlightcounseling.com if you want, you know, to talk to him, if you have interest about the tarot. Anything else that they can find on your website?
0: Oh, my goodness, yes. I have all kinds of – I'm also a published writer and all kinds of articles on my books and other psychologically interesting articles on consciousness and workshops and recordings, a lot of stuff.
1: Good. So you're going to be able to get all that there. So go to moonlightcounseling.com. We are talking to Dr. Art Rosengarten. This is the Nighthawk Resurrected on KSCF Santa Cruz. We are going to take our commercial break, and we will be back in 6 minutes. Hang on tight.
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0: news this hour from Town Hall. I'm John Scott. There's word of a tentative deal that would extend a ceasefire between the U.S. and Iran for 60 days.
1: It came as a little bit of a surprise. The administration in the last week or two has been saying they've been making headway towards negotiations, but the last 24 to 48 hours have been a little bit dicey with some back-and-forth strikes. The U.S. has struck southern Iran in an area near the Strait of Muz. Last night, Iran responded with their own attacks on U.S. military sites in Kuwait.
0: Correspondent Amir Manhani. A fire official says a huge fire that has destroyed a two-story apartment building in Dallas has killed three people. Authorities will not say how many missing people they're still looking for. Officials say that fire erupted after someone called 911 to report a gas leak. A fire official says at least four injured people were taken to a hospital. At a White House press briefing, Treasury Secretary Scott Bessent says the $250 bill with President Trump's picture on it is up to Congress.
2: It's all in, up on Capitol Hill. So at Treasury, we prepare things in advance. So we have prepared in advance that if the legislation is passed, but we will stick to the law.
0: This would make the president the first living person featured on American currency in more than 150 years. Americans taking a hearty look at their finances before booking a summer vacation.
3: A Deloitte survey shows overall Americans making summer travel plans is at the lowest level in 6 years. 45% of Americans said they've made plans. One of the most resilient categories, the middle income group, saw the biggest drop in summer travel plans from 45% in 2025 to 37% this summer.
0: That's correspondent Bill Alexander. Stocks with more record highs today. The Dow is up 24 points. 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
0: Crews have recovered the remains of 6 of 9 workers who are missing after a chemical tank ruptured at a paper mill in Washington State, and all 11 people killed in that disaster, including the 3 yet to be recovered. It's one of the deadliest U.S. workplace accidents in recent decades. Louisiana winning a lawsuit over prison farm working conditions at the Angola prison.
5: The decision follows a recent appeals court ruling that weakened standards for proving cruel and unusual punishment. The judge said the appeals court ruling means the state's minimal remedial actions since the suit was filed meet legal requirements. Since that lawsuit in 2023 was filed, the Department of Corrections has revised its heat policy, erected shade pavilions, and expanded access to water and breaks. I'm Lisa Dwyer.
0: News and analysis at townhall.com. It's a trend that may surprise you. Independent bookstores thriving these days.
6: Membership in the American Booksellers Association grew by 540 over the past year, reaching 3,417 stores. That's nearly double from a decade ago. The growth includes various kinds of stores, from traditional to mobile and pop-up shops. Association CEO Allison Hill says despite challenges like high expenses and budget cuts, the independent bookstore scene remains vibrant, although Hill describes it as precarious. Rich Thomason reporting.
0: Major League Baseball owners made their long-expected salary cap proposal to the Players Association, a system the union has vowed never to accept, setting the sides on a course for a confrontation that threatens the 2027 season and perhaps beyond. The cap proposal, $245.3 million. Baseball owners haven't proposed a firm cap since 1994. More on these stories at townhall.com.
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0: And welcome back to the Nighthawk Resurrected. This is our second hour of an amazing show once again.
1: It's a little quiet, Ginny. Turn it up a little bit so everybody can hear us.
0: Up your earphones?
1: Like everything. It's just too quiet.
0: I think you turned it up. You turned it down.
1: I know. Okay.
0: Get up.
1: So welcome back, everybody. We're talking with the legendary Dr. Art Rosengarten. And want to remind you guys, you can check out all his work at moonlightcounseling.com. Before the break, we were talking, obviously, about tarot because that is his specialty. Let's see, where do you want to start? You know, we talked about a lot. We talked about synchronicity. We were talking about details of the tarot.
0: What about spectrum?
1: Well, yeah, okay, so there is, can you explain what spectrum of possibility means? I mean, that came up in your book, obviously, the tarot of psychology.
2: Yeah, so spectrums of possibility, I think of the tarot deck as the deck of possibility.
1: Right.
2: That's really what tarot is about. And each card has a spectrum of meanings. It doesn't mean one thing,
1: sure,
2: but it has its own spectrum or umbrella. And there are a number of different levels that you can look at that card, forming a spectrum. And each card has its own separate spectrum. So there's a lot of meaning.
1: So that's where the tarot reader really comes into play, right? So
2: yeah.
1: Obviously experience, you know, and knowing how to read the cards, but there has to also be, I don't want to say psychic ability, but the ability to kind of use intuition and I guess the spiritual realm, maybe?
2: I totally agree. And I've been teaching the tarot for 35 years.
1: Right.
2: With my students, many come in with no previous experience.
1: Mm-hmm.
2: I teach them to trust their intuition, which is the most important way. Anybody can sit with a tarot card and apprehend it, which means sit with it without interpreting.
1: Right.
2: Just feel it. And then two things. One, look at your associations to it. Like, oh, this reminds me of this and this. And I'm thinking, you know, this is about. And the second thing is you need to get a competent lexicon or book. Like one of my books, I have all the meanings of all the cards based on research from 200 years of commentary on each card. And then sift it through that, and it's a combination of your own intuitive sense plus some of the long-established meanings associated with the card. I think it's a combination to – otherwise – it becomes too much freelancing, and anybody can say what a card means any way they want because they see it that way.
1: Well, I imagine, you know, with the big AI push, right, and you have all this online, how a machine couldn't reach into that intuition because it's a machine. It's just giving you, you know, the programmed answers. So in order to have this work properly, it has to be done by a human.
2: Absolutely. I couldn't agree more. I'm not a big fan of AI, I have to tell you. But that's the limit of AI. The AI cannot access the human soul. And it's a machine. It has, you know, it's stupid. It doesn't really know what deep human experience is. It has a lot of information, tremendous.
1: Sure.
2: But with something like the tarot, or any oracle, no, it has to be processed through the field of a reader and a readee, or one's own solo field, psychological or psychic field, and a machine can't do that.
1: Have you ever had any new students that, you know, they just kind of blow you away because they have the ability to, you know, use their intuition and pull the information where you're like, wow, they've been doing this for like 3 weeks and they're amazing.
2: Absolutely. A number of them are, I had this one really sweet young African-American girl out of Miami who was like 26, 27. Excuse me. And she was in a class with people that are mostly in their 40s, 50s, and 60s.
1: Right.
2: I'm got a little off here. I'm sorry.
1: No worries. No worries. You take your time. I have that, you know, we've done a lot of interviews, obviously, and we've had several teachers on that talk about that it's about intuition. You know, with Lori Williams and remote viewing, you know, she said sometimes the best remote viewers are the ones that come in and say, I don't know anything, I don't have any abilities, I just trust my intuition. And I imagine that's probably correct. The same.
2: I totally agree with that. Because even if you know a lot, doesn't mean you're going to be a good reader at all.
1: Right.
2: And you have to, I always, whenever I read, I always go into a sense of my, in preparation of beginner's mind, total open, curious. I suspend my knowledge, and I want to wait and allow it to work on me so that my flow of intuition is opened, and that's when it happens between people. And there are, you know, people that are naturally psychic and intuitive that maybe were born that way, and they're remarkable. And some of those types of people come to an expert like me who can teach them about tarot. One of the interesting things, Kelly, is psychic tarot readers. Now, in my classes, I always invite this very good psychic friend of mine to come in to one of my classes. And what I've learned from her and some other psychics are psychic tarot reading, and there's some really, you know, very talented people, most of them don't know the tarot at all.
1: Right.
2: They don't even pretend to know the tarot. They use the tarot as psychic springboards for their psychic readings.
1: Right.
2: But they're not tarotists. They will focus in on some details, or the tarot card will stimulate them. But there's a difference between a psychic and a diviner. Pure tarot readers are diviners. They're not, they may be very psychic, but they trust the process of divination.
1: So if somebody is interested in learning tarot, where should they start?
2: They should go online and look through a whole bunch of different decks until they find the artwork and the deck that they really like and they can talk about easily. Now, I recommend everybody at least go to, should have the standard Rider-Waite deck as probably the most popular and best beginning deck for readers, for individuals wanting to explore tarot, and then get a second deck that is more fanciful, perhaps.
1: Right.
2: And so first get a deck, then make some experiments yourself. Pull three cards every day and just sit and reflect on them. Maybe ask a question like, should I have dinner with Louie tonight?
1: Okay.
2: I don't know. So you pull three cards, and then you just sit with it and just see what thoughts come up. This is how you begin to kind of get familiar with the deck. And the last thing I'll say is get one of about four or five excellent books. I include my own book, Tarot and Psychology, but Mary Greer's books and Rachel Pollack's books and a few others. And in their lexicons at the back of the book, their interpretations, they'll give like a paragraph for each card. If there's a card that interests you, read up on it and learn more about it. And slowly you're going to start learning the deck as a combination of your own intuitions and also some of the established knowledge about each card.
1: So, how can tarot and like one of these sessions help specifically with issues like anxiety, trauma, depression, or maybe even like relationship problems?
2: Well, let's talk about relationship problems.
1: Okay.
2: The relationship problems are good. Most of my, you know, my psychology practice, when I do a tarot reading, it's often relationship issues or family relationship issues, complex family situations. Tarot's fantastic for that, particularly in how to navigate. You know, I just did a wonderful reading a few days ago with a very complex family situation where it's a kind of a blended family with a woman who's having difficulty with her partner's children, teenage kids, and they're not blending with her kids. And there's all kinds of dynamics and power struggles and issues. It's a mess. So in sorting it through with a reading where the tarot is kind of guiding her and how to navigate different parts, and a card will come up and I'll say, well, how does that relate to the family situation? What part of you shows up here? And she'll talk about it. And it's like, oh, now let's look at it next to this card. What's the, you know, these two cards together, what is that, what's going on with that? Oh, well, that's really what's going on with me and the younger daughter. So it opens up conversation. And the interesting thing with, you know, tarot in therapy, which I think is fantastic, really, we'll do one reading, but we will probably talk about that one reading for the next four sessions.
1: Oh, wow.
2: We may just have time in 1 hour to talk about the first three cards and what came up for them and how they're working on this and the inner relationship between, you know, their present situation and their obstacle. And that brought up all kinds of content, but the cards mark it. They're a visual marker of kind of subtle psychological dynamics. So when we finish exhausting a full reading after, say, three or four sessions, oh, there's so much information and therapy that's coming out of it. It's much more powerful than conventional therapy for some of these issues.
1: Do you see more therapists bringing these type of tools into therapy now?
2: I will, kind of, yes, but still, now, most of my students, I've been teaching, like I said, for about 30, 35 years, most of my students are therapists, and I've taught seminars for therapists, and the therapists all love it, but we're still very much of a minority. The
1: right.
2: Problem with the tarot, the tarot cards are very shadowy in this culture. They've always been. They have all kinds of projections. You get all kinds of weird people that are, you know, kind of, you know, occult people and flaky, you know, gypsy types and all kinds of. And so it's given a real bad name to the tarot. And so psychology, which is this buttoned up profession, but, you know, I wrote the first doctoral dissertation, which was there. I've written the book, Tarot and Psychology. I've presented my work to professional organizations. I spoke before 600 MDs and PhDs and gave an hour and a half presentation on the tarot and therapy with professionals. They, the ones that are a little more creative and open, and a lot of therapists are pretty open, they dig it. They like it. Mainstream psychology, buttoned up psychology, no. And then when you're working with mental illness, there you have to be, you have to really know what you're doing.
1: You have to be careful.
2: As a psychologist.
1: Right.
2: And a tarotist.
1: Yeah, because I imagine, you know, you get into the working with somebody that, that is...
0: He's a meaning-making machine. Yeah. They might make meaning out of every card.
1: Right. You don't want them running with...
2: So I have a list of contraindications in my book. So definitely you don't want to do tarot with anybody who's floridly psychotic or is hearing voices.
1: Right.
0: What if they're manic?
1: That's kind of the same thing, don't you think?
0: No, manic is different than like that.
2: What did he say? I didn't hear.
1: Manic?
2: No, you don't want to do tarot with anybody with mania. You don't want to do any tarot with anybody who's always looking for to someone else to solve their problems.
1: Right.
2: And or someone that has things that they need to work on themselves, and they're going to tend to think it was some kind of, you know, woo-woo, magical mystery tour, and they go further into that tangent when they need to get their feet on the ground and deal with reality.
1: Right.
2: But
0: how do you know that the reality that they're dealing with isn't the one they're supposed to be dealing with?
2: Well, that's a reasonable question. The one way of answering that, I would say, is it working for them? Is it working for them?
1: Right.
2: Is it providing them a sense of well-being, self-esteem, and grounding? I mean, I'm all for, you know, if people have found things that work for them, they're far out and they're thriving with it. Oh, that's great. I have some patients like that that are very spiritually oriented people. Sure. But
1: if their life is crumbling because they're having, you know, they're hearing voices and like things are not going well, then that's probably a pretty good indicator.
2: Well, that's a different kind of question. You don't give a reading to someone who is compulsively masturbating with a carrot.
1: Yeah.
2: That's not what they need.
1: Right. Right. So have you seen these type of readings? Can you give an example of you know, something, a client that has been helped, you know, where you're like, wow.
0: How long does it take normally to get a reading and then be feeling better?
1: Well.
2: Oh, yes.
1: That's a lifetime.
0: No, you never know.
2: Here's the thing about tarot. It's actually subtle. It is
1: subtle.
2: It's very subtle. A good tarot reading shows the bigger picture, and it shows the unseen parts of it.
1: Right.
2: But I would say, I hate to say this, it sounds really ignorant, but I'll have to say it. My readings, at least, are always accurate. But this is the but. Accurate is not accurate. That's not what we mean by accurate. What it means is they're always relevant. They have to be. And I mean, they have to be because tarot is us.
1: Right.
2: And they just pull out different parts of us.
1: Right.
2: What most people, it's amazing. Most people will come away from a good reading and say, wow, that's really accurate. You know, that was right on. But it's not like earth changing. They'll say, yeah, you know, the tarot was Exactly right. They're as if, of course, you know, they just walk out like no big deal, realizing that that was pure magic that got you there. We selected 10 cards out of a deck of 78 randomly, and what came out was, perfect or near perfect. And they'll say, yeah, that was good. That was pretty good. And actually what's occurred is something quite extraordinary, really.
1: That's where the synchronicity comes in.
2: That's the synchronicity.
1: Right.
0: Well, I'm sure that people have a different kind of opinion because a lot of times on tarot cards, they think that a tarot card is using the dark arts. And that's where it's probably gotten a stigma from that, right?
2: I heard part of your question, not at
1: all. Is your microphone down?
0: No, my microphone.
2: Your microphone may be fine. My hearing might be down.
1: Oh, no, you're okay. So he said, can you say it again, Guinea?
0: So basically, tarot has gotten a bad rap because people think it's part of the dark arts.
1: Right.
0: And so when you're talking about like magic in psychology, that like kind of might freak out certain people, don't you think?
2: Yeah, definitely. No, that's another misconception.
1: And where did that come from?
2: Well, there is that
1: movies
2: kind of, and that came from, Aleister Crowley,
1: right?
0: Yes.
2: All of that stuff. And there's a lot of people out there who are into tarot practice it out of the occult tarot.
0: Right.
2: And I'm not rapping on it. There's some, validity in parts of that. I don't do that. I am a psychologically oriented Jungian tarot reader. My work has all been about let's take it out of the dark closet and let's bring it into the light of everyday ordinary people's lives where it can be helpful and therapeutic to work with symbols and images that have spiritual lessons in them. And we're not going into the dark arts with tarot. I certainly don't.
0: Well, it sounds as if you're trying to bring it into the mainstream of psychology where you're using the tarot as a tool rather than how people have used it in the past, correct?
2: Correct.
1: Well, and so give, for example, like we've interviewed some people like, the one that considers herself a white witch, right?
0: Yes.
1: And witch, there's a lot of stigma around that label, right? Yes, we've talked to some that talk in like the dark, right? But she's like, no, I surround myself in white light.
0: Yes.
1: And I don't allow anything like that in.
2: Correct. And,
0: Well, the psychology.
2: There's a lot of the dark stuff going on out there in the world, and I don't really have anything to do with that, and I don't really subscribe to that at all.
1: Right,
0: right.
1: Smart.
2: Okay.
1: So,
2: that's been another challenge for me in my work, because it comes with all of these dark associations.
1: Sure.
2: When in fact, the tarot emerged from the Italian Renaissance, which was a golden age and a period of the freedom of the individual,
1: right?
2: And open, an open library of learnings from other cultures. It was a very enlightened period in history, and that's the realm that the tarot, was breaking from the church and the oppression of the church, and it. It was really kind of like the 60s in many ways.
1: Right.
2: So
1: I want to talk about your deck. We have to take our last commercial break really quick. And you guys, we have them on Zoom, so it's tough for me to get questions in. You can email me your questions. It's Kelly, KSCO, 1080AM at Gmail. Email them to me. That'll be the easiest way for me to ask him the questions. So we're going to take our last break, but we're going to come back. I want to talk about his deck and a lot more. This is the Nighthawk Resurrected. We'll be back in 6 minutes.
2: That's great.
3: This is an important public service announcement for residents of Santa Cruz County. The county is currently reviewing proposals and regulations for battery energy storage systems, also known as BESS. These are large, industrial-scale battery facilities designed to store electricity, often generated by solar or wind, so it can be delivered later when demand is high or generation drops. Battery energy storage is becoming more common across California, but getting the location right is critical. Last year, a battery energy storage facility at Moss Landing experienced a thermal runaway and fire, drawing attention to the risks associated with large lithium-ion battery systems. Incidents like that highlight why site selection, emergency response planning, access to water, and proximity to existing infrastructure all need careful consideration. In Santa Cruz County, several potential locations have been discussed, including areas near Minto Road in Watsonville and near Aptos High School. These locations have raised questions because of their proximity to homes, schools, farmlands, waterways, and environmentally sensitive areas. Battery storage facilities are often placed near existing power substations and typically require access to large amounts of water. If you choose to contact your county supervisor, you can ask questions about safety standards, emergency response planning, and environmental impacts, and you can suggest that battery energy storage projects be located in areas that minimize risk to people, property, and sensitive land. To learn more, the easiest way is to search online for Santa Cruz County BESS. You can also contact the Santa Cruz County Board of Supervisors directly. The phone number is 831-454-2200. You can email the board at boardofsupervisors@santacruzcountyca.gov or email your individual supervisor. Those email addresses are also listed on the county website. Battery energy storage is a complex issue with long-term implications for public safety, land use, and the environment. Please take the time to stay informed and make your voice heard on decisions that will shape the future of Santa Cruz County.
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13: 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I've been studying healthy bodies for 35 years, and what I've got to tell you may shock and surprise you, but if you listen up, it may change your life. I've been seeing a lot of commercials for Cleanser Toner Treatment Triad, the brainchild of two Stanford-trained dermatologists. They came up with the idea in the early 90s, and the rest made acne medication history. And if you've seen the commercials, you know why. They're very compelling. From movie star endorsements to regular teen testimonials, make a convincing appeal that all you have to do is use their products and your blemishes will be banished for good. The active ingredient is called benzoyl peroxide. It kills acne bacteria, and it also helps remove excess and accumulated pore-clogging skin cells and their debris, as well as skin oils. This creates a smoother look to the skin and improves its appearance. Its anti-inflammatory effects may also support skin healing. Benzoyl peroxide is also a poison to cells, and it can ultimately kill them. Given its well-known toxicity, the FDA limits the use of benzoyl peroxide to 5 and 10%, and acne blemishes, which are really nothing more than the end result of cell chemistry gone nuts,
6: is not really a drug or medication issue anyway. The typical acne blemish is caused by the acne blemish's messed up biochemistry. Stress and growth hormones are involved too, insulin and blood sugar, and so is the digestive system. Nutritional deficiencies don't help, and that's pretty much it. Stay away from foods that cause digestive distress, and stay away from foods that mess up your blood sugar chemistry. 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
8: 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The earth has shifted.
0: And welcome back to the Night Hawk Resurrected. We only have 22 minutes left.
1: This has been a really great, interesting episode. I've had a really, really good time. Thank you, Dr. Art Rosengarten. You've been a fantastic guest. And our microphone is your microphone. So anytime you want to come, you want to talk, you got something to say, you have an open mic here.
2: I'd love to come back.
1: Sure. Thank you. Thank you. Okay. So tell us, I know you developed your own cards. What's the difference?
2: Okay.
1: Big loaded question.
2: Here's the deal. After really contemplating the tarot for 20 or 30 years, I discovered that there was something missing in the deck, that it didn't make sense, that the deck was short 5 cards in the major arcana, not the minor. Without getting too elaborate, when you lay the deck out in 3 rows of 9, the third row stops at the fourth card. Now, why it's important to lay it out of 3 rows of 9? Because all the triads all make sense. One leads to the next, leads to the next. There was a secret, really, there's a secret code embedded in the tarot that was still unconscious. And so I was determined to discover what the 5 missing cards were of the major arcana, studying all the correspondences and essentially found what they were that made perfect sense in my mind. And then I needed a medium to actually create actual images and cards to present my theory at the World Tarot Congress in Chicago in 1999. So I worked to develop a method of creating tarot cards by something called Samplay Therapy. This is a therapeutic sandbox. You can see it in the background, Kelly. You can see that white box behind me?
1: Yes.
2: It's a kind of therapy where you take miniature objects and you put it in the sand, and there's a way of interpreting your scene in the sand as if it were a dream.
1: Interesting.
2: So I spent a year and a half creating scenes for every card and then photographing and layering them and creating them into individual tarot cards so that I could channel what those 5 missing cards were easily and then create the images and names for what those missing 5 cards were which is my deck, Tarot of the Nine Paths, or TNP.
1: How did the tarot community,
2: respond to it?
1: Yeah, how did they respond? Because you know, that's a big move, right?
2: Yeah, it was groundbreaking. I think it was the most important, in my personal opinion, the most important structural change in the tarot in the last 100 years.
1: Yeah.
2: Since the Waite deck. The tarot community is a funny community. Now, very close friends who are, you know, marvelous teachers and authors, and they applauded it, like my friend Lon Milo Duquette, who's a big, big fan of my deck. The tarot community in the of professional tarotists, they, you know, it's like any other community. They all have their own thing that they're into.
1: Right.
2: And so this was a little bit, you know, revolutionary and challenging. The deck is sold out. Everyone who has bought the deck or sees the deck loves the deck. The deck is beautiful, I must say.
1: So when do you expect more decks to come in? How can people get them?
2: Right now, they cannot.
1: Okay.
2: I may, if there's enough demand, I may do a second printing.
1: Yeah.

0: if I start getting an uptick in interest, I will speak to my publisher and see if they'll be willing to do another print of it. But that's where it's at. So you can see pictures. I have a dedicated website of this deck. Just look under Tarot of the Nine Paths.
1: Okay.
0: Anyway.
1: Well, let's hope maybe that they'll be available again soon. And there's a huge demand.
0: I hope that happens.
1: I'll send my request in so that way when they become available, I can get a copy because that would be amazing.
0: Please do.
1: So, okay. We're going to do a tarot. You're going to pull cards for me.
0: We're going to do a short reading.
1: Okay. So what do you want me to tell you? My question?
0: Yes. I want you to tell me your question.
1: Okay. So here's my question. Where should I direct my energy right now for my highest alignment?
0: Perfect. Okay. So I have the cards completely shuffled on break, and they're lying in a fan, a semicircle in front of me. We're going to do what I call the five-card reading.
1: Okay.
0: The first position will represent what's working for you in that question.
1: Okay.
0: The second card is what's working against you in that question. The third card will represent what you know, what you already know about it.
1: Okay.
0: The fourth card will represent what you don't know about it, but what's emerging. And then the fifth card, I will divine from the numerology of the first four cards in a process called Mystic Addition. And that card will represent what you need now.
1: Okay.
0: Okay. So I'm going to now fan my open hand. I'm going to give you the instruction, and I'm going to just ask you to say now when you're feeling it, and I'll swoop down and pull out that card. We'll do this four times quickly.
1: Okay.
0: And so you're going to be selecting the card.
1: Got it.
0: Okay. So can you simplify your question? Alignment with my higher purpose, something like that?
1: Yeah, alignment for my higher purpose.
0: Let's just call it that. That's simpler.
1: Okay.
0: Okay, so first card you're going to select is working in your favor, working for you.
1: Okay.
0: Starting now, you tell me when.
1: Now.
0: Okay. Next card, working against you. Starting now.
1: Now.
0: What you already know, starting now?
1: Now.
0: Okay. And what you don't know?
1: Okay.
0: Starting now?
1: Now.
0: Okay.
1: All right, guys, we got five. You're going to learn my future right now. Nah,
2: not
1: kidding.
2: Future.
1: Not future. We're going to learn my purpose, what I need to know.
0: What you need now.
1: Okay.
0: Will be your last card. Okay. We won't get to that until we get the first four.
1: Got it.
0: Okay. So the first position is working for you. And here the card is, beautiful card. This happens to be one of those new cards that I divined.
1: Very cool. Right?
0: And this card is called the Well.
1: Okay.
0: And it's an agent of renewal. So I'll just tell you quite simply, working for you now is deep healing, going down and clearing out all the impurities that are inside of you and refreshing your mind and kind of for a new chapter in your life.
1: So this could be what I'm doing currently, right? Like do a lot of breath work, meditation, that type of stuff.
0: Absolutely. Okay. And that's saying that's what you should be doing.
1: Got it.
0: Is going

0: into down the well for deep renewal.
1: Okay.
0: Now, working against you, well, this is interesting. Now, this is kind of, may seem counterintuitive. This is the sun.
1: Huh.
0: Which is an agent of consciousness. Now, here's where the normal mind says, but how could that be bad? The sun, consciousness. So we look at these two cards together. Working for, working against. For, going down underwater. It's almost like a baptism.
1: Right.
0: Sun represents activity, energy, daytime, light, working, awareness, okay? Getting out there. So now it's saying this is a time for inner healing. This is a time for, you know, deep resting and, you know, deep, I would say, cleansing, deep spiritual cleansing.
1: Right.
0: This isn't a time right now to be out there, you know, doing a million things and, you know, running around in the sun.
1: Got it. Okay. That sounds like about what I'm doing.
0: Okay. And there's a tension between these two. It's not like, you know, you're kind of doing both and there's this dynamic tension, but this one's better for you. This one is not right now. This is not what you should be doing.
1: Got it.
0: You're in this kind of tension between the two. Now we'll go to the next one. Above you in what you know to be so, what you already know. And here we have the magician.
1: Hmm.
0: Okay. The magician, which is an agent of intention. Intentionality. And so the magician uses his, quote, magical tools through focus, through skillful language, through the activation of the will, visualization. He visualizes what he wants. He visualizes what he wants to manifest, say. He uses his various tools and skills in the service of that. And you know how to do that.
1: Right.
0: You know that. Yeah, I know. I know. Right?
1: Right. Okay. Okay.
0: Know that. But what you don't know, here you have the Wheel of Fortune, which is an agent of synchronicity. Remember that word?
1: Yes.
0: Okay. This is coming. This is emerging. It's just, you're not seeing it quite yet, but it's coming in. And it's like, you know, it's like when you're in a zone. When you're like, say you're in Vegas and you're on the roulette wheel and
1: you're on a roll.
0: You drop it and you're just on. When?
1: Right.
0: It could be like just your ordinary life when you just have everything kind of works perfect.
1: Right.
0: You know, one of those rare days.
1: Right.
0: And you're kind of in that kind of magical zone, you know, and that's because there's a word we use. It's called the temenos. And there's some kind of connection between the unconscious and the conscious where everything, all the stars are aligned.
1: Everything's just flowing.
0: Everything just flows.
1: Okay.
0: Everything's just flowing. Now that's coming in. And you may not even know that that's coming in.
1: I like to hear that. That's good.
0: And now that you have some eyes for it, because see, now because we're doing a reading, now you have some awareness. And so the possibility of it happening is much higher because you're now having some expectation around that. So that's kind
1: of... So I can start recognizing the synchronicity.
0: You can start recognizing. Exactly. So we have these four cards. We have these four beautiful cards.
1: Okay.
0: Now we're going to do the fifth card. And the way we do this, it's called a numeric reduction, or sometimes people call it thetic reduction. It's the basis of numerology, how numerology works. But the way we do it with tarot is we add up all of the numbers of the four cards you've seen. So we have the Well, which is, do the addition with me, 22, plus the Magician is 23, plus the Sun, which is 19. So somebody really smart has to add up 23 and 19. I think that's 42, if I'm not mistaken.
1: So we got 22, 19,
0: 23 and 19.
1: And then what's the Wheel of Fortune?
0: Well, we'll get there. First, I think we're at 43 so far. Then we add the Wheel of Fortune, okay, which is 64. 10.
1: So we're at 64 with the 3.
0: I think we're at 54. So let's try it again.
1: 22.
0: 22 plus 1 is, that's 23.
1: Okay.
0: Plus 19.
1: Okay.
0: That's, I think, believe that's 42, if I'm not
1: 42.
0: Mistaken.
1: 42.
0: And now we add 10 to that.
1: 52.
0: Okay. Now we continue to add across. We have 52, so we add a 5
1: plus a
0: plus
1: 2.
0: 2, and then you get a 7. So the answer is key 7.
1: You know what's weird? Okay, so, and we only have a few minutes, but you were talking numbers, and I thought I was going to have to pick a number, and you know what number was in my head? Seven. And I'm not making this up.
0: I believe
1: seven. It was 7. Like, 7 was pinging in my head the entire time.
0: You're talking to Dr. Art. What can I tell you?
1: That's really interesting.
0: Here is the 7 in tarot. This is the Chariot card. And it's an agent of challenge and quest. It's the quester on the great quest. And so this is what you need now. You need to focus in on your quest, not just your journey, but your quest for higher truth.
2: Purpose.
1: Higher alignment.
0: Higher purpose.
1: Right. Okay.
0: And that's what you need now.
1: Very cool. What an amazing skill and gift that you have. And I could see where this could really help.
2: Help in the psychology world.
1: Well, yeah, especially when people come in with all these, you know, what do I do? What do I do? You know, it just seems like a very amazing thing to be able to give people.
0: It totally is, Kelly. Just for the reasons that you're saying, and what I would do after a reading, like I just did for you, after the reading, I will text you a photograph of your cards.
1: Okay.
0: Okay.
1: Exciting.
0: You'll give me your number later, and or maybe I already have it.
1: I think you have it.
0: Yeah, and so that's a reading.
1: Very exciting. Thank you for that. That was wonderful. You know, the time has flown by, and this has just been fantastic. What? Obviously,
0: there's one last thing I'd like to plug, if it's possible.
1: Yes, please.
0: I have a new book that's coming out tomorrow, and it's my first novel, and it has quite a bit of tarot in it, but it's actually a romantic international spy thriller.
1: Wow.
0: And it's very cool.
1: You're like the new Tom Clancy.
0: Well, but yeah, but this will be more Jungian with metaphysical spy craft.
1: Okay.
0: Remote viewing and astral travel. Spies that are using those kind of tools to work in behind the lines internationally in international crime situations. It's a very interesting book.
1: So what's the name of it?
0: It's called Hollywood Story.
2: Hollywood Story.
0: Yeah.
1: And where's the best place to buy it?
0: It can be ordered on Amazon.
1: Okay. It doesn't matter where people buy it. Do you prefer they go to your website or is Amazon fine?
0: No, they can buy it on Amazon and other, not on my website. It should be available, I think, in about a week. And they're right now setting it up with Amazon.
1: Okay.
0: And it's the publisher is Spines, and it's a really good read. I think people.
1: So this
0: really
1: is for pre-order.
0: Huh?
1: For pre-order.
0: Yeah, I think you should be able to. It's just happening as we speak right now.
1: Well, we are at our last minute. I wish we had more time, but I know there will be another. So thank you. Thank you again. You guys go pre-order Hollywood Story on Amazon. And, you know, go to the website.
2: Get a reading.
1: Get a reading. That was like a very cool experience for me. So
0: If people are interested in setting up a reading, like a therapy appointment, I do that on weekends. They can go to my website and find information about that.
1: And that's moonlightcounseling.com.
0: Correct.
1: Okay. Well, thank you again. We are at our last 30 seconds. Skinny, what do you have to say? Take us out.
2: Thank you, Doctor. This has been an amazing show. Please come back again. We'd love to have you on the Nighthawk Resurrected. This has been an amazing journey with us this evening. Listen up and listen in, and please come back again.
1: Come back again. Thanks, Doctor.
2: This is the Nighthawk Resurrected.
0: Okay, thank you.
1: Good night.
0: Thank you both. Had a good time.
1: Thank you.
0: Bye-bye.
1: Bye.

0: news this hour from Town Hall. I'm Jason Walker. Tensions still very high in the Middle East after word that a deal with the U.S. had been reached, something that Iran has not confirmed. Joe Fetterman reports.
1: As ceasefire talks between the U.S. and Iran drag on, the truce has come under another test. The U.S. has carried out a series of strikes on Iranian targets this week, most recently on Wednesday night. It says these strikes are in response to Iranian threats. In the latest incident, Kuwait says it was attacked by Iranian missiles and drones. Iran confirms that it launched a fresh attack in the region. It says this is in response to American aggression. Now, these clashes have not caused the ceasefire to collapse, but they have left the Middle East on edge.
0: Deadly fire in Dallas. Residents there reporting a gas leak in a huge apartment building and later a blast. Unknown number of fatalities. Fire department there still looking for victims. Crews have recovered 6 of the 9 missing and presumed dead in that chemical tank rupture in Washington State. Death toll now stands at least 11. Louisiana winning a lawsuit over supposedly harsh prison farm working conditions at the Angola prison. We have more on that story now from correspondent Lisa Dwyer in Louisiana.
2: The decision follows a recent appeals court ruling that weakened standards for proving cruel and unusual punishment. The judge said the appeals court ruling means the state's minimal remedial actions since the suit was filed meet legal requirements. Since that lawsuit in 2023 was filed, the Department of Corrections has revised its heat policy, erected shade pavilions, and expanded access to water and breaks. I'm Lisa Dwyer.
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0: Now the latest now on mortgage rates. Alex Viega takes a look at the numbers.
15: Mortgage buyer Freddie Mac says the average rate on a 30-year mortgage rose this week to 6.53%. The average rate is now at its highest level in 9 months, though it remains below where it was this time last year. Mortgage rates have been mostly trending higher as oil prices and expectations for higher inflation have increased due to the war with Iran. That's pushed up long-term bond yields that lenders use as a guide to pricing home loans. When mortgage rates rise, they can add hundreds of dollars a month in costs for borrowers, reducing their purchasing power. I'm Alex Vega.
0: In what has been so far a pretty strong week on Wall Street, Thursday was exceptional, very strong showing across the board. Dow Industrials up 24 points on the day. S&P 500 was ahead 43. NASDAQ climbed more than 242 points. Breaking news and analysis, townhall.com. Well, the Treasury Department has prepared mock-up designs for a brand-new $250 bill that would feature President Trump's portrait, a move that would make him the first living person featured on American currency in more than 140 years. However, whether the Trump $250 bill is actually ever released and becomes official currency, well, that likely depends on the passage of the GOP-backed legislation that has failed to advance so far in Congress. Treasury Secretary Scott Bessent says it's all up to the lawmakers.
16: It's all up on Capitol Hill. So at Treasury, we prepare things in advance. So we have prepared in advance that if the legislation is passed, but we will stick to the law.
0: And more on these stories at townhall.com.
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17: Dave Michaels, it sounds like there's a mini Dave Cave that sort of sprouted. Is that right?
13: Yeah, I don't want to call it that because people are going to be beating down the doors to get here. But I have one of each, the Start Pack, Brain and Heart Pack, Bone and Joint Pack, Blood Sugar Pack. I have one of each of those, as well as Arthrodex and Ultimate Daily Classic. So limited supplies, MZ, but I do have them here.
17: That creates a matter of urgency, doesn't it?
13: Oh, yeah. They're going to be stepping over each other to try to get these things. So I'm ready, though. I'll be here till 2 o'clock.
17: Oh, that's great. Now, Dave Michaels, what have you done to the weather outside?
13: Oh, I like it.
17: It's almost like it's raining.
13: Oh, it's beautiful for hiking and walking. Oh, my gosh.
17: Oh,
13: I love
17: it. What do you think, Amy? Dave's on to something, don't you think?
18: Well,
17: closer to the microphone.
18: That kind of weather bothers me.
17: That kind of weather bothers you?
18: My back hurts.
17: Oh. Well, Dave could probably fix that, you know.
18: Yes.
17: He knows exactly what to do. Yeah. You and I were kidding each other. I mean, I was kidding you. You weren't kidding. Well, I'm not sure whether you're kidding me. You called me lowlife again this week, and I'm not sure when. Toward the beginning of, you know what? No, it was someone else you referred to as lowlife, and I internalized it. So I forget that. But I was kidding you by calling you an old lady.
18: That's true.
17: Oh, it is true.
18: This year, yeah. After I come back from Antarctica, I was.
17: After we came back from Antarctica.
18: Yeah, very bad.
17: You picked up something. You picked up an Antarctica
18: cold, probably.
17: Yeah.
18: To the bone. Who knows?
17: Cold to the bone.
18: Yeah.
17: Okay, but you still have a wonderful sense of humor.
18: Oh well, so.
17: So. Okay. Well, we're gonna have a Saturday special here. And I have done a little bit of prep, not as much as I could have and should have, but I think we're going to have a Saturday special that's worth listening to because it's one of my favorite subjects. But let's start the show right now. Good morning.

have written a commentary that I've been meaning to write for a long time. I finally disciplined myself to sit down and do it this morning. But I didn't have time to record it. I finished it, and I'm going to read it. I'm going to fumble my way through it at the beginning of the program today, so stay with us.

0: Okay, I
1: dang it.
0: Can't read anything with these new internal eye intraocular lenses. Without putting on reading glasses. I've never had to do that before. Anyhow, I'm going to start the live commentary. And there will certainly be some gaffes and stutters and screw-ups. But I've warned you ahead of time. Okay, hi, it's MZ, and though I'm not particularly bright, I have been warning you for over 45 years. The hysterical anti-growth policies practiced in Santa Cruz County since 1978 would continue to generate a housing affordability crisis that has now reached unprecedented proportions. Santa Cruz continues to have the distinction of having the highest rents in the nation, as it has for years. But now we are in the national news because so many people have said, screw it, it's not worth it, and left. But is there any wonder why? Basic economic law, not theory, dictates that whenever the supply of anything, as in housing units, is artificially limited, its value will rise, period. So here we are in 2026, 48 years after we passed Measure O in the city and Measure J in the county of Santa Cruz, both historical anti-growth, hysterical anti-growth directives that for decades have made it so expensive and insanely difficult to obtain building or remodeling permits, and all but impossible to create new parcels and land subdivisions, that the state of California has stepped in and ordered new uncontrolled development to take place in order to address our critical statewide housing crisis. I myself find it sad and disgusting what has happened to downtown Santa Cruz with all the new 6-plus-story pigeon coop construction that has destroyed the character of downtown. But we have only our greedy and arrogant, selfish selves to blame for the decades of hysterical anti-development policies we have practiced in this county. Development is not a four-letter word, but it certainly has been treated as such for so long that now that the chickens have come home to roost, our community is only affordable to truly rich people. State money to widen Highway 17 and build needed new infrastructure was turned away by our elected officials in the late 70s because it would induce growth. But the growth came anyway, and that improvement money is long gone. Too bad. But to end on a high note, because the leaving trend and the AI revolution have both begun, lower prices, hell, possibly even a housing price crash, may well be in our not-too-distant future, so cheer up. For KSCO and KOMY, I'm MZ. Now, I read that to you earlier today, Amy, and you, yeah. I asked what you thought of it, and you said it was so-so.
2: Yeah, because that issue, as I know, this is we are American, United States, still capitalist country.
0: Yeah.
2: Yeah. But the later stage of capitalism, that's what I'm thinking right now. I don't say late stage. We are middle stage, not beginning of the stage, right? China, the beginning of the capitalism.
0: I guess.
2: Yeah, but
0: sure.
2: We are probably pretty mature, right?
0: Yes.
2: This year will be 250 years.
0: Sure.
2: Yeah, and the later stage of the capitalism, so it's basically, you know, especially California is more toward the socialism, like a government plan economy, not the market economy. Which was free and
0: do you think that's a California policy now?
2: Oh yeah.
0: We know it's been a Santa Cruz County policy for almost 50 years.
2: Yeah, Santa Cruz is a pretty socialist policy.
0: Pretty communist, you know, I'd say.
2: Yeah, just say government control everything, plan everything.
0: Yeah.
2: So it's not that depend on the market, the demand.
0: Right.
2: And supply. That's a free market economy.
0: Right.
2: Of course.
0: Santa Cruz has operated
2: as
0: unfree market as you can possibly
2: you
0: be.
2: Otherwise, it would be not that good either. For instance, you say, oh, China's so good. They do lots of development. Actually, the other side, and they were ruining the environment. It's really dead.
0: Yes.
2: Everywhere they started, they don't care about that. Then the corruption because of the system.
0: Right.
2: So, you know, that's what I'm talking about. But today's result of the Santa Cruz, the housing crisis, and then the whatever they decided to build, you know, right, those so-called high-rise. You say high-rise, I was always laughing. Because in Shanghai, high-rise is 30 story up.
0: Yeah.
2: Called high-rise. Below 30.
0: Yeah, six stories is considered very
2: low-rise. Low-rise.
0: Very high-rise for Santa Cruz.
2: Low-rise.
0: Because I don't remember anything being more than three stories ever in Santa Cruz growing up.
2: Yeah.
0: So, you know, you're having six stories, which is the minimum size of what they're building now in downtown Santa Cruz for housing. Mm-hmm. Anyhow, why did you say, I was so proud of this commentary that I wrote, and I thought I was going to get a compliment from you. You know how I love compliments. Maybe I'll get some compliments from the audience.
2: Yes, you will. I think it's good, the topical for communities.
0: I want to transform it into a question, okay? Yeah,
2: sure.
0: And good talk radio hosts come up with a tantalizing question at the beginning of their shows, and they keep it for the duration of their whole shows. Here's my question. I'm finally going to do it for the first time in probably 35 years. Do you think Santa Cruz County is better off or worse off because of the hysterical, and that's my word. I call it hysterical, and I don't think it's strong enough. And I don't care whether you're liberal, conservative. I don't care whether you're Democrat, Republican. I voted for these propositions. You either voted for growth control measure O in the county of Santa Cruz back in 1978, or you voted for a similar measure, it was measure J in the county. And if you were in the city, it was measure O that you voted for. I was a city resident, so I voted for measure O. And I was in favor of controlling development so that we don't end up like San Jose. Who likes San Jose? Does anybody like San Jose? There's no character. There's no style. There's no architectural distinction.
2: Well,
0: I'll do it again.
2: People working there, they like it because they don't have to commute that far.
0: Right.
2: But what I'm talking about, it didn't matter
0: what your politics were. Whether it didn't matter. But people voted for growth control. They voted for controlling growth. They voted for charging the local government with coming up with ways to throttle the growth. And that's what the local governments did. The county government and the city of Santa Cruz government came up with a way to control growth. And the way was make it very, very difficult, make it almost suicide-inducing to have anything to do with the planning departments in the city or the county of Santa Cruz. Mm-hmm. Okay? It was so horrible. I mean, to hang a towel rack, you were treated as if you, were a murderer. I mean, it's just awful. And it continues to be that way. And they wonder why the state has stepped in and said, hey, you guys are crazy. We have a housing crisis and we're going to take away your power to decide. In many cases, that's what's happening. That's the reason that I believe that the downtown of today doesn't look anything like it looked even 5 or 6 years ago. You know?
2: You like it or not?
0: I don't like it personally, but it doesn't matter what I like. I'm just saying the reason that it is that way is because of the policies that most of us voted for back in the 70s, okay? And it's my understanding that there was quite a bit of money available for widening Highway 17 and for adding infrastructure and widening various thoroughfares in the city and county of Santa Cruz back in the 70s. But the people in control who had been voted in said, oh, no. Thank you for offering us all this money, but widening Highway 17 is going to be growth-inducing, and we don't want growth. We don't want it. We don't want growth. We don't want development. That's a dirty four-letter word. You know, and that's why we're in the position that we're in right now, okay? Nobody's calling, so everybody must agree with me.
2: I think they...
0: You think they're sleeping?
2: Yes. Maybe at 11 o'clock they wake up. Now it's half hour. So anyway. Yeah. So nobody care about
0: it. All right.
2: That.
0: Well, anyhow, I know that a lot of people care about the high real estate prices and high rents that are insanely high in this county. I know that. That's what people bitch about more than anything that I know locally.
2: And lots of people leaving.
0: Right. And lots of people leaving. And I'm saying the message I have is there any wonder why they're leaving when it gets to be so costly that it's impossible to live here? What would you say? I mean, I'm ready to say to hell with it. It's a nice place. It's not that nice to be stuck in traffic all the time and being stressed and miserable.
2: So for me, it's people leaving or coming or leaving is purely is depend on the job market. You say you don't like San Jose. Nobody likes San Jose, but they have a job, so that's why.
0: Well, that's why I'm saying everybody, regardless of their personal liberal or conservative or anything in between, they all voted for these growth management issues back in the late 70s, including myself. I'm sorry to say, because it didn't take me too long. It probably took me about...
2: So you don't want to see the building and to ruin the beautiful coastline.
0: Of course not.
2: Yeah.
0: Of course not.
2: So?
0: But I also think that the Coastal Commission that was created in 1972 from I think it was called the Coastal Act. I think that the Coastal Commission has become the least accountable government agency that's ever existed, certainly in this country and probably worldwide. I think the communists are more accountable to themselves and to their own people in communist China than the California Coastal Commission is accountable to anybody. And I think that's horrible.
2: They're developing now. You look, they're good. All Shanghai right now. They think they are number one biggest city, surpass New York, Tokyo, everywhere. But there is a potential disaster because the high density, the high rise. Can you believe it? That's why I don't like San Francisco South Market. You know. The high density, high rise, just you only need one building for they all finish.
0: And the Millennium Tower will fall. I mean, I believe it will.
2: It can't help, yeah, because the foundation is not supporting that. Shanghai too.
0: Lucky we don't live anywhere near there.
2: No, I never wanted to live there. Yeah. That time I already feel that way.
0: Yeah. So all right, we do have some callers. Let's take our first one, if I can figure out how to take next. Hello, Arthur in Prunedale. You're on KSCO.
3: Good morning, MZ. I really look forward to your Saturday special. You do a wonderful job with Amy together.
0: That's a compliment. I want to keep you on for the rest of the show. Will you be the co-host?
3: Okay. Good. Well, if you arrange it with me, I'd be happy to do that, or have other good co-hosts I would recommend to you that you aren't regulars. But I called about this housing situation that you've been discussing with Amy.
0: Yes.
3: I think that this country, when this is Memorial Day, it's a holiday, we're recognizing certain things, but it's a national holiday. So this is the land of opportunity and personal responsibility. Everyone has the opportunity to do better for themselves. There's no discrimination anymore, no more excuses. I can't do it because I'm an immigrant, so on and so forth. If you come here legally, you can be successful if you apply yourself. Look at the owner of Tesla. He wasn't born here, and look what he became of himself, okay? That's an extreme example. But also, I don't think, if you have any comments on this, please interject. Okay. Everyone can't live along the ocean. That's a premium property. Like everyone can't drive a Mercedes or a Ferrari or a Porsche. You get what you could earn. You're not entitled to live in Santa Cruz, Carmel, Half Moon Bay, any place else along the ocean. You have to earn it. And this is what the Democrat Party overlooks. They want to give everything away, make everybody equal. You know, that has nothing to do with class. That has to do with responsibility. Apply yourself. Get an education. Work hard. You can be a plumber, an electrician. Whatever you want to do, you can be successful. And you can afford to live in Santa Cruz. You don't have a right to live in Santa Cruz. What do you think of that, MZ? I
0: agree with 1,000% with everything you said.
3: Okay. Well, thank you for taking my call. How about Amy? What's Amy think?
0: Yeah, what do you think, Amy, about what Arthur just said?
2: Well, you were talking about, you said people born in here, they cannot afford to live here anymore. So you think anybody born here that have a right to live here?
0: Oh, I see what you good point, and I'm happy you brought that up. That's why I love Amy, because she thinks ahead, and she brings up ideas that get past me.
3: Okay, I don't understand her. I don't understand what she's saying.
0: Well, what she said to me, one of the things that I and a lot of other people who were born and raised in Santa Cruz or who have lived here for many, many years, not necessarily natives like I am. A lot of them feel that it's a tragedy that your hometown has become so expensive that you can't afford to be here anymore. And Amy's just bringing that up and pointing that out to me. That's all.
3: Well,
0: and because
3: okay,
0: I agreed with you on everything that you said about we don't have the right to live in Santa Cruz. Does a person who was born here have more of a right to live in Santa Cruz than a transplant? That's a good question.
3: Mm-hmm. Well, okay. Well, MZ, here's my comment to that. My grandparents grew up as children in Greece, okay? Times got tough in there at the turn of the last century in the early 1900s. And like a lot of Greeks, they couldn't make it in their own country. They couldn't afford to stay there. So what did they do? They came to the United States. They left their past, their culture, their families, their background, and came to the new world and called this the new country and called Greece the old country. Yeah. They Americanized. They became successful like a lot of immigrants do. They applied themselves. They learned the country. They spoke English. They became citizens. They excelled in this country. So they had to apply themselves. That was their responsibility. You can't complain, I grew up in Santa Cruz. I have to be able to stay here. You have no right to stay there. Keep up with the times. Do better, afford it, or go someplace where you can afford. That's my feeling on the – that's what I did.
0: Okay.
3: I didn't grow up in California.
0: Now, Arthur just described you, Amy, because you immigrated from communist China, and you became a citizen – and you set a plan, I think a 5-year plan for yourself that you succeeded in, sooner than 5 years has succeeded, I think. So do you agree with what Arthur just said?
2: Yeah, I agree with that, but I'm just thinking it's a question. It's a question for the people. You know, they born here, just as you said, the native son. You know, you have this organization. You have
0: the Native Sons of California.
2: Yeah, I'm not the... No, Native Son of Santa Cruz. So I'm not qualified for that. You had to live here for at least 10 years.
0: Well, you're talking about the old-timers.
2: Yeah, old-timer, Native Son organization.
0: Yeah, the only rule there is that you have to have lived here for 20 years. It doesn't matter what your age are. But if you've lived here for 20 years, then you're qualified. Mm-hmm. But anyhow... couldn't agree more with everything that Arthur says. Thank you for bringing up what I've said to you many times, which is what a lot of people have said in the stories about having to leave. Oh, it's so sad. You know, my family was born and, you know, I was born and raised here and I can't afford to live here. I got to leave. Mm-hmm. And Arthur says sad but tough, right?
3: Right. Okay. Look, my ancestors left Greece. They would have liked to have stayed in that country. Mm-hmm. Maybe Amy would have loved to have stayed in China if the circumstances were different. But she couldn't stay there. She had to leave her family, her past, her culture. It was turning bad with communism, of course. But she came for a better opportunity, brought her responsibility with her, and succeeded. Everyone has that opportunity. Stop crying. Looking for handouts. You're not entitled to anything. Right. You have to earn it.
0: Okay.
3: That's
0: we have a bunch of other callers now. I think we have pretty close to full board. But before I let you go, Arthur, please answer my question. It's not a really fair question to you because Prunepale is in Monterey County. It's not in Santa Cruz County. But I'm going to ask you the question anyhow. if it sounds like you know Santa Cruz County pretty well. Do you believe that Santa Cruz County is better off having gone through the better part of 50 years with a hysterical anti-development attitude? Or do you think we would have been better off by just letting the market be free?
3: Okay. Well, let me answer that. The state and the counties and the cities, if you check the current news, are all in debt. Unfunded liabilities all over the place, looking to raise taxes. So Proposition 13 held them back. The Santa Cruz's policies of not allowing expansion didn't give them the revenue that they were zealously looking for in property tax income. And all those six-story pigeon coop housing developments that are popping up all over Santa Cruz are providing them with increased property taxes to spend it in a largesseful way on all of their projects and giveaways. And no, my problem is Santa Cruz should have just maintained whatever policies the people there wanted. The state should have stayed out of it. There's a lot of other areas where they could develop low income, fair income, whatever they want to call it, housing, build all the stack and pack properties they want in other areas. Everyone's not entitled to live along the ocean. Okay. That's my comment, MZ. I'm sorry.
0: All right. You don't have to
3: apologize.
0: Did
3: I answer your question?
0: Yeah, pretty much. Thank you. All right. Okay. Always great to hear from you, Arthur. Have a good one. We'll talk to you soon. Here's Joe and Salinas. You're on KSEO, Joe.
4: Yeah, you spanked San Jose a little bit, but let me tell you what San Jose has that Santa Cruz doesn't. How many H-Marts are in Santa Cruz?
0: How many what?
4: H-Marts.
2: What's
0: it? Well, neither Amy nor I know what you're talking about. Please explain.
4: It's a Asian grocery store that's fantastic.
0: Oh.
4: Do they have cracked rice? Do they have ash noodle? You can't get that anywhere else but Santa Cruz San Jose.
0: Listen.
4: You like to eat, right?
0: Joe. I don't know how long you've been listening to the KSCO and the Saturday special in particular, but I have a very odd sense of humor. And I wasn't trashing, though it sounded like, because I said, gagging. I was using that to point out that it didn't matter what your personal politics were. Everybody agreed that they wanted Santa Cruz to not become like San Jose. And that's why they voted for all the hysterical anti-development candidates for years and years and continue to, I think, you know.
4: You know, San Jose is not that bad.
0: I know. And you definitely hit a sensitive spot here with Amy and me. Amy, how come you and I don't know the H thing that he was talking?
2: I don't know. Maybe we should have tried.
0: I know.
2: I don't know anything about San Jose.
0: I know, because there's nothing we love more than good Asian markets, you know, to get great Asian.
4: Amy's going to love H-Mart. Amy is going to love H-Mart.
2: Oh.
4: And you will be going there every time you go through San Jose now.
2: Yeah.
4: Another thing is, in Santa Cruz, you go up to a coffee shop and you ask for a salted coffee. They don't know what you're talking about. In San Jose, you get salted coffee, the Vietnamese coffee, so good. And, you know, when I go to San Jose, I stop at H-Mart. I stop at 85 Degree Bakery. Have you been there?
0: No.
4: They have four of them in San Jose. Oh, you have
0: Amy, to hell with Santa Cruz. Let's move to San Jose. Really?
4: No, don't do that. My niece is in San Jose.
2: They say that part of it, they love San Francisco still. But that for the kids, they think over there San Jose is better.
0: Yeah.
2: Of course, job too. The commute definitely is better.
0: Right.
4: Okay, basically, you know, stop at H-Mart. Stop at 85 Degree.
0: I'm so happy you brought that up because I wasn't trashing San Jose.
2: Yeah, I heard about some people from Santa Cruz drive to San Jose 85 Degree to buy some bakery. They like
4: that's
2: it.
4: Probably
2: I heard
4: 85.
2: About it.
0: Okay.
2: All kind of stuff.
4: When you're there, try the salted coffee.
0: Yeah, duly noted. Coffee. So, Joe, how you live in Salinas, but you work up in San Jose? How is it that you know all this?
4: Asian culture.
0: Wow. Okay.
4: You know, we eat. Oh, you can get vegetables in San Jose. You can't get anywhere else. You know, we cook a lot. We like certain vegetables. Mm-hmm. We stock fresh up vegetables in San Jose. Well, Asian vegetables.
2: Yeah, that's true.
0: Are you yourself Asian, or are you married to an Asian person?
4: Yes.
0: Oh, cool. Great.
2: We've sort of belong to a group,
0: you know, of spouses or boyfriends or girlfriends who have Asian counterparts.
2: No, you have a friend that live in San Jose. They have last time with they get those fresh vegetables, Asian vegetables, remember, Vietnamese. Yeah, she got all the fresh vegetables. We was very surprised. Have more market cost than here.
0: Definitely,
2: it's no question.
0: So you're right. Thank you for calling in. And obviously, I touched
2: Vietnamese
0: a nerve that
2: coffee.
0: I didn't mean to touch, but I'm happy I did.
2: Vietnamese coffee, delicious.
0: Thank you, Joe.
2: Thank you.
0: Talk to you soon. Here's Johnny in L.A. Johnny, you're on.
5: Actually, I was going to talk. Always great to talk to you and Amy. I'm in L.A. By the way, we are doing some amazing projects and when you're involved in down in L.A. But it's 99th. The CBS radio got shut down almost 100 years, you know.
0: Yes.
5: Give the history. You're part of, only you and I would understand this. Most for the listeners, CBS radio did broadcast from all around the world, broadcasting to where Amy is from, China, and all this stuff. Legendary. Paley, Columbia Square, of course you know it. I don't need to explain to you. You're Amy super. I just think, I just wanted to take from you on the Saturday Festival of what do you think of where's radio going? And I think it's actually with Jensen Huang. I think things are going to go better than what people think. I think it's actually what Amy's opposite of what that was just saying. There's no Asian culture, by the way. There is. Everyone's different. There's Taiwanese, there's Hong Kongese, Japanese. There's no homogenic, right? Everyone goes, yep.
2: Yes.
5: Everyone. But everyone is exceptional. Exceptional. But it's MZ. You and I are bad Jews. I'm the worst Jew ever, so I'm not going to throw you under the bus. I'm
0: you
5: the worst
0: keep saying
5: Jew.
0: That. Keep Speak for yourself.
2: Every time you say that, every week you say that, bad
5: I'm
2: Jew.
5: I'm Mel Brooks dropping the Five Commandments. Most of my show up and I drop the Five Commandments. MZ gets the joke. Yeah. It's a do not break, do not this. But what I mean is all of us elegantly, can I say that together, that makes everything great. It's a mosaic. It's Moses. Mosaic. It's a blending of everyone, and that's what, to me, everyone puts down Donald Trump. No, it's about what he's saying in the Middle East, whatever he's doing, whatever we're doing from, let's go build great things, not destroy things, right? Constructive words mean something. Construction. Constructive. You're
2: not
5: talking about the Coastal Commission.
2: Yeah.
5: Yeah. Not destruction.
2: Yeah.
5: And I serve in the military. I'm just retiring, by the way. 25 years out, I'm done. On July 31st, my birthday, I'm done. I'm gone. Leon's got his shit. We could all talk about this. But what it is about conversation and Charlie Kirk getting shot. I'm just saying we need to get into constructive behavior, not destructive behavior. You always said, MZ, I'm going to compliment you on the almost 100th anniversary of CBS Radio getting shut down. You have always been about constructive behavior, constructive dialogue. Your radio, people don't know this. MZ, by the way, I'm just toot your horn. People don't know. If you were to listen to the old interviews he does on Saturday Special, it was amazing, Amy. I mean, he got on Borland, the guys who founded, all the guys that founded Silicon Valley. That AI is now where everything is. And MZ, I just want to compliment you as a host.
0: Thank you, yeah, Johnny. I'm going to – every time I ping Philippe Kahn, you're talking about, the guy who started Borland, he's been very successful. He's got the Midas touch for anything he touches turns to not gold but platinum, you know. And I pinged him a couple times to come back on, and he doesn't want to do that. And he told me the reason is he's a mathematician now and he doesn't want to fight with people and stuff like. I guess that's what talk radio has devolved into.
5: I can get Wozniak for it. Is it okay? Would you pick Wozniak?
0: Well, I know Woz. Yeah, definitely get him. Get him for me. And I also want you to get Mel Brooks for me, but you've told me you can't do that.
5: No, well, the trouble is, you know protocol. You know, see, only MZ understands that. So the talking audience out there, this is a running joke I said to one of my friends. We're shooting two big movies back east. And I go, I can't talk to anyone, but MZ knows in Hollywood, there's protocol. And even though you know them, you have to go through their agents and managers. It's all complicated, right?
0: So what? I mean, you can do that.
5: I can do it, but you get what I mean. They'll talk to you personally. I can get them to talk to you personally, but get what I mean? We're 27.
0: Okay. Well, the last time I had Woz on was in 1992. I had known him. I had gotten to know him shortly, like 3 or 4 years after he founded Apple with Steve Jobs. And we used to have lard out. I was the president of the Santa Cruz County Apple Computer Users Group. And Steve Wozniak was a member.

0: dessert you can imagine. And he would tell the story of Apple. And every year, the story would change because there was a lot more that had been added, right?
1: So, who was never mentioned? Arthur Christian Markula.
0: I showed Mike Markula my US Festival, video.
1: Yeah.
0: You know, that Mr. Logic and I did together with Lucia Grossberger and so forth. And a lot of stuff, but we don't need to bore the audience with that. Yes, no, absolutely.
1: But
0: ping Waz for me and he'll probably say yes, he'd like to come back on.
1: There's some other people I could get on too, but good. Legendary people behind the scenes that are wonderful people. And actually, between you and I, I'm talking to you and I have your contact, but we're actually picking up, I won't name it. David Ellison just picked up, Paramount. Get what I mean? Oh, he's offloading too. We'll talk later.
0: Okay.
1: My camera hands. We'll talk later.
0: Okay. Take care, Johnny. That opens up a line at 831-479-1080. I was going to ask Johnny about the development thing, but because he's a developer himself, you know.
2: Yeah.
0: But didn't get a chance. Anyhow, we want to get more callers because we have open lines now. But here's Billy in Watsonville. Which Billy are you, Billy?
3: Oh, hold on a second. I got to clear all that smoke that's in there after Johnny.
0: Oh, okay.
3: Yeah. Oh, geez, that guy is an artist of epic proportions. He knows everybody that's ever lived going back 2,000 years.
0: Well,
3: this
0: anyhow, I can tell, and it's an honor to have you on the Saturday special.
3: Okay, I'm happy to call in. I just, I listen every Saturday, and I'm always so optimistic because you always say we're going to have fun. We're going to have fun on this one.
0: Yeah.
3: And I'm wondering, is this fun? Are we having fun yet?
0: Oh, I see what you're saying. Well,
3: what's our topic? What is our topic?
0: The topic is development. People are wondering, people are surprised that Santa Cruz is in the news but the population shrinking because people are leaving because it's too expensive. And I'm saying, well, what do you expect from the way the place has been operated politically for so many, for decades, regardless of your personal politics? Everybody's hysterical about growth and has been, and they wonder why there's a housing shortage, right?
3: Right. I think for the most part you're correct. I think that the caller previously, two callers ago or whatever, his attitude in general, I think, is not the majority of people in Santa Cruz County.
0: You're talking about Arthur in Prunedale, who said you're not entitled to live near the ocean. If you could afford to, great.
3: I mean, it's a ludicrous statement to begin with, because most people in Santa Cruz County live right by the ocean. I mean, the working poor live all over the county and mostly like in the Watsonville area too, probably. So development in general just needs to happen. There just needs to be more housing in general, you know. Eventually it'll help the prices go down.
0: Yes, but people exactly. So you're a smart guy and you understand that.
3: We shouldn't have a bad attitude towards people who, like you, like I think, you know, if you were born in this town and you just have a normal, low paying job, you should be able to survive. It should be like that anywhere. But everywhere in America, it's hard for the working poor to survive in 2026. And we have to solve these problems and not demonize, I think, those that are just trying to make it. I think that turns people off.
0: Were you listening from the beginning where I read my commentary? And I'm going to record it, and it's going to play all over the state. Oh, my God. Oh,
3: I'll check it out. I'll keep an ear out.
0: I'm tempted to maybe I will do it again at the top of the 11 o'clock hour.
2: One minute?
0: No, it's probably 2.5 minutes. Yeah. So will you listen, Billy? I'll do it because I've been meaning to say this for a long time, and it's one of my favorite topics.
2: So say again.
0: Right now?
2: Yeah.
0: No. I want to wait. I want to wait till the top of the hour. I'll do it right after the 11 o'clock news break. Okay.

0: And I'll open the I've been screaming about that for years. They make it so difficult for you to get a building permit for anything, and right. so expensive that oftentimes mm-hmm. the building permit costs more than the damn construction itself. No, I'm not exaggerating. That's true.
1: Yes.
0: That's true.
1: Yes, no,
2: I love that too. It's so punitive in California, you know.
0: Santa Cruz in particular, I don't think most places in California are anywhere near this bad.
2: Santa Cruz is the extreme of it. And it makes sense that it's the extreme because we're right next to where that type of thinking comes out of UCSC and the University of Berkeley. There you go.
1: Yep.
0: So I've been trying to get people who have traditionally been, you know, card-carrying advocates for this kind of, I call it hysterical, and people say you shouldn't be negative like that. I don't think I'm being strong enough. Hysterical anti-development. Okay. Hysterical anti-development behavior and sentiment. Okay? That's why everything is so damn expensive. Can't people understand that? It's not rocket science. It's easy to understand.
2: It's easy to understand, but we have to do something about the problem, right? We just can't call in and say, the poor people just have to move somewhere else, blah, blah. Hey, buddy, that's not going to fix it because it's like this everywhere, okay? It's like this everywhere. So you just want everybody to move up and just live in the middle of nowhere, in the middle of the desert or something like that? Like I say, you know, I like Bumtown. That's what it's all about, you know.
0: You're the head of Bumtown, I heard yesterday.
2: I'm the mayor of Bumtown. I'd love to have them, okay? If I can be free of a society that makes it impossible to have fun or do anything. I mean, Santa Cruz County sucks for fun, all right? This at 7, 8 o'clock at night, there's nothing to do. It blows, okay? It's a retirement community to the point where it sucks. It's no fun. We need to develop things. Where's a miniature golf course? Where's the 9-hole golf courses? Where's anything for kids, more skate parks, anything? And it's Felipe Hernandez, who was running for a city councilor in Watsonville, that just had that park opened up, the first one after 66 years. Thank God he did. Why did it take 66 years? What are we doing?
0: I think he's going to like my commentary.
1: You think
0: I really
1: the
0: do.
1: Boardwalk going to close because not many tourists.
0: No, I don't think it's going to. Well, actually, Amy and I were remarking about that.
1: Really.
0: Yesterday.
1: Really,
0: we were
1: not that many people.
0: Well, yesterday or the day before. Very recently, we were down there and we were blown away by
1: no
0: the
1: business.
0: Lack of people. But it's not the summertime yet.
1: Well, almost there. It's supposed to be
2: I think it's a sign of the economy also.
1: Yeah, I don't see any tourists then also. Not the tourists.
2: I don't think that's true, but in general, the county has this major problem. Instead of pointing the finger at people and blaming one person or the other, we need to figure it out together. And otherwise, I think we're falling for traps set by us, that those that don't really care about the rich or the poor. And those people are anti-human, okay? And I'm not going to get into that, but I think we need to care more about each other, yeah.
0: I'll drink to that.
2: And have fun, yeah.
0: Okay. All right, I'm very interested in what you feel about my commentary, which I will read live again in about 10 minutes or 15 minutes or something like that, okay?
2: Well, I look forward to it.
0: Okay, thank you, Billy. Great to hear from you, and we'll talk to you soon. Our next caller is going to be Jill in Santa Cruz. Hi, Jill in Santa Cruz.
3: Hello. Thank you so much for the program. I just had a question. I was wanting to know, is it possible to get Steve Hilton as a guest on your program?
0: Well, I'd love to. I'll ask my friend Ramin, who knows him pretty well, if he can help in that regard.
3: Because he's coming through Santa Cruz next week. So I think it would be fantastic to
0: Well, that you know that means you are more plugged into it than I am. So are you part of the group that's bringing him to Santa Cruz?
3: I am not. But if Ramin knows him, then he'll plug in to that and just, you know, reach out to him and ask him if he can be on your program.
0: Wow. Okay. Well, for next Saturday, it could be on the
1: Saturday.
0: It could be on the it's still before the election.
3: That's right.
1: May 30th, right?
0: And I'm keeping my fingers crossed that he'll be in the next election also.
1: Yes,
3: absolutely. Yes, because if we don't change governorship, we change nothing. I mean, we can talk and talk all we want to, but we need. I really believe in him. We need a change of governorship.
1: Yes, definitely.
3: Yes, because then it will change the law, the regulation, the leaders, and then you will see and experience change. So I just suggest that to you, and I pray that you can get him on the program.
0: Great. Jill, how long have you been listening to KSCO?
3: Forever.
0: Do you remember how you discovered us and when?
3: Well, you know, I was a commuter, and I just had you on constantly. And, I mean, it's been, I've been listening to 1080 even prior to you taking over, but all the years that you've been there. And I just love having you in the radio accompanying me on all my travels. So,
0: wow, what a kind thing to say. Thank you. That's very sweet.
3: Well, it's really, yes, it may be kind, but it's really, I'm saying this because I don't think you realize how much it means to have you on the radio and how much I appreciate that. And there's so many people that do. So I pray for your continued success. Because
0: all we need is a little help for people to help us get sponsors for the station. That's the only thing we've ever need, and then we'll be able to do way more than we're doing now. You know.
3: Well, I do hear your plea for guests. So I think when you have a dynamic guest and someone that can change the future, I think that's really important. So that's why I was suggesting Steve.
0: Yeah, and don't think it hasn't gone through my mind to begin with, you know, because he's great. You know, I'm seeing him on so many YouTube videos and stuff and candidates forums. And so anyhow, thank you for bringing that up. I will do everything I can to make that happen since he's going to be in Santa Cruz anyhow, but he doesn't have to be. To be on KSCO on the Saturday special.
3: Yeah, you know how to do all of that. Yeah. Absolutely. I thank you, and have a blessed day.
0: Thank you, Jill.
3: Bye-bye.
0: Appreciate your call. All right, that's it for calls here for this hour. Now, so the growth thing, for some reason I thought your response would be a little different than, well, there's nothing we could do about it. I think there is something we could do about it. I think we can let the natural market
1: market economy.
0: But
1: right now, people move out. It's not that the point is they can afford a normal situation. I think also a lot to do with the Silicon Valley have a big changes. They lay off lots of people.
0: Well, that's what I was saying.
1: So somebody they have a good salaries, a good income, so they can able to live in Santa Cruz. But then now they don't have so honestly they don't have a job. I think the AI thing come out is.
0: I'm going to read the last sentence of my thing again.
1: Mm-hmm.
0: Nobody else is patting me on the back, so I'll pat myself on the back. What the hell?
1: Sure.
0: But to end on a high note. Because the leaving trend, in quotes, and the AI revolution have both begun, lower prices, hell, possibly even a housing price crash, may well be in our not-too-distant future. So cheer up. See?
1: Great.
0: Now, I read that to you before, and now you're reacting. It's like, did it go over your head before? You were reacting positively.
1: Wow.
0: Amy, well, if I can't get a compliment out of you, maybe I can get one out of Tommy in San Rafael.
1: That's right.
0: Go ahead, Tommy. What's up? You got less than a minute. Go.
4: Hello. Good morning.
0: Hi.
4: Hey, I listen to your station on when I'm not working on Saturdays. So this question, the guy from Prunedale, this is your down your way, he seemed to get it a little more. And then Billy chiming in, he doesn't get it because I would say, well, who's going to pay for the housing? Who's going to pay for the cheap housing? Don't you get that it's part of the socialist system? Is it you're going to try, it's going to end up, you take from one to give to another.
0: Oh, my God. How did that get past me? And so I'm so happy you called, and I'm so sad we only have 10 seconds left, but can we hold you over?
4: Sure.
0: Okay. I mean, this is KSCO Santa Cruz, Salinas, Monterey. We're going to be back with Tommy.
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7: News this hour from Town Hall. I'm Jason Walker. Huge fire has destroyed a two-story apartment building in Dallas, killing at least three people, including a child. Here's John Scott.
8: Authorities are still looking for missing people after firefighters brought the flames under control. The fire erupted after someone called 911 to report a gas leak. It was unclear how many residents lived in the two-story building in the Oak Cliff neighborhood of Dallas. Atmos Energy, a natural gas provider, said in a statement they were told by fire officials that a construction crew unrelated to the company had damaged a pipeline near the site of the fire. John Scott reporting.
7: And fire devastating a girl's school in Kenya.
9: A father cries out in anguish at the scene in Kenya where a fire ripped through a dormitory in a girls' boarding school, killing at least 16 students. Education Minister Julius Ogamba said 79 others were injured at Udumishi Girls' School, which has more than 800 students in the Gilgil area of central Kenya. Patients were taken to St. Joseph's Hospital by ambulance and helicopter. The cause is under investigation. Ogamba said authorities would look into whether the school's safety manual had been adhered to. I'm Jennifer King.
7: U.S. and Iranian negotiators reaching a possible agreement to extend the ceasefire by 60 days. Vice President J.D. Vance has confirmed there was a tentative agreement. It's still unclear, though, if President Trump has signed off on it. Applying for a new job soon? You just might be interviewed by a robot, AI. Recruiters overwhelmed by AI-generated job applications are now using chatbots mainly for the initial screening. Trend is growing, though, as technology advances. Officials say many find AI interviews unsettling, but they are becoming very common. More on these stories, townhall.com.
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11: Talk.
7: Vice President J.D. Vance giving the commencement address at the Air Force Academy Thursday.
12: But when I say that we, all of us, wage war justly, I mean fundamentally that you must do so. Because you are the ones who execute. You are the ones who lead on the battlefield. You are the ones who ensure that our lethality in war, which is amazing and necessary, it also coexists with our heart and with our conscience.
7: Vance says he's confident in the class in 2026. They'll follow in the footsteps of those who pulled off the impossible in April, rescuing two downed aviators.
12: And went and retrieved an American pilot behind enemy lines. One of the most daring and amazing things that I've ever seen.
7: The Vice President at the Air Force Academy in Colorado. Breaking news and analysis, townhall.com. A new scandal involving Israeli Prime Minister Benjamin Netanyahu's government. Here's Karen Chamas.
11: Israel's Attorney General has said a close advisor to Israel's Prime Minister Benjamin Netanyahu will face criminal prosecution for leaking secret information to a German newspaper with the intent of harming the country's security. The announcement on Thursday marked another scandal for the embattled Netanyahu as the country gears up for elections this fall. Netanyahu himself is on trial for corruption in three separate cases and faces tensions within his coalition that threaten to dissolve parliament. I'm Karen Chamas.
7: Aid supplies have been rushed into the center of Congo's Ebola outbreak, where medical workers are struggling with equipment shortages and also armed groups occasionally. Thursday, a cargo plane delivered masks, gloves, boots, and various medications. More on these stories, townhall.com.
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0: And Amy.
13: And Amy.
0: Tommy in San Rafael. Oh, my God. It's going to be great here.
14: Oh, hello, darling. I hate to hang up on you.

Well, the topic today has been one of my favorite topics, development in Santa Cruz County.

0: guy wrote a brilliant commentary about development in Santa Cruz County. I wrote it this morning, but I didn't have time to record it. So I read it live today. And most people aren't up to join the Saturday special when it begins at 10 o'clock. So I've decided I'm going to read it again. But I also decided to hold Tommy in San Rafael over from last hour so he could finish his thought. So we'll do that right now. And then I'm going to read my brilliant commentary again and see if some people feel like complimenting me. Okay? Let's see. I got to get back to Tommy here. Tommy, you're back.
1: Hey there. So, yeah, hey, I'll have to say that, yeah, thank you, because I like your station, and you're a good guy.
0: Oh, thank you. Now, are you real? Are you listening online from San Rafael?
1: Yeah.
0: Oh, okay. So, do you realize that you have one of the few places left in the world where you could get almond pressed duck?
1: Oh, really?
0: And that's at Yet Wah on 4th Street, or 4th Street, I think you call it, in San Rafael, right?
1: Yeah, I haven't had the pressed duck, though.
0: Yeah, you have to go and have the pressed duck before they decide that it's too much labor to prepare it.
1: I won't watch them press it, but I'll eat it.
0: Okay, good. All right. So you were going to finish your thought from last hour, right, about socialism.
1: What I was going to say is, you have to, you know, you're concentrating on Santa Cruz, but, you know, just expand it to California, because
0: sure.
1: It's obviously going on everywhere. And probably if you went to, I haven't examined it, but if you went to a lot of the blue run areas, you would probably say the similar type of thing probably kind of propagated. And so once again, I would ask a few questions.
0: Okay.
1: For one, who it's, you know, the state did it, right? The state in recent years has made these housing mandate type laws, changing regulatory things. So let me ask you, do you trust the supermajority of Democrat / communists of California? Do you trust them to be doing things that...
0: Oh, my God. Like? You've brought something to mind that I hadn't even thought of. See, I keep telling people I'm not that bright, but even I know certain things, you know, okay, but I hadn't thought of that.
1: They're not, probably in your head.
0: God, I wish you could go to a better place where you get a better signal, because we're losing you, Tommy. God.
1: They're not on your side, so that if they're promoting something, do you think it's for you?
0: Well, I think they're reacting to something that someone needs to react to finally, and that is the housing crisis, which I see in Santa Cruz, and I don't see it's as bad elsewhere. But of course, it's bad in Silicon Valley. Of course, it's bad in San Francisco.
1: But the guy Arthur, he was more correct in that. We need to be a merit-based society. So basically, you kind of have to, you know, do what it takes. So on the other hand, this Billy, he just wants stuff created. Yeah, just make it happen. But somebody has to pay. So who's going to pay? So you see, it's about taking from one to give to another.
0: Yeah.
1: Then if you take from the more productive people, then they run away to somewhere else, and then it spirals down. You can't tax your way out of a fiscal problem.
0: Wow.
2: That's right. That's what the Obama said. Redistribute the wealth.
0: Louder.
1: So,
0: yeah. So good. Yeah, Obama wants to redistribute wealth, as do all the other communists.
1: Because I've watched it happen.
0: And America haters.
1: You go look at all these places where whatever way to make it happen, and big housing push and developments, you'll see that the front story is, oh, it's for your family and friends. But go look at the numbers and see who ends up with the housing, and it's 80% plus new people that come from elsewhere. And then all that happens is you've got more bodies in an X-defined, you know, smaller space. And so thus the resources become less and quality of life gets worse for everybody there.
0: I can't argue with that. Can you, Amy?
2: No, that's true.
1: Exactly. So people don't like to swallow the truth. And you just have to be logical and analytical and just kind of, you know, look and, hey, well, that's the truth.
0: All right. I believe that you were tuned in early enough to hear my commentary that I read.
1: No, I missed it.
0: Oh, you missed it. Oh, wow.
2: So that's the reason you had to read it.
0: Okay. Well, I told Billy, who missed it also, that I was going to redo it right now. And we have Alec in Santa Cruz waiting, but I'm already eating into the time I promised Billy that
1: I'll let you go.
0: No. Stay. I want you to stay. And I want to hear your response to my commentary. In other words,
1: okay.
0: I'm fishing for compliments like I always do. Okay?
1: Well, yeah, and yes, you're a real nice guy. Sometimes you're a little naive, but that's why good that you and Amy are a good combo. Cuz then she'll point out some stuff to you.
0: Right. And the worst thing that she could say to me, and she says it regularly, she calls me a liberal because I have no common sense.
1: Well, she's just kind of, wake up, McFly.
2: That's right.
0: Wake up, McFly. That's pretty good. Yeah, from Back to the Future. Okay, so stay there. And Alec in Santa Cruz is listening. And I hope Billy in Watsonville is still listening because I'm calling it my world-famous And You Wonder Why MZ commentary, okay? Hi, it's MZ, and though I'm not particularly bright, I have been warning you for over 45 years. The hysterical anti-growth policies practiced in Santa Cruz County since 1978 would continue to generate a housing affordability crisis that has now reached unprecedented proportions. Santa Cruz continues to have the distinction of having the highest rent in the nation, as it has for years. But now we are in the national news because so many people have said, screw it, it's not worth it, and left. But is there any wonder why? Basic economic law, not theory, dictates that whenever the supply of anything, as in housing units, is artificially limited, its value will rise, period. So here we are in 2026, 48 years after we passed Measure O in the city of Santa Cruz and Measure J in the county, both hysterical anti-growth directives that for decades made it so expensive and insanely difficult to obtain building or remodeling permits, and all but impossible to create new parcels and land subdivisions, that the state of California has stepped in and ordered new uncontrolled development to take place in order to address our critical housing crisis. I myself find it sad and disgusting what has happened to downtown Santa Cruz with all the new 6-plus-story pigeon coop construction that has destroyed the character of downtown. But we have only our greedy and arrogant selfish selves to blame for the decades of hysterical anti-development policies we have practiced in this county. Development is not a four-letter word, but it certainly has been treated as such for long, decades, for so long that now that the chickens have come home to roost, our community is only affordable to truly rich people. State money to widen Highway 17 and build needed new infrastructure was turned away by our elected officials in the late 70s because it would induce growth. But the growth came anyway, and that improvement money is long gone. Too bad. But to end on a high note, because this, quote, leaving trend, unquote, and the AI revolution have both begun, lower prices, hell, possibly even a housing price crash, may well be in our not-too-distant future. So cheer up. For KSVO and KOMY, I'm MZ. Okay, Tommy, I potted you up again. You heard that?
1: Yes, I heard that.
0: What are your comments?
1: Well, once again, you're concentrating on Santa Cruz.
0: Yeah.
1: But generally, it's kind of going on most places in California. So it's about, even though they're overly blue to start, it's about driving more people from rural to red to blue urban, and then also it's that, not it, like as Arthur said, who said everybody's supposed to be in A or B? Is there some who says that somebody is supposed to be able to live here versus there? If here's more expensive than there, and you can't afford here, then you can't be there. And hey, I'm getting crushed myself. But I know that the end game of that model makes it all worse. So that's not the answer as far as I'm concerned.
0: What is not the answer? Allowing more to be built instead of being hysterically anti-development?
1: Well, so what's going to get built? So who if it's going to be artificially...
0: Market economy. No. Free market economy.
1: Okay, right. So that's not going to solve the answer of what the average person is saying, well, make it cheaper. Because you're going to build more, and if it's market rate, they're not going to be able to afford it, and you're never going to be able...
0: Market rate will go down if the demand goes down, and the demand is going to go down if more and more people leave. The demand is going to go down when more and more people lose their high-paying jobs in Silicon Valley because of AI.
2: No, you don't... You see that China, lots of cities become an empty city because they didn't lower down the price. Yes, that's nobody buy. So become a gold city.
1: I
2: don't know about this Santa Cruz, those project. They under the name of affordable housing, but the price is not affordable, as I know. So what do they really do? And then they also think about the building. Some building is totally given free to the homeless people. Free.
1: In San Francisco, for instance.
2: Yeah.
1: That apparently... The scheme of housing there is for whatever units of whatever buildings that the city, county, state, whomever it is got control of, is one third of somebody's, once you get into that queue and get accepted, one third of that somebody's income, which apparently could be even as low as like, I talked to some person there. Somehow a person had gotten housing that was ex-homeless, and I think it was like $300 or $400 a month, so they're paying $100 or $130 a month for some unit that probably somebody down the hall might be paying $2,000 or $3,000 for. Mm-hmm. Is that fair?
0: I don't think it is.
2: Yeah, that's we talk about the entire welfare system.
0: Okay.
1: So do you see how that there's not a...
2: It's not working. They created the more lazy people, unproductive people, not the to promote people productive. You know, I'm talking about this housing thing, housing project is not new. Maybe Santa Cruz is new, but in San Francisco, not. You know, when I have my first apartment in San Francisco, it's called a first-time buyer program. And down there was another called housing project in Diamond High. Very nice area. You look at all the view in the city. So I was thinking, I said, you know, those people, housing project down there, they have a best view. So they should be a happy and nicely live there. But it's not. They were trading, they graffiti all over the place. Anywhere you have a housing project, just like that. Because free, you know. So they don't have to pay. So that's what I'm talking about. This whole thing is not working.
1: Here's a couple of examples. Mm-hmm. I'm not saying that everybody that has gotten housing, you know, given to them in San Francisco for whatever, you know, lower amount of money is this case, but I've been there to that part of San Francisco, and I've seen some people come out of their units where I could see that they were high as a cut. They were like heroin or whatever. Mm-hmm. They were maintained on it. I could just tell from looking at them. Mm-hmm. And they were just, and I heard something recently about how people the few that want to go straight are having a hard time because earlier rules said that they couldn't be kicked out for drug use. So that the ones that want to get straight can't even get straight because they're living in an environment where inside the building it's going crazy. Then there's also examples of, do you think that there's any rules about citizen versus non-citizen in the San Francisco housing game? No. So, obviously, guess who else is getting housing? Do you think that's right?
2: Yeah.
0: No. You mean no, don't you?
2: Yeah.
0: You said yeah. I think you meant no, Amy.
1: No.
0: Okay.
1: Oh, yeah.
0: Tommy, hold on. Billy is calling back. He might want to talk to you, but I'm going to put you on hold right now. I don't want you to hang up here. Let's get Billy back. Billy, you heard my commentary now, right? Do you have a comment about it?
3: Yeah, MZ. Your commentary, I agree 100% with. It's completely accurate and spot on. And to Tommy, I would say, first off, what I was talking about had nothing to do with government housing or how they have created the problem, basically, that you talked about. What I want to see is the government get absolutely out of the way and remove the regulations and let free market capitalism to take place.
0: Wait a minute. Allow does that mean not have building permits, just let people build whatever they want?
3: Mm-hmm. No, I think we have to have a permitting process and things, but I want to see single family homes built. I want to see condos built. I want to see low income built. I want to see all of it built to the point where it will eventually lower the overall housing cost, like you know, because you've studied real estate. So have I. It's logic. It's just the way that it works, you know. Government housing and things like that, I don't even want to talk about. The government, you know, I have no opinion on that. I just know that that will solve a huge part of the problem after what was caused by the government itself in the 2008 housing crisis and all that, how they collapsed the market on purpose, built it up, collapsed it. I don't want to get into that. But the point is, you are spot on. That is the way that we address the issue. And we have to face the facts for those of us in 2026, okay? We have to develop. We can't keep it this little nice little paradise. We can do the best to be symbiotic with it, but we have to build, build, build. And the state of California, in addition, was in violation of federal numbers. For years, they were saying, you're supposed to be allowing and building more homes in the state of California, and they refused to do it, the leaders of California. So it is the government that itself that has ruined everything and made the mess. I don't want the government involved.
0: The local government is what you're talking about, and I totally agree with that. I don't want to attack people whose heart they believe was in the right place, but they totally screwed up Santa Cruz.
3: I want to
0: made it the most expensive place in the world.
3: But like you addressed, they did it on purpose because it raised the value of their homes, and they knew that that would be the case. That's corruption.
0: Well, maybe.
3: That's correct.
0: Now hold on. I want to add Tommy here. Tommy, did you have the wrong idea about Billy?
1: Yeah. Well, no. That sounds like, you know, it sounds on paper like a good idea. But I got a couple of questions then. Well, who's going to pay? How does it pencil out for the low income housing?
3: What low income housing?
1: You said low income or low cost. I can't remember what the phrase was, but so who's going to pay for the quote below market housing?
3: Well,
1: you can't pay for below market housing without taking from one and giving to another.
3: No one is taking anything, and below housing market is a nebulous term to begin with. If you begin building condos to the tunes of a couple thousand, like let's say in Watsonville for California, and you had someone that was willing to rent those out, that they'd know they could make a profit over time and rent it out for $800 to $900 a month, it could be done. But we don't have free market capitalism. Okay,
1: who's gonna build however many of housing that's gonna rent it out for $800 a month? Who's gonna do that?
3: If people can make a profit, they'll do it.
1: But you can't make a profit. The cost of housing is $900 a square foot to build.
3: Right. Plus the permitting and this, that, and the other thing, even if you can get it accomplished, right? Which doesn't happen in this county.
1: So then also that haven't you watched to see what happens? It's sold as for your family and friends, but new people come from elsewhere.
3: Well, that's called living in America. There's nothing we can do about that.
1: But that also comes to I just use the analogy or phrase, when you throw out bird seed, the birds arrive, don't they? So it all ties to the business model of California and how it runs itself. Grow government and grow the government.
3: Where does government even come into play with what I'm talking about? I'm saying I want government
1: ties together.
3: No, but what I'm saying is get the government out of the way. Why aren't you understanding what I'm saying?
1: Okay. So
3: you don't think that if people could build cheap housing and then
1: how are they going to build cheap houses?
3: We have to get the government out of the way.
0: That's true. That'll make everything cost half.
3: Yeah, it would.
0: Tommy, you seem like a thinker. It seems like you haven't thought that one out.
1: Well, I don't. So get the government out of the way, and that's going to make cost half?
0: Yeah, around here, I honestly believe that. Amy might say I'm exaggerating, but I'm not exaggerating. You know,
3: no, I don't think you're exaggerating. I mean, this place has been like, it's like an island around here. And quite frankly, if it helps the poorer people, which I know will, I don't care if the skyline looks more like San Diego.
1: How about downtown San Jose? Okay.
3: What about downtown San Jose?
1: We'll use that as an example. Would you like downtown San Jose to be like just big mono block of tall, housing, you know, structures, whether it be 20, 30, 40 stories tall, whatever, because that's what they want to happen there. It's in process right now.
3: Whether or not I like it or don't like it.
0: As long as it conforms to zoning laws and building codes, yes, is my answer to that question.
3: In general, I would say yes, too, because the fact of the matter is to have free market capitalism, you don't know what will happen. When you look at other metropolitan areas and even major cities in other parts of the world, we are pathetic. We're living in the Stone Age. We're thinking like cavemen.
1: Oh, you mean over in Europe where you go to the big cities and that's all it is? It's just big, gigantic monoblock. Don't you see that model, that's what they would like to have here?
3: Who is they? Who's they? What are you talking about, they? Who?
1: Have you watched, have you looked at Western Europe? Have you seen the going downhill, basically, and growing of government in Western Europe?
3: I care about Western Europe, man. I care about Northern California, okay? And what's
1: but
3: going
1: you have
3: on
1: to look here at one to compare it to another.
3: No, I don't, because I don't know their geopolitics or any of that. And actually, even bringing up China is ludicrous, too, because China is corrupt as hell. And what they did with their housing... I mean, you can't trust anything.
0: Yeah, Billy's right about that. Right? Yeah, Amy will back that up for sure. Hey, guys, it's a great discussion we're having, but we have so many other people who want to.
1: I'll let you go.
0: Thank you for calling.
1: I'm about small government and, you know, rural. People get along better in the country for a reason, because there's less of them.
0: All right. Yeah, thank you, Billy and San Rafael.
1: Have a nice day.
0: You too. And I mean, Tommy and San Rafael, and thank you, Billy. Okay, now let's see. Who is now? Oh, Alec in Santa Cruz has been waiting. You're on,
4: hey,
0: Alec.
4: Mike. Hey, Mike. Hey. Can you hear me?
0: Sure, fine.
4: Okay, cool. Is Billy still there?
0: No.
4: Okay. Hey, thanks for taking my call. I would start with the land that is taken up by the UC system, and I would basically minimize a lot of the UC system and let the smaller colleges compete on a merit and academic based system, and that way everyone would benefit. The quality of education would be higher, the cost of unit would be lower. You could also free up land with the Bureau of Land Management, at least. Okay, so maybe not on the coast, but out towards, you know, like the desert and like Bakersfield. I can tell you, as sheriff of Bumtown, we have this neighboring city called Dereliktville, and sometimes they sometimes they get a little bit of a past us, because they've taken the cannery concept from Cannery Row and turned it on its head. They have those drainage pipes, and instead of living in them horizontally, they have them vertically. But also, if Steve Hilton does get into power, you could. It seems like they've finally been able to go after the coastal commission a little bit. If we could, I mean, of course, you know, I don't want to, you know, a bunch of high rises on the coast, but in terms of starting with the UC, if we did get Steve Hilton in, and if we got maybe you, me, Amy, and you know, some people, and Dave into the city council, we could probably deconstruct all of the high rises that they put in Santa Cruz. We could reuse some of the materials to build duplexes and single family housing on some of the UC property. So I would just say start there.
0: Well, that's an interesting thought.
2: That's good.
0: Wow.
4: Because they've always gotten a license to run roughshod over the state. So, you know, if we look at the resources that we could tap into if we did have someone reasonable in power that wasn't, you know, captured and corrupt.
0: Okay.
4: Maybe we could start there. Anyway, thanks for taking the call.
0: Thank you, Alec. Thanks for calling 479-1080. Before we go to Dave and Soquel and Deborah and Monterey, let's hear from Steve, who texted me. Steve O. Hello, MZ. The U.S. is going through a population reduction right now. A lot of people are passing away from many things, including delayed health effects from the jab. And right now we have less people migrating to this country. Replace them because we have a closed border. So rents are going down in some areas now. Good for renters, but bad for investors. This might be a temporary thing and will probably change when the Democrats take back Congress, since they want open borders and ongoing housing shortage. This is mainly because investors and governments make more money when housing is in short supply. Wow, haven't thought of that.
2: Mm-hmm.
0: Let's see if we have something from... We did have something from Kathy the Troll. But I can't find it now. Let me see. I'll look under spam and see if it's there. Yeah, here it is, housing. Hi, Michael and Amy. Concerning people just needing to work harder so they don't have to leave Santa Cruz, don't forget the issue of massive immigration from Mexico, the people who weren't supposed to take jobs away from Americans. Actually, some of these people were taking jobs Americans could and would do, especially in construction. We saw this all the time in the 90s, especially construction sites where the contractors were the only ones that spoke English. Then there were some whose incomes were supplemented by the government. They worked at the low-paying jobs, and the taxpayers helped with their rent, health care, etc. Their children became dreamers, in quotes, then attended Cabrillo, then went on to getting jobs in Santa Cruz. They might have also gotten help from the taxpayers with that education. And don't forget the companies that have left the area, Wrigley, Lipton, etc. The job opportunities now are limited to mostly the service industry and medical. A lot of young adults are the ones dealing with the lack of jobs and high rents. And it sounds like Tommy has got it, so I'll stop here, although I could go on for days. Thank you, Kathy the Troll. Now let's go on to Dave in Soquel. Dave, thanks for waiting. You're on the air on KSCO.
5: Yeah, Michael, can you hear me? Dave,
0: sure.
5: In Soquel.
0: Sure, hear you fine.
5: Okay. I kind of wanted to go back to what you said about the cost of the government that maybe people don't understand. Is back in the 70s when the no-growth thing swept through, and we had Gary Patton and Shiflett, and we had a planning department that had 93 employees more than the city of San Francisco did. The thing was, is it had the wrong name on that. It was not the planning department. It was the prevention department. And what it did is it put so much time and money into just getting a permit that people had to make a decision. Am I going to stand in line for 3 years to get this thing done, pay way too much for these permits, and when I get done, is it going to match the neighborhood? Well, if I match the neighborhood, I'm going to lose money at this. But if I go 5 foot offsets all the way around the property line and go, you know, five stories high, then I can make a pencil. And that happened. Now, the other thing was is that when the no growth came in back in the 70s and they went to a lottery, at one point Santa Cruz was growing at 4% annually. It's growing at about 0.25% right now. But anyway, a lot of houses and everything was going up. The no growth came in, wanted to stop it, wanted to put a free fence across Highway 17, keep everybody out. This is ours. Stay away. They tried it. The federal government, state government can't do that. Okay, so then the prevention department came in and drove all the costs up through the roof. And in the meantime, the cost, like I was saying, it costs so much to develop. And that's what we're seeing right now. The other thing was is that when they came out with the lottery system, and I think you would remember this, Michael, planning department, you had to get in line to get a building permit because they wanted to shut down the growth, which they did. Well, what happened was is we went into a recession. And nobody wanted to build a house because they couldn't sell it or be done with it, and they had to stay in line in that lottery and pay the government to keep their permit alive in the time. That was a big-time loser. That was a big-time loser. But my last point is this, is that if those controls were not in place for that many years with the no growth, all these high-rises that we're seeing around popping up in Live Oak and Santa Cruz, they would have been populated by single-family dwellings, duplexes, triplexes, in a natural growth pattern, and we wouldn't be where we're at right now, so far behind the eight ball as far as the government requires us.
0: Sure. Dave, did you hear my commentary that I read twice?
5: Yeah. Okay. Yes,
0: are you in agreement with it, or do you have issues with it?
5: No, I'm in agreement with it.
0: Okay. So I'm assuming that you feel that we would be better off had we not gone through the hysterical anti-growth or anti-development pattern that we adopted for the most of the last 50 years. Yeah.
5: Absolutely. That I think that if that didn't happen and we had market rate forces, Santa Cruz would look a whole bunch different than it does today. If we would have let the market equalize the housing, it would look a whole bunch different today. I think we would be better. And anytime you have government subsidized housing or government subsidized anything, the price goes up. And when developers now, they don't even think about development in Santa Cruz unless they can get subsidized from the government. About 80% of development now in Santa Cruz is subsidized by the government. And that's a bad term. It's not the government. It's the taxpayers. It's you and me. We're paying the rent for the guy down there. And then let me ask one question. Those things that are going up in downtown, five stories, six stories high, they're $5,000 a month. Okay.
0: It's true. Amy and I checked them out.
2: $5,700.
0: Wow.
2: Last time I
0: was. Yeah.
5: Yeah. Who in Santa Cruz has a job good enough to be able to pay that? Not many. So what is it? It's a giant sucking sound from Silicon Valley, from people that

0: of California has stepped in and taken away local control. And that's why those you know, what we call high rise, they're really not high rise, but they're much higher than we're used to in Santa Cruz. Do you think it's a good thing that the state has taken over, or a bad thing?
1: No, I don't. I don't think it was a good thing, but it also goes back to our politicians thumbing their nose at the state way back when and saying, yeah, we're supposed to add 1,000 housing units a year, but we're not gonna because we're no growth. And they put it off for 20 years. And then, you know, good old Sacramento comes down and says, guess what, boys, you're going to pay the piper now. And that's what we're looking at. The developers can bypass the planning department and have those things up and going and making money for them within a couple of years. That's what we're seeing.
0: Yeah. Yep. So what do you think should happen now?
1: Well, I'm not a big fan of the chicken coops that are going up all over around. And basically the barn door's been open. And the cow's out of the barn, all right? Personally, I would like to see the subsidies cut back from the government for all these subsidies and make it go market rate. And what would happen is we'd have, you know, a lot of bankruptcies because these places are basically there because of the government subsidies. I don't think it's right. But after the bankruptcies and the correction, like we saw in the stock market years ago, and the housing bubble, after the correction, I think that the rents and everything around here would be much more reasonable. It would be much more affordable for everybody.
0: Yeah, it's going to happen naturally, as I said in the last sentence of my commentary. You know, a combination of the AI revolution and the fact that people are leaving is going to create an automatic reduction in housing costs, don't you think?
1: Absolutely, unless the government comes in and subsidizes the difference. And if they do that, then
2: we pay more tax.
0: God. Wow, great call, Dave. I hope you'll call more often. Appreciate it.
1: Okay, thank you, Michael.
0: Have a good one. Here's Deborah in Monterey. You're on KSCO, Deborah.
3: Hi, I want to say... first off, that I listened to Armstrong and Getty, and several years ago, they were talking about if you build a $1 million house in California, you get a $600,000 house because $400,000 is tied up in government regulations. And I absolutely believe in Tommy, what he said. Number one, if we get rid of all of these illegals that have streamed across the border, get subsidies, get help doing everything, they're clogging up the works. And we have Silicon Valley up the road with AI. We can invent robots that pick vegetables. There's no artistry to strawberries or broccoli or parsley or celery or artichokes. We don't need all these people, and it's you don't even hear English spoken in the stores or anywhere. We've been invaded, and it's been allowed and it's been encouraged by both the tourist industry and the agricultural industry, and they need to start taking responsibility, and they need to start building housing for the workers. And we need a registered guest worker program. These people in charge of these hotels and these agricultural farms need to build their own housing, supply their own health care premiums for their workers, and start taking responsibility for the wholesale slavery they've enacted on us. And if we do that and we get rid of all these illegals and all this welfare state that we've built up, we are going to have empty housing everywhere. And I lived in Seattle. Whoever was talking besides Tommy that's talking about this fantasy of building single-family homes, that's gone. Seattle destroyed the neighborhood of Ballard, which was a nice little

0: Swedish colony on the west side of Seattle, and substituted a 6-story minimum, the chicken coops they're talking about, these ugly boxes. That is what's going to happen, because it doesn't pencil out. In my neighborhood in Seattle, it was the same thing. They were getting rid of single-story buildings everywhere and putting up a minimum of 4 stories, preferably 6, because nothing pencils out with all the regulations and all the leftist democratic crap that's going on in the Grafton scam. And what we need is a complete collapse. I do agree there, and shakeout. And then we need to get rid of all of this regulation. I don't think having a Republican governor will get much done, because the legislature is still Democratic. But what he can start to do is what Trump started to do, which was start deregulating by executive order or something like that, and start getting rid of this big government we've got. When government puts its nose in anything, it goes to hell in a handbasket. And the problem is we're on the left coast, and government has grown and grown, and they've allowed all these people who don't belong here, who don't have skills, they just have needs. And they're sucking up all of our services and our money and everything else, and not providing any benefit, real benefit, to the productivity of the area. I am a pretty much no growth person. I think you have to keep certain areas small just to preserve them, because I'm watching, go up to Seattle and take a look at what's going on in Seattle. It's awful. The city has completely lost its character. It's full of these ugly boxes, and all they do is paint them different colors, you know, one next to the other, and think that that's pretty or something like that. Deborah, they're all going that way.
1: Didn't this happen in Seattle because of no growth or anti-growth sentiment?
0: No, not at all. It happened because of government. Thank you, Amy. You and I are on the same page. Yeah. We're the only
2: benefits in this conversation.
3: Well, thank you.
2: Any benefits they created for politicians so they get a vote. Because illegal can
0: this
2: vote.
0: This is the Democratic graft. Haven't you been listening to the news about all the graft and scam? They suck money and spread it around to their friends and put it in their pockets, and the money disappears, and then they say, oh, we're out of money. We need more. Let's invent a tax.
2: That's right. So
0: here goes another tax, and there's no accountability, and the money disappears, and there's no more money, and they say, oh, we need a tax.
1: I've paid attention to all of that, but the only thing that you said a minute ago that sort of struck me like an anvil in my head, was that you are for you're an anti-growth person.
0: I don't agree with unrestrained growth, because I don't think it's needed. If we had a responsible immigration policy and the people in this country got some skills and decided to work. We're training our young people to sit around and get rewarded for breathing in and out. And that's not the way life is. People have been trained out of working. They've been trained out of achieving skills. They listen to social media and they think they're going to become an influencer and sit on their butt on the internet all day long and make money. This is nonsense. And we've trained this whole generation or two of people not to work and to be anti-capitalist and expect a government pension.
1: With everything you're saying.
0: And yes, we've got to turn it around, but one person isn't. We've got to have a collapse.
1: How long have you been in Monterey? You haven't been in Santa Cruz County, right? As a resident.
0: I look at Santa Cruz. My mentor lives in Aptos, and I go up there frequently. But the fact is that the whole left coast is this way.
1: Okay.
0: It's not just
1: in 1978. a Santa Cruz city measure and a Santa Cruz county measure was put before the voters. And they were both hysterical. I keep using that word, hysterical anti-growth
0: measures.
1: Well,
0: that's your perspective. I heard your thing, and that's we did something similar down in Monterey.
1: Oh,
0: and my sister came down here and said, oh, gee, you know, I lived here 30 years ago, and we just came back, and nothing's changed. And I said, I know, and that's wonderful. I think that's wonderful. The fact is that the only way we're going to keep it from being six-story boxes is to say no growth and limit.
1: And so
0: people who are looking for cheap housing can come down to Marina because they're building on every square inch of Marina. They have exploded growth in Marina.
1: Okay, so
0: have them down to Marina.
1: Deborah, I don't want to put words in your mouth, but please tell me that if you are in favor of a planning department that makes it very difficult and very expensive to get a building
0: permit. I didn't say that.
1: Oh.
0: I said, I didn't say difficult and expensive. I said controlled. So the difficult and expensive comes from the fact that you got a bunch of leftist communists putting money in their pockets and spreading it around to their friends and growing government.
1: Okay, I agree with that. I agree with that.
0: And we, you know, this is the result of Democrats running things.
1: And
0: the
1: result of Democrats is the high cost of the price of real estate and the high cost of rents.
0: Government.
1: Yes.
0: High government. And I agree with Tommy. He was talking about getting the influence of UC Santa Cruz. That's what ruined Santa Cruz.
1: Totally.
0: Was putting UC Santa Cruz in there. And we've got UC Monterey Bay, and it's completely screwing things up down here, too, because all these leftists are electing communists. And so now we've got communists in Pacific Grove. We've got communists in Seaside, for crying out loud. So the fact is, and Monterey is completely off the rails. I mean, their budget is so upside down they can't see straight. But, oh, boy, we got to spend $10,000 for a LGBTQ rainbow sidewalk in June or some crap. These people are off the rails, out of control, because we give them money. And we've got to stop
1: and
0: giving
1: them money.
0: And I
1: can't get any of them to come on KSCO.
0: Of course not, because they don't want to have a debate. This is the problem with the left. All they do is you challenge them, they shut you down or shut you out or shut you up and cancel you or smear you or disfriend you or, you know, get you off, shut up somehow.
2: Boycott your business.
1: Boy, would they be happy if KSCO went away?
2: Oh, yeah, definitely.
0: They don't even pay attention to KSCO because it's such a small voice. Compared to this social media nonsense they've got going on all the time. My next door neighbor was 35 years old, single woman, four kids, but one's out of the house, three kids from all these different fathers. You know, she works her butt off. I'll give her that. But she also has a quote unquote nonprofit that she gets money for and so forth and so on. And she is tied to her phone 24/7 on social media. And she starts talking to me about all this absolute nonsense. And I said, well, what about this? What about that? Oh, I don't know about that. I don't know about that. She doesn't know about anything that's going on. All she knows about is this fantasy world that's being spun on social media. And this is the problem. These people have their heads buried in their phones. They never turn them off. And they're getting fed crap. And they're acting on it. And I don't know what to do about it except let the whole thing collapse. I think the AI, we need to build robots to pick the damn vegetables and get rid of all these people who are dumping babies and getting their friends, relatives, and everybody else to come here and just sit and clog up the whole works. I've got a rental house across the street. It started out being two people. Now there's five in there. Mm-hmm. It's just that's what they do because the rent is $4,000 a month, so you get five people in. And this is what's happening. And this is what's happening all over. It started, I was looking when I grew up in Chicago. I saw these pretty high-rise buildings on the south side. And I said to my dad as we drove through, oh, look at those pretty buildings. He says, yeah, come back in 5 years and take a look at them. And sure enough, you know, because it was all public housing. And it was all destroyed. And this is what happens. You have to go up. You have to increase population density. And if you're going to make a profit in real estate because of the intrusion of government and all these
1: mandates. Hey, that's the end of this hour. Thank you for calling for KSEO Santa Cruz. Thank you.
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5: News this hour from Town Hall. I'm Jason Walker. Homeland Security Secretary Mark Wayne Mullen weighing in on the reported hunger strike and ensuing chaos outside a federal ICE detention center in New Jersey.
6: They say that it's because they're on a hunger strike when there was only a handful of individuals that was refusing to eat because they want their ethnic group or their ethnic right food. Well, they go back to the country and get whatever food they want. The fact is, we're giving them the calories they want. This isn't Holiday Inn.
5: Mullen on the reaction of House Democrats who visited detainees at the facility.
6: The local police refusing to respond. They barricaded, not allowing our employees to come in and out. ICE has to go out there, remove the barricade, and then you have one of the senators complain because he got splattered with a pepper ball. I'm sorry. You probably should have been there.
5: And President Trump's border czar, Tom Homan, pushing back on claims that conditions are poor at Delaney Hall Detention Center. Homan says conditions at the facility are just fine.
7: Bottom line is these facilities are inspected without announcement by the Inspector General's office, the Office of Professional Responsibility. They're inspected several times a year unannounced.
5: Crews have now recovered the remains of 6 of 9 workers who were missing in that chemical tank that ruptured at a paper mill in Washington State. In all, 11 people were killed in that disaster, including the 3 who yet to be recovered. The Supreme Court has ruled for a black death row inmate from Mississippi who claims there was racial bias in the makeup of the jury that convicted him. 5-4 vote Thursday, the justices sided with Terry Pritchard, who was sentenced to death. The jury, 11 whites and 1 black jury in that trial. More on these stories at townhall.com.
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9: All away.
5: Australia is suing the U.S. company 3M for more than $1.4 billion. Here's Bob Agnew.
10: The lawsuit centers on contamination at 28 locations from the use of so-called forever chemicals. They're the kind that never break down and were contained in firefighting foam used at military sites. The Australian government seeks damages for past and future expenses related to managing the contamination. 3M plans to contest the claim, stating it stopped selling that foam in Australia 2 decades ago, but the Defense Department continued using it after that. Bob Agnew reporting.
5: More Americans sought unemployment benefits last week, but layoffs do remain low. Labor Department reports jobless claims were at 215,000. AI company Anthropic says it has raised $65 billion in private funding. It will push its valuation now to more than $960 billion. Townhall.com. Violence in Switzerland. 3 people have been stabbed at a Swiss train station in the community of Winterthur. in what's being called an act of terrorism, and it is unusual for that neck of the woods. Correspondent Lisa Dwyer has the latest.
9: 31-year-old Swiss-Turkish dual national who lives in the city was arrested about 5 minutes later. Regional Police Chief Marius Wehrmann says the suspect was first noticed by authorities in 2015 for distributing propaganda of the Islamic State group. Recently, the suspect was taken to a psychiatric facility after calling the police emergency number and making confusing comments. But he left on Wednesday after a doctor determined that he wasn't dangerous. Two of the victims have been released from the hospital. The third underwent surgery on his thigh. I'm Lisa Dwyer.
5: And more on these stories at townhall.com.
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4: News this hour from Town Hall. I'm Jason Walker. President Trump's border czar, Tom Holman, pushing back on claims conditions are poor at Delaney Hall Detention Center, that ICE detention center in Newark, New Jersey, where protesters have been clashing with police.
5: I have full confidence that Delaney is being run fine and people are being treated well.
6: Border czar Tom Holman telling Chris Cuomo on News Nation conditions are fine at the federal ICE holding facility in New Jersey, despite claims from some criminal illegal aliens being held there for processing.
5: We take very good care of these people. And look, no one wants to be detained. So criminal aliens are going to make an effort, say, oh, the food's bad, or I'm being mistreated.
6: Laura Winters reporting.
4: In our 50th state, a manhunt is underway after three men have been killed.
7: Police in Hawaii are searching for 36-year-old Jacob Baker of Pahoa, who they say is wanted in connection with three killings this week. Three men, ranging in age from 69 to 79 years old, were found dead in the Puna area of Hawaii. One was partially submerged in a cement pond. Another was found dead with apparent blunt force injuries. The third was found dead following a welfare check request. Police urge the public to report any information about Baker, but say do not approach him. I'm Lisa Dwyer.
4: Asian shares mostly higher on expectations of a possible deal between the U.S. and Iran to extend their ceasefire by 60 days. Oil prices did slip on optimism over a de-escalation of the war. NBA approving big changes to the draft lottery. League says the move will strip the teams with the worst records from receiving the best odds of winning the number one pick. Changes were approved, cracking down on tanking. More on these stories, townhall.com.
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4: A Supreme Court ruling that over racial bias in a trial from many years ago is beginning to catch attention all across the United States, that over a very controversial case involving a black defendant.
8: The Supreme Court has ruled in favor of a black death row inmate from Mississippi over racial bias in the makeup of the jury. By a 5-4 vote, the justices sided with Terry Pitchford, who was sentenced to death for his role in the killing of a grocery store owner in northern Mississippi. There was one black juror in a trial with similarities to that of another black man on Mississippi's death row, whose conviction the high court overturned 7 years ago. Now retired prosecutor Doug Evans has a history of dismissing black jurors for discriminatory reasons and had excused 4 other black people. The case has been making its way through the court system for 20 years. Hiya Pinjwani, Washington.
4: Breaking news and analysis, townhall.com. A French slavery law that has remained silently in place for centuries has finally been done away with. Correspondent Karen Chamis has more on that story.
9: France's parliament is moving to repeal a slavery law called Code Noir that has remained quietly in place for nearly 2 centuries after slavery was abolished. In a speech last week at the Élysée Palace, French President Emmanuel Macron announced that the Code Noir royal decrees from the 17th and 18th centuries will be removed from French law. Slavery was abolished in France in 1848, which had a significant slave trade, shipping more than 1 million Africans to colonies in the Americas. French lawmakers will likely formally eliminate Code Noir in a vote on Thursday. I'm Karen Chamas.
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0: Hi, it's MZ, and though I'm not particularly bright, I have been warning you for over 45 years. The hysterical anti-growth policies practiced in Santa Cruz County since 1978 would continue to generate a housing affordability crisis that has now reached unprecedented proportions. But is there any wonder why? Basic economic law, not theory, dictates that whenever the supply of anything, as in housing units, is artificially limited, its value will rise, period. So here we are in 2026, 48 years after we passed Measure O in the city of Santa Cruz and Measure J in the county of Santa Cruz, both historical anti-growth directives that for decades made it so expensive and insanely difficult to obtain building or remodeling permits and all but impossible to create new parcels and land subdivisions, that the state of California has stepped in and ordered new uncontrolled development to take place in order to address our critical housing crisis. I myself find it sad and disgusting what has happened to downtown Santa Cruz with all the new six-plus story pigeon coop construction that has destroyed the character of downtown, but we have only our greedy and arrogant, selfish selves to blame for the decades of hysterical anti-development policies we have practiced in this county. Development is not a four-letter word, but it certainly has been treated as such for so long that now that the chickens have come home to roost, our community is only affordable to truly rich people. But to end on a high note, because the leaving trend and the AI revolution have both begun, lower prices, hell, possibly even a housing price crash, may well be in our not-too-distant future. So cheer up. For KSCO and KOMY, I'm MZ.
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2: News this hour from Town Hall. I'm Jason Walker. Tension still very high in the Middle East, even after word that a deal with the U.S. may have been reached, something that Iran has not confirmed. Here's Joe Fetterman.
3: As ceasefire talks between the U.S. and Iran drag on, the truce has come under another test. The U.S. has carried out a series of strikes on Iranian targets this week, most recently on Wednesday night. It says these strikes are in response to Iranian threats. In the latest incident, Kuwait says it was attacked by Iranian missiles and drones. Iran confirms that it launched a fresh attack in the region. It says this is in response to American aggression. Now, these clashes have not caused the ceasefire to collapse, but they have left the Middle East on edge.
2: Crews have recovered six of the nine workers missing and presumed dead in that chemical tank rupture in Washington State. The total death toll right now is 11. That includes three who are still missing. Rescue teams trying to reach four climbers who fell on Mount McKinley in Alaska. Now, the climbers' conditions not known, they were part of a seven-person team. The other three people are okay. Louisiana winning a lawsuit over supposedly harsh prison working conditions.
4: The decision follows a recent appeals court ruling that weakened standards for proving cruel and unusual punishment. The judge said the appeals court ruling means the state's minimal remedial actions since the suit was filed meet legal requirements. Since that lawsuit in 2023 was filed, the Department of Corrections has revised its heat policy, erected shade pavilions, and expanded access to water and breaks. I'm Lisa Dwyer.
2: Wall Street yesterday, the Dow was ahead 24 points. More on these stories, townhall.com.
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2: Well, the latest on mortgage rates, Alex Vega takes a look at the numbers.
6: Mortgage buyer Freddie Mac says the average rate on a 30-year mortgage rose this week to 6.53%. The average rate is now at its highest level in 9 months, though it remains below where it was this time last year. Mortgage rates have been mostly trending higher as oil prices and expectations for higher inflation have increased due to the war with Iran. That's pushed up long-term bond yields that lenders use as a guide to pricing home loans. When mortgage rates rise, they can add hundreds of dollars a month in costs for borrowers, reducing their purchasing power. I'm Alex Vega.
2: In the National Basketball Association, officials there have approved changes in the draft lottery. That move will strip the teams with the worst records from receiving the best odds, the chances of picking up the number one draft pick. The changes were approved to crack down on tanking. Breaking news and analysis, townhall.com. Treasury Department is preparing mock-up designs for a brand-new $250 bill, and it would feature President Trump's portrait, a move that would make him the first living person featured on American currency in more than 145 years. However, whether the Trump $250 bill is ever released and becomes official currency, well, that likely depends on the passage of the Republican-backed legislation that so far has failed to advance in Congress. Treasury Secretary Scott Bessent says it's up to the lawmakers.
7: It's all up on Capitol Hill. So at Treasury, we prepare things in advance, so we have prepared in advance that if the legislation is passed, but we will stick to the law.
2: More on these stories, townhall.com.
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9: Opinions expressed on the following program are not necessarily those of KSCO staff, management, or advertisers. If something is said with which you disagree, please let us know by writing to us at comments@ksco.com.

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1: And I wanted to talk to you anyway about the UFO reports, what you think of them.
2: The best thing about it is it's really exciting. We got complete vindication because basically what happened was is the government admitted that we don't know what these spots, these objects, these bright lights are, but basically you can help the government because the thing we're finding out is government's not that bright and they need our help. So that's where Coast to Coast AM comes in and George Norrie comes in. Because you're going to have people on here that will give the government investigators an idea where to look, how to look, and what to look for. So it really does a lot of validation of the history of this show. And this is a huge step forward to getting to the truth. Because for the first time, we have the U.S. government admitting that there's something to this. Really admitting there's something to this. And that's the big step for all of us.
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4: 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In history, we'll look back and go, this radio show put this issue on over and over again. And ultimately, we got disclosure. And you're here to see it, and so am I.
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1: So we're going to try the spotted dick.
2: Why not? Kids, cover your ears.
1: I think it's like bread pudding. Maybe with a little dollop of whipped cream. Except I'm lactose intolerant. You mean this or ice cream would take ice cream?
2: Even with the whole lactose intolerance thing?
1: Oh, ice cream is awesome. I remember I had this conversation with the woman I was met at a wedding. And so, you know, after the wedding, and I'm talking to her, then they hand out all the champagne foods. Anyway, I take a little sip, and then she just downs it. And then we just talk about all our habits. I told her I don't drink, I don't smoke, I don't do drugs, I don't gamble, I'm lactose intolerant. All these little things come up in the conversation.
2: After you tell her you're lactose intolerant.
1: Oh, I did. And so I took a little sip of the champagne, and it's like I didn't finish it. And she looked at me, she's like, you want me to finish that for you? So she's like, let me get this straight. You don't drink, you don't smoke, you don't do drugs, you don't gamble. And you can't eat ice cream.
2: The lactose intolerance thing, Jim, that brings up images that you don't want her to think of. So you did that to secure and make sure damn well she's not going to get any funny thoughts about you.
1: No.
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6: News this hour from Town Hall. I'm Jason Walker. Situation heating up in New Jersey. Homeland Security Secretary Mark Wayne Mullen weighing in on the so-called hunger strike and the chaos outside a federal ICE detention center.
7: They say that it's because they're on the hunger strike when there was only a handful of individuals that was refusing to eat because they want their ethnic group or their ethnic right food. Well, they go back to the country and get whatever food they want. The fact is, we're giving them the calories they want. This isn't Holiday Inn.
6: Mullen on the reaction of House Democrats who actually visited detainees at the facility.
7: The local police refusing to respond. They barricaded, not allowing our employees to come in and out. ICE has to go out there and remove the barricade, and then you have one of the senators complain because he got splattered with a pepper ball. I'm sorry. You probably shouldn't have been there.
6: And President Trump's border czar, Tom Homan, pushing back on claims that conditions are very poor at Delaney Hall Detention Center in Newark. Homan says the conditions there at that facility are just fine.
8: Bottom line is these facilities are inspected without announcement by the Inspector General's office, the Office of Professional Responsibility. They're inspected several times a year unannounced.
6: Crews have recovered the remains now of 6 of 9 workers who were missing after a chemical tank ruptured at a paper mill in Washington State. Now, in all, 11 people killed in that disaster, and that includes the 3 that have yet to be recovered from the scene. It is one of the deadliest U.S. workplace accidents in recent decades. Wall Street numbers for Thursday. Dow Industrials moved up 24 points on the day. S&P 500 gained 43, and the NASDAQ climbed more than 240. More on these stories, townhall.com.
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6: It's really not a place we often think of when it comes to violence. But three people have been stabbed at a Switzerland train station, what's being called an outright act of terrorism. Correspondent Lisa Dwyer has the latest on the story.
12: 31-year-old Swiss-Turkish dual national who lives in the city was arrested about 5 minutes later. Regional Police Chief Marius Wehrmann says the suspect was first noticed by authorities in 2015 for distributing propaganda of the Islamic State group. Recently, the suspect was taken to a psychiatric facility after calling the police emergency number and making confusing comments, but he left on Wednesday after a doctor determined that he wasn't dangerous. Two of the victims have been released from the hospital. The third underwent surgery on his thigh. I'm Lisa Dwyer.
6: And breaking news and analysis at townhall.com. Artificial intelligence company Anthropic says it raised $65 billion in private funding that will push its valuation to just over $965 billion. Whopping number for the five-year-old research lab. Bob Agnew reports now that Australia is suing the U.S. company 3M for more than $1.4 billion.
13: The lawsuit centers on contamination at 28 locations from the use of so-called forever chemicals. They're the kind that never break down and were contained in firefighting foam used at military sites. The Australian government seeks damages for past and future expenses related to managing the contamination. 3M plans to contest the claim, stating it stopped selling that foam in Australia 2 decades ago, but the Defense Department continued using it after that. Bob Agnew reporting.
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0: Hi, registered pharmacist Ben Fuchs here. I've been studying healthy bodies for 35 years, and what I've got to tell you may shock and surprise you, but if you listen up, it may change your life. There's no element in the body that's more important than iodine, and not just for the thyroid either. As it turns out, all of the glands of the body depend on iodine. The adrenal glands are especially dependent on iodine, and making sure you're getting enough via diet and supplementation can reduce fibrocystic breasts and lower the risk of heart disease too. Iodine is also important for your brain. According to researchers writing in the American Journal of Clinical Nutrition, iodine deficiency can prevent children from attaining, quote, their full intellectual potential, unquote. Deficiencies in iodine are considered to be the most preventable cause of brain damage in infants and children, and according to the World Health Organization, over one-third of kids are iodine deficient. According to the World Health Organization, iodine deficiency in adults can lower IQs by up to 15 points. And considering the average adult IQ is around 90 to 100, and 80 is considered dull, losing 15 IQ points can be pretty significant. Although iodine is one of the most feared and misunderstood of all the nutritional minerals, the fact is iodine is perhaps the safest of all the essential trace elements. Organic nutritional iodine is the only essential trace element that can be used safely for long durations in doses many times higher than the RDA. Iodine is found abundantly in the ocean, and regular consumption of seafood and sea vegetables are a great way to make sure you're getting enough. You can also supplement with Lugol solution, a product called Iodorol or its equivalent. You can also use drops of something called nascent iodine, which may be especially effective as a supplemental source. 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
2: Breaking news this hour from Town Hall. I'm Rich Thomason. There's word this morning of some progress in U.S.-Iran talks aimed ultimately at ending the war.
3: U.S. and Iranian negotiators have reached what appears to be a tentative deal on extending this ceasefire by 60 days. As part of the deal that still hasn't been signed off by President Trump, it would extend the ceasefire one by 60 days. It calls for opening the Strait of Hormuz and a demining of the Strait of Hormuz. And in that 60-day period, the U.S. and Iran would also begin negotiations on Iran's nuclear program.
2: Correspondent Amir Madhani. A rocket belonging to Jeff Bezos' Blue Origin Space Company was on the launch pad in Florida last night, ready for testing. Something went terribly wrong. A thundering explosion heard for miles around, unleashing a massive fireball that lit up the night sky. Bezos says everyone's been accounted for, the investigation getting underway. In Dallas, it began like this.
4: At 12:47, our dispatch center received a gas leak call at the 400 block of East 9th Street.
2: Then the two-story apartment building exploded in flames. Powerful explosion and raging fire left at least three people, two adults and one child, dead. Crews have recovered the remains of six of nine workers missing after a chemical tank ruptured at a paper mill in Longview, Washington.
5: The six bodies were found in the workers' area. As we talked before, this was at a shift change, and so it was an area for where they would congregate in the mornings before they would go assemble, find out their assignments, and go to their workplace.
2: Fire Battalion Chief Mark Amos. Rescuers in Laos trying to drain water from a flooded cave to free five villagers trapped for more than a week. An overnight rainstorm has complicated their efforts. On Wall Street, Dow futures 113 points higher. NASDAQ futures up 33. More on these stories at townhall.com.
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2: Your talk. As Russia's war in Ukraine rages on,
7: Ukrainian President Volodymyr Zelensky has said he has pushed the U.S. to send Ukraine more Patriot air defense missiles to counter Russian attacks. In a video address, he said he sent a letter to President Donald Trump and Congress earlier this week, but hasn't received a reply. Zelensky also said Thursday during a visit to Sweden that Ukraine has plans to buy 20 Gripen fighter jets and receive 16 older models as a donation. Ukrainian drones are also playing a crucial role in limiting Russian advances by targeting supply routes and frontline positions. I'm Karen Chemas.
2: Romanian authorities say a Russian drone, part of an overnight attack on Ukraine, crashed into an apartment building in eastern Romania. Two people suffered minor injuries, others evacuated. Defense Ministry says a drone was tracked by radar in Romanian airspace, crashed onto the roof of the building. Townhall.com. Decline in birth rates in some parts of the world is raising alarm. There's concern the trend reflects deeper cultural and technological shifts.
8: New data shows fertility rates falling well below replacement levels in dozens of countries, with some experts pointing to smartphones and declining in-person relationships as key factors. Conservative voices argue the crisis goes beyond economics, blaming cultural changes like delayed marriage and weakened family values. They're calling for pro-family policies, tax incentives, and renewed emphasis on marriage and child rearing, warning the long-term impact could reshape societies and economies worldwide. John Scott reporting.
2: The California Attorney General is suing the genetic testing company that was known as 23andMe, alleging the company failed to protect sensitive user data. The 2023 breach affected nearly 7 million people across the country. More on these stories at townhall.com.
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11: Opinions expressed on the following program are not necessarily those of KSCO staff, management, or advertisers. 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

0: an important public service announcement for residents of Santa Cruz County. The county is currently reviewing proposals and regulations for battery energy storage systems, also known as BESS. These are large, industrial-scale battery facilities designed to store electricity, often generated by solar or wind, so it can be delivered later when demand is high or generation drops. Battery energy storage is becoming more common across California, but getting the location right is critical. Last year, a battery energy storage facility at Moss Landing experienced a thermal runaway and fire, drawing attention to the risks associated with large lithium-ion battery systems. Incidents like that highlight why site selection, emergency response planning, access to water, and proximity to existing infrastructure all need careful consideration. In Santa Cruz County, several potential locations have been discussed, including areas near Minto Road in Watsonville and near Aptos High School. These locations have raised questions because of their proximity to homes, schools, farmlands, waterways, and environmentally sensitive areas. Battery storage facilities are often placed near existing power substations and typically require access to large amounts of water. If you choose to contact your county supervisor, you can ask questions about safety standards, emergency response planning, and environmental impacts, and you can suggest that battery energy storage projects be located in areas that minimize risk to people, property, and sensitive land. To learn more, the easiest way is to search online for Santa Cruz County BESS. You can also contact the Santa Cruz County Board of Supervisors directly. The phone number is 831-454-2200. You can email the board at boardofsupervisors@santacruzcountyca.gov or email your individual supervisor. Those email addresses are also listed on the county website. Battery energy storage is a complex issue with long-term implications for public safety, land use, and the environment. Please take the time to stay informed and make your voice heard on decisions that will shape the future of Santa Cruz County.
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2: Breaking news this hour from Town Hall, Armit Thomason. Being called a memorandum of understanding under consideration by the U.S. and Iran, it would extend the ceasefire 60 days, allowing negotiations to continue, but also call for freedom of navigation through the Strait of Hormuz. This proposal has not yet been signed off on. In the meantime, correspondent Joe Fetterman says tension in the region remains high.
3: As ceasefire talks between the U.S. and Iran drag on, the truce has come under another test. The U.S. has carried out a series of strikes on Iranian targets this week, most recently on Wednesday night. It says these strikes are in response to Iranian threats. In the latest incident, Kuwait says it was attacked by Iranian missiles and drones. Iran confirms that it launched a fresh attack in the region. It says this is in response to American aggression. Now, these clashes have not caused the ceasefire to collapse, but they have left the Middle East on edge.
2: Fed up with high energy prices, Treasury Secretary Scott Bessent says oil and gas prices will drop once the U.S.-Iran conflict has been settled.
4: What we've seen is actually oil prices are down about 10% in May. There are almost 2,000 ships waiting to come out of the Gulf. And I think the oil market is going to be very well supplied on the other side of this, and that we could see prices come down very quickly.
2: A Russian drone has slammed into an apartment building in eastern Romania. Two people injured. A NATO member, Romania, now asking the alliance for help in defending against Russian drones. On the launch pad in Florida for a test last night, the Blue Origin rocket failed the test. It blew up. A deafening explosion and massive fireball lighting up the nighttime sky over Cape Canaveral. There were no injuries. An apartment building explosion in Dallas had killed three people. There had been reports of an odor of natural gas prior to the explosion. And Dow futures up 93 points. More on these stories at townhall.com.
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6: Michelle.
2: Singapore's top diplomat has paid a visit to North Korea. No diplomatic breakthroughs reported.
7: In 2018, during the height of tensions between the U.S. and North Korea, Singapore had brokered the first ever meeting between the two countries' leaders. With the communist authorities recently rebuffing all offers of new talks, Seoul had hoped that the Singaporeans might reprise their role as mediator. But returning from Pyongyang, the foreign minister Balakrishnan could only confirm that North Korea wasn't looking for engagement. He noted how North Korea now outright rejected reunification and said that despite its international isolation, Pyongyang appeared to have developed into a city which would fit in other parts of Asia.
2: And that's BBC's Jay Kwan in Seoul, South Korea. Guatemala's president denies an agreement with the U.S. for anti-drug trafficking operations in Guatemala. His remarks follow a New York Times report suggesting joint strikes were planned. News and analysis, townhall.com. Hardback and used books now off limits to Texas prison inmates.
8: The Texas Department of Criminal Justice says the policy addresses drugs found in books. Last year, 385 books tested positive for drugs. The policy was implemented in April and requires books to be reviewed by the Windham School District, which provides educational services to prisoners. Critics say the policy unfairly punishes inmates and restricts access to literature. TDCJ says the measure ensures safety, but advocates want more dialogue to prevent reduced access to learning materials. John Scott reporting.
2: The Scripps National Spelling Bee has moved from suburban Maryland to downtown Washington, D.C. Not all the spellers and their families appreciate the change. It's being held in Constitution Hall now. And spellers having to deal with logistical hurdles, including crowded hallways, limited dining options, and shuttle bus rides. More on these stories, townhall.com.
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13: Opinions expressed on the following program are not necessarily those of KSCO staff, management, or advertisers. 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

0: Welcome back. America in the Morning continues. It's 26 after. Louisiana has won a federal lawsuit that accused the state prison system of having harsh working conditions for inmates. Details from correspondent Lisa Dwyer.
1: A federal judge has ruled that he cannot force Louisiana to fix harsh conditions for prisoners working the farm line at Angola. The decision follows a recent appeals court ruling that weakened standards for proving cruel and unusual punishment. The judge said the appeals court ruling means the state's minimal remedial actions since the suit was filed meet legal requirements. Since that lawsuit in 2023 was filed, the Department of Corrections has revised its heat policy, erected shade pavilions, and expanded access to water and breaks. I'm Lisa Dwyer.
0: A federal judge is refusing to block an executive order from President Trump that would create a federal voter list and limit some mail-in voting. Correspondent Donna Warder reports.
2: A federal judge is refusing to block President Donald Trump's executive order to create a federal voter list that would be used to decide who receives a mail-in ballot. U.S. District Judge Carl Nichols, a Trump appointee in Washington, has rejected the request by Democrats and civil rights groups that argued Trump's order would likely be found unconstitutional because only the states and Congress have the power to set election rules. Nichols agreed with the Republicans that it's too early to block the order because it hasn't been implemented. In Boston, voting rights groups have a separate lawsuit in federal court to block the executive order, which was issued in March after a bill Trump supported to overhaul voting stalled in Congress. Donna Warder, Washington.
0: America in the Morning for Friday, May 29th, 2026, is produced by Jeff McKay. I'm John Trout. This is Westwood One.
3: Hi, this is Dr. Duncan McCollum, and I have this amazing patient, Gaylene, here, who walked into our office, well, barely walked into our office.
4: Hardly able to walk and bent over. And within three visits, I was standing up straight, walking. I couldn't believe it. That's never happened to me before. It's been a very rough road, but we're getting there, and I'm very grateful.
3: And you had two back surgeries as well, right?
4: Yes, I did. Yep. In 1995, yeah.
3: And so they didn't really solve your problem?
4: No, they didn't.
3: And you came in, we did some stem cell treatments on you and some chiropractic on you, right?
4: Correct.
3: Yeah. So you're happy?
4: I'm happy. Everyone here is just awesome. They're all here to help you. They're all so sweet.
3: You should listen to Gaylene, see if we can help your health.
4: That's right. Anyone that needs help, please come in.
3: Thank you.
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6: With SRN News, I'm Rich Thomason in Washington. American and Iranian negotiators have reportedly reached a tentative agreement to extend the ceasefire by 60 days, reopen the Strait of Hormuz, and start a new round of talks on Iran's nuclear program. NATO member Romania has gotten a taste of what Ukraine has been dealing with at the hands of Russia. A Russian drone hit an apartment building in eastern Romania, injuring a couple of people. Investigation underway following a massive explosion and fire that leveled a two-story Dallas apartment building, killing at least three people. Apparently, it was a natural gas explosion. No one was injured in the explosion of a Blue Origin rocket on the launch pad for testing in Florida. That happened last night. On Wall Street, Dow futures 149 points higher. NASDAQ futures are up 16 points. More details at srnnews.com.
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0: This is America in the Morning from Westwood One. Coming up this half hour.
10: U.S. and Iranian negotiators have reached a tentative agreement to extend the ceasefire. Ed Donahue, Washington.
11: New polling shows separation in the race for governor in California and an L.A. mayor's race too close to call. I'm Clayton Neville.
12: Six arrests and no easing of the tensions outside an ICE facility in New Jersey. I'm Joan Jones.
13: Vladimir Zelensky has said he has pushed the U.S. to send Ukraine more Patriot air defense missiles. I'm Karen Chemas.
14: The Pope and the battle over AI. I'm the new old tech guy, Chuck Palm.
15: Nate Bargatze and Mandy Moore swap parental gender roles in a new movie. I'm Kevin Carr.
0: Back after these messages.
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0: Five till as America rolls on this Friday. There's a significant shakeup coming to 60 Minutes. Correspondent Jennifer King reports that CBS is making big changes to the long-running news program, both on the air and behind the scenes.
1: I'm Leslie Stahl.
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7: CBS News Editor-in-Chief Barry Weiss has appointed Nick Bolton to replace Tanya Simon as the executive producer of 60 Minutes, saying it was time for a new approach. Nick Bolton, a tech columnist, author, and documentary maker with no traditional TV news experience, says he wants to bring the venerable news program to the mobile screen for a new generation of consumers. Also leaving 60 Minutes are correspondents Cecilia Vega and Sharon Alfonsi. Alfonsi's segment about deportees in a Salvadoran prison was pulled by Weiss, although it did run a month later. In a post on social media, Alfonsi says her departure was a deliberate choice to penalize a journalist for refusing to sanitize accurate reporting. The changes cap a bumpy period for the show and CBS, including Paramount's settlement with President Trump and the end of The Late Show with Stephen Colbert. I'm Jennifer King.
0: Heading to the theaters this weekend, it's literally a Mr. Mom remake as a car salesman switches roles with his stay-at-home wife who enters the working world. Entertainment reporter Kevin Carr has a sneak peek at The Breadwinner.
8: Nate Bargatze tries to control his family in the new film, The Breadwinner.
9: I think I might really have something.
10: If doing this makes you happy, you have to go for it.
8: Bargatze plays a car salesman whose wife invents a product that puts her into the business world.
11: Dad, are you mom now?
12: Yes, I am your mother.
8: He suddenly needs to parent his three daughters and handle all the stay-at-home chores to keep the household running.
12: Yeah, I could do that.
11: Really? We're all gonna die.
8: Women in the workforce and stay-at-home dads are nothing new, including yours truly, who raised three kids of my own.
12: This isn't the 1950s. Dads stay home all the time.
8: Unfortunately, there are still a lot of archaic gender roles that people cling to.
12: She makes it look so easy, but it's so hard.
8: That makes the story relatable, and it plays well as a family comedy.
13: The dad era is about teamwork. So let's talk about it. What do we need to get through this?
11: I want a boy.
13: That can't be one of the things.
8: I did roll my eyes at some of the characters' behavior, but it's necessary for the setup. Ultimately, the movie is strongest when it goes broad with the gags and doesn't try to get too real.
12: You act like I'm gonna blow the house up.
11: Bye.
14: Dad, the front door is locked.
12: There's a window in the back. We'll crawl through that.
8: I just couldn't get past the fact that it's been more than 40 years since Mr. Mom, and the same jokes still land. Guys, we've got to do better. And, quote, perfect moms, y'all got to stop being such control freaks.
14: Are you sure you can handle this?
12: I think I can handle a month alone with the girls.
8: The Breadwinner gets 3 family organizational charts out of 5. I'm Kevin Carr, and that's the way I see it.
0: America in the Morning for this Friday, the last Friday of May 2026, is produced by Jeff McKay. I'm John Trout. This is Westwood One.
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19: Breaking news this hour from Town Hall. I'm Rich Thomason. It was loud and it was bright. An explosion and fire that consumed a Blue Origin rocket on the launch pad for a test in Florida last night. Blue Origin Chief Jeff Bezos says an investigation is now underway to figure out what went wrong. Reports circulating of a deal taking shape between the U.S. and Iran would reportedly reopen the Strait of Hormuz
1: and extend the ceasefire for 60 days, allowing more time for negotiations over Iran's nuclear program. The U.S. blockade of Iranian ports would also gradually be lifted. Russia's escalating missile attacks on Ukraine are generating growing concern in diplomatic circles worldwide.
2: Moscow's direct threat to kill foreign diplomats in Kiev is a public announcement of a war crime.
3: EU foreign policy chief Kaya Kallas, referring to Russia's warning to foreign diplomats to leave Ukraine's capital before Moscow launches what it calls systemic strikes.
4: The death spiral must stop.
3: But UN Secretary General Antonio Guterres drew the Security Council's attention to the civilian toll.
4: More than 15,000 civilians have been killed.
3: And he says this year's been the worst.
4: In the first 4 months of this year, more civilians have been killed in Ukraine than in the same period in 2025.
3: I'm Ben Thomas.
1: Secretary of War Hegseth on hand for Asia's premier defense conference, and while an increasingly aggressive China is a big worry.
5: At the same time, many countries that are being represented here are becoming increasingly concerned about American priorities and their commitment to the Indo-Pacific region. There are also new worries that Washington may be softening its support for Taiwan following remarks by President Donald Trump after his meetings in Beijing earlier this month.
1: It's correspondent David Rising. Wall Street Dow futures up 110 points. NASDAQ futures ahead 29. More on these stories, townhall.com.
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1: The head of the World Health Organization has arrived in Congo's capital, supporting efforts against a rare Ebola outbreak. Medical personnel are struggling with equipment shortages, distrustful populations, and armed groups.
21: Dr. Tedros has been sending messages of reassurance and solidarity, telling Congolese people they are not alone and vowing to do everything in his power to help them. He and other health officials have said they are still trying to catch up with a rare species of the Ebola virus that spread undetected for weeks, probably months, in a remote area where dozens of armed groups have operated for decades.
1: The BBC's Barbara Flood-Usher says the outbreak is spreading faster than the response, with more than 1,000 suspected cases and 238 deaths. Aid from the EU and the U.S. is arriving in the country now to help stop the spread. The U.S. has imposed a 21-day ban on non-citizens who have visited Congo and 2 neighboring countries. News and analysis, townhall.com. The Scripps National Spelling Bee crowns a new champ. We get details from correspondent Donna Warder.
22: A 14-year-old from Rancho Cucamonga, California, is the winner of this year's Scripps National Spelling Bee. It was down to 2 contestants in a lightning round tiebreaker. Shrey Parikh.
23: Taroni.
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23: Shrey, during the spell-off, you correctly spelled a total of 32 words. Ishan, you correctly spelled a total of 25 words, and that means that Shrey, you are the two-time.
22: Shrey wins $52,500 in cash, a trophy, and a package of prizes. I'm Donna Water.
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1: I'll tell you what, though, you want to lose a couple of pounds fast, this rotavirus is the answer. Go out there and catch the rotavirus. Drop 2 pounds really quick.
2: Wow, yeah, lick a surface in public near you. It's probably kicking around, yeah. A lot to get to today. Let's figure out who's reporting what. It's the lead story with Heather Myers. Heather.
3: Jack, Joe, good morning. Happy Friday. Let's find out how the networks are covering the news, starting with NBC News. Here's the headline. U.S. and Iranian negotiators reach deal, await final sign-off from top leaders. From Fox News, U.S. and Iran reach ceasefire extension deal pending Trump's final approval. And from the New York Times, bombs, bargains, and bluster. Trump's Iran approach sows confusion.
1: We'll talk more about that coming up. So you've been doing TV news your whole adult life, right?
3: Oh, yeah. 25 years.
1: You're really good at this. I can see how you made your living doing it. Yeah. Anyway, back to you.
3: Wow. Well, I'm going to come on
4: the
3: show
4: more. He's never said that to me. I've worked with him for 30 some years.
1: No, I've never said that to
4: you. This is a hurtful moment.
1: And nobody's ever said it to me either.
3: This show's good for my self-esteem. Thanks, guys. From Reuters, Blue Origin rocket explodes on launch pad in a setback for bid to catch Musk's SpaceX.
1: Did you see the video? Or the videos? There's lots of them.
3: It looks AI, almost.
1: Yeah, it does. It's so crazy.
3: Yeah, it's wild. From CBS News, former Attorney General Pam Bondi will testify before the House Oversight Committee on Friday about her handling of the Epstein files.
1: Oh, God, the Epstein files.
4: Please, have mercy.
3: From Yahoo, Donald Trump's immigration push expands with a new bizarre aliens website. Have you guys seen it?
1: No.
2: No.
3: Whitehouse.gov/aliens.
1: And he means illegal aliens or like from spaceships?
3: Well, you would think if you looked at the website, they're talking about from space, but then it's not the aliens from space.
1: So it's like clickbait around a government website about illegal immigration. Okay.
3: Star Wars-esque.
2: But you get a chance to win a Trump watch if you click on it.
3: From CNN, Trump administration planning to potentially put the president's image on a commemorative $250 bill.
1: Wow. How is this going to be received? I feel like he's going to do more harm than good with this. Of course, it'd be pretty cool. You know, I can see why he'd want it for his ego.
2: Well, yeah, it's got to be approved by Congress, though. I don't see that happening anytime soon.
3: From NBC News, GLP-1 overdoses increase at an alarming rate as weight loss drugs become easier to buy online.
1: Overdose?
2: Right. And there's the new, more powerful one that's coming out. It's just like coming out is got higher side effects and risks and stuff. So we'll devote a whole segment to these drugs. And they're also doing miraculous things for all sorts of health problems. So it's, you know, it's like most things in life. It's a mixed bag.
3: It's true. From the New York Post, shocking number of millennial and Gen Z parents spank their kids. Study says it's necessary to raise a child properly.
1: I remember any time there's a survey on this, majorities are for spanking. Even though most people don't do it, they're okay with it.
2: Yeah, I'm for spanking other people's kids and do it frequently to when it needs to be done.
1: At a restaurant?
2: Sure.
3: On an airplane. People.com, 14-year-old boy wins Scripps National Spelling Bee with mind-blowing record-setting spell-off.
2: Hey, I tell you what, it's a great moment for Indian Americans, too, because the kid appears to be of Indian heritage.
1: We have
2: There's a shock.
1: We have a different take on this every year than you probably are used to hearing. Rather than awe, we go with, too bad you wasted your summers, kid.
3: Mm. Yeah, this kiddo spelled 32 words in 90 seconds to win the spell off.
1: Good for him, and I'm sure he's a nice kid. But have you ever seen the documentary Spellbound about these kids who do this? It's not the greatest lifestyle.
3: Yeah, this is tough. And finally, this morning from the Babylon Bee, California passes law making it a crime to report a crime.
2: Yeah, it wouldn't shock me. Well, a disproportionate impact at BIPOC communities, blah,
1: which
2: blah, blah.
1: Brings us to the mayoral race in Los Angeles and Spencer Pratt, and we got some new stuff around that whole thing.
2: Excellent. Can't wait for that. Follow up on the CIA gold guy. Is it a giant cover-up? We've got all sorts of great stuff to squeeze in today.
1: I think
2: normally
1: everybody
2: we just kind of peter out at the end of the week, but this week, strong.
1: Yeah, usually Fridays are, you know, there's no point in listening, but today, it's okay.
2: Sleepwalking.
1: I think everybody wants to know about the GLP-1, so maybe we kick off hour two with that. Because that's, sure, that's a big story for practically everybody. So clips of the week on the way. If you missed the segment, get the podcast.
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9: With SRN News, I'm Rich Thomason in Washington. Apparently, some progress in U.S.-Iran talks aimed at ultimately ending the war. There's word of a tentative deal to extend the ceasefire by 60 days, allowing more time for talks on a permanent agreement over Iran's nuclear program. A rocket belonging to Jeff Bezos' Blue Origin Space Company was on the launch pad in Florida last night, ready for testing when something went wrong, a thundering explosion and a massive fire. Bezos says everyone's been accounted for, an investigation now underway. In Dallas, it began with a 911 call about a natural gas odor, and a two-story apartment building exploded in flames. A powerful explosion and fire left at least three people, two adults and one child, dead. On Wall Street, ahead of this morning's opening bell, stock futures in positive territory. The Dow futures up 71 points. This is SRN News.
10: Hi, it's MZ, and though I'm not particularly bright, I have been warning you for over 45 years. The hysterical anti-growth policies practiced in Santa Cruz County since 1978 would continue to generate a housing affordability crisis that has now reached unprecedented proportions. But is there any wonder why? Basic economic law, not theory, dictates that whenever the supply of anything, as in housing units, is artificially limited, its value will rise, period. So here we are in 2026, 48 years after we passed Measure O in the city of Santa Cruz and Measure J in the county of Santa Cruz, both historical anti-growth directives that for decades made it so expensive and insanely difficult to obtain building or remodeling permits and all but impossible to create new parcels and land subdivisions, that the state of California has stepped in and ordered new uncontrolled development to take place in order to address our critical housing crisis. I myself find it sad and disgusting what has happened to downtown Santa Cruz with all the new six-plus story pigeon coop construction that has destroyed the character of downtown, but we have only our greedy and arrogant, selfish selves to blame for the decades of hysterical anti-development policies we have practiced in this county. Development is not a four-letter word, but it certainly has been treated as such for so long that now that the chickens have come home to roost, our community is only affordable to truly rich people. But to end on a high note, because the leaving trend and the AI revolution have both begun, lower prices, hell, possibly even a housing price crash, may well be in our not-too-distant future. So cheer up. For KSCO and KOMY, I'm MZ.
11: This is an important public service announcement for residents of Santa Cruz County. The county is currently reviewing proposals and regulations for battery energy storage systems, also known as BESS. These are large, industrial-scale battery facilities designed to store electricity, often generated by solar or wind, so it can be delivered later when demand is high or generation drops. Battery energy storage is becoming more common across California, but getting the location right is critical. Last year, a battery energy storage facility at Moss Landing Landing experienced a thermal runaway and fire, drawing attention to the risks associated with large lithium-ion battery systems. Incidents like that highlight why site selection, emergency response planning, access to water, and proximity to existing infrastructure all need careful consideration. In Santa Cruz County, several potential locations have been discussed, including areas near Minto Road in Watsonville and near Aptos High School. These locations have raised questions because of their proximity to homes, schools, farmlands, waterways, and environmentally sensitive areas. Battery storage facilities are often placed near existing power substations and typically require access to large amounts of water. If you choose to contact your county supervisor, you can ask questions about safety standards, emergency response planning, and environmental impacts, and you can suggest that battery energy storage projects be located in areas that minimize risk to people, property, and sensitive land. To learn more, the easiest way is to search online for Santa Cruz County BESS. You can also contact the Santa Cruz County Board of Supervisors directly. The phone number is 831-454-2200. You can email the board at boardofsupervisors@santacruzcountyca.gov or email your individual supervisor. Those email addresses are also listed on the county website. Battery energy storage is a complex issue with long-term implications for public safety, land use, and the environment. Please take the time to stay informed and make your voice heard on decisions that will shape the future of Santa Cruz County.

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1: Remind me, if we end up talking about Gold Bar Guy again, of lying to get a job we learned from a coworker back in the day.
2: Oh, okay.
1: All right. I want to tell me that story.
2: Here are your freedom-loving quotes of the day. I'm going to string a few together from our series on optimism.
3: It's not going to be a made-up Winnie the Pooh quote, is it?
2: Probably. And the last one is for those of you with more cynical bent. If you can't stand, like, uplifting, sayings and stuff. I like this one from Mark Cooper. I don't know who he is, but he said, life has no remote control. Get up and change it yourself. Thought that's nice.

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3: Well, that's RN News. I'm Rich Thomason in Washington. A federal judge temporarily blocking any payouts from President Trump's $1.8 billion anti-government weaponization fund. Meanwhile, former Attorney General Pam Bondi is testifying on Capitol Hill this morning, appearing before House lawmakers investigating the Jeffrey Epstein matter. It's called a Memorandum of Understanding. Under consideration by the U.S. and Iran, it would extend the ceasefire for 60 days, allowing for negotiations over Iran's nuclear program to continue, but also allow freedom of navigation through the Strait of Hormuz. Fed up with high energy prices, Treasury Secretary Scott Bessent says that oil and gas prices will drop once the U.S.-Iran conflict has been settled. Stocks higher on Wall Street. The Dow is up 231 points. The Nasdaq trading 58 points higher. This is SRN News.
4: Bill Graff here, talking with Alexander Hagen from Etheric Networks. Alex, tell me about your crew.
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13: I think it's like bread pudding. Maybe with a little dollop of whipped cream. Except I'm lactose intolerant. You mean this or ice cream? I take ice cream.
14: Even with the whole lactose intolerance thing?
13: Oh, ice cream is awesome. I remember I had this conversation with the woman I was met at a wedding. And so, you know, after the wedding, and I'm talking to her, and they hand out all the champagne flutes. Anyway, I take a little sip, and then she just downs it. And then we just talk about all our habits. I told her I don't drink, I don't smoke, I don't do drugs, I don't gamble, and I'm lactose intolerant. All these little things come up in the conversation. I took a little sip of the champagne. It's like I didn't finish it. And she looked at me, she's like, you want me to finish that for you? So she's like, let me get this straight. You don't drink, you don't smoke, you don't do drugs, you don't gamble. And you can't eat ice cream.
14: The lactose intolerance thing, Jim, that brings up images that you don't want her to think of. So you did that to secure and make sure damn well she's not going to get any funny thoughts about you.
13: No.
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3: We had filed bankruptcy back in 2019, and now we are back in debt again for a sum of about $118,000, not including my mortgage. There's a lot of things that I've done that my husband's not aware of. We are the poster child of trying to impress people. We put on this front, and I just want to get out of this cycle because I'm done.
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5: This is Reg.
6: Hey, I'm Reg.
5: Reg can be a little difficult to be around.
6: Hey, whoa. What do you mean by that?
5: Because when you casually share an opinion with Reg, Reg gets angry.
6: How dare you say that to me?
5: So when you're out to lunch with Reg and you say something like, "This salmon is so good. I just love how they use cilantro." Reg says,
6: "Oh, you disgusting idiot. You salon chumps are exactly what's wrong with this country. As far as I'm concerned, cilantro should be illegal and you should be in prison. Plus, salmon stinks. You should just throw it in the garbage. This is cod country."
5: There are Regs on both sides of any conversation, especially when it comes to politics. But the truth is, we're really not that different from each other. Be kind, hear each other out, and try not to be too much of a Reg. Our community will be better for it. This message is brought to you by this radio station and the spirit of local businesses.

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1: For the first time, non-whites are set to become a majority in the United States by 2050. On the bright side, that means more khakis for me. Yeah. No lines at L.L. Bean.
2: That's pretty fun. So that's Greg Gutfeld and show he has on Fox every single
3: I'm used to hearing when somebody sets that up, non-whites will be the yay! Everybody claps because like the trained SEALs they are. I did something about diversity. I'm supposed to be in favor.
2: So weird to clap for that or not clap for. I mean, it's just
3: demographics. Yay!
2: Idiots. So, Greg Gutfeld had as his guest last night, maybe the most interesting politician in America right now, outside of Trump, Spencer Pratt, running for mayor in Los Angeles. And a lot of people saying he's got Trump vibes. He just has that thing. I don't know if it's a coincidence that he was a reality show star. Or that's got something to do with it or not. I have no idea. Or if he just has the gene.
3: He has the gene. He has the instincts for getting people's attention.
2: Yeah. But here's a little of him on Greg Gutfeld last night.
1: Spencer, you're on a roll. You're surging in the polls. Do you think your message is actually resonating among the people, not just online, but that people are finally hearing it?
4: This is my favorite thing the internet says. They're like, he's so big on the internet, but is he big in the streets? Yes, the people I'm surging with are the people having to step over the naked drug addicts and step into human poop to get their $20 matcha. Yeah. Those are the people that I'm surging with. The moms across Los Angeles who have to use their strollers around fentanyl needles and naked drug addict zombies with machetes that maybe will chop a limb off. So, yeah.
2: Well, as we saw in San Francisco, you can reach a limit, even with progressives, to where they think, I don't want to live like this anymore. And Spencer Pratt has a good ad. I don't know if you've seen this one going where it's a bunch of ladies doing yoga in a yoga studio and they're all whispering to each other, are you voting for Spencer Pratt? I'm voting for Spencer Pratt. But it's kind of like with Trump, where it was like, you know, a lot of people might not want to say it out loud, but they wanted something new and different. I'm talking back in 2016. So here's a little more.
1: The silent voter. You have celebrities that are now coming out in support of you, but they will deny it, won't they?
4: You know, what I've learned is I actually don't want celebrities to come out and endorse me. I don't want anybody to endorse me except for the moms and the animal lovers in L.A. That's my entire vote.
1: Yeah.
4: Because that's, you know, I don't. So I'm cool if no celebrity ever endorses me. I actually love when the celebrities attack me because then I'm like, oh, I'm doing so well.
2: He does have Trump vibes because he says the opposite of what all the trained politicians coached by their, you know, professionals say in those instances.
3: Right.
2: We're a big tent here and we welcome everyone from the Main Street to Wall Street and blah, you know, that sort of crap. I don't want celebrity endorsements.
3: Right, yeah. Well, and I just love that he's a dude who's fed up and is saying, who else is fed up? We need so much more of that in the progressive cities.
2: Let's jam in this last one, Michael.
4: The problem with a low turnout election is people, you need to activate them to vote. And national media makes it more exciting, and it's a big deal. They're talking about it all over the country. I got to go put my ballot in the mailbox. Mm. And so that's why I'm here, because initially it's local, local, local. But I'm realizing the more locals I talk to, they're like, oh, how do you vote? Yeah. Where do you vote? I'm like, oh, my God. This is how the socialists win, because they go ballot harvest and they vote.
3: I like his willingness to mock voters. Where do I vote? How do I vote?
2: Well, the votes are just a couple of days away, and then they'll pick the top two, and it'll probably be him running against Karen Bass, and then you're going to see the entire Democratic machine turned against him.
3: Oh, yeah. Yeah. Wow. Wow.
2: That'll be fun to watch. The last several months of the actual election between the two of them is going to be something to watch.
3: I want desperately for him to win, but the fact that he is as strong as he is, at least that's a step in the right direction.
0: Armstrong and Getty.
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9: With SRN News, I'm Rich Thomason in Washington. President Trump says he is holding a White House Situation Room meeting with his advisors as he looks to make a final determination on moving ahead with a deal to extend the Iran ceasefire by 60 days. NATO member Romania has gotten a taste of what Ukraine has been going through at the hands of Russia. A Russian drone hit an apartment building in eastern Romania, injuring a couple of people. Investigation underway following a massive explosion and fire that leveled a two-story Dallas apartment building, killing at least three people. Apparently, it was a natural gas leak that caused the explosion. No one injured in the explosion of a Blue Origin rocket on the launch pad for testing in Florida last night. Watching Wall Street, the Dow is up 362 points, the NASDAQ 74 points higher. More details, srnnews.com.
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2: Oh, the news lately, it's exhausting. People in many communities are struggling. Prices are high and wages are low. Add in some really tough weather disasters and you've got a country on edge. And if you do a brief scroll on social media, well, that can really add fuel to the fire. 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If you want to change something, don't be the angry, aggravated voice. 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
3: Breaking news this hour, townhall.com. I'm Bob Agnew in Washington. What's to become of that pronounced possible end to the war with Iran, at least an extension of the ceasefire? Well, President Trump has to sign off on it. It is the next big step. And the president says today he is holding a White House Situation Room meeting with top advisors as he make final determination. Correspondent Amar Madani has more on the deal and its proposals.
4: U.S. and Iranian negotiators have reached what appears to be a tentative deal on extending this ceasefire by 60 days. As part of the deal that still hasn't been signed off by President Trump, it would extend the ceasefire one by 60 days. It calls for opening the Strait of Hormuz and a demining of the Strait of Hormuz. And in that 60-day period, the U.S. and Iran would also begin negotiations on Iran's nuclear program.
3: Pam Bondi defending the administration's release of Epstein case files.
5: Former Attorney General Pam Bondi stood behind the Trump administration's release of the case files on Jeffrey Epstein as she testified Friday before House lawmakers scrutinizing a process that was delayed and included personal information of potential victims. Bondi, who arrived Friday morning on Capitol Hill for her closed-door interview, was defiant in previous public testimony when she was confronted by lawmakers about the Epstein investigation.
3: That is Bernie Bennett reporting. At the Asia Security Conference in Singapore, correspondent David Rising reports this year's conference comes amid ongoing concerns about Chinese rapid expansion of its military power and growing assertiveness in the region.
6: At the same time, many countries that are being represented here are becoming increasingly concerned about American priorities and their commitment to the Indo-Pacific region. There are also new worries that Washington may be softening its support for Taiwan following remarks by President Donald Trump after his meetings in Beijing earlier this month.
3: That is correspondent David Rising in Singapore. On Wall Street, everything is strong in early trading. The Dow right now up 348 points. This is Town Hall.
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8: Wall Street edged higher at today's opening bell, and oil prices have declined on hopes for a 60-day extension of the Iran ceasefire, the potential reopening of the Strait of Hormuz, and for additional talks on Iran's nuclear program. Today's AAA national average for a gallon of regular gas, $4.39, down 3 cents from yesterday. Dell Technologies soared 33% overnight after the computer and IT giant obliterated Wall Street's first quarter sales and profit targets. Oil prices fell more than 1%. Prices for tomatoes are up 40% over the past 12 months, the biggest increase tracked among products in the Consumer Price Index. Experts say the price spike is the result of lower crop yields as well as tariffs on tomatoes imported from Mexico. For the Wall Street Business Report, I'm Rich Thomason.
3: Breaking news and analysis at townhall.com. Another new winner in this year's Scripps National Spelling Bee and his daughter Warner reports the event once again showcased not just the contestants' vocabulary skills, but also their remarkable composure under pressure.
9: A 14-year-old from Rancho Cucamonga, California, is the winner of this year's Scripps National Spelling Bee. It was down to two contestants in a lightning round tiebreaker. Shrey Parikh.
10: Taroni.
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9: And Ishan Gupta.
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10: Shrey, during the spell-off, you correctly spelled a total of 32 words. Ishan, you correctly spelled a total of 25 words. And that means that Shrey, you are the two times.
9: Shrey wins $52,500 in cash and a package of prizes. I'm Donna Water.
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19: And by the grace of God, it is finally Friday. You know, it was a four-day week, but it really kind of felt like a five-day week. welcome to it. Please come inside. We've got so much stuff. I mean, literally just putting together the show. Even still doing show prep just a minute ago. Still doing show prep because there's so much stuff going on out there. It's a big deal for me today. I am, for the first time in my life, I'm going to tell you, I'm debt-free. It's kind of crazy. I paid off my truck today, my buck, my Bronco. I paid off my truck, so I am officially debt-free for the first time in my life. It's kind of crazy. Don't have any credit cards. Don't have any car loans. Don't have a mortgage anymore because, well, part of the reason why I paid off Buck was because I had to sell the house in Kansas. So I am not in Kansas anymore. And I'm going to tell you right now, Kansas is nice for people who live in Kansas. I mean, if you live in Kansas, God bless you. But, a couple of years ago, my wife said, let's make this our forever home. And I went, I don't want to spend forever in Kansas. Nothing against Kansas. Some people like Kansas. Some people like a state that has no place that anybody would ever come to vacation. It's okay. There's a lot of people who farm there and enjoy the country life, and then you can see the Milky Way at night and everything. It's really nice, and they love the sunflowers in the fall. But it wasn't for me. I'm in Washington, D.C. I was down by the Potomac River last night, and it is absolutely lovely here right now. It is absolutely beautiful in Washington, D.C. We had a really crummy weekend. It was rainy and all that, but it was beautiful, and I was down there. There thousands of high school kids were visiting from Colorado and Omaha, Nebraska, by the way. That's my hometown originally, and I talked to a few of the people in charge of the kids, you know, and told them a few things about the area and whatnot, and just took it all in. It is odd to live in a place that is, for better or worse, not only the home of the federal government, Washington, D.C., the unbelievable beauty of the monuments, which are all the fountains are going now. They've got the Union Station is spotless. I guess it's Columbus Circle out in front of it. It was covered with graffiti, and there were homeless encampments around it when Joe Biden was the president. It had Antifa spray-painted logos on it. It was hell. It was hell. It was a metaphor for the Democrat Party. It was a metaphor for the Democrat Party and the rule of the Democrat Party, and it's still going on in places like Los Angeles, which hopefully soon will have a Republican mayor, California, which will soon have a Republican governor, cities like New York, cities like Chicago, cities like Detroit, cities like St. Louis. Hell on earth for decades. Hell on earth for decades. And Donald Trump has come in, and these, I'll tell you what, they're demons. The Democrat Party are like demonic. They are dark, awful people. Everything is bad. They're not even celebrating the 250th anniversary of our country, and they hate America as founded. They want to overthrow America, make it into a socialist, Marxist paradise, which is always hell on earth, and we beat them back. We beat back the demons from hell, and they're still clawing at us and scratching at us and trying to pull us into hell with them, and we're not going. And we're not going. And if you listen to this show and you come to Washington, D.C., give me a heads up on social media, and I'll do my level best to meet as many as you I can. I've got a trip coming up October 25th through the 29th with tour and travel, and it's wonderful. I got a bunch of listeners coming in for that. But I'm going to tell you, it is just so darn beautiful here in Washington, D.C. right now, and it is becoming the shining city on the hill for the first time in decades. And all it took was one man to come in and do it and make a difference. And if you don't like it, you can kiss my butt, honestly. If you don't like the ballroom, kiss it. If you don't like the new reflecting pool, kiss it. If you don't like the fact that there's going to be a magnificent MMA fight on the White House grounds on June 14th, I don't even care. Honestly, don't even care, because you are awful, awful people. I shared this yesterday. This is a little montage of a woman in Washington, D.C., and the president, and a fountain that had been shut down for a decade. And all it took was somebody doing something. Whereas in Baltimore, which is now hell on earth, the schools in Baltimore, number two worst in the country, and the Democrat Party is in charge of that state. By that out, they're just now fighting all sorts of Medicaid fraud in Maryland. Because, you know, duh. And this Wes Moore idiot, the Fresh Prince of Bel Airhead, who's the governor, they had the Bay Bridge, or not the Bay Bridge, but the Francis Scott Key Bridge there was knocked over by a container ship about a year and a half ago. They originally said a billion to $2 billion to fix it. He had it already up to $9 billion, and they had to fire the contractor. Now nobody's building it. So because, you know, Maryland, it'll probably cost $50 billion, and it won't open until after 2030. That's your Democrat Party. That is your Democrat Party, and they live in darkness. They want people who are dependent, needy, and aggrieved. That's what they want. But guess what? People are waking up and going, we don't have to live this way.
11: I've lived near Meridian Hill Park in D.C. for almost 2 years now, and the water's never been in the pond there. This has never happened before. I was always too afraid.
19: That was joy. I don't know if you knew this. That was an expression of joy. Listen real quick.
11: Water's never been in the pond there. This has never happened before.
19: Oh, my God.
11: I was always too afraid to come here because of the homeless people, but they're all gone.
19: Now, meanwhile, in Democrat-run cities, Seattle and Los Angeles.
12: It's terrifying to live here, and it's even more terrifying that the city is absolutely doing nothing to protect the citizens in this neighborhood.
16: We're just afraid that somebody, that a neighbor's going to have to die before the city will do something.
20: That's Seattle.
21: Really ineffective policies that aren't working. I mean, Inside Safe didn't work. Nothing works. Nothing that Mayor Bass or Nithya Raman or any.
19: I'm calling her Nitwit Raman, okay? It's Nitwit Raman from now on, and Karen Basshole.
21: One in power has done to curb homelessness. I don't think they get it. I think that they don't have to have their kids at a public school walking over homeless encampments.
19: Yeah, homeless campus, feces, all of that. That's the Democrat Party. They did in San Francisco. They had maps of human feces. Here's a guy, a man of color. Yeah, a man of color in Washington, D.C.
22: What's up, y'all? This is Judiciary Square, Washington, D.C., Northwest Washington, D.C.
19: It's crazy.
22: In about 5 hours, you had the vendors out here selling hot dogs, selling chips and things, things like that.
19: Oh, man, you see the vendors. They got a street down there, 17th Street near the Capitol, like 20 food trucks. You can have everything you want, and they are just so happy to serve you.
22: It's a train station right here. I used to work in this building, and people are working. It's like business opened up.
19: Yeah.
22: I can recall just about 10 years ago, I used to work in that building. And when you come outside, you see homeless on the streets, you see crazies. Yeah. I don't know if I should call them crazy, that's the right word, but people that weren't quite natural.
19: Yeah.
22: All over the place.
19: Yeah.
22: You know, that it was so-called sanctuary cities.
19: Yeah.
22: You go around in the alleys and things like that, you see tents.
19: Yeah.
22: You see feces.
19: It was that way. It was that way here in D.C.
22: I mean, it was just a little bit different.
19: Not anymore.
22: Then, no. During the Biden administration, when you came downtown, all you saw was, it was just quiet. It was almost like it was desert.
19: Yeah, it killed it.
22: There were no vendors.
19: Democrats killed it.
22: I don't know
19: it.
22: What the vendors did for a living.
19: No.
22: The bars, all the clubs were closed down.
19: All the bars and clubs are closed.
22: Office buildings were still here.
19: Office buildings were
22: everybody
19: there.
22: Was working from home.
19: Everybody's working from home.
22: Police officers didn't have much to do because there was nobody downtown.
19: Yeah, yeah.
22: Everything was closed. We all worked from home. You know, laying in bed doing what we wanted to do.
19: Yeah.
22: Some came on the scene and said, everybody got to go back to work.
19: Everybody's got to go back to work.
22: They have to stimulate the economy. Everybody has to go back to work.
19: Yeah, that's amazing. And it is amazing. And all it took was somebody doing something. That's it. That's why I say, you know, we got to overwhelm the left with joy and patriotism and faith, no matter what they throw at us. And we're battle-hardened warriors. And look what's happening. Look what happens if you just do something. Look how beautiful things can be if you just say no to the forces who want to bring us down. It's really nice. It's really, really nice. Martina McBride is dropping out of the Freedom 250 concert in D.C. She said it turned out to be misleading. Does she know this is an honor? I don't think she knows this is an honor to be invited to Washington, D.C. for the 250th birthday of our country. And it isn't partisan. It isn't. Everybody is invited. It's not a Donald Trump thing. It is a United States of America thing. I was presented with the opportunity to perform at a nonpartisan event. That turned out to be misleading. I asked lots of questions and was assured this was a nonpartisan event that was meant to celebrate all 50 states. In my mind, I thought it was a great way to celebrate states and also bring people together. Blah, blah, blah. Yesterday, things started changing, and what we were told is, in fact, what is not what is happening. Okay, sure. I doubt that very seriously. I think that you don't like Donald Trump. By the way, a couple of other, really washed up performers who have decided they're not going to perform. Bret Michaels. And by the way, Poison always sucked. Poison was always a terrible hair band, a bunch of posers who wore women's makeup. They, you know, you want a real band? Go with Ronnie James Dio. You know, go with Rainbow. Go with Iron Maiden. Okay, those are real metal bands. Poison was awful. Every rose has its thorn. Dear God. Young MC, he did Bust a Move 36 years ago and works at a car wash now. Morris Day of the Time. Haven't done anything since Prince, Purple Rain in 1984, and the Commodores without Lionel Richie. Oh, my God. Oh, I just can't imagine missing that show with Bret Michaels, Young MC, Morris Day and the Time, and the Commodores without Lionel Richie. Oh, no. We can't celebrate America 250 without those guys. Here's the deal. Bring Kid Rock. There you go. Just make it a Kid Rock show. Get some real, I don't know, country music singers who don't eat vegan. I imagine Martina McBride is probably a vegan. But you know what? Honestly, we'll just have the party without you. We really will. And again, I'll tell you, if you get the opportunity to come this year, you're really going to be blown away. You're going to be blown away, and again, you know, shoot me an email on social. Maybe I'll run into you downtown. But I'm looking forward to it, and I am just filled with joy that we're going to win this. We're going to overcome this and all of that. We got a lot of stuff on the show today, including Jill Biden. She's got a new book nobody is going to buy, and nobody is buying her. Saying that Joe, she thought he had a stroke. Nobody is buying it. They're all just laughing at her. We've got more on Tallarico in Texas. A huge win for Trump with regard to voter security in the upcoming midterms. Your phone calls well at 800-922-6680. It is a glorious Friday in America on the Rob Carson Show. The headlines are saying the economy is good, manufacturing coming back. A lot of people are feeling still broke, though. What is the case for gold in an environment like this?
0: It's arguably the same as it is the rest of the time. Gold is not about growth. It's about wealth preservation.
19: Yeah.
0: It's about stability. regardless of what happens in the border economy. And, you know, the more we see issues like this appear, whether it's wars in Iran or in Ukraine, all of these things, geopolitical instability, inflation rising, the world continuing to run from the US dollar, these things don't bode very well for traditional assets, but they do bode well for gold. So I think everybody should think about having some measure of a hedge in place. Major banks now raising predictions again. JP Morgan came out recently. They're forecasting $6,300 gold price by the end of this year.
19: That would be amazing. For free information on diversifying into gold, text my name, Rob, to 989898. Again, text Rob to 989898 today for Birch Gold.
1: Hi, it's MZ, and though I'm not particularly bright, I have been warning you for over 45 years. The hysterical anti-growth policies practiced in Santa Cruz County since 1978 would continue to generate a housing affordability crisis that has now reached unprecedented proportions. But is there any wonder why? Basic economic law, not theory, dictates that whenever the supply of anything, as in housing units, is artificially limited, its value will rise, period. So here we are in 2026, 48 years after we passed Measure O in the city of Santa Cruz and Measure J in the county of Santa Cruz, both historical anti-growth directives that for decades made it so expensive and insanely difficult to obtain building or remodeling permits and all but impossible to create new parcels and land subdivisions, that the state of California has stepped in and ordered new uncontrolled development to take place in order to address our critical housing crisis. I myself find it sad and disgusting what has happened to downtown Santa Cruz with all the new six-plus story pigeon coop construction that has destroyed the character of downtown, but we have only our greedy and arrogant, selfish selves to blame for the decades of hysterical anti-development policies we have practiced in this county. Development is not a four-letter word, but it certainly has been treated as such for so long that now that the chickens have come home to roost, our community is only affordable to truly rich people. But to end on a high note, because the leaving trend and the AI revolution have both begun, lower prices, hell, possibly even a housing price crash, may well be in our not-too-distant future. So cheer up. For KSCO and KOMY, I'm MZ.
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0: Yeah. 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Jim Gossett. Go to patreon.com, Jim Gossett Comedy, if you want to help him out. He's a conservative content producer, a brilliant, brilliant man. And if you could sign up, he'll send you two different parodies every darn day. He's got a new one about James Tallarico we're going to play shortly. Swatting incident recorded, or I should say thwarted, as police respond to reports of gunshots fired near the home of Amy Coney Barrett. Yeah, yeah, yeah. Amy Coney Barrett, not exactly the most conservative jurist on the Supreme Court, but somebody wanted to have her murdered. Law enforcement realized it was a swatting call after meeting with Amy Coney Barrett's security detail. And I don't understand why this is happening. I mean, really, honestly, why would something like this happen? Why would threats and violence against Donald Trump of the Supreme Court be happening?
1: Kristen, first we need to talk more about the Supreme Court decision. This is a Dred Scott court. They have engaged in the fastest rollback of black political rights since Rutherford Hayes ended Reconstruction in 1877. One third.
0: I can't even figure out why, insane people would become unhinged and try to kill, people like Supreme Court members.
2: The system is rigged against everyday Americans to benefit, the elites. And that's going to require massive campaign finance reform, massive electoral reform, and yes, massive Supreme Court reform as well.
0: Yeah,
2: either MAGA extremists are going to break the country, or we're going to break them.
0: Sure.
2: And our goal is to break them. We have to beat them electorally, and then we have to break their spirit.
0: Yeah, they're going to break our spirits and crush our souls, is what he said. Yeah, it's the Democrat Party doing that. It is a de facto civil war. The Democrat Party is a Confederate Party right now. And we need to just push him into the precipice of hell and let him disappear. There you go. James Tallarico is a freako. They're selling these T-shirts. He's decided to embrace the Tallarico. So they're selling Tallarico shirts. And the thing is, everybody knows he's a freak. So it's really not funny. It's not like everybody knows he's out of his head.
3: God is both masculine and feminine and everything in between. God is non-binary.
4: Before I want to acknowledge that our trans community needs abortion care, too. Did they teach you in Sunday school that Jesus Christ himself was a radical feminist?
5: I want us all to be aware of is that modern science obviously recognizes that there are many more than two biological sexes. In fact, there are six, which, honestly, Representative Hefner, surprised me, too.
6: With you now.
7: So according to Tallarico, God is non-binary, Jesus is a feminist, there are six genders, and transgender people need to be getting abortions.
0: Yeah, that is James Tallarico. He thinks he's going to win in the state of Texas. Now, they've got about $40 million on hand. Right now, Ken Paxton only has about $4 million on hand. We're going to take care of that. Oh, by the way, Ken Paxton won against John Cornyn. They outspent him 9-1. James Tallarico is going to get his rear end handed to him. Here is his latest. Are you ready for this? Women are not women, according to him. Okay, I want every woman in the audience to stop here real quick. Do you like to be called a woman? Or does your little girl like to be called a little girl? Or do you prefer this?
4: Every one of our neighbors with a uterus became the property of the state.
8: One of our neighbors with a uterus to be able to control their own body.
4: Our neighbors with a uterus.
8: One of our neighbors with a uterus.
0: Yeah, so you would you like it if somebody called you a person with a uterus? Would you like that instead of a woman? Oh, my God. They think he's going to win. Dear God. Democrat weirdo James Tallarico claims Republicans are secretly supporting him. Yeah, sure. Sure, Junior. Just pat him on his head and send him on his way. He says that his campaign is attracting some support from previous Trump voters who are becoming more disillusioned with the president's policies. Now, he's got like 98% approval from MAGA voters because he's doing a great job, and we know he is. No matter how much you try to tell us that he's doing a bad job and Joe Biden's brain is fine, we're going, no, we know he's doing a great job. So how about shut up? He says that Donald Trump is doing exactly what he promised to do in 2024. No, he's doing exactly what we asked him to do, by the way. A lot of president supporters in Texas are feeling disillusioned. They're feeling disillusioned with his extremism and his corruption. He's not corrupt. He's not corrupt. The Democrat Party is corrupt, son. That is embodied by politicians like Ken Paxton. And so we have a real opportunity to build a big coalition of Democrats. Honestly, it would be laughable if it weren't so serious. Let's take a break and come back. This is the Rob Carson Show.
9: The
0: headlines are saying the economy is good, manufacturing coming back. A lot of people are feeling still broke, though. What is the case for gold in an environment like this?
6: It's arguably the same as it is the rest of the time. Gold is not about growth. It's about wealth preservation.
0: Yeah.
6: It's about stability, regardless of what happens in the broader economy. And, you know, the more we see issues like this appear, whether it's wars in Iran or in Ukraine, all of these things, geopolitical instability, inflation rising, the world continuing to run from the U.S. dollar, these things don't bode very well for traditional assets, but they do bode well for gold. So I think everybody should think about having some measure of a hedge in place. Major banks now raising predictions again. J.P. Morgan came out recently. They're forecasting $6,300 gold price by the end of this year.
0: That would be amazing.
6: Enough.
0: For free information on diversifying into gold, text my name, Rob, to 989898. 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

0: It's the Rob Carson Show on Friday. This is a band called Gun. And this is a redo of the song Everyone's a Winner. It actually kicks butt. Turn it up, Brian. It's kind of cool. All right, there you go. So a lot of stuff happening in the news today. It's Friday. Tony Kennett was not on today. He had a last-minute thing that he had to do, so he was had to cancel, unfortunately. Mary Walter is still on next hour, and, of course, Christian Toto from Hollywood and Toto as well. Scott Bessent took over the press conference yesterday in the press pool by the White House, by the way. Did you know why it's called the pool? Because it's this little room that used to be an indoor swimming pool, and they filled it with concrete, and that's where the press sits. And it is a small and uncomfortable space with a little tiny kitchen in the back, and it gets very warm and very smelly. I'll just tell you that. But anyway, here is Scott Bessent talking about Gavin Newsom. By the way, a federal judge has halted the work on Trump's anti-weaponization fund. Not a big surprise, a Virginia judge temporarily blocked the Trump administration from moving ahead with plans to create a $1.8 billion fund for all the people who were targeted by Joe Biden's DOJ and had their lives destroyed, and many of them had to go to jail for 4 years without a trial and went bankrupt trying to defend themselves, and some of them pled guilty to charges just to avoid going to prison for doing nothing. But, of course, the Democrats absolutely hate that. What I would recommend is that people sue and the government cover their legal expenses. So that's what I would do. I would see if we could cover their legal expenses, maybe try find some pro bono attorneys, and sue the crap out of the government. Like everybody, sue for $1 billion apiece. Now, how about that? How about we do it that way? But anyway, Scott Bessent was asked about Gavin Newsom. Gavin Newsom says if anybody in the state of California gets money from this fund, he's going to tax it. He's going to tax it. And several governors, New York, I think Hochul has said she's going to tax it if you get an award for being a victim of the federal government's weaponization of the DOJ against you. And here's what Scott Bessent had to say about that. Oh, hold on one second. Let me get it. Hold on.
1: Of a 100% state tax on Californians who receive money from President Trump's anti-weaponization fund. Your response to the governor's call from
2: Trump? There's no cure for stupid.
0: Yeah, there you go. Newsom said he's going to just take the money from them, just to be a jerk, just to be a jerk. I would focus more on the terrible job you're doing as the governor, because you're not going to be governor very long, and again, a Republican's going to go in there and uncover how ungodly corrupt you are. He also was asked a question by Caitlin Collins. Caitlin, she's Caitlin. Oh my God, her name is Caitlin, and her name is Kaitlan. It's like not like Kaytan. There's like 50 different kinds of the spelling of Caitlin.

0: The Rob Carson Show. So Democrat Party is, like I said, they're a Confederate party. Everything that Donald Trump does is bad. Every positive that happens is bad. They are against the war in Iran. They would rather have the mullahs in charge. They were all about opening the southern border wide open and allowing millions of people to come across the southern border to destroy the country. The Democrat Party facilitated trillions of dollars in fraud to pay off their friends and buy votes. They are the most corrupt party in the history of the world, the largest crime family in the history of the world. That's just the way it is. I played this yesterday. Actually, I'm going to do this. This is a Morning Joe and Newt Gingrich talking about the Democrat Party.
1: Let's just talk about how bad of a Dean C chair Ken Martin is. And let's just talk about how crazy the Democratic Party is. They've got a 20% approval rating, and they're getting completely blown away in fundraising. They are getting crushed by the Republicans.
2: I'm pretty confident I can tell you about the election. If the president can get gasoline down somewhere in the $3 range, and people begin to feel like it's going to continue to come down, the Republicans will win the largest off-year election in modern times.
0: Now, we are, you and I have never taken our foot off the accelerator. As Republicans always do, they panic. They say, don't relax, you can't take it for granted. Oh, yeah, I know. See, we already know that because we've never taken our foot off the accelerator. We've never stopped fighting. So we're going to turn out in mass. And by the way, if it hasn't shown you this year thus far, 119 races, primary races, Donald Trump that has endorsed, and 119 victories. So we are strong, and we need to remain positive and motivated, because I know that you aren't complacent about this. I know that we're looking at this midterms as, if the Democrats were able to become, lead the House or the Senate, it would blow up the country, because they would try to impeach Donald Trump, and you and I aren't going to take that. We aren't going to do that again. It will not happen. We will shut down the country. We will come to the Capitol by the millions, and we will shut it down. We just know, you're right? We're not going to go through what happened with Donald Trump the first 4 years of administration and the 4 years hence between. We're not going to let that happen. So we're going to win. We are very, very, very motivated to win, and the Democrat Party is still a bloody mess. On the way, the latest from the Democrats is that there is an internment camp in New Jersey. It is the ICE facility up there. It's all a lie. They're cranking up they want another summer of 2020. That's what they want. We're not going to give it to them. And certainly Mark Wayne Mullen isn't going to give them to them. Details on all of that coming up. And Mary Walter as well in hour number two of the Rob Carson Show. Don't go anywhere.
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5: Breaking news at Town Hall. I'm Bob Agnew in Washington. Five people are dead, several dozen injured after a work zone crash along a busy interstate south of Washington, D.C.
6: State police say a bus slammed into a half dozen vehicles that were slowing for the southbound work zone along Interstate 95 in Northern Virginia early Friday morning. All of the victims were in vehicles hit by the bus. 34 people were sent to the hospital.
5: That is correspondent Rich Thomason. A train car fire in New York this morning delayed travel into the city.
7: Authorities say a fire in a rail yard train car near New York's Penn Station has injured five people and disrupted service for many commuters. The fire caused train delays in New Jersey Transit and Amtrak rail service into New York and briefly suspended the Long Island Railroad service. New Jersey Transit posted online that the fire, now extinguished, was in an Amtrak car in one of the Hudson River tunnels.
5: That is Haya Panjwani reporting. A court battle is unfolding over the administration's effort to address government weaponization. We get more from correspondent Willie Nelson.
8: A federal judge is temporarily blocking the Trump administration's effort to create a fund for Americans targeted targeted by the weaponization of the federal government. The fund is intended to help reimburse individuals affected by politically motivated investigations and prosecutions. The judge's order pauses the program until at least next month as a legal challenge moves forward in federal court. Willie Nelson, The White House.
9: At the Asia Security Conference in Singapore, U.S. Defense Secretary Pete Hegseth told Vietnam's Communist Party General Secretary President Trump values his partnership.
10: With your leadership and the leadership of President Trump, that I think demonstrates the world that two countries who just a few decades ago had differences look at the world today with mutual respect.
9: On Wall Street, the Dow Jones Industrial Average at this hour is up by 330 points. NASDAQ up 102. More from Town Hall.
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9: A rocket explodes during a test at a launch pad.
12: A Blue Origin rocket belonging to Jeff Bezos has exploded at the launch pad. The Thursday night explosion shook homes and briefly painted the sky orange. Blue Origin says its New Glenn rocket exploded during an engine firing test being conducted ahead of a satellite launch planned for next week. Officials at Cape Canaveral Space Force Station say no one was hurt. In a message on X, Bezos says it's too early to know what caused the explosion. Emergency crews remained on the scene for more than an hour. Officials say there was no threat due to fumes or other potential hazards. I'm Mike Hempen.
9: And that massive New Glenn rocket had been grounded back in April after it left a satellite in the wrong orbit, all because of an engine failure. It was only the third flight for the rocket that Blue Origin intends to use to launch landers to the moon. Breaking news and analysis at townhall.com. Secretary of State Marco Rubio held a meeting with his Pakistani counterpart today at the State Department in Washington.
13: Hi, everybody.
9: As negotiators aimed at ending the war with Iran and those talks continuing in the background, the two did not address the press, but they did take time to post for some photos. Pakistan has been acting as a mediator between the U.S. and Iran, trying to put an end to the war. A huge fire destroyed a two-story apartment building in Dallas.
14: Authorities are still looking for missing people after firefighters brought the flames under control. The fire erupted after someone called 911 to report a gas leak. It was unclear how many residents lived in the two-story building in the Oak Cliff neighborhood of Dallas. Atmos Energy, a natural gas provider, said in a statement they were told by fire officials that a construction crew unrelated to the company had damaged a pipeline near the site of the fire. John Scott reporting.
9: You'll find more of these stories at townhall.com.
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0: And by the grace of God, it is finally Friday. Welcome to the show. Please come inside. Mary Walter at the bottom of the hour. I've got a lot of stories that I have banked for her appearance at the bottom of the hour. So that's coming up. Huge win. Federal judge smashes desperate Democrat lawsuit from the DNC. Schumer and Jeffries clears the way for citizenship checks on mail-in ballots. Yay! Democrats won't be able to steal this one. Democrats' desperate attempt to block Trump's executive order aiming at tightening mail-in voting rules and strengthening citizenship verification for federal elections. This happened yesterday. Judge Carl Nichols, a Trump-appointed jurist who clearly actually reads the Constitution, slapped down a multi-headed monster of lawsuits filed by the Democrat National Committee, Chuck Schumer, Hakeem Jeffries, and far-left activist groups like the NAACP, Common Cause, and the League of United Latin American Citizens, all of them leftist organizations representing none of the people they are supposed to be representing, like the National Association for the Advancement of Liberal Democrat Colored People. There's that. So, that's good news. That's good news. Also, I want to mention this weekend my TV show is Rob Carson's What in the World, and it's on Newsmax. Apropos of nothing, I wanted to mention that. 3 o'clock tomorrow afternoon and Sunday night at 8:30 following Dr. Michael Savage. It's Newsmax, only political commentary and comedy show. It's a very smart show. Donald Trump has been watching it for 6 years and frequently retruths it. So, NewsmaxTV.com or download the Newsmax app. They don't know the Newsmax app. Real quick, I want to do a refresh on James Tallarico. Here's his latest, Democrats think this guy's going to win. And I don't think they're that confident anymore. A couple weeks ago, they were pretty cocky, pretty confident that he was gonna win. But it is really hitting the fan, his insanity.
18: Every one of our neighbors with a uterus became the property of the state. One of our neighbors with a uterus to be able to control their own body. Our neighbors with a uterus. One of our neighbors with a uterus.
0: Now, this is all stuff that got killed in 2024. This nonsense was destroyed when Kamala Harris got just destroyed in the election. And he's still spewing it. He's still there.
18: Before we go further, I want to acknowledge that our trans community needs abortion care too. Defending trans Texans is something we have to do.
0: Okay, so he thinks God is non-binary. He thinks people who have uteruses are not women, and he also thinks that he doesn't say that women can get abortions. He says the trans community. This guy is bananas. This guy is absolutely bananas. Nobody in their right mind says these things. And then also, as a pastor, he decries Christian nationalism. So I don't even think he's a believer in God, to be quite honest. I really don't. I don't believe he's a pastor at all. I think it's a ruse. I think there's something very wrong about him. There's a new ad. Here is the latest, and there's going to be many, many more to come. James Tallarico sticks out like a giant zit in the middle of your forehead of Texas.
19: This is Texas. This is not.
20: There are many more than two biological sexes. In fact, there are six.
19: This is Texas. This is not.
20: The American flag is such a complicated symbol for most of us.
19: This is Texas.
0: He couldn't win in San Francisco.
19: This is not.
20: They're going to call me a radical leftist.
19: This is Texas. This is not.
21: Something that you love that's not family or friends.
22: I love... And just say this because it's on my mind, the trans children.
19: This is Texas. This is not.
20: Our southern border should be like our front porch. There should be a giant welcome mat out front.
19: This is Texas. This is not.
20: It is now existential that we try to reduce our meat consumption. I am proud to say that our campaign has officially become a non-meat campaign.
0: Now, the problem with veganism isn't necessarily that you choose not to eat any animal products. The problem is the mental illness that comes with it. That's the issue with veganism. Have you ever met a normal vegan? I like to say, and I even have a T-shirt that says, veganism is an eating disorder. And it is, because you're not meant to be a vegan. Humans aren't meant to be vegans. We're omnivorous. Your dog is, too, by the way. I don't know if you know that, your dog. You think they only eat meat. No, they eat grass. You know why they eat grass? Because they like grass. It doesn't mean they have an upset tummy. They like grass. That's just dogs. We had a dog, a little Shih Tzu, who's coming to live with me this summer. She loves broccoli. She loves the heck out of broccoli. You know, whenever you get the sweet and sour chicken, you know? And you ever eat the broccoli and the sweet and sour chicken? No, hell no, you don't. So you give it to the dog. She loves it. But vegans are generally very unhappy, and they associate not only their food with, you know, their lifestyle, but with politics. And so they're profoundly miserable people and generally really messed up in the head. So I don't think that there is any way he's going to win Texas, because honestly, the people of Texas are better than this. This is brand new from Jim Gossett. You'll only hear it on the Rob Carson
1: Show. I want to call to be aware of is that modern science obviously recognizes that there are many more than two biological sexes. In fact, there are six.
2: This nut in Texas has six sexes.
0: He couldn't get elected in San Francisco.
2: Exactly.

0: Jim Gossett, by the way. There was a guy last night. I was in Old Town Alexandria across the river from Washington, D.C. last night, just out enjoying the evening. There was a young guy there doing singing Willie Nelson. Had a little amplifier there and a guitar. He was doing a good job, too. He did a great job. I like that old school country stuff. Border Patrol agents and Texas Highway Patrol troopers worked together to capture two groups of illegal aliens attempting to escape from authorities and secure entry into the United States. In total, 19 illegal aliens were captured near Eagle Pass, Texas, including six Chinese nationals considered by DHS to be special interest aliens, also known as SIAs. Group of illegal aliens apprehended in Maverick County consisted of seven nationals from five countries: Mexico, Guatemala, Ecuador, and Cuba. Border Patrol agents apprehended the group on a remote ranch with the help of a Texas Department of Public Safety canine tracking unit. And then there were an influence of Chinese nationals. We're a part of this as well. 6 Chinese nationals, I should say, all dressed in camouflage. You know, in China, you'd be charged with spying, and you'd be thrown in jail for the rest of your life. I'm just saying that. The influx of Chinese nationals dropped significantly since President Trump enacted stiff border control measures, which Joe Biden said he couldn't do, which have seen the reduction of apprehensions from the communist country. According to the CBP, in 2024, nearly 40,000 Chinese nationals were apprehended by the Border Patrol after entering the United States along the southwest border. Only 334 Chinese nationals have been apprehended in the first 7 months of fiscal year 2026. So they open a Trojan horse and sent it across our border, filled with our enemies. That's why Alejandro Mayorkas and Kamala Harris, the border czar, should spend their lives in prison. Unfortunately, they won't, because, you know, we don't punish our politicians when they break the law. It's kind of weird that way. Cory Booker is, there's just this ICE facility in New Jersey that is coming under fire. It's called Delaney Hall. And the Democrat Party is doing everything it can. They really want the people in this facility. They are murderers. They are rapists. They are child molesters. Because they are illegal, the Democrat Party wants them out in the public. They don't care if they cause mayhem. They don't care if they cause violence, if they kill, like they have here in Northern Virginia across from Washington, D.C. 75% of the murders in Fairfax County this year have been committed by illegal aliens. Illegal aliens. And your Democrat Party wants to have their votes and upset the balance of power and have their census numbers blown up because people are moving out of Democrat districts, and they don't care if people die because of it. And so they're saying that this detention facility is an internment camp, which is an insult to anyone who survived the death camps in Germany. It really is. It's like saying that, you know, Dred Scott Supreme Court. It's an insult to Dred Scott. It's an insult to anyone who is enslaved in this country. It is an absolute insult to all of them.
1: We have a situation going on in Newark and again around the country that amounts to internment camps of people who are ripped away from their American families, American children, American grandchildren even, who have done nothing wrong, who are trying to
0: move into the country illegally, which is a crime, which no matter how long you live in Mexico, if they find out you are illegal, you would be removed.
1: Why, with our immigration rules, to try to navigate the complicated processes showing up for immigration hearings.
0: Make them better.
1: That they were torn away from their families, from our neighborhoods.
0: Yeah. Everything you just said is an absolute lie. Here is Congressman Jeff Van Drew with the truth about Delaney Hall.
2: Despite the severity of their crimes and illegal status in our country, those being detained at Delaney Hall are treated with dignity and are housed in a facility that exceeds the standards of many of our...
0: Anybody here been in a Mexican prison? Anybody? I haven't, but I can't imagine it's very pleasant if you sneak into Mexico illegally. Generally, if you get a traffic citation in Mexico or, a typical hellhole south of the border, they will, you'll ask them what the fine is, and they'll say, how much do you have?
2: Own U.S. prisons. It has clean dorms.
0: Yeah.
2: It has indoor and outdoor recreation areas. It has mental services, mental health services, and medical services. It has phones, webcams, and consular access. And yet from the moment Delaney Hall was reauthorized to operate as a detention facility, it has been under constant, relentless political assault.
0: Yeah, it's all of those people who are assaulting the ICE officers need a serious beatdown. They are assaulting our ICE officers. They are injuring our ICE officers, and it is a damn shame that this is happening. And I hope the federal government does something about it by throwing some of these people in jail for doing this to these hardworking people. They are good and decent people who just happen to work for Immigration and Customs Enforcement. And the Democrat Party is doing the same dang thing they did to the police in 2020. Utterly, utterly ridiculous. Let's take a break and come back. This is the Rob Carson Show.
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12: Now look, in all seriousness, when I was a boy, I had a corn cob pipe, and I had a hat, and all that kind of stuff. Popeye the Sailor Man, doot doot doot. I'd make sounds and things, and I'd run around, and it's vague memories, because I think I got into Popeye before I got into, remember everyone got into Superman for a while when you were a kid, you know, you put whatever on, the cape and all that, and then later, or maybe before, I can't remember, but there was Popeye, I wanted to be Popeye, and I did that for one summer, and it was great, I loved it, but I was at a friend's house one day, dressed up as Popeye the Sailor Man, right, and tooting away and doing all that. 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
12: 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And that's the day that I stopped dressing up like Popeye the Sailor Man.
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16: So you preferred your pronouns to be
17: they and them.
16: They, them. Okay.
17: So do you need me to explain how to use that?
16: Nope, because I'm not going to.
13: What we found since President Trump came into office is that the Democrats have set up a system to funnel hundreds of billions and ultimately trillions of dollars to migrants that are in our country, oftentimes from places like Somalia. So as an example, ICE recently asked a group of illegal immigrants that were in detention whether or not they were receiving Medicaid. Half of them raised their hands and volunteered that they were on Medicaid. Just volunteered that. These are the ones who are hiding it, right? They also asked illegal aliens how they paid their medical bills, and they said that if they don't have Medicaid, they go to hospitals, they get free care there, and they bill it to the taxpayers. So they aren't paying for any of their own health care in this country. This is one example.
0: Yeah, yeah, we have been just totally screwed by our government for years and years and years. It is just... It is just remarkable. I mean, honestly. And I guess maybe it's a little more personal for me because I've experienced poverty not too long ago. You know, we weren't dirt poor. We lived in a house. We lost our home in Maryland and moved to Kansas. Lived there for 10 years. Lost my job. Had to do had to do food stamps. I never had to do that before. It was dreadful, really, really dreadful. And I only used it out of desperation. I debated whether I should even share that information with you. I almost debated whether I should share whether I sold cars because I was embarrassed that I had to sell cars for a living. But I said, you know what? No, it made me who I am. This makes me who I am, and I had to do what I had to do to feed my family. But it really, really bothers me that people would come here to this country, literally talk about it in sub-Saharan Africa at the camps there and say, when you get to America, you need to go to Minnesota because you're going to get to be able to the most free crap, and the American taxpayer going to get screwed over for it. It really is... positively, positively shameful. And I want people to go to jail for it, to be quite honest. I really, really do. I want to mention one other thing on the ICE facility in New Jersey where Democrats are throwing another temper tantrum. Spot and paid for. They want in the summer of 2020. They want somebody to be injured or somebody to be killed. There was that idiot congressman the other day. I can't remember his name. Because he's not worth remembering. And he got some pepper spray in his face, and he tried to play a victim, but he ended up looking like a rectum. Here is Jesse Waters talking about that facility.
17: Jessica, they are getting more health care than they've ever gotten in their lives. They get around-the-clock mental health care, dental care, medical care, and they get three squares. Now, this hunger strike, Jessica, because they don't have ethnic food. What do we want? Chicken chimichangas? Chalupas? Pico de Mayo, de Gallo. Does the Jamaican in there for homicide? Does he get jerk chicken?
0: Yeah, jerk chicken.
17: It's not Epcot, Jessica. It's a ICE detention facility.
0: Yeah.
17: If an American was held on immigration charges in Mexico, would he demand pizza and French fries?
0: No, he wouldn't.
17: He'd get
0: that.
17: Tacos.
0: No,
17: these
0: he wouldn't.
17: These people
0: get that.
17: Are ridiculous. There's no maggots. That was made up
0: by
17: lawyers who we pay for. This is a ruse by immigration lawyers that are paid for by the taxpayer so they can create a drama to bill more. Don't you get it?
0: Yeah, 100%. 100%. I mean, how are we getting screwed? Let me count the myriad ways we're getting screwed. This is why we need to keep the House and the Senate, and then the next 2 years, just put up our misery. Just shut down all of this nonsense. Put people in jail. Deport everybody who is here illegally. Give them an opportunity to come back or boot their butts out. Keep it going. And it's gonna take a while because there are like 20 to 30 million of them. But it's going to happen. And you know why it's going to happen? Because we asked Donald Trump to do that. We asked him to do that. And then sooner or later, these this temper tantrums that the Democrat Party are throwing are going to end. And this insanity at ICE facilities needs to end very soon. Maryland Medicaid payments under scrutiny after audit. Imagine that in Maryland, the most corrupt state. I mean, honestly, Maryland has been run by the Democrat Party for decades. It's a hellhole. Baltimore is a hellhole. It used to have a wonderful downtown. The Inner Harbor was glorious. All the businesses are shut down there. For a number of years, they had kids like in Tijuana. They were squeegers. They would be downtown, and then you'd come up to a stop sign or a stoplight. They'd run out and start squeegeeing your windshield, and if you didn't give them some money, they would kick your car or, you know, pull a gun on you. You know, just a wonderful place to be. Number two worst schools in America, run by Democrats. And a recent audit of Maryland Department of Health revealed numerous issues related to Medicaid payments, including millions of dollars in payments for individuals who were ineligible, incarcerated, or dead. Every one of you, Maryland, you see, Maryland Democrats are the frogs in the boiling water. They are the frogs in the boiling water. They are in a state that is killing them. Where I used to live in Montgomery County, there was a mall called Lake Forest Mall, and I moved there in 2004, and it was starting to decline then, as a lot of malls. But when it did finally decline and close, that was 12 years ago. When I went back to my home, where I lived for 12 years in Germantown, Maryland, the mall is still there, covered with graffiti. Fences torn down around it. MS-13 is now in all of the schools there, and it's hell on earth. Anyway, Medicare programs, effective processes, identified $9.2 million in payments on behalf of recipients who were incarcerated or deceased at the time of service. MCPA paid $2.3 million to individuals who were ineligible, blah, blah, blah. I'll bet you there are hundreds of millions of dollars in the state of Maryland that have been stolen, that have been misdirected. I will bet you. And I heard Nick Shirley was in Maryland a few months ago. And I have a funny feeling that heads are going to roll in the state of Maryland. Maryland is an interesting state. There are several candidates running for governor as Republicans in the state of Maryland. Many of them have been bugging me for an endorsement. I don't know why they want me for an endorsement. I really, you know, I'm like, I'm a talk show host. Who cares? But there are some Maryland gubernatorial candidates. I'm not sure that Maryland will flip. They did have a Republican governor. He had a $2 billion surplus. Wes Moore, the Fresh Prince of Bel Airhead, turned that into a $5 billion deficit. But the frogs are in boiling water in Maryland. Democrats have made it suck, and they haven't figured it out yet. Let's take a break and come back. The one and only Mary Walter joins us next on The Rob Carson Show. Headlines are saying the economy is good, manufacturing coming back. A lot of people are feeling still broke, though. What is the case for gold in an environment like this?
18: It's arguably the same as it is the rest of the time. Gold is not about growth. It's about wealth preservation.
0: Yeah.
18: It's about stability, regardless of what happens in the broader economy. And, you know, the more we see issues like this appear, whether it's wars in Iran or in Ukraine, all of these things, geopolitical instability, inflation rising, the world continuing to run from the U.S. dollar, these things don't bode very well for traditional assets, but they do bode well for gold. So I think everybody should think about having some measure of a hedge in place. Major banks now raising predictions again. J.P. Morgan came out recently. They're forecasting $6,300 gold price by the end of this year.
0: That would be amazing. For free information on diversifying into gold, text my name, Rob, to 989898. 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

0: incredible man on this earth.
1: Yeah, I choose my own bumper music. That's a remake of Mr. Davis Group, I'm a Man. Yeah. Mary Walter, one of our unusual suspects on the Newsmax hotline with us now.
2: Hello, honey. Can I just say one thing regarding our last topic about, you know, everything old is new again?
1: Yes.
2: If these kids really wanted to go old school, I say we bring back jarts.
1: No, I don't think jarts are a good idea. I'm really lucky I didn't die. I used to throw them straight up in the air and watch them come down. I mean, really stupid crap.
2: This is the beautiful thing about it. It's Darwinism. Right? It is literally Darwinism, and we have thwarted Darwinism at a lot of turns in this country, and I think we got a lot of problems because of it. So
1: I did some stupid crap. I did some Evel Knievel stuff with the bike. I should have been injured or probably been killed at least a half a dozen times growing up.
2: and yet, shockingly, you survived. So the bar for survival is pretty low, Rob.
1: I suppose,
2: So I'm thinking, you know, we got a lot of softies running around. That's all.
1: We used to have dirt clod fights. You remember dirt clod fights?
2: Mm-hmm.
1: Holy hell. And we'd look for the ones that had rocks in them because we knew those would hurt the rocks.
2: Yep.
1: Oh, my God. 10 cheapest places to live in the United States. Some of them, chances are, I don't know if I'd want to live there. Pittsburgh, actually, was right up there on the list. Pittsburgh is a lovely city. Have you been to Pittsburgh?
2: I have not, but I know someone who grew up in the suburbs of Pittsburgh and loved it.
1: Yeah, I went there for Thanksgiving. I got good friends who've lived there for a very long time. Average median home price in Pittsburgh, $250K. You know, in Baltimore, I get Zillow, just, you know, they email me stuff. Baltimore, you can get a fantastic brownstone for $150,000. It's beautiful, absolutely. And then across the street, there's a burned-out brownstone, a car with broken windows, and no grocery stores within 5 miles. That's the problem. That's the problem
2: grocery stores within 5 miles is not a problem. I mean, I grew up in the middle of nowhere. We had like a 20-minute ride to the grocery store.
1: No restaurants, no nothing. Decatur, Illinois. Ew. No, thank you. That's number $89,000 is the median high price.
2: I've never been there.
1: Neither have I. Let's see.
2: You know it's ew.
1: I lived in Illinois. I mean, hell on earth. I mean, Illinois. I lived in Springfield. Dear God. Ugh.
2: Awful. Simpsons,
1: I swear to God. Enid, Oklahoma is third on the list. $143,000 is the average price. Fort Wayne, Indiana is in there. Rounding out the list is Wichita, Kansas. No way ever. I've been to Wichita. No. Wisconsin's Green Bay there. And number nine is Omaha. I was born in Omaha, Nebraska. Omaha's actually a lovely town. Have you ever been to Omaha?
2: No.
1: Well, it's a lovely town. Cedar Rapids, Iowa is the last. Cedar Rapids is pretty nice, too, though, by the way.
2: I don't want to live somewhere where there's tornadoes. You know, living on the East Coast, we have hurricanes, we have blizzards. At least I know they're coming. I got time to prepare. Tornadoes, you know, all of a sudden and all of it, you know, and the next thing you know, you're flying through the air. So I'm not big on that.
1: You know, when I moved to Maryland in 2004, there was one summer we had like three or four tornadoes. They're all F1s, okay? If you're from the Midwest, you go around, if there's an F1, you go out and dance around in it. It's nothing. You don't even think about it. It's like a dust devil. You don't only start worrying about it when you get up to the 3 and 4 category. My hometown actually was just hit by a tornado last summer. Got almost completely destroyed. So I can understand your reticence.
2: When I get out of the People's Socialist Republic of New Jersey, I'm not, you know, I'm also going to move to a state that has like low property taxes, no income tax, you know, all that good stuff.
1: You know, I'm thinking when Trump's out of office, I might consider living half the time in Florida and getting just a little mobile home down there. I'm not kidding, little Airstream trailer like I was thinking about living here in Northern Virginia, living in, you know, right along the Potomac. I think I'm going to do that.
2: Yeah, well, you know, the good thing about an Airstream is that when you get the hurricane, they're like the first thing to go. So
1: they float.
2: Do they?
1: As
2: long as the roof's on it, right?
1: So,
2: Florida, I have a lot of friends who live in Florida. It's too hot.
1: Yeah.
2: And it's really hard to get homeowners insurance, and if you can get it, it's really expensive.
1: Gotcha. Top AI models show disturbing behavior as they become more advanced. I've got a friend of mine who's in radio. His name's Kipper McGee. And next week he's going to teach me how to do show prep using AI. And he says it'll really speed up what I do because I spend 10 hours of show prep every dang day. But an AI research nonprofit model evaluation and threat research center released a study showing that AI systems are showing signs of disturbingly deceptive behavior as become more advanced.

0: Actually, I think you just actually nailed our relationship.
1: Honestly, I feel like I need to send her a bouquet of flowers just because I don't know you nearly as well as she did, and I feel like that woman, or help pay for some of her therapy or something, just because I just feel like that poor woman.
0: I tell you what, it's interesting because she just got a house. She moved back to her hometown, which I'm very happy for her. Very, very happy for her. So I was able to put all that behind me, to be honest.
1: Good.
0: Yeah.
1: Good.
0: And
1: I'm glad.
0: And I've discovered that Match.com is a complete and utter waste of money.
1: I've seen some. You've sent some of your AI pictures, you know, profile pictures and stuff like that. If you're posting those, you know, you got to be careful.
0: I think they look pretty good. I'm not going to pay for a headshot right now.
1: Yes, but then when Matt doesn't walk in the door, there's a problem.
0: Can I just tell you one other thing? If she has a Russian name, run. If it's Natasha, she's either for your money or she's crazy. Don't mess with the Russian women. I'm just going to tell you that right now.
1: Well,
0: I mean, I'm not offering you advice because you're married. You're not gay. All right, it's time for us to go. Mary Walter, tell everybody where they can find your glorious work. Obviously, just Google Mary Walter Radio because she'll show up everywhere, including on your toaster. But go ahead.
1: Or you use the DuckDuckGo and go for Mary Walter Radio. 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
0: Everywhere, yes. All right. Have a great weekend. Okay, we'll talk soon, dear.
1: All right, take care. Don't take candy from strangers. Goodbye.
0: All right, let's take a break and come back. This is the Rob Carson Show.
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0: There you go. 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It's true. 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
15: The thing that drives me every day as a dad is Dariano. We call him Day Day for short. Every day he's hungry for something, whether it's attention, affection, knowledge. And there's this huge responsibility in making sure that when he's no longer under my wing, that he's a good person. 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

0: You're going to have to work with AI. I've got a friend who does kitchens in Pittsburgh, and he's paying now $1,000 a month for an AI program that will design his kitchens. He goes in, he takes pictures, makes measurements, and all of that, and his AI program will design and fit it and have it ready in minutes, and it's changing everything.
1: It is, but you know, you need those hands on site to.
0: And you got to build stuff. Yeah. You got to build stuff. There you go. And that's why the trades are so good. That's why the trades are paying so well. It really, really is. Kind of remarkable. Kind of remarkable. That's about going to do it for today, my friend. I greatly appreciate you joining me, Christian Toto. Christian Toto, where can people find your podcast?
1: Go to YouTube. HollywoodinToto.com is the website. I just mixed up my plug. Just go to Hollywood in Toto on YouTube or Spotify or iTunes. You can find it. Hollywood in Toto. My name is Goofy. You'll find it. It's a blessing and a curse.
0: It's kind of weird. I lived in Kansas for 10 years, and I work with a guy named Toto. All right. Let's take a break. Take care. Have a good weekend. Let's take a break and come back. This is the Rob Carson Show. The headlines are saying the economy is good, manufacturing coming back. A lot of people are feeling still broke, though. What is the case for gold in an environment like this?
2: It's arguably the same as it is the rest of the time. Gold is not about growth. It's about wealth preservation.
0: Yeah.
2: It's about stability, regardless of what happens in the broader economy. And, you know, the more we see issues like this appear, whether it's wars in Iran or in Ukraine, all of these things, geopolitical instability, inflation rising, the world continuing to run from the U.S. dollar, these things don't bode very well for traditional assets, but they do bode well for gold. So I think everybody should think about having some measure of a hedge in place. Major banks now raising predictions again. JP Morgan came out recently. They're forecasting $6,300 gold price by the end of this year.
0: That would be amazing. For free information on diversifying into gold, text my name, Rob, to 989898. 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

0: not an EV. And it never will be. But Sunday, I'll live in a community with a golf cart. And I'm going to make it really cool. They've got a golf cart that looks like a Hummer. And it's like in camouflage. I might get something like that. I'm gonna get a really cool golf cart when I get a golf cart. It's gonna be awesome. I'm going to Rehoboth this weekend. I'm gonna meet you with WGMD Radio. I want to say hi to Judy at Staybridge Suites. By the way, Judy at Staybridge Suites. That's where I always stay when I'm in Rehoboth, and they're wonderful people there. And I'm just saying that because she is wonderful. I've never been treated so well when I visit someplace, and it is always a wonderful time. I don't normally stay at a specific hotel, don't choose a specific hotel, but I just do. And I'm saying that because I want to say hi, Judy, because you guys are just delightful people. Just delightful people. Do you hear the story about this woman who had one arm? And she was pulled over by a police officer, and the police officer said, hey, you were holding your phone in your right arm there. You had the phone up to your ear with your right arm, and he pulled her over. It turns out she doesn't have a right arm.
1: Hello, ma'am. Hey, good morning. I'm Deputy Gonzalez with the Pompous County Sheriff's Office. There's a way being pulled over in the city of Lake Worth today. We're doing an operation for distracted driver, and you drove past me holding the phone with your right hand, manipulating that phone.
0: Right hand. She holds up the stump of her arm.
2: Obviously not.
0: She's laughing.
2: Oh, you want to just call this a day?
1: I don't want to call it a day.
0: You want to call it a day since I don't have a right arm?

0: manipulated.
1: You just said my right hand.
0: Well, I thought I saw you with your hand. You
1: so
0: had a hand
1: out.
0: The right hand. I saw you manipulate.
1: So you didn't.
0: With the right hand, perhaps not, right?
1: But you, I saw you, you didn't see me with my right hand.
2: So anyway, she goes to, decides to go to court. The officer was kind of being a jerk. He said instead of dropping the issue, the deputy doubled down, asked her to swear, hand to God, she wasn't using a phone, then issued her a $116 ticket anyway. She went to court. Here's what happened.
3: Okay, so we had court this morning and dismissed.
2: Dismissed.
3: So apparently it was dismissed over the weekend. Yesterday night when I went and checked the time to make sure that I was going to be there on time, all that jazz, it showed dismissed, but I am not one for taking a chance. So I went ahead and went to court this morning and got a handy-dandy paper that says...
2: You know, if you were a good-hearted police officer, I love the police, don't get me wrong, that officer was in the wrong. He should have said, oh, geez. All right, thanks for... But he proceeded to be that way because his pride was hurt and all of that. And I, you know, whatever. I mean, I love my police. I love my police and my first responders. I'm doing this big event in Rehoboth this weekend with police and first responders and WGMD Radio. I can't wait to shake some hands and see these heroes. WGMD.com is where we're going to be. That will do it for the show today. So if you get a chance to watch my TV show this weekend, I literally put 4 days of work into this little half-hour show. I've got a great team, Ted and Joe and Brian. Brian Schlossberg does my editing for me, and he does it beautifully. It's like we just have a copacetic kind of, we do this dance, and it's got a great meter to it, and it's really funny. Rob Carson's What in the World. 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Guys, have a glorious weekend, and thank you for everything. God bless you, America's founded. Donald Trump, he's doing a great job. Our military, our first responders, and until Monday, do not catch the stupid. I'll see you then.
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6: Breaking news at Town Hall. I'm Bob Agnew in Washington. Joe Fetterman reports tensions are still high despite the nearness of a possible extension of the ceasefire with Iran.
7: As ceasefire talks between the U.S. and Iran drag on, the truce has come under another test. The U.S. has carried out a series of strikes on Iranian targets this week, most recently on Wednesday night. It says these strikes are in response to Iranian threats. In the latest incident, Kuwait says it was attacked by Iranian missiles and drones. Iran confirms that it launched a fresh attack in the region. It says this is in response to American aggression. Now, these clashes have not caused the ceasefire to collapse, but they have left the Middle East on edge.
6: And that is Joe Fetterman reporting. Meanwhile, President Trump says he's holding a White House Situation Room meeting with his top advisors. A Russian drone that was part of an overnight attack on Ukraine has crashed in an apartment building in eastern Romania.
8: The Russian drone was tracked by radar in Romanian airspace and crashed onto the roof of a building in Galati. The impact followed by a fire. Two people suffered minor injuries and several others were evacuated. In response to the crash, NATO member Romania is asking the alliance for a faster transfer of anti-drone capabilities to its military. I'm Charles Tillodesma.
6: Supreme Court Justice Amy Coney Barrett has been targeted in a swatting incident. Nobody was hurt. Correspondent Laura Winters with a call that touched off an emergency response.
9: There is an LOI for this address that has 24-hour security coverage for a high-priority resident of the county.
10: You're listening to the 911 call the moment officers are immediately dispatched to the home of the Supreme Court Justice. This after a swatting call is made about shots fired at her Fairfax, Virginia home.
11: Make contact with security that's on scene. They should be outside and explore. He said he hasn't heard anything.
10: Barrett has 24-hour security, and it was quickly determined the call was bogus. Laura Winters reporting.
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6: Tax officials have banned prison inmates in the Lone Star State from receiving hardback and used books.
13: The Texas Department of Criminal Justice says the policy addresses drugs found in books. Last year, 385 books tested positive for drugs. The policy was implemented in April and requires books to be reviewed by the Windham School District, which provides educational services to prisoners. Critics say the policy unfairly punishes inmates and restricts access to literature. TDCJ says the measure ensures safety, but advocates want more dialogue to prevent reduced access to learning materials. John Scott reporting.
6: A rocket belonging to Jeff Bezos' Blue Origin exploded during a test at the launch pad last night, shaking nearby homes and briefly painting the sky orange. It was a test firing of a rocket engine that went bad. You'll find breaking news and analysis at townhall.com. Americans are taking a harder look at their finances and inflation before booking that summer vacation this year.
14: A Deloitte survey shows overall Americans making summer travel plans is at the lowest level in 6 years. 45% of Americans said they've made plans. One of the most resilient categories, the middle income group, saw the biggest drop in summer travel plans from 45% in 2025 to 37% this summer.
6: That is Bill Alexander reporting. Three people were wounded in a Swiss train station stabbing. It's being called an act of terrorism. Swiss authorities arrested a suspect who had come to authorities' attention in 2015 for distributing ISIL propaganda. It's been a winning session so far on Wall Street. The Dow Jones Industrial Average booming right now, up by 270 points about an hour from the closing bell. The NASDAQ up by 28 points. You'll find more on these stories at townhall.com.
12: 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The time is now 12:05, and we've got traffic and weather for you. This time we're going to start off with weather. Today we're expecting sunny conditions, highs around 67 degrees, along with relatively calm winds. Tonight, increasing clouds expected, lows around 50 degrees. Saturday's forecast gradually clearing. Highs will be around 73 degrees. Sunday, things warming up just a smidgen. Still sunny. Highs will be around 80 degrees. And Monday, sunny with highs around 78 degrees. Your Monterey Bay boaters forecast for today includes a small craft advisory. Northwest winds around 5 knots, backing to west 10 to 15 knots. 3 to 5 foot seas and west waves 4 feet at 11 seconds, along with patchy fog throughout the morning, which hopefully has burned off by now. Moving on to traffic. From overhead, I don't see any major slowdowns. If I did have to pick some trouble areas, the first would be on the southbound side of 101 as you head into Morgan Hill. Barely under the limit. Barely worth mentioning. Forget I even mentioned it. The time is now 12:06. Coming up next here on your favorite radio station, we are getting ready for hour one of Driver's Seat. Keep it tuned in. 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
1: 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And you can call AM 1080 KSCO at 479-1080. And we'll put you in the driver's seat. However, right now, we have a very important message from Mr. Michael Zwirling to communicate to you on this May 29th, 2026. And I'd like to hand him over to you guys right now, Mr. Zwirling.
2: Thanks, Tim and Michelle. Gee, I've never been on your show before, and I was going to say it's an honor, and it is. But it's a sad honor today because I have an announcement. It is with heavy hearts that we have to inform our listeners that we lost one of our KSCO family members, our beloved Jeff Savage, also known as Boring Jeff, the host, the regular host of Driver's Seat, passed away on last Sunday, April 24th, after a brief battle with cancer. Jeff was surrounded by love, his cats and cars, as he slipped away. There will be a celebration of life for Jeff and a driver's seat tribute show, and I'm sure we'll be talking about it on other KSCO shows.
1: Absolutely.
2: Dates and details to follow. Please say a prayer for Jeff, and we want to thank you guys for keeping his seat warm for the last several weeks. And we're very sad to report, but that he didn't suffer. He went pretty quickly. And so I hate making announcements like this, but it was necessary. So there, it's done.
1: That was very well, very well. And I got to tell you, sir, it's been a real honor for us to fill in for him. And we had started the driver's seat, and he took it over most amazingly. And the honor is ours. And we intend to carry that torch for as long as you want us to.
2: Oh, wow. Great.
0: And well, Jeff got to be home and have his kitties there and see some of the cars, you know, just before.
2: Well, you started the show, Driver's Seat, and he just loved the name of it, you know. And when he came back, you hadn't been doing the show because you're a pretty busy guy with your business. But when I had been trying to talk Jeff into coming and doing a car show. And when I finally got him to say yes, he said, and I've got the perfect name for it, Driver's Seat, which Tim started, you know, which you had, right?
0: So. And he was so nice. He called me up and said, Tim, I want to use the name Driver's Seat for my show, and do I have your permission? And I said, of course, Jeff. I mean, that was such a classy move to, you know, ask for that, not just decide to use it.
2: Well, it is a cool name. There's no question about it.
1: Absolutely. The best place to be in the whole world.
0: And a very good bumper song.
1: Oh, yeah.
0: A one-hit wonder from Sniffin' the Tears.
1: Yep.
2: Right. Great.
0: Yeah, we did. I started the show. I signed up for Sundays for probably 2010. And that was, I was petrified the first day. I'd never done any radio. And Jeff was contacted, and he said, I'll sit in with you for the first show. So
2: oh, wow.
0: That was,
2: didn't know that.
0: Yeah, that was so nice of him to do that because, you know, we were talking cars and, you know, going back and forth. The next week, I was on my own and struggling. But
2: Interestingly, I knew Jeff first not as a car aficionado, but as probably one of the most popular callers to the Rush Limbaugh show. Did you know that?
0: Yes.
2: Okay. Yeah, I figured. You probably would have known that. And a good number of our KSCO audience knew it, too. But he didn't talk politics on this show. He talked what he enjoyed talking about the most, which was cars.
0: Yeah.
2: But the producers at Rush actually had his phone number. And they would call out periodically for Jeff's comments on things in the news that had nothing to do with cars.
0: Yeah, his global warming, you know, refuting a lot of the claims was interested Rush very much. He had him on one time, I remember, for a good 20 minutes. Most of his callers were a couple of minutes.
2: But yes.
0: He had Jeff on, held him through the break, and he was so amazed with Jeff's knowledge of, you know, science and climate and the fossil fuel fallacy.
2: I know that Jeff also made friends with David Asman from Fox News Channel. And because I met David once when I was in New York, and I said, "Hey, I'm Michael Zwirling from Santa Cruz," and I mentioned Jeff Savage's name. And as soon as I said Jeff Savage, he just lit up. He said, "Oh yeah, Jeff." He didn't know him as boring Jeff. The KSCO audience knows him as boring Jeff. And by the way, he gave himself that name. You know,
1: and those of us that know, there is nothing boring, ever
2: right.
1: About Jeff.
2: Right.
0: Yeah, I listened to a couple years ago a podcast or archive of Jeff's show, and he was definitely on fire. Loved talking cars.
2: How long have you guys been filling in for Jeff? Was it like 4 or 5 weeks? Or?
1: Well, yeah, but then before...
0: It was March 27th. It was my dad's birthday.
1: Yeah, when he called me up and said, "Hey, you want to come?" I go, "Sure." You know, kind of like when it first started back in 2010, he called me up. "Hey, Honey Bee, you want to do a radio show? Because we go way back."
2: Yeah.
1: Him with his shop, Tim's Auto Electric, and my shop was Full Metal Jacket Automotive. So we go way back.
0: 1988.
1: And 88.
0: We opened our shops.
1: We opened our doors the same year, almost the same month.
2: Wow.
1: Yeah, and it's just really cool, and our chemistry, as you know, it's there. So, and we enjoy the cars. We like just permeating that and all the exhaust fumes we can through the radio waves. It's good stuff. Right. But we did in 2010 to what 14?
2: About 8 weeks, 7 or 8 weeks.
0: Yeah,
2: or so?
0: It was now, yeah. Between Carol Ellsworth, the good friend of Jeff, was in communication with Dave Michaels, and so after talking to both of them, they asked us to come in, fill in.
2: Right.
0: And we had, you know, no idea it was going to be as serious as it turned out to be.
1: Amen. I really thought that we were going to be here and just kind of like make sure he could get back on his feet, you know. So God bless him. R.I.P. Jeff.
2: All right. Well, I'll let you guys get on with the show, and thanks for letting me make this sad announcement, but it had to be made. So.
1: Thank you, Mr. Zwirling. Yeah. That's awesome.
0: Okay. All right.
2: Thanks, you guys. Take care.
1: All right. Well, you know, and into every life, right? We're going to come to our first break, and we'll be right back in the driver's seat.

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0: Well, in heaven, there are no roundabouts.
1: You were reading my mind, Tim, but I just thought, you know what, wherever Jeff is, he's just doing wheelies and donuts and ripping up whatever track he's on. God bless you, Jeff. You're always going to be in our hearts here in the driver's seat.
0: In a beautiful old French car.
1: Yes.
0: Well, we're going to go to our callers now. Let's see here. Is this Jan in San Lorenzo Valley?
2: Yes, it is, Tim.
0: You hey, are Jan. In the driver's seat. I was hoping you'd call earlier on, but unfortunately, you know, hearing the announcement, I'm sure that's why you're calling.
2: It is. I just want to say that Jeff was so helpful to me. I had to deal with Gordy's estate and probate, and I had all these cars to deal with, and I called several times and asked probably what was stupid questions, but he was a real gentleman, and you know, to him, there weren't any stupid questions.
1: Amen.
2: And he introduced me to you, Tim, and directed me to get some help on a few issues from you, and you guys were excellent. I can't say enough about how wonderful you guys were.
0: Well, thank you for that, Jen. That's,
2: And we're going to miss Jeff.
1: Yes.
2: You know, it was really nice to know that if we had any questions about cars, we could call in on Friday at noon, and he was there.
1: Well, darling, you can call us now. We'll be here for you. Lock, Shock, and Smoking Barrel. I promise.
2: Thank you.
1: You got it.
2: So, yeah, I hope Jeff is just having a great time now, driving around doing whatever he wants, honking the horn, doing this.
0: Honking the horn in the tunnels.
1: Yes.
2: Yeah. All right, you guys, carry on.
0: Thank you, Jan. Have a great weekend.
2: You too. Bye-bye.
0: And that's going to take us to Rory. Rory, you're in the driver's seat.
1: Where are you calling from, Rory?
3: Nipomo, now Arroyo Grande. bombing up the 101. But, first of all, thanks for taking my call. And rest in peace, Jeff. And what an individual. We will lose a person. Kind individual, great sense of humor. A little quirky sometimes in the sense of humor, but funny, and an encyclopedic knowledge of automotive history and all things automotive. He was the first person that made me realize that the Porsche 928 was based on the AMC Pacer frame.
1: Yeah.
3: And I went, no way, and I went and looked at it. I go, oh, my gosh, he's right. So then I knew he was a genius. I mean, I don't know too many people that had his knowledge, his love of the marks, like the French, I don't know, his Delahaye, whatever, his favorite French mark.
1: Delage, yeah.
3: Anyway, gone too soon, and thank you guys for filling in the driver's seat. And thank you.
1: We sure appreciate that, man. Thank you so much. Amen.
3: Yeah.
1: Amen.
3: Yeah, we appreciate you guys, and thanks for carrying on for Jeff. I'm sure he's pleased.
0: Are you in Atascadero?
3: Yeah.
0: The Atascadero neighborhood, is that where you said?
1: Arroyo Grande.
3: No, I'm coming up. Yeah, I'm going through Arroyo Grande, coming to Shell Beach. I'm coming back to Watsonville, Santa Cruz County.
1: Right on.
0: Okay, beautiful drive.
3: So, yeah. Yeah, and then listen to you on the app. Even though you could kind of pick KSCO up down here. It's kind of... certainly over the grade, when you hit Santa Margarita North, it comes in strong on the regular vehicle radio. But
1: amazing.
3: I got the app. Okay, you guys.
0: Thanks, Rory.
3: Thanks for filling in. Rest in peace, Jeff. Bye.
1: God bless you, Rory.
0: Amen.
1: Thank you, honey.
3: Yeah, thank you. Bye.
1: Bye-bye.
0: And that's going to take us to Sean in Live Oak. You are in the driver's seat.
1: Hey, Sean. Welcome, darling.
4: Hi there. And I'm going to miss Jeff. It was just, it was just, our interest in cars were kind of different. He had all this knowledge about all the different cars and what they did, and he liked looking at cars, and I more or less was only interested in driving them.
1: That's not a bad thing.
4: Yeah. So it was, and as far as... appreciation of cars, for me, if it isn't a two-seater sports car. I just wasn't that interested. So it was just kind of like, but he was interested in all, every type of car. And still remember on one of his programs, I just brought up favorite driving roads, and he didn't know the road that I was talking about. That was Highway 4 over the Sierras, but then after I put that on the air, then someone else called and talked about that, but it was just... seemed like Jeff was more of a car museum guy, and I was more the driver person.
1: Good combination.
4: Yeah.
0: Is that Highway 4, like, out of Pittsburgh? Is that the one, Pittsburgh-Antioch?
4: Yeah.
0: And then it, okay, I've been up there, but I've never taken it over the pass.
4: Yeah, well, that's kind of the... So, that, to me, was the best part. I mean, that...
0: Oh, yeah.
4: Yeah, when I was first catching it, you know, around Pittsburgh, that's just kind of the drive that you have to do to get to where you want to go.
0: I understand. Like driving through San Jose to get to San Francisco?
1: Oh, yeah.
4: Yeah.
1: That's one.
0: Does that end up at 395 when you get over the pass? Highway 4?
4: Yeah, let's see. I basically just took it over the pass in close to Nevada, but then I just kind of turned around and came back the other way.
0: Yeah, that 395 going up and down east side of the Sierras in California is a beautiful drive.
4: Yeah.
1: I don't know. I'm just thinking about what you guys just said about driving through San Jose to get to San Francisco. I got a better one for you. How about driving through Palo Alto to get to Palo Alto?
4: Yeah.
1: Yes. Just had to throw that in. Sorry. Well, Sean, thank you so much. We really appreciate it. You know, anything that anyone wants to share about Jeff is so welcome, and not just today, every day. That's definitely... the story will never turn down. But thanks,
4: okay, well,
1: thanks for calling.
4: Okay, we'll catch you later. Bye.
1: Bye-bye, dear.
0: All right. Well, yeah, we're all going to miss him.
1: Yeah, amen. We're going to keep up the fire and the light for him. My theory is that life should be a celebration, a life well-lived, and he certainly had a life well-lived.
0: And he's probably driving a BMW now without a check engine light.
1: Oh, only in heaven, baby. Only in heaven.
0: I remember him.
1: That's right.
0: I remember him telling stories about BMWs and check engine lights.
1: I think you and I could tell a few stories about BMWs and check engine lights.
0: Well, I drove a good friend's BMW 700 miles. Check engine light never came on, but it never ran the monitor that it had to run.
1: You're kidding
0: me. Past smog.
1: And 700 miles?
0: 700 miles.
1: And did you keep it at an even 55 to 60?
0: It was over the course of a few days.
1: Oh,
0: this wasn't one trip. I went back and forth to Watsonville, you know, up the grade, down the grade, coasting, keeping steady speed. It just would not run that cat monitor.
1: I had the same problem, and it was the cat. It was the last evap system in cat on that Chrysler 300. It must have been 250 miles on that darn thing. I was ready to just go and put it on a dyno at the, you know, the place that shall go nameless, but I wouldn't do that. So finally it came, you know, finally it ended up listening up, but it was no small feat. That was one of those test drives, the never-ending test drive.
0: Yeah, I remember driving the BMW up to San Francisco and driving up and down some hills. This wasn't to fast the monitors. It just happened to be
1: where you were at the moment.
0: A road trip we were on and hoping to get it to run the monitor.
1: Oh, man.
0: My son had a Jetta, old 2001 Jetta, and he drove it 6 months. He took it to the smog shop. It wouldn't pass. he drove it 6 months. The check engine light never came on, but the monitor never ran. Mm-hmm. And unless the monitor runs, it won't go through the California smog inspection.
1: If you cannot set your parameters, you do not get to pass go. And when I hear VW, I think of only one thing. Go ahead. Ask me what.
0: Are you
1: A&E Motorsports. That's right.
0: Volkswagen.
1: Yeah, we're not going to even talk about what Michelle calls those letters when I put them in their little special place. You know,
0: you've got an acronym for every every automotive.
1: I do. Since I own one, I can say Chevrolet, cracked heads, every valve rattles, oil leaks every time. Boom.
0: And Lotus is one of my favorites of yours.
1: Lots of troubles, usually serious. And you like Hyundai. Hope you understand nothing's drivable and inexpensive. There we go. Mazda, most always zipping dangerously along. We're coming up to our next commercial break, and we'll be right back in the driver's seat.

0: howdy, folks. This is Frederick Johnson from Prune, Tucker, California. I've been tarred and feathered, run over by a lettuce truck. I've been snake bit, stepped on. I've been yelled at plenty, hung out to dry. I've been up a creek without a paddle. I've been hogtied. My dog bit me. My roof leaks. Taxes, what are those? My truck has noises. I don't know where they come from. Health, is that something I can order? I just think life can't get any worse, but I know I believe I can at least get my roof fixed. I'll call those folks at Knox Roofing. I'll have one thing around here I know will work. I know Knox Roofing's been around longer than my ex-wife. Okay, well, thanks for listening. I think the number for them is 831-461-0634. Okay, thanks, folks.
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1: That's right. Welcome back to the Driver's Seat Radio Show. And I have a little announcement of my own to make. Today's my anniversary. And I am actually looking at my beautiful, exquisite husband, Michael, right now. He's hiding. And I just want to wish everybody the best of every day. You know, we're all in this together, right? And sometimes we think about all the things that we have, we this and that. But you know what we're going to remember at the end of the day is how we treated each other.
0: Amen to that.
1: Amen to that.
0: And happy anniversary, you two.
1: Oh, thanks, honey. Well, hey, look, it looks like Alex is calling us again. There we go.
0: Let's get the next caller. Alex, you are in the driver's seat.
1: Hey, Alec, welcome.
2: Hey, Tim. And hey, Michelle, thanks for taking my call. I wish you a happy anniversary. And basically, I was just calling to pay my respects to Jeff.
1: Oh, thank you.
2: I had the privilege of meeting him once when I worked at KSCO. He came by. I forget if it was to do the show or just to get a mail, but, wow, he's a great guy. Wow, he was, you know, he was always really helpful with all the questions. And, yeah, I'm gonna miss him a lot, so... thanks for carrying on the show, and you know, I wish the best to his family and friends too, and hope you both take care.
1: Amen.
0: All
1: Thank
0: right,
1: you
0: Alec.
1: So much,
0: thanks
1: Alec.
0: For calling.
1: Right. God bless you.
2: Thanks.
1: Thank you
2: Bye.
1: For that, honey.
0: Bye.
1: Bye-bye.
2: Sure. Bye.
0: So now we're going to Dale in Salinas. You are in the driver's seat.
1: Hey, Dale. Welcome.
3: Yeah, you know, Jeff, he's got 6-speed right now on a smooth asphalt road in Monterey County, let me say. And all his cars pass smog, so,
1: you know,
3: he's in a spot now where we none of us know about, but eventually we'll find out. But my call is, you guys are mentioning that you got to run these cars after a certain amount, after you unhook the battery or do some testing. How is that good for the purpose of the air quality? You know, you're putting miles on the car. You're having to run the car more. Isn't that why they pass laws and have emission tests? Back when Arnold was the governor in 03 to 11, he was in there a long time. He did some damage when he passed that law that makes the cars only cutoff date 1975. You know, he put people who had a car to sleep in as their home. Those cars are no longer with us. They're in the junkyard in pieces, or they're turned into something else. They confiscated people's property. They did a number of things back then to hurt people.
1: Well, you know, hon, I can break that down in a nutshell. It's more in the operating system. You know, typically when you have OBD2, and that's what everything 96 up is ran on, you've got an operating system. And for that operating system to function properly, you have to engage all of your parameters and qualify all your parameters. Otherwise, you know, a check engine light is nothing more than a rapid series of misfires to your system, so you don't want that. Tim would be able to tell you, like certain things, like with anything EVAP or catalytic converter, we were talking about that earlier, those are typically the last in any system that want to cover. Some systems more than others. Some systems are more, you know, integral, wouldn't you say?
0: Well, the CAT converter monitor is the hardest to run on the old cars where the CAT is right at the edge of failing. So a normal smog, normal car, you could drive it. I've driven into Felton and back and run all 8 monitors in a Toyota or Ford.
1: Yeah, 30 to 70 miles is typical, wouldn't you say, Tim?
0: Yeah.
1: You know, so that's about the amount of time you should have to drive it, or miles you should have to drive it, also within certain mileage and parameters. But typically, yeah, that's you know, all you got to do. And it doesn't really have any effect on the clean air. Your clean air is running. It's just a matter of resetting that gosh darn computer that's on board. So that's the main culprit there.
3: What would you recommend for a pre-smog test for somebody besides the gas cap? A lot of times they'll get you for that. It won't fail the pressure test. So besides that, what would you say is a good for people that with a normal car, not an electric car, a pre-smog? What would you check on the vehicle before you took it in to the station?
1: Visually, things can't be off or tampered with. You have to have your airbox in place, all that good stuff. and definitely not having a check engine light on. If you're having a low fuel, it could be a fuel cap, but honestly, pre-smog, they do that for you right there, and they'll tell you, you know.
0: And the monitors that have to run, just like a $20, $30 code reader is all you need to find out if the monitors have run.
3: Got it. How about you? But you know, another one for the older cars is the gas is so poor now that I understand that it swells up all the seals and everything. So if you're looking at a carbureted car of any make, you're looking for trouble down. You know, it's not going to take too long just because what you're putting in it, the fuel, the ethanol, it swells up the seals and all the gaskets and all that.
1: Well, you know, I'm a fan of Chevron with Tecraline, and that's what I like to use. But typically old cars and certainly naturally aspirated, carbureted vehicles wouldn't have that issue. It's when you'd get into my experience with swollen hoses and whatnot involved the alternative fuel, you know, the stuff that smelled like the McDonald's French fries that they'd make you sign a waiver. Hey, your check engine light's going to come on if you run this, but sign this and we'll let you buy it anyway. Well, on those, when you wouldn't change the hoses, it would literally just rot them from the inside out. I think that's what you're talking about. It was a nightmare. But typically on a, you know, again, a normally aspirated, you know, gas, you know, ICE, internal combustion engine is going to be something that with the proper maintenance and certainly the best possible fuel you can use and of a premium nature. And if it's a bad running issue, you know, the biggest problem you have with the older cars is they don't have the hardened seats on them. So, you know, we just did that with my Michelle, my 59 El Camino, because since gas has changed, if you don't have hardened seats, you're just going to have a big mess in the valves. So that's real important to take care of. Other than that, I mean, keeping it fresh and beautiful. I'm a real fan, again, of Chevron Premium and also fluids. I rarely waver from Castrol GTX. You know, it's my favorite. And since I drive all the old stuff, yeah, I still use 2050 pretty much in everything. But, yeah, I love it. And being an engine builder by trade, I've taken apart engines over the years. Literally, I could make a sledge sculpture half my size just as a reflection of all the different changes in gas and oil over the years, you know?
3: That's amazing, yeah. No, you've seen a lot since 1988, had your hands on your own shop. Come on, that's good career you've made there, and you guys do a great job for Jeff. It's sad news, but, you know, you guys will keep it going, I'm pretty sure. Let somebody else get on there now and have a good weekend.
1: Oh, God bless you, honey. Thank you so much for all of
0: Dale,
1: that.
0: All right, Dale, thanks for calling.
1: Thank you.
3: Okay.
0: And we are going to Bill. Or, no, this is Jeff.
1: No, Bill in Santa Cruz.
4: No, this is Bill wants to talk about Jeff.
1: Okay, hey, Bill, welcome to the driver's seat.
0: I'll totally confuse everybody.
4: That's okay. Thank you for taking my call. You guys are doing a great job.
1: Thank you for calling.
4: I'm going to miss Jeff. I used to call him like every week regularly, and we talk about Formula One and race cars and stuff like that. It gave me something to look forward to every week. But when you said something about there was never a boring moment on this program, you are totally wrong. He used to talk about the stock market and what the value of, how this stock was going up and how Tesla was dropping down and this and that. And I'm thinking in my mind, Jeff, come on, let's talk about cars.
0: Stellantis, that was one of his favorite words.
1: Yes,
4: yeah.
1: Stellantis.
4: And the other thing is he was a very safe driver. He's not doing donuts anywhere. I rode with him. I went by his house. And he drove me to Laguna Seca one day. What was his name? Kevin, the guy from, he was a financial guy from Laguna Seca. We went there and met Kevin, and he showed us around. He drove us around the racetrack, or not on the racetrack, but showed us all, gave us a tour of the different parts of the racetrack we could watch from. Anyhow, but I rode with Jeff, and he's driving really slow. and we're in his, Land Rover, I guess is what it was. And, you know, he's telling me all about the Land Rover and this and that. And then somebody's on our tail, you know, in Monterey Seaside area over there on the way to the track. Oh, I wish this guy could get off my tail. What's he think he's doing? And it was like, Jeff, take it easy. Anyhow, and even on the air, he never said anything about driving fast on the streets, and I appreciate that about him. He made me think about, yeah, you can't screw around on the streets anymore.
1: No, there's a place for
4: or
1: that.
4: Or you never could, really. Yeah. But anyhow, over the years, I think I developed a friendship with Jeff, and I'm going to miss him dearly. So, and thank you guys for taking over.
1: Thank you so much for that. We really appreciate it. We'll try not to disappoint, I promise.
0: Well, Bill, what did you think about the Indianapolis race?
4: I had no interest in the Indianapolis race. I was on vacation. My wife and I were in Alaska, and I didn't even get to see the Formula One race until I got home. And anyhow, so no, I didn't see it, so I have no idea. But I got to watch the Formula One race when I got home, and there's this 19-year-old kid has won 4 out of the first 5 Formula One races. His name's Kimi Antonelli, and I mean, I can't believe it, and it's making things a lot more interesting.
1: Nice.
4: So.
0: Fantastic.
4: Anyhow.
0: All right, Bill. Thank you for calling and wishing Jeff the best in heaven.
1: Amen. That's so cool.
4: I hope he's doing what he wants to do.
1: Amen.
4: And I know one thing. He's sending out a bunch of emails and texts in favor of Trump. He was a Trump guy. So, anyhow.
1: Awesome, dear. Hey, thanks for calling.
4: I hope it works. Right. Thank you, guys.
1: Right on.
0: All right. Have a great weekend, Bill.
1: We're coming to our next commercial break here on the driver's seat. So don't forget, we'll be right back, and you can call, and you can be in the driver's seat, too.
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6: Hi, this is Dr. Duncan McCollum, and I have this amazing patient, Gaylene, here, who walked into our office, well, barely walked into our office.
7: Hardly able to walk and bent over. And within 3 visits, I was standing up straight, walking. I couldn't believe it. That's never happened to me before. It's been a very rough road. But we're getting there, and I'm very grateful.
6: And you had 2 back surgeries as well, right?
7: Yes, I did. Yep, in 1995, yeah.
6: And so they didn't really solve your problem?
7: No, they didn't.
6: And you came in, we did some stem cell treatments on you and some chiropractic on you, right?
7: Correct.
6: Yeah. So you're happy?
7: I'm happy. Everyone here is just awesome. They're all here to help you. They're all so sweet.
6: You should listen to Gaylene, see if we can help your health.
7: That's right. Anyone that needs help, please come in.
6: Thank you.

0: Welcome back to the driver's seat again.
1: Welcome back to the driver's seat. The life I love is turning wrenches with my friends. Amen.
0: When Bill was mentioning that Jeff didn't do donuts or crazy stuff like that, I was thinking of the promo for MZ doing donuts out in the parking lot in his mobile studio. And I love that promo. That's so funny. And the velour, too. I mean, who doesn't like a car with velour?
1: You got to have velour. It's almost as good as Corinthian leather. It's as good as...
0: Oh, yes. That reminds me of Cordoba I worked on when I was at the old shop. It was the stinky used diapers that were in the back seat. It may have had Corinthian leather, but
1: you wouldn't be able to tell by that time.
0: No,
1: it absorbed too much of the funk.
0: Yeah, and the guy asked for a ride home, and I didn't know the area really well. I was over on Coral Street in the original shop.
1: Yeah.
0: And he said, oh, I'm right over on Branch 40. So I thought, oh, I know where that is. And it turned up to be 6 miles up the up the road, past the mystery spot and halfway into the Santa Cruz Mountains.
1: That's a nice drive home.
0: Yeah, it actually happened a few weeks ago. A guy with a Triumph Spitfire, Bug Eye Sprite.
1: Ooh.
0: He wanted to ride home. It's just off of Porter Street.
1: Oh, yeah. Way off of Porter Street.
0: Old San Jose Road.
1: So, hey, what's in the shop these days? Let's talk about the stable you got going on right now over there.
0: Well, it's turned into a log jam with this Dodge Dually 4x4 high mileage. And
1: what year?
0: 99.
1: Oh,
0: beautiful truck, but the brakes hadn't been done. And
1: what else?
0: All of the stuff to...
1: 99.
0: All the stuff to access that. They had done something on one of the rear brakes, and with the dually, the wheels wouldn't even come off because they put the wrong bolts on the outside of the axle. So it tied up. It was there for a whole week.
1: How many miles were on that thing?
0: I believe it was under 200. It was 100 and it's a diesel. The thing's absolutely beautiful truck.
1: It just, right.
0: It just drove and drove and
1: then decided
0: never got me.
1: Yeah.
0: For my mechanic to get the front hubs off, he had to go ramming into the curbs and parking. All the fasteners were off, and
1: yeah,
0: it just wouldn't come apart up there. Finally got it apart and got some new pieces in there.
1: Hey, whatever it takes. Sometimes we have to left, right, swing and sway, rearrange your DNA when you bring your stuff into our shops. It happens. That's right.
0: And we're finishing up on the Subaru Brat. Got the last of the little pieces for that. Very hard to find parts for 1980s Brats.
1: Especially with the seats in the back. Remember when they didn't even have the seat belts? They just had little handholds on them.
0: This one's got seat belts and handholds.
1: And handholds. You need them both.
0: Yes. Well, we're going to take our next caller. Welcome to the driver's seat, Jerry. You are in the driver's seat.
1: Welcome, Jerry. Uh-oh, hold on.
0: Now you're in the
1: driver's seat. Hey, yeah. Welcome, Jerry.
2: Very good. I'm calling you from Newcastle, Indiana today.
1: Oh, my goodness.
2: So
1: how's the weather?
2: Absolutely gorgeous here. In fact, one of the things I've just seen is we've driven across the country, and this really started east of Colorado. It's green. It's green everywhere. It's just breathtaking. They typically in this part of the world get rain every day.
1: Oh man, it sounds gorgeous.
2: Oh, it's been absolutely wonderful.
0: Yeah, unlike California, where it's green until about sometime in mid-June, and then.

0: My dear?
1: We're making this trip in the Ridgeline.
0: Okay.
1: And I just yesterday turned 172,000 miles on it.
0: Oh, man. You're making your way through there. I wasn't
1: still
0: sure
1: running.
0: If you had another car with you or not. That's why I asked.
1: Yeah. I do have another car, a little, I think we talked about it, a Saturn Sky,
0: mm-hmm.
1: which is my fun fair weather car. But the Ridgeline is my day-to-day.
0: Man, that is so,
1: so
0: cool.
1: There are so many stories I can tell you about this trip, so we'll just deal with them maybe one at a time. We left Saturday morning headed for Castle Air Force Base in the open cockpit day.
0: Yes, I remember.
1: And we got there about 10 o'clock in the morning and were escorted to the fourth level overflow lot, which was a considerable hike from the show center. And I have a little bit of a mobility problem and was unable to make it. So we ended up passing on the castle and headed to Yosemite.
0: Okay.
1: And the plan was we went in the Wawona entrance that comes in from Fresno. And when you come down through the Wawona Tunnel, you have that wonderful view of Yosemite Valley, El Capitan, and Bridalveil Fall, and Half Dome, straight ahead.
0: Yeah.
1: So we're in the tunnel, and traffic stops.
0: Oh.
1: And, of course, there are two parking lots just outside the tunnel where you get this wonderful view, and people are trying to find a place to park. It's backing up traffic on the road itself. We park, we get our photograph, get back in the car, and we are inching along to get on down the hill. Well, about a quarter mile below the Wawona overlook is the parking lot for Bridalveil Fall. And traffic, which was coming up the hill, was turning across traffic, that going down the hill, and stopping everything. So it took us about 45 minutes to reach the bottom of the intersection. And from that point, it was pretty good moving. We went over Tuolumne Meadows, or past Tuolumne Meadows, and down to 395 on the other side. And we had gone without a hotel reservation. Well, that was a mistake, because everything on the other side was totally booked up.
0: Oh, no.
1: So we got a meal at a little pizza place we have eaten at in Lone Pine in the past, and then pressed on to cross Death Valley. And I think, again, we'll just pull over in one of the parking lots in Death Valley, snooze in the car for a little bit. So we're in the center of Death Valley at around midnight, and it's still 98 degrees.
0: Oh.
1: The parking lots are full of people, and they've got their folding chairs out, and they're having an enormous party. And the party was all about waiting for the moon to set so that they could see the Milky Way out there in the total darkness.
0: That's awesome. But 98 degrees. Oh, I'd be dead. I'd be dead. Oh, God.
1: If I had outdoor seating, it actually was reasonably comfortable. But we didn't. We had to stay in the car. That was not at all comfortable in that heat.
0: Oh, man.
1: So decided to press on some more. And we're headed for Colorado Springs. So I just keep driving. We have to go through Las Vegas and then turn on, and ended up pulling into my partner's sister-in-law's place in Colorado Springs at around 6 o'clock in the evening on Sunday. So I drove that straight through with no sleep.
0: Oh, bless you, man. You made it. Woo! Wow.
1: So that was the first stage, and we'll save other stages for other phone calls.

0: Oh, my God, that is so cool. Thank you. We're looking forward to it. We'll have to play-by-play, Jerry. That's what we're looking forward to. We're so grateful
1: well,
0: that you're doing
1: that. Well, quick question. I missed the I'm in a hotel that has lousy internet, and I missed the first half hour of the show. Apparently, it was just some news about Jeff.
0: Yes, unfortunately, we've lost our Jeff, dear, but he's flying high.
1: I was hoping he was just not coming. Hoping he was not coming back to the show.
0: I know. I know.
1: That would have been good news. Well, I'm so sorry to hear that.
0: Oh, thank you, honey. Us too. But you know what? God bless. It's all a celebration, right?
1: When I was helping my partner Garnet clean out, when we first met up, she had books. She was a collector of books. And she had a plan of going back and rereading them all. So to help clean out her house, we started getting rid of the books. And she had a bunch of automotive books that her husband had collected. And I made contact with Jeff, and I gave them to him so that he could find them a new home. And
2: well, that was really nice of you, Jerry.
1: That was our meeting, and I enjoyed knowing him and listening to the show as well.
2: All right, Jerry, we're coming up on our break, but we want to hear from you next week.
0: Yes, please. Yeah,
1: very good. I got family knocking at the door, so we'll talk soon.
0: Bye-bye. All right, we'll be right back in the drive.

0: breaking news at Town Hall. I'm Bob Agnew in Washington. President Trump says he's holding a White House Situation Room meeting today with top advisors as he looks to make a final determination on moving forward with a deal to extend the Iran ceasefire. Correspondent Amer Madani has more on that proposal.
1: U.S. and Iranian negotiators have reached what appears to be a tentative deal on extending this ceasefire by 60 days. As part of the deal that still hasn't been signed off by President Trump, it would extend the ceasefire one by 60 days. It calls for opening the Strait of Hormuz and a demining of the Strait of Hormuz. And in that 60-day period, the U.S. and Iran would also begin negotiations on Iran's nuclear program.
0: That's Amer Madani reporting. Louisiana Republicans today have passed a new gerrymander designed to eliminate one of the state's two Democrat majority black House districts ahead of the midterms.
2: The bill now heads to Republican Governor Jeff Landry's desk. He is expected to sign it. This new map, the result of the Supreme Court's recent decision to narrow the Voting Rights Act, which gave Louisiana the green light to redraw these two districts. Now, this is considered a major win for Governor Landry and for President Trump, who is looking to keep the Republican majority in the House and Senate.
0: This Laura Winters reporting. Pam Bondi is defending the administration's release of Epstein case files as she testified today before House lawmakers. More on that from correspondent Bernie Bennett.
3: Former Attorney General Pam Bondi stood behind the Trump administration's release of the case files on Jeffrey Epstein as she testified Friday before House lawmakers scrutinizing a process that was delayed and included personal information of potential victims. Bondi, who arrived Friday morning on Capitol Hill for her closed-door interview, was defiant in previous public testimony when she was confronted by lawmakers about the Epstein investigation. In her opening statement, she kept to the same tact. Bernie Bennett, Washington.
0: More on these stories at townhall.com.
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0: Talk. Three people have been stabbed at a Swiss train station in what's being called a terrorism attack.
5: 31-year-old Swiss-Turkish dual national who lives in the city was arrested about 5 minutes later. Regional Police Chief Marius Wehrmann says the suspect was first noticed by authorities in 2015 for distributing propaganda of the Islamic State group. Recently, the suspect was taken to a psychiatric facility after calling the police emergency number and making confusing comments. But he left on Wednesday after a doctor determined that he wasn't dangerous. Two of the victims have been released from the hospital. The third underwent surgery on his thigh. I'm Lisa Dwyer.
0: Americans are taking a harder look at their finances and inflation before booking summer vacations. A Deloitte survey shows overall Americans making summer travel plans at the lowest level now in 6 years. You'll find breaking news and analysis at townhall.com. A new winner at this year's Scripps National Spelling Bee, and as Donna Warder reports, the event once again showcased not just the contestants' vocabulary skills, but also their remarkable composure under pressure.
6: A 14-year-old from Rancho Cucamonga, California, is the winner of this year's Scripps National Spelling Bee. It was down to two contestants in a lightning round tiebreaker. Shrey Parikh.
7: Taroni.
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6: And Ishan Gupta.
7: Tessera Conter.
9: P-E-S-S. 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
7: Shrey, during the spell-off, you correctly spelled a total of 32 words. Ishan, you correctly spelled a total of 25 words, and that means that Shrey, you are the Puta.
6: Shrey wins $52,500 in cash and a package of prizes. I'm Donna Warder.
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4: 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The time is now 1:05, and we've got traffic and weather. Starting off with your weather forecast for today, we're expecting sunny conditions, highs in the mid to upper 60s. Tonight, patchy fog, increasing clouds, lows around 50 degrees. Tomorrow, gradually becoming sunny. Highs will be around 73 degrees. Sunday's forecast, sunny and warm, highs around 80 degrees. Monday, things cooling down just a smidgen. We're looking at highs around 78 degrees on Monday. Your Monterey Bay Boaters forecast for today, northwest winds around 5 knots, backing to west 10 to 15 knots, along with 3 to 5 foot seas, west waves 4 feet at 11 seconds, and patchy fog, which hopefully has burned off by now. Highway 1 southbound, slow moving from Morrissey Boulevard down to 41st Avenue, top speed about 10 miles per hour, so be on the lookout there. The number to call in with your traffic reports, 475-1080. Let us know what you see happening, and we will spread the word to your fellow listeners. The time is now 1:06. Coming up next, it's time for Hour 2 of Driver's Seat, right here on your favorite radio stations, KSEO KOMY.
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1: That's right. Welcome back. We're coming to you live here from beautiful AM 1080, the one and only AM 1080, KSCO, in gorgeous, oh, I would say Live Oak, Pleasure Point, Santa Cruz. You're welcome, Kyle. And I want to put a beautiful shout out to my wonderful new best friend, Yulia. Wherever your travels take you, honey, I'll be with you there in heart and soul. Love you, girl.
0: And we're going to go back to our callers. G. Joe, you are in the driver's seat.
2: Yeah, so I tuned in a few minutes ago and figured out that Warren Jeff has moved on to the big car show in the sky, I guess.
1: Amen, amen.
2: So I'm always curious on what people look like from hearing them on the radio. So I heard that he was going to be at the Watsonville, Coffee and Cars, and I go out there and, hey, where's Boring Jeff? Well, who's that? I got that guy on the radio. And then I talked to the other group. Oh, yeah, when he shows up, you'll know who he is because he's a big guy. So, and he showed up, and we talked like, you know, he'd known me forever, I guess. And I hung out with him, and he talked to people. He's an easy to listen to and talk to, so I'm glad I met him.
0: Yeah, I'm glad you were able to catch him at a Cars and Coffee.
1: Amen, that is very cool. We're planning on, Tim and I are planning on trying to catch one of those coming up here soon.
0: It the one in Eastlake where you saw him?
2: Yeah, so if you guys show up, you know, say it on the radio, I'm curious to talk to you all, too. I don't know if you'd be as friendly as him, but no, I'm just kidding.
1: Oh, hey, we'll love it, man. We'll absolutely let you know, and I look forward to meeting you, sir.
2: Okay. Now, just one quick story about him. If I remember right, he was not a fan about roundabouts. And he mentioned there's one, 152 or something like that? And the story I told him, I go, reason why I'm a fan of roundabouts is in 1999, going into, you know, New Year's 2000, I said, I got to do something different. You know, for year 2000, New Year's. Am I going to go to London? No, I don't want to do that. I'll go to Australia. So I went to Australia. I rented a car. It was manual. Well, as we all know, what side of the road they drive on. And I've never shifted a manual car with my left hand before.
1: Oh.
2: And I think the pedals were reversed too. I can't remember, but I know I'm shifting with my left hand. So I adapted pretty quick, just as long as I focused on it, I was fine. Well, one day driving, I was kind of tired. I see this car coming at me. I go, oh, shoot, stupid American, get on the other side of the road.
1: Oh, no.
2: So that was just a little near miss. It's plenty of time, but whatever.
1: That's cool.
2: What I experienced was 99% of the time I was there, And I wasn't in the big city of Sydney or whatever, but driving around, it was all roundabouts. And I fell in love with the roundabouts. Screw these stop signs. And they said, I said, where are your stop signs? He goes, you might run into a couple in the big cities like Sydney. So that's where I fell in love with the roundabouts. And I've been on the roundabout on 129 Watsonville. That one's fine. But I think Boring Jeff didn't like the one. There's another one somewhere that people complain about. Do you know which one that is?
1: Yeah, 152.
2: Oh, it is.
1: Yeah.
2: Have you been on that?
1: Yeah, it's okay, but, you know, you could see that people get a little bit confused, and that's the thing I like about them, too. I think they keep things more free-flowing, but if you're not familiar with how to use them, oh, boy, everybody pays. So what was your favorite about it? Did you like the way that the free-flowing, or what was your favorite thing about the roundabout?
2: Oh, the free flowing. It's merging. That's all it is. You just pay attention and you freaking merge and you flow. I hate stop signs. There's stop signs all over the place here. Yeah. And I'm a fan of rolling stops as long as I don't get caught and as long as it's safe to do so.
1: We are in California. That's the law. You got to do a rolling stop.
2: So that's my story about Boring Jeff. So I guess you guys will be on for a while until you hear differently or what?
1: We certainly hope so.
0: That's the plan.
1: That's the plan.
0: Yeah,
1: the master plan.
2: Okay, again, just mentioned, you know, when you're going to go to Carson Coffee in Watsonville, and, you know, on, I guess they do it on Saturday mornings.
1: Yes.
2: And so, you know, show up and see what you all are about out there.
1: Are you kidding? We'd love to meet you. I'm already looking forward to it, dear.
2: Sounds good. Okay, you have a good weekend.
1: Hey,
0: all
1: you,
0: right,
1: too.
0: You too.
1: Thanks
0: G-Jo.
1: For calling.
2: Yeah.
1: That was Ron. This is G-Jo. Oh, you had G-Jo. Oh.
0: So, yeah. Next caller. Now we've got Ron in Carmel. You are in the driver's seat.
1: Welcome.
3: I am calling to pay my respects to you for just passing and give you a brief story. Brief story is that my wife and I would go to church in Monterey, and as we would go to the church every week, we would go down Cass Street, and there was a tremendous hole, a pothole, that you'd hit, and it would just jar your spine. And a few weeks going through that, all of a sudden I heard Jeff's show on the radio on KSEO, and I called in to let him know about it. And what happened was I said somebody should put together an award for the worst bump in the road. And so I came up with the idea for the worst bump in the road award, and he came up with the name, which was the bump of the month.
1: We have so many around here. We could do that.
3: Yeah, well, what happens was within a couple of weeks of broadcasting the information, the city of Monterey actually fixed the bump.
1: Hey, you know what? Absolutely. That's what it takes. No one likes to hear the bad stuff. They say that good publicity and bad publicity are the same, but you know what? Not when it comes to road work. That travels well.
3: Okay, well, I'm sure he's up in heaven right now counting all the bumps, getting them fixed.
1: And down here, we promise to keep going with that, and I like that bump of the... Well, we'll do bump of the week or something like
3: bump
1: that.
3: Bump of the month.
1: Yeah, or bump of the month, and see what we can do to get some more potholes fixed. That's a great activism thing. I like it.
3: All right, thank you. Bye-bye.
1: Thanks
0: all right,
1: for calling.
0: Ron, thank you. And we're going to go to our next caller, Charlie in Gonzales. You are in the driver's seat.
1: Welcome, Charlie.
4: Hi, guys.
1: Hey.
4: I'm just going to carry on with the last caller about the bump in the road. Thank God Dolan Road was paved before Jeff passing away. He can smile all the way to heaven.
1: Isn't that the truth? Oh, that had to be one of the worst.
4: He cursed and cursed that one.
1: You know, remember when all the old wrecking yards were out there? I used to have a joke that just to get to them, you'd need them by the time you got there.
4: Well, you guys have a wonderful weekend. Goodbye.
1: God bless
0: all
1: you,
0: right,
1: Charlie.
0: Charlie.
1: You as
0: thank
1: well.
0: You.
1: Thank you. We're coming up on our next commercial break. Don't forget, we're a live show. Call us when we get back, and you can be in the driver's seat.
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0: Well, you have the driver's seat place to go, and we're here right now.
1: And that is definitely a particular place to go. And if you want, give us a call. 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
0: When G-Jo is talking about the roundabouts and how he liked to roll through a stop sign if he was able to.
1: I like it.
0: I thought of Dave Michaels because he comes to full and complete stops.
1: Uh-huh. Yeah, he's agreeing with you right now.
0: And the other, it was on this morning coming to work. I thought I was behind Dave Michaels because this guy in front of me in this big old Ford utility truck, he was going, and he'd come to the stop sign and just sit there for a minute. And it's like, come on. You stopped already. Get going now. No rolling through stop signs there.
1: Well, I got to give a great quote from my dad, which, you know, I only recently started listening to this. But he always said, honey, come to a complete stop. Because when you know you're right, you can afford to keep quiet. So there we are. Yeah, because that way you know you're right. You know you're right. Absolutely.
0: Well, that's a good one.
1: Yeah, it is.
0: Well, Pebble Beach is coming up. If you've got a car show you want to tell us about, please call in.
1: Absolutely.
0: I think this is 74th anniversary. I don't know. Might be the 75th anniversary.
1: I think it's 75th. And then also, Tim, we've got coming up on June 13th, the Capitola Car Show. That's always a good one.
0: Yeah, right on the Esplanade. Beautiful location for a show.
1: And lots of wonderful, wonderful food to eat. And, you know, the landscape is exquisite. I will say that. And if you're out there, Terry, number 83, woohoo, our favorite, give us a call from Watsonville Speedway and let us know what's on the docket for tonight. Also, we've got a couple of other car shows coming up here, Tim. You know, you said Pebble Beach. Okay, I covered, well, Pebble Beach, Capitola. There's a couple more we're missing. So,
0: well, Pebble Beach, if you want to go this year, $550 is the admission price.
1: Woohoo!
0: $550.
1: And don't forget Woody's on the Wharf. That's coming up. And Woody's in the Redwoods, which if we can figure out how to panel one of our vehicles with some wood paneling, you might see a 2004 Volvo V70 2.5T, heavy emphasis on T for turbo, out there. But it'll be covered in, I should know this word. I know what it is. Veneer. That's what we're going to do. We're going to coat my car in veneer. My husband's a woodman. I know this because I know veneer now. I know veneer. We're going to veneer. No, you know, Tim, let's veneer Dawn's T-Bird.
0: That would look hideous.
1: And she would never let you in the front door.
0: I showed Michelle a picture I took down in Santa Barbara near my sister's. It was a roughly 2004 vintage, you know, modern Volvo wagon. But it
1: you
0: was,
1: call that vintage? Oh, gosh.
0: It was fully woodied out.
1: That was something. I've never seen anything like that. It was literally, they took and they put all the different veneers on it. This was a woody Volvo, you know. But 04, I mean, gosh, that's what I'm driving now. And, you know, for me, those of you that know me, I was used to driving around in aircraft carriers. This is a brand new car for me. It's exciting.
0: Well, if you don't want to spend $550 at Pebble Beach, they have some upgrades.
1: Oh, let's hear about it.
0: $1,200, $2,000. The $1,200 upgrade is a tent, just driving distance from the actual show.
1: But you get your own tent.
0: What?
1: So, wait, for $2,000.
0: That doesn't sound good.
1: You get to go and pretend to be homeless and watch an auto race in a tent. This is why Michelle doesn't go camping. I'm not buying that. Oh, God.
0: Now, there's a $3,500 upgrade, which is actually sold out already. It's the outside patio patrons area.
1: Oh, no, that's the place, though. That's where you want to be. But they've strategized it between all these. So your $550, what does that get you? That's just general.
0: $550 is a general admission.
1: grandstands?
0: Well, you walk around the whole course. You know, you get to see it all. And the, you know, where they have the mark, the featured mark, which I believe is going to be Ferrari again this year.
1: I think so.
0: It was 4 years ago when I was there. They had Lincoln, the whole, I forgot what green it is, the whole, I mean, fairway was covered with Ferraris that year.
1: Yeah.
0: And then Lincoln was in the new display area.
1: I think that was the last time I saw it, too. But, yeah, that was something else.
0: And if, you know, with the economy being what it is, if you want to volunteer, I would contact, you know, go online and look at the Pebble Beach website, and they are always needing volunteers. So
1: yes, that's a great way to go and see and enjoy the races and also be a part of keeping everything like it needs to be. You get to really become a part of the show. And economically speaking, gosh, if you can't afford it, you got to get out there. So one way or another, make it happen.
0: So I assume Cars and Coffee are going on East Lake.
1: Yeah,
0: like
1: and
0: usual.
1: Over here in, what do you call it, 41st at the end of 40. They're both Saturdays, right, Tim?
0: Yes.
1: Okay.
0: And they, I remember Jeff used to talk about a Sunday event in Scotts Valley, but I haven't heard. I'll have to look into that.
1: Yeah, look into that. I don't think I ever heard about that one. But you and I should definitely hit a Cars and Coffee so that, you know, we got to meet G-Jo and get out there and do our due respects to our listeners and see all their hot cars. That's my favorite part of it.
0: When he mentioned listeners and talk show hosts, we had a call, I think Saturday Special had a call a couple of weeks ago, Liberty. And Liberty hadn't heard his voice in probably 5-10 years.
1: I remember he called us on our original show.
0: I always used to hear him on KSCO, and one time I stopped at the quick stop in Felton, and I heard somebody talking, and I go,
1: that's
0: Liberty. You never, it's hard to, you know, imagine the face with the
1: right?
0: the voice. So,
1: well, Liberty, if you're out there, you got to call us. We miss you. See how this is going?
0: Yeah, he was either in town or something recently, and he called the Saturday Special.
1: Nice. Well, we're looking at some other car shows coming up. We're talking about going to Cars and Coffee. Tim's mentioning Pebble Beach. I wanted to mention the Capitola Car Show. Again, that's going to be June 13th. And then Woody's on the Wharf is coming up. What was the date of that, Tim?
0: That is coming up real soon, actually.
1: It's
0: coming up in June.
1: It is. It's going to be June, mid-June, if I'm not mistaken. I'll find that here. But we've got that coming up. And I keep seeing Terry, number 83 here. But that's good stuff. That's good stuff.
0: Yeah, we should get a call from Watsonville, one of the reps, and let us know what's going on tonight.
1: Absolutely. Terry, number 83, that'd be you.
0: Give us a call, 479-1080.
1: That's right, 831-479-1080 if you're out of the area, and we will put you in the driver's seat. And Woody's on the Wharf. I can't find anything in these notes of mine. But it is coming up. It will be there. It'll happen probably mid-June. And if you have a Woody, you can go to Woody's in the Redwoods. Or disguise yourself as a Woody, like I really want to do.
0: Yeah,
1: just show up.
0: With your 04 Volvo Woody.
1: I know.
0: Well, we had a 71 Volvo in the shop this week. Station wagon.
1: Oh, what model?
0: I think they only have one.
1: Well,
0: 71.
1: No,
0: it was the station wagon.
1: 740?
0: No, this was 1971. So.
1: Oh, 71. God, that's even farther back.
0: Yeah, it was, you know, the precursor to the 240.
1: Yes.
0: Maybe it was a one. I don't know what the number was. It's a Volvo wagon.
1: It's a Volvo wagon. What'd you do to it?
0: Leaking fuel pump and... it was leaking oil around the fuel pump, so put a new fuel pump in there and got it going.
1: Yeehaw. Well, I got to ask you, what's going on with that beautiful 57 Fairlane, Miss Cool Cat?
0: We are waiting the finish of the rebuild of the steering column.
1: Nice.
0: So once we get that column back in there, and I heard we have some suspension pieces on the way.
1: Yep, yep.
0: We'll get the column in there and see how it's driving with the manual steering, and then if we need to upgrade it, we'll take it from there.
1: That sounds awesome. I'm getting excited. Woody, how about you? I know you're listening. Hi, Woody. Hi, JoJean. Love you guys. Well, I'll tell you what. We have some amazing stuff coming up in terms of Tim and I trying to make it to a couple of shows out here. But at some point, there might be a little bit of some sort of a memorial. We're not sure how we're going to be taking care of that at the show here or with the show's behalf to honor Jeff. We'll probably come up with some ideas.
0: Yeah, we're waiting to hear back from
1: Michael
0: and one of Jeff's good friends to
1: yes.
0: see what the next... We will certainly announce it on our show, or if Michael finds out, he can announce it on Saturday special.
1: Yes.
0: And probably would just be a general announcement that could be played throughout the week. So those of you familiar with Jeff who want to honor him will be informed of what's going on.
1: And when's to come the celebration of life, certainly. Well, we're coming up on our next commercial break here at the driver's seat. Please stay tuned, and we'll be right back.

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1: With those fancy wheels. That's right. Well, hey, thanks to Carol, you guys. Welcome back to the Driver's Seat Radio Show, coming to you live from AM 1080 KSCO. Thanks to Carol, we have our Woody's on the Wharf situation here. And I'm just going to read you the whole shooting match because it's fabulous. 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Admission is free and no registration fee for show cars. Woody's owners should arrive early Saturday morning to secure their favorite spot on the wharf. There will be Santa Cruz Woody's merch, of course, hats, posters, and t-shirts available to purchase during the show. Tickets will be sold for raffle prizes and drawings throughout the show. You gotta go. That's going to be a good time. Don't forget, that is June 27th, 2026 at the Santa Cruz Wharf, the one and only.
0: And if you want to bring a trailer, maybe you can take one home.
1: Yes.
0: We never heard of anybody, any callers that had used the bring a trailer.
1: Since you asked me that, I did a little bit of research.
0: Okay.
1: Well, let me tell you, it may or may not be a good thing. I mean, if you've got something really special, this isn't like an actual auction. You know, that's the problem. This is bring a trailer, and you could end up with something that is worth, you know, well over 30 grand, ended up getting a couple grand for it. So not a good deal, because they hold, there's something that they do. They have a limit on bids. It just doesn't seem like a very straightforward, transparent way to certainly not sell a classic car. I wouldn't get near it.
0: Yeah, that's what I was asking.
1: Yeah, I wouldn't touch it with someone else's, you know.
0: If anybody's had experience using it, and positive or negative, give us a call and let us know.
1: Yeah, I'd really like to hear more about that. Again, this site is called Bring a Trailer, bringatrailer.com. So if anybody's had any kinds of ideas or experience, good or bad, we want to hear about it. Give us a call, 831-479-1080. And you can be in the driver's seat.
0: Well, this is the season for wiring trailers, that's for sure.
1: Are you having fun with that?
0: We're just kind of getting started. The summer, you know, a lot of people decide to get a little tow behind, little trailer or something, and, you know, wire up the old cars, the new cars, so they can
1: tow a boat, tow a house, tow a trailer, tow a jet ski, a canoe.
0: Oh, I'll never forget the jet ski. The old owners of 99 Bottles, every year they would bring in their jet ski trailer because the dog would chew their wire. They had it parked in the garage, and I guess the dog would just decide, I want a little attention here, and he'd chew up all the wiring on the trailer.
1: He may have been left home, and he saw that as an excellent opportunity to voice his opinion.
0: I don't get to use this jet ski anyway.
1: So why should you? I'm going to chew your wiring. I'm going to wreck your landing gear. I'm puppy. That's right.
0: Yeah, those puppies.
1: Those puppies.
0: I'm dealing with all three of them right now.
1: Tell us about your babies.
0: Oh, the two little Pomeranians and the giant miniature schnauzer.
1: Giant miniature schnauzer.
0: His parents were miniature, but he's twice the size. He's 30 pounds, but quite a vocal boy. We call him Daimler.
1: Daimler.
0: We were driving up to pick him up, and my wife was considering names, and it just popped into my head. What do you think of Daimler? Sounds German. It's Daimler Benz, and Schnauzers, of course, are German bred or German ancestry. So, and the little Pomeranian Otto, I tell people his name's Otto, and they say, "Oh, you're a car guy." And I say, "No, it's
1: Otto."
0: Otto. And I picked the name Otto because in the 12th century, Otto of Bamberg was a bishop, and he was sent to Pomerania he was the apostle to the Pomeranians.
1: I'll be darned. That's just cool.
0: And if they say in art, depicted of him, and Tommy's always with a dog. So I thought this is a perfect name, Otto of
1: Saint Otto,
0: the Apostle of the Pomeranians.
1: I love it, Saint Otto the Apostle.
0: I can just picture a preacher speaking with dozens of dogs.
1: Yes.
0: Out in the audience. Yes. But these were Pomeranian people. He was the apostle too.
1: But the dogs came soon after. I'm getting a beautiful visual of this. I love it. Well, this weekend, this next whole week, instead of having a two-dog day and night, we're going to be having a four-dog day and night. We're watching our neighbor's two big, beautiful dogs. They're going to Mexico, Dale and Tara. You guys have fun. And we've got Maggie and Camo that we're watching. And they are so adorable. Georgie and Butters, that's our babies. Now, my Georgie, he's a Lab Shepherd and Basset Hound mix. So he's a shorty. And if you see East Cliff Drive, you'll see my husband walking him. You can't miss him. Who's that masked man? But he's about 85 pounds, low to the ground. And then we've got Butters, who we just got about 6 months ago, and he is a retriever collie mix with pumpkin-colored eyelashes. So there's the scoop on what's going on at our prospective ranches there.
0: And if you want to continue animal talk in the driver, we will put the animal in the driver's seat.
1: Cars and dogs. I think they go together, you know? Cars and dogs definitely go together. But, hey, we've got lots of fun car stuff coming up. And like Tim says, it's trailer season for him. People wiring stuff up to be able to pull things around. And this is the time of year that you could set your watch by it. You're going to have people calling with the old hot rods. And I love that part the best.
0: We've got a beautiful old Mustang in the shop, too. It's a 66 convertible.
1: Oh.
0: And it's the radiator looks factory, but they had Chinese knockoff radiators for the Mustangs and the Falcons. And they just didn't last.
1: No.
0: You open the hood, and it looks like it was the original one from Ford. You know, they copied the size and the...
1: But on the inside's not the same.
0: They just don't hold up. Some of the old cars, 40, 50 years old, still have their original radiator if they were properly maintained.
1: I can't believe how mine had cracked. That was just unbelievable. Unbelievable. And that's something I'm dealing with. I need to find the proper radiator for Michelle, my 59 El Camino. And there's plenty of stuff out there for... $300 and $400, but you know what you're going to get. You need a $1,200 radiator. That's what it's going to cost. Like it or not, there you have it.
0: Yeah, I remember when, unfortunately, Polar Radiator left Santa Cruz.
1: I miss Greg so much.
0: I know. We would take all of our radiator jobs.
1: Me too. He took care of me like you wouldn't believe. And Papa Polar, I loved hanging out with his dad.
0: And they had that classic car section next door for beautiful 30s cars.
1: That was something.
0: Really liked keeping the old cars going.
1: Greg, if you're out there and you're listening to this, Tim and I can't get you off of our minds. Man, you're going to have to give us a call and say, hey, I know I sure do miss you.
0: Yeah, it's a shame, some of the old parts stores, are going away and... The old repair shops.
1: Yeah.
0: I remember San Jose Speedometer. That used to be...
1: That's good history.
0: Decades on First Street.
1: Yeah. San Jose Speedo. That's funny when you bring that up about Parts House. I know that it's all good and dandy with Rock Auto, but it's not a sustainable system. What they're doing is basically going out and they're buying all this stuff for pennies on the dollar. Well, once that's all gone, what's going to happen? So support your local parts houses.
0: Yeah, and if you have a problem with it, you can't just take it right back and, if you order it online, so.
1: Yeah, and you're not going to get it delivered from up the road same day like you would here. So think about that when you go and order all these amazingly cheap parts. Because, quality isn't expensive. It's priceless.
0: I remember one of my first jobs was delivering for a parts store called R.J. Shaw.
1: R.J. Shaw.
0: I don't know if he was an old racer or what he was, where they got that name, but it was a local parts store. This was when I was in high school and still in Los Angeles. But that was a blast, just going back there, grabbing the spark plugs and the cap and rotor and driving over to a gas station.
1: Yep.
0: And driving somebody else's truck back then was so much fun.
1: Oh, heck yeah. My thing, I remember Decker Auto Parts. They were right at the corner for me right there. Now, it's not even close, you know?
0: Now, what's the wrecking yard in Fresno?
1: Turner's,
0: because I was on the computer and MSN. Somehow, Turner's came up.
1: Oh, yes. It says on their card in excess of 10,000, but I think it's pretty much closer to 100,000. That's the area that I grew up, and God bless my parents. They used to beg Jerry to put a room out there for me somewhere because I'd come home too dirty. So they keep her out here. She'll get over it and rinse off and come home.
0: Or just grab some more parts the next day.
1: That's right. Oh, that would have been terrible. If I could have lived there, I'd probably still be there.
0: Yeah, I remember when I was up at San Francisco State, I bought my first Mustang convertible for, I think it was $550. It was a wreck. And they had some good junkyards out in the Bayshore area back then.
1: Oh, yeah.
0: You know, everybody had good wrecking yards on the other side of town.
1: I can remember going home to, when my folks were still alive, God bless them, going to Fresno on a Thursday night, spending the night Friday, getting a car Friday, and driving this thing with plates that I put on from my van. Didn't even match it. And I actually even had some of the windows broke out and drove it straight to Watsonville Speedway and put it in a derby. Got out there and welded the roll cage in, put my rebar and my cement. You know how I like it. Crack that trunk down to where it becomes a ramming agent and not a grater, and we're good to go.
0: Sounds like a good time.
1: Oh, love it. That's a good time. Nothing like working on them all week long and then going out and religiously destroying them. There was something very therapeutic about that for me. Oh, my goodness. Hey, we're coming up on our next commercial break here. Stay tuned, and we'll be right back in the driver's seat.

0: Hey, Warren, you know, it's been a while since I've been up to your showroom and garden center in Scotts Valley. Maybe the folks out there might want to know where you are.
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0: Beep, beep, beep.
1: Yeah, you could drive my car, but you can't have the keys, yeah.
2: You are back in the driver's seat. If you hadn't heard the earlier part of the show, Boring Jeff did pass away last Sunday evening.
1: God bless you, Jeff.
2: Right before Memorial Day. So we've had a lot of callers calling in to wish him the best in heaven.
1: And all the racetracks in heaven shall be thine, Jeff. Absolutely.
2: Okay, well, we're going to go to our next caller.
1: Oh, holy moly. It's Woody in Watsonville. Hey, Woody, how are you?
3: Hi, Michelle. I'm doing great. Hi, Tim. I just thought I'd call and offer my condolences for Jeff. I feel so bad.
1: Thank you, sweetheart.
3: Yeah, he was a good guy. Very nice man. I listened to him often on the radio, but I went to meet him a couple of times, but he was always surrounded with people. So I knew he was a nice man, very nice man.
1: Amen.
2: He certainly was. He didn't get to the car show every week, so I'm sure when he got there, you know, like you said, everybody was wanting to talk to him.
1: He was smothered.
3: Yeah, he was. Sounds like everything's going okay with Cool Cat.
1: Oh, yeah, we're getting excited. Are you getting excited to come and try that thing out with that fresh gear?
3: Yeah, I think it'll work out fine.
1: I think it's going to be beautiful, honey. We're just really, really honored and excited to be doing this with you. Thank you for choosing us to do this journey with you, for sure.
3: Oh, sure, sure. It's been my pleasure. It's been fun.
1: So how's my beautiful Jo Jean doing today?
3: Oh, she's doing good. She's doing good, yeah.
1: That is very cool. Well, I hope to see you guys soon. That'll be very cool. And we'll keep everybody posted, too, on the celebration of life coming up for Jeff as well, you know?
3: Yeah, that'd be nice. Yeah, and hopefully we'll see you at Cars and Coffee at East Lake sometime.
1: Are you kidding? And that's right around the corner from you. I know where I'll be going.
3: It's right down the street. Yeah, exactly. Yeah, you're more welcome here.
1: I love it. Oh, Woody, thank you so much. It's always a joy to hear your voice. My best friend.
3: Thank you. Thank you. Back at you. It's wonderful.
1: Thank you, sweetheart. Oh, my goodness. Yeah. Well, hey, love you to the moon and back, and we'll be talking soon. You got a gear to go pick up, I think.
3: I do. Yeah, they haven't called, so... when they call, I'll run over and pick it up.
1: Let me know what you want me to do on that, too. So you let me know. I'm here for you.
3: I will do that. Okay. We'll be talking
2: soon. All right,
3: soon.
2: Woody. Have a great weekend.
3: and you, too. Take care now.
1: Thank
3: Bye-bye.
1: You, darling. Thank
3: sure,
1: you.
3: Sure. Bye. Bye.
1: That's my Woody.
2: That opened up another line for 479-1080.
1: That's right. That's 831-479-1080. And you can be in
2: the driver's seat. And don't wait till the last minute to call. If you got something to say, do it now.
1: That's right.
2: We're in our 10-minute countdown.
1: And you know me, I like to do my romper room remembrance at the end of the show and say, we're going to thank this person for calling and that person for calling. Everybody gets it. It's good. It's good. So what do you got planned for this weekend, Tim?
2: Just taking it easy. It's been a crazy week.
1: It sounds like you are bombarded at the shop.
2: Yeah, it started last week. It's feast or famine in the auto business sometimes.
1: That's a fact. But you know what, everybody out there that hasn't heard me say it yet, I'm going to say it again. It doesn't get any better than Tim's. And you can reach him at 427-1221. That's 831-427-1221. And it just doesn't get any better than that. Tim's Auto Electric. Woo-hoo! Yes!
2: Well, thank you for that.
1: Yeah.
2: So we're going to take our next caller. I think Dave is through with the... Ryan, you are in the driver's seat.
1: Welcome, Ryan. Thanks for calling. Uh-oh. Hold on. We're going to get you. Hold on.
2: You there, Ryan?
4: Hello. Hey, hello. Sorry, I was getting my Bluetooth off. I'm sorry.
2: No problem.
4: Hey, I just wanted to call. Hello, can you hear me?
1: Yes, dear.
2: Yes, Ryan.
4: Sorry, the Bluetooth there. I just wanted to call to wish Jeff green lights and blue skies up in heaven. And I just love listening to this show. I'm not necessarily a car guy. I'm actually not a car guy, but listening to Jeff was always interesting, not boring. And I even loved listening to you guys when you had the show before. So
1: Thank
4: great
1: you.
4: Shows, and he'll be this. I just wanted to, he always wish everyone a green lights and blue skies. So I want to say that for him.
1: Oh, man, that's beautiful. Thank
2: Very
1: you.
2: Very nice.
1: That is beautiful. Amen.
2: And no check engine lights.
1: No check engine lights.
4: Yeah, that's right. Never again.
1: Never again. Wind at your back, wings at your feet. No smog guy. No smog guy.
4: That's right. Yes. We love Jeff. Thanks for the show, you guys. Really appreciate you.
1: Oh, honey, okay, thank you, Ryan, for calling. We appreciate you.
4: Right on. Thanks.
2: Have a good weekend.
1: God, I like that. That's beautiful. Blue skies and green lights.
2: Yeah, now, when he said that the first time, it didn't click. But, yeah, that was one of Jeff's taglines for the driver's seat show.
1: And I remember my favorite one was live strong, drive hard and fast, and leave a big beep carbon footprint. Yeah, but just, you know,
2: yeah, get it. You've seen the ads at the Chevron now. Our great, won't use any other terms, our governor of California was bashing Chevron.

0: over the place. When I hear stuff about Chevron, you know how passionate I am about that. I don't like to do as much traveling as I used to, but I'd make that trip. I'd stand at that office door. I'd pitch a fit. I'd get in. I'd have a conversation.
1: And I forgot who's running for governor, but the ads are just ridiculous. Oh, he's bought and paid for by Chevron. You don't.
0: Well, yeah, and as usual, you know, I'm going to do the only choice that I know is best. I just write myself in. Every darn one. I just write myself in. You're going to go with who you trust? Here's who I trust. There you go.
1: Yeah, we got a big election coming up.
0: We do. As long as we can laugh about it, we're going to be okay.
1: And pray for good results, and do get out and vote.
0: Mm-hmm. Yeah, that's important.
1: Well, Mike Zwirling was talking about last week on the Saturday special how, you know, Santa Cruz was no growth and, you know, back then, but the way he worded it, it seemed like they were coming back at Santa Cruz, the state, you know, for their years of no growth. But it's the whole state of California that.
0: Yeah, we're not in this alone.
1: No, they're, I believe, overstepping their governmental duties and requiring cities and counties to build more. It should be left up to the local people.
0: You know, that's true. There is a housing problem. Everywhere we're trying to do this at 15%, but I don't know that much about that. Hey, if it's got wheels, I like it. And if you want to talk about it, you can call me here at 831-479-1080, and we'll put you in the driver's seat. We got some great shows coming up. We talked about the Capitola Car Show on the 13th. Woody's on the Wharf is coming up on June 27th. And don't forget Cars and Coffee every weekend, Saturday, either at the end of 41st Avenue in front of the Starbucks or at the East Lake Starbucks, isn't it?
1: East Lake Ace Hardware.
0: Ace Hardware, not Starbucks.
1: East Lake Shopping Center.
0: I know where that's at.
1: So, yeah, we will definitely have to get out there. I think it starts at 9.
0: We can meet each other out there, reconnoiter, and go and see what havoc we can cause. Well, you know, we are coming up to the end of our beautiful show here. We've got 4 more minutes. We've got a caller, but as soon as we're done, I'm going to do my romper room recap and remind you guys of some other good stuff. So be sure to get out to Cars and Coffee because we're going to be seeing you. We'll let you know. It's not going to be this weekend, but it will happen. And Terry, number 83, whoop, whoop. I didn't hear from you, but I think I will next week. We want to know what's going on out at Watsonville Speedway. And we want to thank you for being fire safety out there because those races couldn't happen without you, man. Thank you for keeping us all in one piece.
1: And that's going to take us to our next caller. Lee, you are in the driver's seat.
0: Welcome, Lee.
2: Well, I miss Boren Jeff. He's unique, special, and one of a kind. Each one of us are. But I just wanted to say, may God bless him. And my heart's missing him just because he had his own unique ways, and each of us do. And so when we miss, you know, we can't put him back. And
0: that's right.
2: And life is I say, I hate to do this, but I just don't trust the medical model, period. And I we have a pharmacist, Ben, that comes on, and his light is so bright. I like life. We all do.
0: Amen.
2: And I have a friend that told me his father's lost 5 of his friends in the last couple of months. And I'm very suspicious about all that stuff, but we'll just leave it at we're going to miss Jeff, but we can bring up the bright things that he brought to our day, and look forward to talking to Tim someday on Mustangs because I got one, and convertibles are neat. And I just wonder if that raises the. Oh, I won't leave. I didn't call to get into that. I just needed to catch the last minute. Somebody else may get right in there before the end of the show.
1: Yeah, we got one more caller, Lee. Thanks, and give us a call next week.
0: Yeah, please call us back. Thanks for calling today, darling. God bless you.
2: You know what the Roadrunner told us? Meet me.

0: All right.
1: Bless you.
2: Okay, bless you, Lee. Honey.
1: Bye.
0: And Carol in Aptos.
2: Hey, Carol, welcome.
3: Hi. I actually came in a little early. I was trying to get to the Community Matters show, and I'm on your show by accident.
2: Well, thank you. Hey, we got one more minute, so we'll tell you thank you. And you can call us back anytime, Carol. Thanks.
3: Will do. Thank you.
2: All right. So I'll do a quick recap here. We want to thank Jan for calling, Rory, Sean, Alec, Dale, Bill, Jerry, Gijo, Ron, Charlie, Woody, Ryan, Lee, and Carol, too. And we're just saying blue skies and green light to everyone out there. We love you, Jeff Savage. Blue skies and green light. We'll see you next week.
0: Amen.
2: In the driver's seat.

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2: This is an important public service announcement for residents of Santa Cruz County. The county is currently reviewing proposals and regulations for battery energy storage systems, also known as BESS. These are large, industrial-scale battery facilities designed to store electricity, often generated by solar or wind, so it can be delivered later when demand is high or generation drops. Battery energy storage is becoming more common across California, but getting the location right is critical. Last year, a battery energy storage facility at Moss Landing experienced a thermal runaway and fire, drawing attention to the risks associated with large lithium-ion battery systems. Incidents like that highlight why site selection, emergency response planning, access to water, and proximity to existing infrastructure all need careful consideration. In Santa Cruz County, several potential locations have been discussed, including areas near Minto Road in Watsonville and near Aptos High School. These locations have raised questions because of their proximity to homes, schools, farmlands, waterways, and environmentally sensitive areas. Battery storage facilities are often placed near existing power substations and typically require access to large amounts of water. If you choose to contact your county supervisor, you can ask questions about safety standards, emergency response planning, and environmental impacts, and you can suggest that battery energy storage projects be located in areas that minimize risk to people, property, and sensitive land. To learn more, the easiest way is to search online for Santa Cruz County BESS. You can also contact the Santa Cruz County Board of Supervisors directly. 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Those email addresses are also listed on the county website. Battery energy storage is a complex issue with long-term implications for public safety, land use, and the environment. Please take the time to stay informed and make your voice heard on decisions that will shape the future of Santa Cruz County.
0: Good afternoon, everyone. 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The time is now 2:09. Time for traffic and weather. Starting off with your weather forecast for today, we are expecting sunny conditions, highs in the upper 60s. Tonight, patchy fog, increasing clouds, lows around 50 degrees. Tomorrow should be mostly sunny by late afternoon. Highs will be around 73 degrees. Sunday, things warming up slightly. We're looking at highs around 80 degrees. Monday should be sunny as well with highs around 78 degrees. Your Monterey Bay boaters forecast for tonight, northwest winds 10 to 15 knots, 3 to 5 foot seas, and west waves 4 feet at 8 seconds. Moving on to traffic, southbound Highway 1, slow moving from Morrissey Boulevard down to 41st Avenue, most of which is stop and go. From that point to State Park, top speed will be about 10 miles per hour, things picking up as you get closer to Freedom Boulevard. The time is now 2:10. Coming up next year on your favorite radio station, it's time for Community Matters. Becky Steinbruner will be your host for that show. I'm going to keep the chair warm for a little bit. I'm sure she's on her way. She'll be here shortly. Luckily for us, we have someone stop by the studio to tell us about something that's coming up. So we're going to keep the ball bouncing for a little bit. Becky Steinbruner joining us in just a few.

0: 479-1080-218-5726, KSEO Dave at gmail.com. Well, it looks like there has been a change of plans, and Becky will not be here. But luckily for us, as fate would have it, we had somebody stop by the radio station, somebody who's been here before. And I always found the topic to be very interesting. So Jim is going to tell us about an upcoming event or two. Jim is a ham operator. Now, what is this, Jim? Is this your handle, the KNGC? I lost track.
1: It's Kilo November 6, November Charlie Golf. That's my handle. That's my call sign. Actually, my handle is Jim. My call sign is that. And that's what we go by on the air when we're on amateur radio.
0: You go by KN6NCG?
1: Indeed.
0: Wow.
1: Yes. And so that's how we identify ourselves. It's become like, for us hams, it's like a second name. As a matter of fact, I a lot of times recognize their call sign before I even recognize their face or their real name.
0: Wow. So what does it mean? What does KN6NCG mean? Does that stand for anything? Are those just randomly generated? Did you pick those?
1: No, that in particular call sign was generated by the FCC when I passed my very first test. And it's a very simple test. You do have to study for it, and you become a technician.
0: Mm-hmm.
1: And then the FCC will issue a call sign. Right now we're up to the KO6s for the prefix, and there's always a number in the middle. Now, for here in California, we have a number 6. Those jabronis over there in Texas, they're 5. We don't talk to the 5s. Over on the East Coast, they're 2s. Up in Oregon, they're 7s. And so those are the numbers of their areas. Now, the prefix is dependent upon what country you're from. And so if you have a, what is it, JE, that would be a Japanese, so you can identify somebody's location that they got licensed. And then you can get a vanity call sign if you want. You can apply to the FCC and you can get a call sign of your own choosing. Once you... there are three levels of licensing. There's the technician, there's the general, and there's the expert, or extra, rather. And so a lot of times when you're a general or an extra, you're doing a long-distance communication, maybe by CW. CW is where you use Morse code as the protocol.
0: Oh.
1: And so sometimes you want a call sign that's rather short, that it goes over the air very easily, that people can recognize. As a matter of fact, I know one ham operator chose a vanity call sign because it was very melodic in Morse code. And so it was something that was appealing to the ear.
0: Now, I remember a few things are ringing bells in my ear now, because Richard B. Luther, who was our engineer until he passed away a few years ago, about 2 years ago, his call letters or his what is this
1: call sign?
0: His call sign was AH6HE.
1: Yes, now it is AH6HT/SK.
0: What does that mean?
1: Silent key. And now he is a silent key.
0: That means that he has passed away.
1: That means that we cannot contact him.
0: That's kind of cool.
1: Yeah, but. Yep, we still recognize his call sign, /SK.
0: Wow, SK, silent key. So his call sign still remains the same. They just add a SK at the end.
1: Yeah, and then eventually that call sign might become available for somebody else. Now, take, for instance, we have a ham operator that started the club 110 years ago this year.
0: They're not still alive, are they?
1: No, he is an SK, but we decided that we wanted his call sign. So we took Melvin Wilder's call sign, and so we use that every time we have an event up at Wilder Ranch.
0: Wilder?
1: Yeah, Wilder State Park, right up Highway 1 there.
0: Right.
1: So we go, and every first Saturday of the month, we go out and we do a thing called Parks on the Air, where we go to a different park and we try to contact as many stations and as many parks around the world as we can.
0: Mm-hmm.
1: So we'll go up to Wilder every now and again, and we'll use Melvin Wilder's old call sign as our identification.
0: Melvin Wilder.
1: Yeah, Wilder Ranch.
0: Wow, I never knew that that was the owner's name. What did he own the ranch? Who was Melvin Wilder?
1: He was a brilliant man. He was studying at Stanford to be an engineer. However, he was called back to the dairy ranch when his father passed away.
0: Mm-hmm.
1: But he brought a lot of skill and technical abilities. He electrified. He put in lights so he could milk the cows at 4 in the morning. And he had a good buddy down in Sand City that he wanted to talk to. So they started using ham radio. And so they would contact each other on that. So he and some other people started the club in, my friend Cap will know this. I think it was February 2nd, 110 years ago. The math is escaping me right now.
0: That's hard to believe that ham radio has been around for that long.
1: Oh, yeah. Yes.
0: Holy mackerel.
1: And the beautiful thing about it is it's not static. We are always playing. We are always trying new things. There are so many different things that we can do. But we're traditionalists. We still use the old techniques. We still use the old nomenclature. We still use the old radios. But in the digital age, we have so many more options to do.
0: How has the digital age changed ham radio?
1: Well, there's a software-driven radios. There's the ability to use the amateur radio over the internet. There's protocols such as All-Star and EchoLink and different digital means to do it over the internet. However, I don't like the internet. I'd rather just talk radio to radio.
0: Mm-hmm.
1: And so, take for instance, we use a audio digitized system to send emails over the radio. And so, as a practice, I'll send emails to Hawaii, to South Carolina, and just radio to radio.
0: Wow. Now, ham radio, I would assume, it is an important part of communications in emergencies.
1: Yes. And so there is a group of us here and nationwide, ARES, which is Amateur Radio Emergency Service, and there's also RACES, which is another organization. We practice and we stand ready to be OXCONs. We stand ready to do emergency communication whenever necessary. And we've been called out for a number of occasions, but we practice that, and we're ready to go.
0: Do you guys have coordinating capabilities with the government and local emergency organizations?
1: We do. We have partnering agencies that we work with. In particular, ARES works very closely with the sheriffs and with OR3. Our radio room is upstairs at the sheriff's office at the office of, I can't remember what the three, redundant resilience and something else, but OR3. And we also have another radio station over at the city, emergency office of communication.
0: Hmm.
1: And so every Wednesday we practice statewide communicating between different emergency operations. And then we partner up with any agency that needs our help. Take, for instance, this last year there was a dear lady that got lost up in the Bonny Doon.
0: Right.
1: We did the communications to support the search and rescue team up there. And we also, Civil Air Patrol helped us with the relaying the messages, too. So, yes, we're ready to help with any agency that needs communications.
0: Now, my understanding, we got to take a break here, but my understanding is that there is a disaster preparedness event that's coming up fairly soon in the Aptos area. So I want to talk with you a little bit more on that. 479-1080 if you have any questions. We are hanging out today with Jim. He is a ham radio operator. Is a ham radio operator?
1: That's right.
0: And they don't call you hammers, they call you just hams, right?
1: I'm a ham. Where that name came from, who knows? But you can call me an amateur, too.
0: Okay. KSEO Santa Cruz, back in 2 minutes.

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0: 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We're hanging out today with KNC and KN6NCG. It's just, it gets me every time. I don't write very well here. I'm going to rewrite this.
1: Oh, you could just write Kilo November 6, November Charlie Golf. Maybe that's more simple.
0: No, that's that is not more simple, Jim. That is not more simple. Okay, so if you have any questions for Jim, I mean, I would love to hear them. Jim is a ham radio operator. It's professional, amateur. I think you said amateur. Is there such thing as a professional?
1: You are the professional because you get a paycheck. I am an amateur. I can't get any money for what I do, or else I put my license in jeopardy.
0: How do you get your license to do so? Obviously, you need a license to operate one of these things. What would happen if you operated it without a license?
1: Oh, you would be shunned by us, ostracized, and who knows, maybe the FCC might get up off of their butt and come look for you.
0: I've met the FCC a few times. They're not very cheerful people.
1: No, you don't want to mess with them. So it's easy to get your license. All you need to do is just do a little bit of studying. There's plenty of online study guides. There's plenty of books. You give us a call, we'll get you straight. And then at our field day on June 27th at 10 o'clock, we'll be holding a testing session. So you can come out there on Saturday the 27th and you can test for your license.
0: Okay, so that's coming up at the end of June.
1: Yep.
0: Tell me what's happening June 6th. It looks like Saturday, June 6th, there is a disaster preparedness event happening.
1: Yes, Ares, who I spoke about earlier, in conjunction with CERT, which is the Citizen Emergency Response Team, they're the people that wear the green helmets and come out and stop the bleeding until the firemen get there.
0: Mm-hmm.
1: And Santa Cruz County Long-Term Recovery Group, those are the people that that help survivors of disasters and get them back into their houses. They're a wonderful organization. The three of us have teamed up to put on this disaster preparedness event. We're having it on Saturday, June 6th, coming up very, very soon,
0: mm-hmm.
1: over at the Aptos Grange. You know the Aptos Grange. It's off of Soquel Drive. You just go past Cabrillo, go past the fire station, and take a right into there, right where the pedestrian bridge is being built over the highway.
0: Okay.
1: So right at that dead end there is the Aptos Grange, and from 1 to 5 o'clock, we'll be having a free event. This is we have about 20 different people that are going to be giving information, resources. There's people like the United Policyholders that help you navigate homeowner insurance. There's the Fire Safe Council, people that work in order to keep your neighborhood safe and prepare for any disaster. OR3 that I spoke to about, the Central Fire District. And those are just some of the people that are going to be out there. And there's going to be some kid-friendly games also and raffle. And so it should be a very informative. It's free, and we hope to see everybody out there.
0: How much does it cost for someone to get involved in ham radio? I mean, what's the minimum investment?
1: Oh, minimum investment. Okay. You test out. I think that you're going to have to give the FCC $35 for a 10-year license. Then you're going to have to get a radio. Now, the radios can be as cheap as a $19 Baofeng, and those are great little HTs. That's what we call a walkie-talkie is an HT. And for $19, you can get on the air. Now, of course, there's always a possibility a ham operator might own more than one radio. I've lost count how many I have. And you might want to have the very best radio in the entire world, which would be an Elecraft. Now, those are handcrafted here in Santa Cruz County.
0: Oh, wow.
1: In Watsonville.
0: Wow.
1: Elecraft is the premier radio manufacturer in the world.
0: Wow. And it's in Watsonville.
1: It's in Watsonville.
0: Nice.
1: And, yeah. And, you know, I mean, you know, $7,000-$8,000 to get started on them. But mm-hmm. Those are the radios that are used by contesters. Those are the serious people that that do contesting to communicate with people around the world.
0: So that obviously means that you would be able to connect with people all around the world.
1: Yes, all depending upon your antenna. Now, I think that something that's even more important than your radio is your antenna. But those are different aspects of ham radio. You know, I mentioned contesting and antennas and such like that. There are so many different aspects that you can do in amateur radio that it's a hazard going down too many rabbit holes. So you've got to pick what you want to do. In my case, I like to do these events. I like to do public events. I like to do events where people work together and build a community. I like talking on the radio every 6:30 in the morning. We have a net. Every Monday night we have a net. It stays off loneliness, and we have a very vibrant and diverse community of people on the radio. There are some people that just simply want to do contesting for distance communications. There's some people that just want to do digital. There's some people that just want to do earth, moon, earth bouncing.
0: What does that mean?
1: Oh, you bounce your signal off the moon. Yeah, we can bounce a signal off anything. And
0: okay, hold on. You make that sound like it's nothing. To me, that sounds interesting. So tell me more about what that means, bouncing signals off the moon. Is that to bounce them further?
1: So the signals that are coming off of your radio station or the signals that we use, like a 2-meter band, that's a rather short wavelength. It's more of line of sight. It's very good for short distances, but it doesn't go very far up into the atmosphere. The long waves, the stuff that is like 20, 40 meters long, that's soft waves, and they will go up and they will bounce off the ionosphere. And so if you bounce off the ionosphere, then it'll come back down, or you can bounce up and down and you can get, you know, halfway around the world, maybe around the world. And you can bounce off of different things. And so one of the things you can bounce off of is the moon. You can bounce off of meteor trails. You can bounce off anything.
0: Wait, you can bounce off what? Meteor what?
1: Meteors. Yeah, they will ionize the atmosphere as they're streaking through the atmosphere, and you can bounce a radio signal off of that ionized atmosphere.
0: So if I remember correctly, radio waves travel at the speed of light. Is that
1: indeed
0: correct?
1: Yep.
0: Have you ever timed it? Do you know how long it takes for a signal to go to the moon and back?
1: Yeah, but I don't do Earth, moon, earth bouncing, so I can't remember exactly how long it is, but it takes what we'll do is we'll do it digitally. So you will send out a signal for 30 seconds, and then you will wait a specific amount of time to listen to the signal coming back. And so, yes, there is a delay.
0: I mean, is it a minute, 30 seconds, 2, 4, 15?
1: Oh. Well, let's try to do the math. What is it? 247,000 miles to the moon, and we're traveling at 300 kilometers to the moon, and then we're traveling at 300,000 meters per second. And so I'll leave the math as a exercise for homework.
0: Okay. 479-1080. Shane is calling from Australia. I have to try to get him dialed in here. So what I'm going to do is I'm going to bring up Shane. There's going to be an echo that you're going to hear for just a few seconds, Shane. I have to go into the other room and change the switch here. But Shane, welcome aboard Community Matters. Jim is joining us. Do you have a question for him?
2: Yeah, g'day, Dave. And thanks for taking my call. And good on you, Jim. Very interesting information you're giving out, because I've been involved for many years in regards to mobile phone exposure to children, you know, electromagnetic frequencies and radiation from that technology. Do you know much about that, Jim?
1: About the radiation from cell phones? No. I do know that we do have requirements for separation for the different radio or for the different power frequencies, and so there are guidelines in order to determine what the PEP, what the what the power of the signal is, and the duration, the how long you are exposed to that signal. But from my understanding, the radiation that's coming off of the cell phones is a rather weak signal, and it is not ionizing. And I know that there's been concerns about it, but I think that any person that is, of course, of course, cautious would try to keep your antenna separated from your body and try to reduce the duty cycle of any radio transmissions.
2: Thanks for that, Jim. There are a lot of there's good evidence now that's saying that the non-iodizing radiation is significant for children's cells when they're growing, you know, especially before puberty, because the body, as you'd know, Jim, sits on 7.83 hertz. That was Schumann resonance, and that's a fact. Can you concur with that?
1: You know what? You're probably more knowledgeable than myself on that. As I said, in amateur radio, there's so many different facets to it, and that is in particular one that I'm not versed on. So I'll defer to you.
2: Well, 7.83 hertz. You know, in the field, Jim, I work in the community in Australia for many years, and I talk to thousands and thousands of people in the field working behavioral science. And it's fascinating, Jim, over many years, I asked teachers, scientists, all sorts of intelligent people from top to bottom within this social system and internationally, and only three people have ever known their body frequency, which, Jim, you could imagine, just in common sense with all the electricity around us, you'd think that'd be a pretty knowledgeable question that'd be answered, wouldn't you? But generally, within the society, only three people, and of, I'd say, tens of thousands, Jim, in the field. But anyway, the body sits on 7.83 hertz, vital for children's cellular growth. The mobile phone at 4G sits on, what would you say, 2,000 to 2,400 gigahertz, and it's oscillating, isn't it? Is that right? Excuse my ignorance, because my field's behavioral science. I'm more into the the behavioral, physiological effects. But what would you say in the frequency range of 4G, what would you explain it as?
1: Because that is frequencies that amateur radio operators don't necessarily deal with, I actually don't know much about the gigahertz frequencies. And so, once again, I'm at a little bit of a loss. But you know what? I can talk about one health aspect of radio, and maybe to go in a different avenue here. One of the problems that the human being has as they age is loneliness, which creates a 30% increase of chance of heart attack and 35% increased chance of a stroke if you're lonely.
0: Wow.
1: And ham radio is an antidote to that. So that's one beneficial aspect of radio that you can rely on.
2: Oh, look, that's a very good... Yeah, behaviorally, Jim, I'd concur with you, because in social, psychological, generational, perceptions within our systems, you know, the radio was such an incredible communication device that was used from generations when I believe were probably more sound within both our cultures, where we had good family and community and culture, which would all sit by that radio show or that that information on the radio as a collective. Now you've got all the fragmentation of, you know, families going to restaurants or within their own homes, and they're all on their own devices, separated from that real cultural aspect that radio was a major factor, you know, I think, in health for many years.
1: I agree. Radio is magic, and it has been the entire time. Now, as you say, there are aspects of radio communications, which are the cell phones, which we need to pay attention to, and we need to deal with them appropriately, because technology is always moving forward, sometimes much faster than the human being. So these are all things that we need to be addressed, but still, I just think radio is magic.
2: Yeah, big time. And, Jim, my field is looking through modern Pavlovian generational conditioning of technologies. That's my field for many years in addictions 50 years ago now, to morphing into developmental areas in the evolution of our system, especially in communications. And what we're seeing, Jim, what I'm seeing, definitely, and I could prove this in a court of law with good science backing me up, but the technologies now have actually taken over, I believe, the general human being brain, and they're being more controlled by it than it's, you know, you're controlling it. And you can just see that with the children's development now with gaming addictions, and I see the majority of parents and different people I talk to out there seemingly very cognitively declining, Jim. That's what I'm seeing.
1: Yes.
2: It's fascinating to see within an evolution.
1: It is very interesting, and with the evolution of the digital technology, the internet, and especially cell phones and everything, our brain is adapting or possibly at odds with it. I know, and particularly the development of the overdevelopment of the amygdala as opposed to the frontal cortex. It's a battle that we're constantly having, especially with all of the media being thrown at us. A lot of times we're reacting before we're thinking, and this is something that the humans, but you know, the thing about a human being, we are adaptable. We will survive. We will figure it out. That's what we do. We figure it out.
2: Well, that's a good. That's another discussion, Jim. Look, just one thing. Do you know much about Australian shortwave? What's happening in Australia?
1: I have done digitally worked Australia. I haven't worked Australia phone. What's going on there?
2: Well, the Australian Broadcasting Corporation, which is our government regulatory area of media, they shut down our shortwave high-frequency radio transmission in January of 2017. This was a major controversial decision because, you know, a lot of outback places really rely on it. Australia is such a wide country and expansive in regards to desert arid areas for communications. What did you know about that?
1: No, I don't. And what was the role that the government was using for the shortwave communication?
2: In what way?
1: What were the government, what were they doing previous to 2017 on the shortwave bands?
2: Well, basically, that was the whole communications throughout the country since, I suppose, Morse code. You know, it was a frequency they were using as a major communications process. Now they're probably going to be using satellites or something. I thought you'd probably know what they're doing around the world, because our country would have been one of many, I would suggest, in my, you know, that's my field's behavioural, but generally I'd surmise that they'd be probably shutting down all this sort of shortwave throughout the world and replacing it with new age satellite technology, you know, with these 40,000 or 50,000 satellites that are in orbit.
1: Well, there is constantly a battle for the bands, and so in particular, amateur radio in the United States has the an organization that's the ARRL, and they fight in order to preserve our bands that the amateur radio folks can operate on. If the radio the equivalent of the FCC in Australia have taken away bands, well, that's a real shame. And so, but there are still bands that amateur radios can operate out of Australia. I know a number of people that have contacted your continent on CW, on phone. I'm constantly, especially, I've even hit Western Australia with digital. And so, no, Australia is still alive and well in the ham universe.
2: In 2025, do you know SWILD? It's a process that goes right through the Pacific and frequencies in shortwave.
1: No, can I repeat your question?
2: Well, basically, these are the things you can reference to study yourself, because you'd be probably interested. It's SWLD.com, but that is shutting down, and it was a major frequency shortwave program right through the Pacific. Now, this is on a story on the 26th of May 2025 by Radio Reference Forum. So you can look at that as a process, because it seems to be, this isn't my field, this is your field, but generally there seems to be a big move to change a lot of the technologies into another process.
1: Oh, well, I will look at that, because like I said, here in the States we are fighting a battle, because the access to the different bands is a big money deal, especially now, as you mentioned, with all the satellite communications, all of the digital things, all of the cell phones, all of the different people that want to access the different bands. The FCC is more than willing to sell off those different frequencies, and so we are constantly pushing back against it in order to preserve our ability to communicate. So, yeah, I will take a look at that.
0: Thank you for the call, Shane. 831-479-1080. We have to take our final break. We're hanging out today with Jim. If you have any questions about ham operating ham radio, I what do you call that, Jim?
1: Amateur radio?
0: Amateur radio. 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We will be back in 2 minutes.

0: 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Earthwise can clear it, mulch it, move it, sculpt it, grade it, drain it, or retain it any way you choose. 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
1: Hi, I'm Carolyn, and I have some property behind my home at Larkin Valley. It was completely overgrown with brush and poison oak, well over 10 feet high. I wanted to have it cleared to protect my horses from wildfires, but nobody could do the job. Then I called Buck at Earthwise. Buck brought out his big brush-eating machine and turned all the brush and poison oak into mulch. It was truly transformational. Thanks to Earthwise, my property is now like a park, and I can trail ride my horses.
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3: But I have to tell you, Billy, there's one thing that I cannot stand, Billy, and today it became...
4: What?
3: People who don't make complete stops. And that drives me crazy, and I make complete stops.
4: So you're telling me that they assume that you're going to do a California stop. Well, you know why, don't you?
3: Why?
4: Because you're Dave Michaels and you're a cool dude.
3: Oh, give me a break. Nothing is cooler than obeying the law, you guys.
4: Are you kidding me?
3: All I'm saying is that if you happen to be driving behind the KSEO vehicle, it makes complete stops. So keep that in mind and don't hit me, okay?
4: How often does this happen to you?
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0: 479-1080, 218-5726, kseodave@gmail.com. We are hanging out with Jim, a.k.a. KN6NCG. Did I get right?
1: You got it right this time.
0: All right. Talking ham radio, amateur radio, what is the difference between amateur radio and what we do here? I'm assuming this is broadcast radio. What's the difference between the two?
1: Professional radio. One of the things is we are amateurs. We can't get paid for this. And that the other thing is that we don't broadcast. We talk to people, we don't do a radio show like this, which is a one-directional sort of thing. We also have a couple of rules that are some of them are written down in law. Take for instance, we don't play music.
0: That's written down in law.
1: We don't. Yeah, that is part of Part 97 of the FCC code. Is we don't play music. We don't swear. But even more importantly, especially in amateur radio, there's a certain culture where we have protocols, we have ways of doing business that is very, very friendly, very conducive, very helpful. And so there's not only the rules and regulations we follow, but we have a deep culture.
0: I think you mentioned that there was no. You said there's no cussing. Is that written into law?
1: Oh yeah. You don't swear, and so.
0: And you mentioned a few other things. You guys, I don't know if this is just the local club. No religion, no politics, and other divisive things. Is that kind of your written rules?
1: No, that's not written, but that's certainly a code that we go by. We just avoid that sort of thing. And one of the things that we try to do is have a very, very supportive community. You know, there's some areas that I got into, different things. I used to race bicycles. I used to do different things. And a lot of times people use knowledge as a weapon. Like you ask a question, they go, what? Why do you ask that? That's a stupid question. Well, never would you get that around here in amateur radio. You ask a question, there's seven people that will say, here, let me show you. Oh, here, borrow this. It is an extremely helpful community. And they are some of the smartest people I ever knew. My philosophy is if you're the smartest person in the room, you're in the wrong room. Well, let me tell you, I'm in the right room with these guys because I'm the dumbest guy in the room. And these people are just incredible. Some of them are these retired engineers that are just like blow me away with their knowledge. And some of them are so skilled in communicating just on a social level. It's an amazing bunch of people.
0: So let's talk about the upcoming event. I think it's June 6th. Let me bring that up again. Let me bring up my picture here.
1: Yeah.
0: June 6th. What's happening then?
1: Okay. So at the Aptos Grange over there in Aptos off of Soquel Drive, we're having a disaster preparedness event. Now, this is a free event, and everybody is welcome. And this has a number of people that will be helping you to get ready for different aspects of a disaster, whether it be in preparing your property for a fire, being safe for fire, whether it be preparing yourself as far as insurance goes, or there's about 20 different people that will be there. There'll be United Policyholder. There'll be FireWise. There'll be Mosquito Vector Control. There'll be the Santa Cruz County Animal Shelter. There'll be PG&E. There'll be the Volunteer Center. And, of course, Central Fire, National Weather. And there'll also be some educational sessions. I believe we have seven speakers.

0: So it says here, prepared, not scared, wildfires and drift smoke, storms and flooding, power disruptions, extreme heat, earthquakes. This is all very important stuff to stay prepared for. Is there a way for people, I'm assuming that emergency services, Santa Cruz County, the Sheriff's Department, somebody is out there broadcasting on these channels? Can we pick up emergency information other than what you guys broadcast? Is there official government?
1: Remember, we don't broadcast.
0: What's the word that you use?
1: We
0: transmit.
1: Transmit. Yeah.
0: Okay.
1: Yeah. And but in any case, yes, there are ways that you can monitor the emergency services. One of them is you can get a radio that's a NOAA radio that has the weather information, and then it has a function that if there is an alert, it will turn itself on and notify you. I think that take a look at that. Those are great radios to have just on your nightstand. Of course, you can always have a scanner. You can listen to the emergency agent. I always tune in to Fire Red. I see what those guys are up to, and the sheriffs. And so you can monitor those frequencies. But there's a lot of different transmissions out there that you can monitor and help you to know what's happening in a disaster. Now, when we have a situation like when we have a earthquake happen. All of a sudden, everybody just turns on their transceivers, and we start to talk. And so that's a wonderful thing that the amateur radio does. We also, there's another radio system that we're pushing. It's called the MURS radio, M-U-R-S. And those are radios that don't need a license. They're fairly short range. But we've been pushing for different communities like FireWise communities to have that so that you can talk to your neighbor when the phone doesn't work.
0: Ah, yes. I got one more call here, Jim. I think we got enough time to do that and cover what's happening on the 27th, which
1: cool,
0: is field
1: cool.
0: day. Let's see what Scott has to say. He's calling from Castroville. You're in the air, Scott. Thank you for the call.
2: Yeah, hi. I want to thank you for keeping that technology alive. And let me tell you this, I remember as a child, my uncle was a ham radio guy, and, you know, he tells about, you know, communicating with people in New Zealand and stuff like that.
1: Oh, yeah, I love getting
2: sometimes
1: New Zealand.
2: Morse code, even.
1: Oh, yeah, I don't do CW yet, but, you know, for you horse people, I do FT8. That's kind of like a barrel racing of a ham radio. CW, using Morse code, is like the dressage. That's the elegant radio. That's the stuff that is also very, very capable. And, you know, not only are we keeping this alive, but we're finding so many new aspects. So, locally, I encourage everybody to come out to our field day. It's going to be on June 27th, Saturday to Sunday, over in Aptos at the field behind the Seacliff Inn. That's the field that used to have the old par 3 golf course with the big antennas there. We're going to be having field day out there, and we're going to be showing what amateur radio can do. And we're going to have a get on the air. If you don't have a license, we're going to put you in front of a radio, and we're going to see if you can talk to New Zealand.
2: That's great. And, I'm proud of you. You're doing a nice job. And, you know, for example, if there was a power failure or an EMP or something, the Internet might go down or the phone or something. What would be left would be radio. And,
1: we don't need no stinking internet. We don't need no stinking AT&T.
2: Exactly.
0: Thank you for the call, Scott. I mean, is ham radio subject to an EMF attack?
1: Yes, and we prepare for that. Oh, the sun is our friend. The sun is our enemy, and we pay attention to the sun. So, yeah.
0: Very cool. So field day coming up on the 27th and emergency preparedness day happening on the 6th. Are either or both of those days a good day to learn more about amateur radio?
1: I think that you will learn something about amateur radio wherever you go. But on the 6th, it's mostly to get yourself prepared for a disaster. On the 27th.

0: We will play radio. And, you know, Dave, thank you so much I just wandered in here and you put me on the radio, and thank you so much. And Becky, who is very much a part of the amateur radio people here in the Santa Cruz County, I'm sorry that she couldn't make it, but she had some personal affairs that we're, as the ham radio people are concerned with her, and so I hope everything works out very well.
1: Thank you, Jim, for joining us. We'll have you in again, dude, and next time we'll be a little more prepared. This one was just kind of on the fly. Thank you for joining us here on KSEO Santa Cruz, KOMY.
2: News this hour from Town Hall. I'm John Scott. President Trump held a White House Situation Room meeting with his advisors as he looks to make a final determination on moving forward with the deal to extend the Iran ceasefire. Speaking to reporters Thursday night, Vice President J.D. Vance said special needs still need to be worked out as U.S. and Iranian negotiators work to reach an agreement to end the war.
3: There are a lot of details to work out, but what I mean is I think we're making progress. We're getting to a point where we could potentially sit down and settle these issues, but that requires us to make a little bit more progress. I can't guarantee that we're going to get there, but right now I feel pretty good about it.
2: Iran says the agreement has not been finalized either. 5 people dead, several others injured in a work zone crash along a busy interstate south of Washington, D.C.
4: State police say a bus slammed into a half dozen vehicles that were slowing for the southbound work zone along Interstate 95 in Northern Virginia early Friday morning. All of the victims were in vehicles hit by the bus. 34 people were sent to the hospital.
2: That's correspondent Rich Thomason. Louisiana Republicans passing on a new gerrymander on Friday that will eliminate one of the state's 2 Democratic majority black House districts ahead of the midterms. We have correspondent Laura Witters.
5: This is considered a major win for Louisiana Governor Republican Jeff Landry and for President Trump, who is looking to keep the Republican majority in the House and Senate this fall. Now, the district of Democrat Congressman Cleo Fields has been completely erased in this new map configuration. Democrat Congressman Troy Carter's blue-leaning district has been redrawn to mostly mirror the seat he won back in 2022.
2: In health news, cigarette smoking rate among U.S. adults dropped to another all-time low last year. The CDC says only about 1 in 11 adults were current smokers. More on these stories from townhall.com.
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2: A Canadian has pleaded guilty for selling a deadly substance used in suicide.
6: A Canadian man accused of running an online operation selling lethal substances has pleaded guilty to 14 counts of counseling or aiding suicide in Canada. A lawyer for Kenneth Law says Canadian prosecutors will withdraw 14 murder charges in exchange for the plea. Canadian police say he used a series of websites to market and sell sodium nitrate. He is suspected of sending at least 1,200 packages to more than 40 countries, with more than 100 suicides being investigated. I'm Lisa Dwyer.
2: Guatemalan President Bernardo Arevalo has denied the existence of an agreement with the U.S., to conduct anti-drug trafficking operations on Guatemalan soil. That's despite the New York Times reporting just the opposite. News at townhall.com.
7: Here's the Wall Street Business Report.
8: Home mortgage rates may not get more affordable anytime soon. PNC Chief Economist Gus Fouché says with inflation up nearly 4% over the past year, notably above the Fed's target of 2%, Fed policymakers may forego any short-term interest rate cuts.
9: We're seeing higher inflation than we did in 2025. I think the picture is one where inflation is a lot higher than consumers would like, a lot higher than the Federal Reserve would like, and that's going to make it difficult for the Fed to cut interest rates this year.
8: The current target range for the federal funds rate is 3.5 to 3.75%. Freddie Mac reports the average 30-year fixed-rate mortgage this week is 6.53%. Stocks rose on Wall Street, adding to the all-time highs that they set just a day earlier. The Dow Jones Industrial Average at the closing bell up by 305 points. For the Wall Street Business Report, I'm Bob Agnew.
7: 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I have one of each here at the radio station. I will be here until 6. But we should get to traffic and weather. We'll start off with weather. Tonight, we're expecting patchy fog along with increasing clouds. Lows will be around 50 degrees. Tomorrow, mostly sunny by late afternoon. Highs will be around 73 degrees. Sunday, we're looking at sunny conditions with highs around 80 degrees. And Monday, we're looking at highs around 78 degrees, also mostly sunny. Your Monterey Bay boaters forecast for today includes a small craft advisory, northwest winds 10 to 15 knots, 3 to 5 foot seas, and west waves 4 feet at 8 seconds. Moving on to traffic, Highway 17, both directions near the Cats, slow moving southbound, slows down from the 85 connector to the Cats, northbound, slows down just before the Cats, but again, both directions down to about 10 miles per hour. Both directions pick up speeds once you make it past the Cats. Here in Santa Cruz, southbound 1, slow moving as you get off the fish hook, 10 miles per hour. From that point down to 41st Avenue will be your top speed. The time is now 3:06. 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

afternoon, ladies and gentlemen. 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Santa Cruz. However you're listening, whenever and wherever, welcome. Come in, let's have a chat. My name is Dean Sutton. I am a lawyer, but you can like me anyway. This is a lawyer call-in talk show. My background is I'm primarily a real estate, contracts, business, property type lawyer. I have been for many years now, 49 years now. I graduated from Santa Clara Law School in 77, been in private practice in Santa Clara County, Santa Cruz, the area of Monterey, San Benito, San Mateo counties. I emphasize dirt, buy, sell, lease, foreclose, evictions, boundary lines, easements, dealing with property after death, such as probates or trust administration. So that's who I am and what I do primarily. We also, of course, this is radio. This is talk radio. There's the First Amendment, and it does slop over into affect the real estate. And so we do talk about politics, and I'm quite happy, and I welcome you to do that. If you'd like, you are welcome. Give me a call. We're going to open up the boards here in a minute. If the number is 831-479-1080. 831-479-1080. Let's see what we got here. Law of the Land is intended as a general information and entertainment call-in radio talk show and must not be considered legal advice for any specific situation. Information, questions, and answers are general in nature and not confidential. All right. Let's see here what else we got. Okay. All right. Well, let's see. We've got some new things happening. First of all, we have our continuing feature of U.S. presidential trivia. U.S. presidential trivia. There's been a lot of discussion about the president's getting his medical checkups and things lately. So the question is, who was the first sitting president to disclose his serious health condition to the media? The first sitting president to disclose a serious health condition to the media. This was kind of a big deal when it happened. What happened and how it happened. Old-time presidents would lie and conceal any kind of medical condition or situation they had, and it was quite a problem. And who was the first sitting president to disclose a serious medical condition? Okay. I want to remind you folks about the Santa Cruz County Fraud Notify Program. People are concerned about finding out about, that somebody else has recorded something against their property, a lien or a fake deed, a forged deed, and then tried to borrow against their property or mortgage against their property. Santa Cruz County's recorder's office very cleverly has come up with, it's called Fraud Notify. So if you just go online and sign up for this, then you can get a notice from the county. If somebody else records something against your property, if somebody else records something against your property that ain't you, they'll send you a notice, which is an incredibly wonderful thing. It's like a lot of the commercial services they advertise on TV and radio about protect your title and all that, home lock or whatever it's called, different brands. Well, this is done by the county, and there's no charge. You can Google it, start with County of Santa Cruz Recorder's Office. It's called Fraud Notify, but you can sign up at www.recorder.santacruzcountyca.gov. That's hard to do on the radio, but you can find it. It's called Fraud Notify. And you just give them your name and identify your property, and that's it. Nobody, they're not salesmen. They're not going to hassle you. But if somebody does try to record something against your property, they will tell you, give you a chance to do something about it, which is incredibly useful and valuable, something you should know about here.
Okay, let's see. I'm clicking on something here. If I can find it. There it is. Now we're cooking. All right, good. All right. So, just some fun things in the law I just want to share this with you. In landlord-tenant law for evictions, ever since COVID, when you did an eviction, you had to file a summons and a complaint. And then every lawsuit that's filed, there's a form on the top called a civil case cover sheet. It's just to keep statistics as to what kind of cases are filed. But for unlawful detainers, we had to file this other weird little form. It's called the Plaintiff's Mandatory Cover Sheet and Supplemental Allegations, Unlawful Detainer, long-winded title. And basically what they're asking about is, was there any deferred rents under several of the programs during COVID? Well, finally, that's washed through. And now, finally, after all these years, this mandatory form is no longer mandatory. I am told by the court clerk's office, as of January 1 this year, that mandatory form is no longer mandatory for unlawful detainers. For those of you who know about that, you'll know about that. Those of you who don't, you don't care. But that's just a thing. If you're going to do evictions, try to do it yourself. Good luck. Even do it professionally. Just to keep track of all this stuff's kind of crazy. I wanted to share this with you. I saw this today, grabbed it and brought it, printed it out. You may be, have you noticed that you haven't heard those cars for kids commercials lately? You know, with the jingle, 1-877 cars for kids, K-A-R-S cars for kids, 1-877 cars for kids, donate your car today. Remember that? Those little kids pretending to play in that little annoyingly catchy little jingle. A California judge has found that the vast majority of funds donated to Cars for Kids LLC do not go to underprivileged children or even to California children in general, but rather to URA, an organization that supports Orthodox Jewish programs in New York, New Jersey, and the Middle East. Accordingly, the judge ruled that Cars for Kids violated California's unfair competition law and false advertising law and permanently enjoined it from broadcasting the notorious Cars for Kids jingle anywhere in California without adding disclosures about its true beneficiaries. So apparently this guy had an old car and his wife wanted to get rid of it. He gave it to Cars for Kids, got a $500 donation receipt, and he expected that would benefit children in California. Found out later it didn't. It goes to this Jewish charity, I guess, out of New York is what it amounts to, and filed suit, and it went to federal court and back. And they said that you can't get any money damages for this, but you can get injunctive release and restitution. Came back to the Orange County Superior Court. Following a bench trial, the Orange County Superior Court Judge Garcia Apkarian ruled for the plaintiff and against Cars for Kids. And apparently she got kind of hot about this thing. She said that the Cars for Kids, a national Jewish nonprofit, but the word Jewish is not in the ad. Well, 25% of Cars for Kids revenue is from California. 25% of the whole national revenue is from California. Cars for Kids has no functional programs in California other than giving 1,000 backpacks with their corporate logo to children, which the judge called branding, not really charity, just a branding exercise. It does not help economically disadvantaged children. And that Cars for Kids sends $45 million annually to URA, 60% of Cars for Kids funds, and the court dryly noted that using funds for gap year trips to Israel for 17, 18-year-olds or real estate acquisition contracts is not helping needy children. It said it's false advertising and unfair competition, issued an order. I'm summarizing this, go down through it. It's here, the Cars for Kids is permanently enjoined from broadcasting the Cars for Kids jingle or any variation thereof in the state of California unless that advertisement contains an express audible disclosure of its religious affiliation and the geographic location of its primary beneficiaries and the age of the beneficiary, specifying whether they aim for children or families or both. So Cars for Kids may no longer use prepubescent children to solicit donations that support individuals who have reached their age of majority. In other words, the money went to adults in New York, New Jersey, and the Middle East, but not didn't take care of kids, so the court enjoined. So I know you're going to be sad to hear that that annoying jingle won't be on the radio or the TV anymore. Okay. Some other news, lost news, news in the law in the news. The FAIR Plan rates are going up 29.1% in 2026.
California's home insurance of last resort, the FAIR plan, is raising rates 29.1%. Apparently not for everybody, but for certain homeowners starting in October, highest of the high-risk areas. So, in short here, if you own a house and you need to get insurance, maybe it's required by your mortgage, we're talking about fire insurance and homeowners liability insurance, primarily fire insurance. You go to a fire insurance company and get a quote and buy in fire insurance. In the old days, when I started 40-some years ago, insurance used to cover damage for earthquake. Well, we had earthquakes, so they stopped doing that. There's no earthquake insurance anymore in California unless you pay extra and specifically for it. But there's fire and those kind of things. But a lot of times, because of recent fires, the insurance companies just backed out, said, the heck with it. We're not in the California market anymore. It's too many fires. If you think about the last few years, the huge fires, what we have here locally, the CVS or whatever it's called, or CSV, whatever it's called, abbreviation is, and the big fires, of course, in L.A. and Pasadena and all that, they just, it's too much risk, it's too much cost, too much grief. A lot of the big companies just pulled out of California completely. So the state passed this program, and it's called the FAIR, F-A-I-R plan, and it's a kind of subsidized and provided through the state of California, and it doesn't cost very much. You can get it, but the coverage is much more limited than normal fire insurance would be. But anyway, it's a California state program to provide some insurance for people who want to live up with Bambi. You know, some people, I want to live up in the woods, I want to live up in the trees, I want to live with the, you know, with the deer, and unfortunately, we had the big drought and all that, the high risk fire areas. And a lot of times insurance, you can't get insurance. People can have the money, got the mortgage, but they can't get insurance to buy the house now. A lot of the big companies are just not writing new policies, period. So anyway, there's FAIR plans, and just an article just hit me, I printed out today. They just announced that the FAIR plan rates are going up as about 30% for a lot of the people. Continuing the fun news here, mortgage rates have increased to a new 9-month high this week. The average rate now is 6.53%. Now, you got to take this in perspective. Back in the day, back in like in the late 70s, early 80s, inflation was high. Interest rates were like 17%. I mean, just really stupid high, going back to Carter and Reagan years. So relative to that, it's very good. Back after the real estate recession, I guess, it fell to like 3%, 3.72. A lot of people have mortgages. They don't want to sell their house. They don't want to refinance their house because they've got like a 3.75% mortgage, and they'd be putting a 7% mortgage on it now. So they don't want to do that. So in that sense, it's higher than it was in 2020, 2021 during COVID and all that. It is how it is less than it was a couple of years ago. It hit 7.79% for a while. When I say it, we're talking about apples and apples. We're talking about the rate for a 30-year fully amortized mortgage for a personal residence. Usually 20% down, like an 80% loan. So the rates are high. They've climbed 55 basis points from the multi-year lows of 5.98%. And from 2020 to now, they're higher. They went up higher, and they're back down to 6.53%. They went down to 6%. People were hoping that the rates would lower. Trump was stomping on the Fed, trying to get the bank people to lower rates. But because of inflation and the Iran war, and it won't end, and it's all screwed up, the economists say that there's a great analysis that would require they actually raise rates now, not lower them. And mortgage rates, of course, are very complicated. There's a lot of things that go into them, treasury bond yields and what lenders could get for their money. So, excuse me, the point is rates are ticking up again, which is not great if you're either the buyer or the seller of real estate right now. Makes it more difficult.
Okay, let's see. 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

0: All right, let's remember our friends at Cypress Coast Fence. 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You may know about it, you may not. You may care, you may not. I don't care. Be aware that there's a nationwide program to build ICE detention facilities. Some people call them detention camps, some concentration camps, some, like the immigration camps or like the Japanese camps, however you think about them politically. I don't want to get into that. The point is, they're building one right now outside of Gilroy. And I've had several people ask me about it. And the ICE detention facility is being built near Gilroy, but not inside the city limits. At 7240 Holtzclaw Road, which is in the unincorporated area of Santa Clara County, outside of Gilroy. The city of Gilroy is not involved with approving or denying or anything, the progress, the permits, or anything like that. Question, has the federal government complied with local permitting requirements? And the answer is the federal government's not subject to local zoning, building codes, or permitting requirements. Under federal policy, they just do it. They comply with local city requirements only to the maximum extent feasible. So will the site use city utility services, water, sewer, whatever, et cetera? No, because the property lies outside city limits. The city does not have or provide any regulation of utilities or infrastructure for the location. And so the city, the county does not have any impact studies or operational details. The federal government doesn't have to do that. They just do it. So if you have further questions, you can contact the Santa Clara County Office or the County Executive. That's ceo.admin@ceo.sccgov.org. That's hard to do, but just Google the Santa Clara County Office of the County Executive, the only jurisdiction that could have any authority or any input into that federal facility being planned and built would be the County of Santa Clara. Okay, we got a call here. Let's go to the board. Let's go to line one. I am Dean. Can you hear me?
1: I can hear you.
0: What's up?
1: Well, let me tell you my situation real quick. My husband's 10 years older than I am. We're still very much in love, but his health is definitely failing. So I'm not even sure I'm going to need to know the answer to this, but here is my quandary. My daughter lives right down the street, and if, by God awful any chance, I died first,
0: right,
1: my husband cannot live alone in this house.
0: Right.
1: I don't trust his son. I don't trust him. I think he'd move in and he'd never move out.
0: So
1: and
0: he's
1: my
0: not
1: dad
0: your son.
1: Never...
0: He's a son from a prior relationship. Is that what you mean?
1: Yes, exactly.
0: Okay.
1: Exactly. Yes.
0: Go ahead.
1: What happens if I died first?
0: Well,
1: they throw him out of the house because his name is not on the title.
0: Well, wait a minute. Whose house is it?
1: My house. It is my house from I was widowed.
0: Okay.
1: And this daughter is from that husband, not my husband now.
0: Okay, so you got a daughter with somebody else, and he's got a son with somebody else, and he's living in the house upon which your name is the sole name on the title. How long have you been there? How long have you been there?
1: Oh, I have lived in this house for 38 years, but he has lived with me. We've been married 17 years, so he's lived the last 17 years with me.
0: Okay. Well, you've asked many questions.
1: Way at
0: once.
1: Frail.
0: Yeah, kind of complicated, but
1: he's really frail, and he's losing it dementia-wise too.
0: Okay, well, that's a wonderful question. Let's break this down. First of all, well, let's put it this way: if something were to happen to you, what would you want him to do if he couldn't live alone? If you say she's so frail, he couldn't live alone, do you want him to go live with somebody else or go to some sort of a care place?
1: I would like him to go to the care place where he is right now because he just had a mild heart attack. But he should be home in about 3 weeks.
0: Okay.
1: Yes, but that's what I would like to do. But I can't put the down payment on that.
0: Listen, do you have any estate planning documents of your own? Do you have a living trust or a will?
1: I do. I completely do.
0: Okay. And in that document, does it provide, does it say, if something happens to me, then I would like to allocate some money, or I would indicate it's my house, that he has the right to live there until death and have caretaker live with him? Or is there a mortgage is there a mortgage on
1: no.
0: the house?
1: Well, yeah, but not enough to spit at. But okay. You know what? That's what I said to the lawyer, that I wanted him to live here. But I just have looked through my will, and I don't see that written anywhere, which I'm really thankful for.
0: Well, maybe that's what you wanted to say, or maybe that's what you don't want it to say. You don't want him to be there alone. He could be susceptible then, you see, to unjust influence from other people. If you were to pass, God forbid, would you want the house to be sold, generate a fund?
1: No, fund could be used to take care of him
0: until he dies, and then whatever's left goes to your kids?
1: No. I only have one daughter and one grandson, and I want my daughter to have this house, and someday I want my grandson. It's a lovely home,
0: okay.
1: And I know that's what my late husband would want, too.
0: Okay, fine. So how do we make that happen? Are you worried that somebody's going to try to – does your current husband, do he have funds of his own in his own name much? Do you have money in the bank or stocks
1: and
0: bonds?
1: Yes, he does. Okay. Yes, he has about a quarter of a million, $225,000.
0: All right, if somebody were to...
1: But you know what he does have also, Dean? He has great long-term health care insurance. Okay. They're right now paying for, not quite. Medicare's paying for it now, but I know that anyhow, he's got like $800,000 towards that.
0: You know, we have to kind of talk about the bad things that could happen. If something were to happen to you, God forbid, and he were to continue to age and fail... then he would need to be protected, in essence. You know, somebody needs to be like a trustee for his money, or a guardian for his estate for his money. And if you want to keep the house for your daughter and grandkid, I understand that. That's fine. Do you want him to live in there? Is that like his home as long as he can? And then when he can't, then he needs to go to some sort of skilled care or place?
1: I need my daughter to move in this house if I die, because she's paying she and her family are paying a bloody fortune for rent.
0: Okay.
1: So what I would like is for Michael's insurance, which he has, like I said, great insurance that will help pay for.
0: Yeah.
1: I don't know how to get that started and how to put it in my will.
0: Okay. Do you have a living trust or just a will?
1: I do.
0: You do?
1: I have a living trust.
0: Is your house a property of under the trust, if you know?
1: Oh, yes, definitely.
0: Okay,
1: yes.
0: Well, then you probably would just look at the trust itself, and maybe just you can amend or modify your trust, your living trust, anytime you want. Just got to do it right. And you could make a provision in there somehow. This is my intent. This is what I want. And who's going to be your trustee, your daughter, for example? Or
1: Yes.
0: Okay. Well, you could talk to her and say, this is what I want you to do. Why don't you move into the house and have Grandpa there, too? Let him keep a room. He can, your grandkids can have Grandpa around, or, it's not the real Grandpa, but, him around. He has people around.
1: You know,
0: he's not lonely.
1: Let me tell you, Dean. No, you're dreaming. I love him to death, but no, my daughter does not have...
0: rapport with him.
1: She does not have that kind of relationship with him, and he is a lot to take care of. Physically.
0: Okay. Would his son then come and actually really to help take care of him?
1: Well, that's what I don't want.
0: You don't trust him.
1: I don't trust his son would ever leave. And if he lives here for 5 years with, it's hard to evict somebody.
0: Does your husband have a trust? That provides...
1: Yes, he does.
0: Okay. Who is his successor trustee?
1: His children.
0: His son. His son, the one you don't trust too much.
1: Yes, but there's another son. But I think the older son, who is the one I don't trust, he is at the top of the... Yeah.
0: There's kind of just so many choices you can make. If something were to happen to you and your husband is failing... continues to fail, then he has to be somewhere, and it has to be financed somehow. And if he has his own money, and he could buy into one of the, skilled care places
1: I think that's what I'm going to look into. Okay. Yeah. And then I can put in my will that that's what I want to happen to him.
0: Well, more importantly, you should put in, as long as he's able to know what's going on, he should put it in his. It says, if something happens to my wife... and I'm alone, and I'm then you can actually sign contracts and buy into one of those places or have a contract into it. So you know, if he becomes less than competent, somebody should be named to be his. You can give somebody a durable power of attorney for business, also the power of attorney for health care. It's called a directive to physician. Those are the two important documents where somebody can help make decisions and sign for him if he's not really able to do it. And then find a place that's safe and nobody's going to rip him off, and he'd be happy and live for the rest of his days if something were to suddenly happen to you.
1: Okay. So, and what did you call that?
0: What? A durable power of attorney for health care, it's called. And that says, it's my mind through your hands. And it says, if I become, demented, I get Alzheimer's or whatever, I can sign a paper right now that says, Joe Smith is authorized to sign for me, and it's valid, with my money for me, to spend my money for me, for example, if you trust him.
1: I trust his second son.
0: Okay, well, that's you answered your own question there, and if he does the same way, then he could leave his assets or his money to that second son, in trust for him, and with a power of attorney, durable power of attorney. Durable means it continues even if you lose capacity. So even if you become demented or senile and you can't make your own decisions, well, this other person can for you. And could set it up so that if something happens to you and he's not able to stay at home, then they could move him into a nice, nice little place where they take care of him and he makes sure he gets medical care. And people have different needs. Sometimes they need 24-hour medical care. We're not talking that. Some people just really kind of rent an apartment, sort of almost a room.
1: He definitely would need medical care.
0: Okay.
1: Somebody needs to change his underwear.
0: Yeah. All right. Well, yeah, you're talking about, okay. Well, the point is he should have somebody that he trusts, and he should let that person have authority to sign for him if he can't. And then he should allocate some of his own assets, if he has life insurance or things that are money in the bank. You could actually, you can look around and find the place. I'm not expert at this, but you can find a place that will, for a fee, will take care of daddy, and they have home care or, limited assistance.
1: Okay.
0: They do laundry and they do food and they check on him, make sure he does his medications and all. It's not a hospital, but it's sort of in between there.
1: Yeah.
0: The skilled.
1: Well, he would need
0: places.
1: somebody to give him a shower. But let me tell you something. The other thing is, he is a member of the VA. I wonder if I should go try to sign up for.
0: You could get a lot of information. The veterans have a lot of information, especially on medical care and all that, and a great network of information. With all the budget cutbacks and things, I can't promise you that they would have any way to help finance care, but you can find a place.
1: I don't know that he even qualifies. He's not a retired vet, but he did. He was in there 10 years, so I don't know that he'd qualify for financial
0: help. Well, I think
1: help.
0: Your heart is good, and you're asking the right questions. You're definitely thinking about the problem, but you need to not just think about it. You need to act. You need to figure out something.
1: I know.
0: Is he able to talk to you about it? These are difficult questions for people to talk about. Is he able to?
1: You know what, Dan? I don't know. I don't really think.
0: Yeah.
1: I don't really think he's capable of it. I don't.
0: Yeah.
1: So probably
0: Then you need to talk to his son, the person that's trustworthy, and you say, I'm worried about your dad, my husband. If something happens to me, I'd like you to cooperate with me, and I'd like to cooperate with you. And we need to make sure it's in his will or trust that his money just doesn't go flying around to the untrustworthy son, Cain and Abel, give it to the wrong kid, and make it a fund for his care. And then hopefully it could be used frugally and properly, and he's well taken care of until he dies. And if there's anything left, then it goes to his kids.
1: Right. Okay.
0: Mm-hmm.
1: Okay. Yeah. Because he has about a little over 200,000. So, but more than anything, he has that long term health care.
0: Well. Okay. Well, that's good.
1: That's a great
0: medical
1: thing.
0: Care. Yeah. That's good. Yeah.
1: Yeah. All right. Well, thank you, sir. Thank you so much.
0: Well, good luck to you.
1: But now I realize it's got to go into his trust, not mine.
0: Well, if he has money and he's talking about his care and you're worried about his son, then he needs to put it in there that I leave it to the other son, the trustworthy son, in trust to take care of me as long as I need it. And then if there's whatever's left, then it goes to my kids, for example.
1: Yeah. Okay. Yes.
0: Okay.
1: Okay. Great. Thank you so much.
0: All right. Thank you. Bye-bye. Yeah, no, these are difficult questions, and every family should have that conversation. I can't tell you how important it is not to leave. The most important thing you could give your loved ones is clarity, is simple clarity. And nobody's going to live forever. And you got to say, you know, if I'm unable to make my own decisions, I want to set it up so somebody has a power of attorney and somehow there's arrangements made for me so I'm not a burden on my wife or my kids. And especially, you know, if one kid may be pretty good with money or trustworthy, or the other one has a gambling problem and drinks too much. I mean, you wouldn't want to park the money with that person, for example. Not trying to insult your family members, but I'm just saying, truth is truth. So, all right, this is Law of the Land with Dean Sutton, KSCO, 1080 AM. The number is 831-479-1080, 831-479-1080. Well, just hot off the presses, May 29th, 7:22 a.m. One of the biggest ripoffs, acts of criminal corruption in the history of the United States and the presidency is the Anti-Weaponization Fund. The slush fund, the corrupt slush fund set up by Trump's former lawyer, now acting attorney general. But it's not even a lawsuit. It's not even a settlement. It's just a big ripoff. $1.7 billion to be spent by Trump and his people for the, among other people who claim they were damaged by the legal proceedings under Biden, including the January 6th guys who broke in and beat up the cops and all that. A federal judge in Virginia on Friday ordered a temporary freeze on any payments coming from the Trump administration's anti-weaponization fund as she considers arguments in a lawsuit brought by a former January 6th prosecutor to block the fund permanently. The order from the U.S. District Judge Leonie Brinkina specifically bars the administration from taking any further action pursuant to the creation or operation of the Anti-Weaponization Fund. Stay tuned. That's just hot off the presses. It's obviously the first step. It's just going to pause everything until they have a hearing to see what's going on. Is this something the federal government can even do? The short answer, the legal technical Latin is hell no. This is just a total absolute corruption, corrupt Caligula sort of move. They did an addendum after they testified in court. They did a little, addendum in this deal with himself that the IRS would be forever barred from doing audits on the Trump family or his businesses. Just impossible to do, not legal, just total BS. Under the terms of the deal, the federal government will be forever barred from pursuing the IRS-related claims against Trump. It's hard to see who's got standing to contest this, since they're all in it. The IRS is in it. The Department of Justice is in it. No judges involved. No anybody independent. So some Republicans have now finally woken up and raised concerns over the $1.8 billion anti-weaponization fund. Senate Majority Leader John Thune said he was, quote, not a big fan. Gee, that's a little ballsy thing to say. I can't tell you, in my opinion, this is totally me now. Take it on down on me. I don't care. The Republicans in Congress have just been jacking off back there and not doing their job. They have not been doing anything. The people that control the House and the Senate in dealing with the presidential abuses of power, period. You can talk to me all you want to. Item next. A new judge, this is May 16th, a different federal judge on Friday blocked the Kennedy Center from temporarily closing its doors for a years-long renovation and said the board violated the law when it added President Donald Trump's name to the historic performing arts venue. U.S. District Judge Casey Cooper concluded that the law establishing the center makes crystal clear the center is to be named for President Kennedy, and it cannot bear any other formal name or public memorial based on this board's unilateral say-saw. So, Congress gave the Kennedy Center its name, and only Congress can change it, the judge wrote in a 94-page opinion. Within 2 weeks, Cooper ruled officials must remove any signage from the Kennedy Center that includes Trump's name and update its website to remove all references to the name Trump Kennedy Center or the Donald J. Trump and John F. Kennedy Memorial Center, for the performing arts. To be continued. Stay tuned. We got a call. Let's go to the board here. Line number one. Can you hear me? Are you there? Hello.
2: Hello.
0: Hello. This is Dean Sutton. Are you there?
2: Yes, I have a question in regards to garbage service.
0: Yes.
2: Currently, certain cities have a ordinance that they pass that mandates that every occupied resident have garbage service.
0: Yep.
2: But they don't give you the option to opt out if you do your own type of composting and
0: Correct.
2: Don't need their service.
0: I've hit this before. Yeah. Absolutely right. Keep going. You're doing great.
2: And then they offer free services for their recycling and their yard waste, which you don't have to take.
0: Okay.
2: Recently, they've been putting new stickers on those cans indicating that only certain products are allowed in them.
0: Right.
2: As well as the garbage container. And now they're sending out fines to those individuals that have items that are not in the proper containers that you don't even need to have. But there's no way they can prove that you once you moved it to the street, the homeless come out there and move the garbage around. Don't they have some responsibility of making sure the trash is secured and they can't prove that I put it in the wrong bin?
0: Well, you've asked several questions. First of all, can they require that you pay for trash collection if you don't use it? And I've actually hit that. I forget where that was, Los Gatos or somewhere. I forget. Years ago, hit that. And I went round, round, round. Of course, you can't spend a lot of money fighting this thing. There's no money in it. But you can't afford to do it. But the short answer is, I think as part of the police power for public health and safety, the short answer is I think we ended up coming to the conclusion that they can do that. That this is something that it's there, everybody uses it, it's available, is to keep the trash off the street, you know, and vermin out of the cans and raccoons out of the can, you know, everything that's part of the health and safety of the neighborhood. You could try to petition, you know, file a paper and ask the city council or the planning commission, depending on your city and jurisdiction or wherever you are, county or city, but ask the city council, you know, for a waiver of that because you're doing your own composting and things. But I've never seen that be successful. I don't. What jurisdiction are you talking about, by the way? City?
2: City of Salinas.
0: Salinas, yeah. Okay, well, I don't know. Maybe somebody can call in and help us and inform us. But I would think for due process of law kind of considerations, there ought to be some way for you to show that you don't need it or want it or can't do it for some reason. You know, if you're generating your own electricity, you have compost, you're selling worms, whatever you're doing,
2: right.
0: that I totally understand that completely. You got to understand why that's there, though, because if you didn't, it'd be filth everywhere. People would be throwing stuff all over the place. Now, the
2: Absolutely,
0: other part is,
2: I understand that.
0: Can they enforce it against you? Sure, the due process law requires evidence and proof. If they just send you the fine, you could contest the fine and ask for a hearing. It'd be an administrative hearing, probably. You could pray under protest. There might be a procedure under the city ordinances to contest that. But they would have to prove it, and all they would have to prove is that your stuff's in the wrong cans. Now, they're going to say, we spent a lot of money, and recycling hasn't been very good because people just throw everything everywhere, and it's hard. It costs more than you can't get the pristine plastic over here and the glass over there and the paper over here. It's hard to get that to happen. But short answer is, I mean, sitting here just absolutely shooting from the lip without – any research or looking it up, I would say the police power probably does authorize them to charge for trash removal.
2: So being the trash removal, I understand it's garbage. Yeah, you don't want rats.
0: Yeah, people throw it in the streets. And, yeah. Filth,
2: exactly.
0: Disease.
2: But once that can leaves my property, hits the city property or the street where their easement is.
0: Yeah.
2: Now it's subject to anyone putting anything in it, no security, mixing masses.
0: Yeah. Well, I mean, if you envision a Perry Mason jury trial, they would have to sort of try to prove. Of course, it doesn't get that far. It's like a $100 fine, and you get to try to challenge it in front of a guy that works for the city.
2: and they don't want a precedent, so they're going to shoot you down.
0: Yeah. And so, I mean, I – theoretically, what you could do, believe it or not, is go to the press, go to the Channel 8, Channel 6, TV news, Univision, if you're Spanish speaking, you know, the local stations still cover the area. Salinas, Channel 5 took off, went to San Francisco, but CBS did. But there's still, you know, Channel 6, 8, it's on my cable, it's 6, I think it's
2: 8. No, I also put up a camera there so they can watch it when they come by.
0: Now
2: and
0: that's,
2: you see trash just flying all out of it, and they're driving down the street.
0: Yeah, I love it when their truck comes and just throws trash everywhere and then wanders off.
2: Exactly.
0: And it just leaves the trash. Yeah, the street is dirty. That just really bugs me when that happens. Yeah. Well, I wish I had a magic wand and I had the authority right at my tip of my tongue, but I don't. I think they have the authority to require that people pay for some trash collection.
2: No.
0: But they would have to prove it. Your camera's a great idea, though.
2: But here's one instance I'm looking at, because the way they do the fine is that they take a picture when the can goes up.
0: Right.
2: And so they send that to you saying, oh, you had mixed garbage in there. And it's like, well, this is voluntary. The recycle and the yard waste is voluntary. It's not mandated, only the garbage.
0: Well, but they're saying if you mix stuff up, it costs them a bunch of money and extra time when they get to the place. Somebody has to go through and try to you know, divide your trash up. But actually, I think the sad truth is that recycling doesn't really work very well anyway.
2: We know that, yeah. But they give those two other cans to try to help you sort it.
0: Yes.
2: But if something's in that can that's not supposed to be there, they fine you.
0: Well, yeah. People throw all
2: that's
0: kinds
2: voluntary.
0: Of stuff. And you're right.
2: That's
0: people voluntary. Do. People go down the street and just open up somebody else's can and throw their junk in there, too. Yes, I understand completely.
2: Okay.
0: But cameras would be a great thing. If you've got a security camera up in the tree, you know, that takes pictures of it. And
2: if
0: it
2: they
0: shows,
2: give you a can voluntarily and the wrong product is in there, can they fine you on that?
0: They could probably fine you because it's your can and stuff's in there. That makes a presumption, I guess I would call it. It looks like it's your can. It looks like it's your stuff. I mean, you might, theoretically, you could dig out the trash and see it's got Joe Smith, you know, the neighbor three doors down or something. You know, show it's somebody else's trash. You didn't put it in there, but that's a lot of work for you to do that.
2: So it's typical government regulation.
0: Well, it's one of those you can't fight City Hall. It's not worth it. Yeah, that's why sometimes you can try a little. Go to your city councilman and try to shame them, but they're not gonna back you up. I don't think.
2: Okay, I appreciate the advice.
0: Listen, what U.S. president is the first sitting president to disclose serious medical condition to the media? It was a big deal when it happened.
2: I don't know. Truman?
0: Well, good guess. No, but that's not right. Thank you for playing. What does he win, Johnny? He wins a case of Lee press-on nails and a free dinette set from Broyhill. All right. Thank you. All right. Thank you. All right. Line two. Are you there? This is Dean. Are you there?
3: Hello, Dean.
0: Yes, sir. What's up?
3: Yeah, this is a little concerning the, you had mentioned the FAIR insurance plan brought
0: up
3: earlier in the show.
0: Yeah.
3: And this is just a little public service announcement for any mobile homeowners.
0: Okay.
3: And I know there are quite a few of them in Santa Cruz County. If you have had to use the FAIR plan, I call it the unfair plan, for your fire insurance, they do not offer replacement costs. So if you do mobile homeowner with the FAIR plan for your fire, you should be aware that it's only for cash value less depreciation.
0: Right, like yard sale value for a used stove or a used furniture.
3: And,
0: yeah.
3: Yeah, and just to give you an idea, ours is worth about $400,000. The most we would get if it burned up was $75,000.
0: Oh wow, that's what I mean by limited coverage. I mean they don't.
3: Yeah. Yeah, and it is something, thankfully, that one of the assembly people passed a new law changing that they have to offer full replacement costs for mobile homeowners now.
0: Maybe
3: so,
0: that's why the cost went up 29%. Maybe that's what
3: they're
0: doing.
3: Well, I'll leave you with this. We were rezoned by Cal Fire this year from a moderate to an extreme zone.
0: Uh-oh.
3: And our rate more than doubled.
0: Ouch.
3: Well, almost triple.
0: Yeah.
3: So that's why I call it the unfair plan. But just be aware, if you do have that for your insurance, you will not get replacement value at the current, the way it sits right now.
0: Thank you for the call. I'm sure a lot of people heard that, and it'll trigger them to look out and see what's going on. Well, U.S. president disclosed a serious medical condition. That was a big deal. First to really do it.
3: Well, the only one I could think of is obviously FDR with his polio. But,
0: Well, that was before. All right. Thank you very much. Appreciate it.
3: Thanks, Dean.

0: Fence.
1: Hi, my name is Ann Stout, and I recently employed Cypress Coast Fence to help me with a problem I had in downtown Santa Cruz on a rental property I own. I had a wooden fence that people came by and would rip out all the time, and so I talked to Katie at Cypress Coast Fence. She came down and gave me a bid, and we talked about it and looked at all the different options, and then they came, and the fence was done in 3 days, and they did a wonderful job, and they were

read somewhere that somebody said that the national debt increased under Trump more than like all the other presidents combined. That's BS. I don't know where that came from. I don't know where that whoever it was wrote that got that, but that's not true. I've tried to do a little research, and this is very confusing because Trump was in for a term and then out for a term and then back in for a year and a half of a term. The debt ceiling was raised by H.R. 1, the one big beautiful bill, the one big ugly bill, raised the debt ceiling from $5 trillion up to $41.1 trillion. And so it'll increase the U.S. debt by $3.4 trillion over the next decade, it is estimated. And so when any president gets in there, he doesn't get started with a new budget until well into his first year. So it's not fair to say a president's been in 1 year is responsible for the debt or the deficit. It's not fair to Trump to say that he's responsible for the big debt that was run up before him, by Bush and Obama and Bush and Trump and Biden. So the national debt right now is $38.9 trillion. Of course, the percent change in the national debt went up dramatically under Woodrow Wilson for World War I and, of course, Franklin Roosevelt for World War II. But other than those years, Ronald Reagan had like 160% increase in percent change in national debt. And, of course, you got to be real careful because you're talking about inflated dollars and things too. But the most debt in absolute numbers added by any president was Joe Biden, Democrat, $8.45 trillion, a 30.5% increase. Number two was Donald Trump, Republican, $7.8 trillion, and that's in Trump term one. Then Barack Obama was number three with added $5.8 trillion in term one, and Barack Obama in term two added $3.5 trillion. And George Bush, it goes on down. So I listened to what I said last week, and that I'm not sure who wrote that. I read it, but whatever it is, not right. He has dramatically increased the national debt by reducing taxes on wealthy people and businesses, and they've also spent less on some things. They spent a lot more on some things. On military's up, and social programs are down, but. It's up. The gross national debt is approximately $7.8 trillion, up from $19.9 trillion when he took office to $27.75 trillion by the time he left, a 39.1% increase. But all of the presidents, both of the parties, and all the Congresses have contributed to this, and it's a massive scandal. Okay, before we go, the president who had the medical condition that was disclosed was Dwight Eisenhower. In September 1955, Eisenhower suffered a heart attack. He was immediately hospitalized. After he stabilized, Eisenhower instructed his press secretary to share details of his illness with the press, a complete departure from other administrations which had worked to shield the country from bad news about his health. He bore his illness like a general and even had red pajamas with five stars on his collar. His recovery was not complete. He was back on the job in 2 months, but his health was still on shaky ground, matter really not disclosed to the public. But the first sitting president to disclose a severe medical condition, illness like that, was Eisenhower with his heart attack. And believe me, it scared the country because that meant Richard Nixon would be president. All right, let's see here. We have just a few seconds. Folks, I want to thank you for spending your precious time with me today. This is Law of the Land with Dean Sutton. We'll see you on down the road, on down the trail.

0: 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You're listening to AM 1080 KSCO Santa Cruz, AM 1340 KOMY La Selva Beach, Watsonville. The time is now 4:05, and we've got traffic and weather for you. Starting off with, let's start off with traffic. Highway 1 southbound, right as you get off the fish hook, speeds dropping down to 5 to 10 miles per hour, perhaps even slower than that, until you make it past 41st Avenue. From 41st down to Freedom Boulevard, your top speed will be about 10 to 15 miles per hour. But again, it's mostly stop and go from the fish hook to 41st Avenue. Over in Moss Landing, both directions slow moving north of the harbor. Between the harbor and Salinas Road, both directions down to about 10 miles per hour. That's in Moss Landing. Monterey into Sand City, stop and go until you make it past the 218 connector. Eastbound Highway 68, very slow moving. From Laguna Seca to San Venancio Road, most of that is stop and go. Southbound 101, 10 miles per hour tops as you make your way through Coyote Valley into Morgan Hill. The number to call in with your traffic reports, 475-1080. Your weather forecast for tonight, patchy fog, increasing clouds, lows around 50 degrees. Tomorrow, gradually clearing, highs will be around 73 degrees. Sunday, we're looking at highs around 80 degrees, mostly sunny. And Monday, we're looking at mostly sunny conditions with highs around 78 degrees. Moving on to your boaters forecast for tonight. Northwest winds are expected 10 to 15 knots, 3 to 5 foot seas, and west waves 4 feet at 8 seconds. The time is now 4:07. You've got it tuned in to Flight 1080 KSCO Santa Cruz. We're going to take a quick commercial break, and we will be back and get the show started. Check this out.
1: Hi, it's MC. And though I'm not particularly bright, I have been warning you for over 45 years. The hysterical anti-growth policies practiced in Santa Cruz County since 1978 would continue to generate a housing affordability crisis that has now reached unprecedented proportions. But is there any wonder why? Basic economic law, not theory, dictates that whenever the supply of anything, as in housing units, is artificially limited, its value will rise, period. So here we are in 2026, 48 years after we passed Measure O in the city of Santa Cruz and Measure J in the county of Santa Cruz, both historical anti-growth directives that for decades made it so expensive and insanely difficult to obtain building or remodeling permits and all but impossible to create new parcels and land subdivisions, that the state of California has stepped in and ordered new uncontrolled development to take place in order to address our critical housing crisis. I myself find it sad and disgusting what has happened to downtown Santa Cruz with all the new six-plus story pigeon coop construction that has destroyed the character of downtown, but we have only our greedy and arrogant, selfish selves to blame for the decades of hysterical anti-development policies we have practiced in this county. Development is not a four-letter word, but it certainly has been treated as such for so long that now that the chickens have come home to roost, our community is only affordable to truly rich people. But to end on a high note, because the leaving trend and the AI revolution have both begun, lower prices, hell, possibly even a housing price crash, may well be in our not-too-distant future. So cheer up. For KSCO and KOMY, I'm MZ.
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3: Opinions expressed on the following program are not necessarily those of KSCO staff, management, or advertisers. 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
4: 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But lo and behold, amidst this tempest of chaos, we find the enigmatic figure of Billy Army, a mischievous accomplice ready to share the burden of blame. 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

0: 479-1080-218-5726, KSEODave@gmail.com. What a weird day today has been. Holy moly, man.
1: It's been a mixed bag.
0: What a weird day. Totally weird day.
1: Welcome to Flight 1080, everybody. Yeah. And the first thing I want to say is I'm totally bummed out to hear about the passing of our buddy Jeff, part of the KSEO family. And I was a big fan of his show, Driver's Seat. And, yeah, I heard the news today. And like everybody else that listened to him show, I didn't know him that well. I met him a couple times, but totally nice guy. I used to run into him, actually, Dave, out in Watsonville at the Knob Hill out there all the time because I live out there. And he always struck me as a super sweet guy, and I'm just absolutely bummed out to hear the news. Yeah.
0: I tell you what, dude, you know, if you ever ran into Jeff at some place like Knob Hill, you know that he was one heck of a thrifty shopper.
1: Oh, was he?
0: Oh, he could stretch his dollar boy like nobody's business.
1: Well, when you're shopping in Knob Hill, you have to. Okay. Let's be honest about it. It's
0: right. Expensive. We have a special guest joining us today, Billy. Oh, look what the cat dragged in.
1: We got Alec Carroll.
2: Hey, thanks, Dave.
1: The sheriff of Bumtown joining us.
2: Yes, sir.
0: That's right. The sheriff of Bumtown. Absolutely. I forgot about
1: that. Are you guys, on things.
0: Are you guys preparing for the Olympics? Aren't they going to have the Olympics there at the Bumtown?
1: Well, yep. We're thinking about something, a Bumtown Olympics of sorts, you know. There'll be all kinds of different events. There'll be the one-legged man toss.
0: Oh, yes.
1: Yeah, where you have to find a man with one leg, you toss him as far as you can. You'd be surprised how many people in Bumtown are limited in terms of how many limbs they have.
2: Really?
1: It's really disproportionate to the rest of the population. I mean, we take everybody in Bumtown. We don't discriminate. See, we're not snobs, right, Sheriff Alec Hale? Of course not. We love everyone. We'll take anybody. Doesn't matter the condition you're in. It doesn't matter, obviously, if you have any money, because it's Bumtown, right? I mean, and we get a lot of support from the community. In terms of they give us their free Toshiba boxes that they get their TV sets out of. You know, back in the 90s when I was the mayor of Bumtown, it was a lot easier because the boxes for a TV set were square, you know. But now I've got my people have to live in these thin, these
2: rectangles.
1: Boxes are so thin, you know, you have to really slim down to be able to afford a condo in Bumtown. But it's cheap, a couple bottle caps here and there, and next thing you know, you're competing in the Bumtown Olympics.
2: Right, and honestly, if you do have the privilege to make it over into town, we have places everywhere to exchange your money into bottle caps, so that's certainly no issue. Okay, so we're really starting to boom with our economy. If you don't mind me interjecting for a moment,
0: sure, yeah, tell me.
2: We're really churning out the license plates over there, and also we've expanded into cast aluminum pans, and they are slowly overtaking Lodge and all the cast iron products. So
0: he said cast iron. Aluminum pans, not aluminum pants.
1: Bedpans.
2: Right. Well, actually, both. If you want to ride your motorcycle and stay grounded, you can use our cast beer can pants, and you can stay grounded so that your nuts don't get shocked out on the road.
1: Right. Because as you know, Dave, nothing is illegal in Bumtown.
0: Right.
1: I mean, we are a free society.
0: Yeah.
1: Because we know what it means to be true Americans.
2: We just...
1: And that is no rules.
2: We just kind of try to watch it on the prostitution. We keep that in modesty.
0: That's true. That's good.
2: You know, just for decency's sake, because, I mean, we are Bumtown, so...
1: And the best thing about Bumtown is when a riot breaks out, you can't really tell. Because it's just
2: everything's
1: it's always kind of like that.
2: Everything already looks like it's been through
1: atomic blast. How many people have we arrested last year in Bumtown?
2: 56, I recall.
1: That's low. That's a low number.
2: But I mean, we just have one jail cell, kind of like Davenport or like Andy Griffith. So it's always just like a comedy of errors.
1: Yes.
2: Stuff, like people stashed in file cabinets and whatever we can think of, closets.
1: Mm-hmm.
2: Boxes with brown recluses in there.
1: The only issue we ever really have is sometimes, you know, a fire will break out up on Tallboy Hill.
0: Mm-hmm.
1: And the smoke becomes an issue.
2: But
1: other than that, hey, you're welcome to join us. You know, if you've just moved to town from UCSC and you can't afford to live in an Acorn for $8,000 a month, then come on out to Bumtown. I'll put you in a nice Toshiba setup, you know, 46-inch box, you know, beautiful. Get some stuff down at the dollar store. You'll be set up.
2: Hey, Dave, so don't let us try to take over the show, please.
0: don't worry, Alec. As a matter of fact, today I'm really thin on material, but we do have a few things store. We have the latest version of the KSEO Whodunit, What the Heck is Going On Here, Murder Mystery, and Slightly Off-Topic Theater of Dubious Justice.
1: Mm-hmm.
0: We also have an edition of Tales from Bumtown, which is becoming very popular.
1: Oh,
0: you can find both of these on YouTube and at DaveMichaels.com. I think we've got Tales from Bumtown up on YouTube. If not, then we're gonna work on that
2: very
0: and get those
2: cool,
0: up there
2: guys. That's awesome.
0: Very soon. So, I want to say, what do I want to say about Jeff? I don't think I want to say anything about Jeff, dude.
1: Yeah.
0: Jeff was a funny guy, and, you know, he's one of the funnest, is that a real word, funnest?
2: Yeah.
1: Sure.
0: One of the funnest guys that I've ever worked with. He's a sweet guy, and, I don't know what more to say about that, other than he was a fun guy to work with, dude.
1: Yeah.
0: A really, really sweet guy, too. A really, really nice guy.
2: Yeah. Mm-hmm.
0: It wasn't an act. His goofiness on the air was not an act. He was really kind of a goofball.
1: Mm-hmm. Mm-hmm.
0: I'm going to miss that dude. So,
2: yeah, me too. I didn't want to take up too much time, but if you have a second, I just want to add that I did have the, I think I mentioned on the driver's seat show, I did have the privilege of meeting him. We here one time that was really cool,
0: mm-hmm.
2: and you know, he'd always help me with my car questions. I remember people dropping by to, you know, to talk to him, just mm-hmm. to like see if he was here. It was cool that he seemed to have reignited or brought together a lot of the gearheads.
1: Totally.
2: Whereas, I mean, okay. I didn't catch exactly when his show came back on the air, but other than like Woody's from the Wharf, he seemed to be able to have some place where all of the gearheads could, could kind of talk. Whereas, other than things that are going on in the summer, it's kind of rare to find that.
0: I don't know what his job was in his former life before he got here, but I know that he was a writer. He wrote a lot of articles for a bunch of magazines. He wrote for a car magazine.
2: Huh. Yeah, I recall, gosh, I'm sounding like a fool not being able to recall the name of his auto magazine, but I'd been meaning to look it up. It sounded really interesting. It sounded like, after that he was like, you know, like successful, like real estate management. So, I mean, yeah, I definitely wasn't a guy to just, you know, like sat around and got all of his cars for free. I mean, you could tell that he really worked to.
1: He knew cars, absolutely.
0: Oh, yeah. His metal babies, they call them. His metal babies.
1: Yeah. He knew as much about cars listening to him, and I've studied a lot about cars too, as Jay Leno does. Jay Leno knows cars, and Jeff knew cars. And he loved cars and the history of cars, which I love, going back to the Model T, right? To study the American culture without studying the automobile, you can't do it. I mean, and that's how he was a car dude. And I'm a car dude. Right. I love cool cars. And the modern stuff, like he would poo-poo a lot of the stuff, too, and electric. Yeah, I'm not hot on it either.
2: Well, I mean, it's like basically nowadays anyway, it's like basically like a smartphone covered in plastic.
1: Yes. Not a bad way of describing him.
0: Can I share one of my memories with
2: you? Yes, sir.
1: Yeah.
0: And in some ways, it's great. And in others, it ain't great.
1: Hmm. Now, wait a second, Dave.
0: Okay, now I'm going to do the boring Jeff dance. You ready?
1: Oh, no.
2: Ready.
1: Here he goes. Oh, no.
2: Really cool.
1: Oh, jeez. Keep your clothes on.
0: That's the boring Jeff dance.
1: Oh, wait. Do it again?
0: Like that. That's the boring Jeff dance.
2: That's Awesome.
0: Nice. Because he didn't. He never wanted me to show or film it.
2: Right.
0: But it was.
2: See, oh, I'd always
0: this
2: been.
0: This one hell of a dance, dude. Get
2: I'd
0: all the chicks.
2: I've been curious about that. I did have the privilege of doing, of being the board op for two remote shows. I think it was, one of them was out at, I don't remember if it was Scotts Valley or Watsonville, but I remember texting you at my day job asking if you needed someone to come down and board op. It was fun to be able to get to work with him at all.
0: Oh, dude, Jeff is the best. He still is the best.
2: Yeah, I mean, he's a wealth of knowledge. He's like a walking encyclopedia too. Which
0: are you gonna play this at his services, Billy? What do you got there?
2: Play.
1: You want me to get
2: play a sentimental? Taps for us.
0: Play Amazing Grace.

0: Billy. Let's stop. Let's stop. Oh, man,
1: poor
0: dude.
1: Poor old Angzine. In honor of Jeff. And also at the same time, I apologize. I wanted you to
0: have
1: the
0: music going.
1: He's
0: probably
1: going to
0: haunt the studio and knock over your coffee and break all your cigarettes,
1: Billy.
0: I was
1: hoping we get some music going with it.
0: You want to throw on the Aretha Franklin thing?
1: Okay. I want to jam
0: something
1: out
0: swinging.
1: On
0: here we go.
1: Boring Jeff song. Come on.

0: All right.
1: Man, that, dude.
0: Boring Jeff.
1: I'm sure he's smiling now.
0: That's for Boring Jeff in the pit, Stop in the Sky, the pit, Lane in the Sky, the pits. Jeff, he was, he'll be missed, absolutely.
1: Yeah, totally.
2: I'm going to do a big fat burnout and get pulled over by the CHP.
1: You know, somebody told me, hey, whenever you think of Jeff, just have a big smile on your face.
2: Absolutely.
1: And I don't know anybody who listens to this station who could do anything other than smile and think of Jeff.
0: Well,
1: he's just, it's just just too goofy, too funny, just a really nice guy. Yeah, so there you go. I don't know what else we can say about Jeff, but if there's anything you want to say, you're welcome to do it, because obviously we ain't got nothing to talk about. But I mean, what are we going to talk about? Corn again?
0: I don't know.
1: Babies?
0: I'd rather not. Everything else in the news is so kind of unfun. It'd be nice to hear from our audience some thoughts on Jeff. 479-1080.
1: Now, what did you bring me, Alec? You brought me something on a thumb drive.
2: Okay.
1: What did you bring me?
2: Just to start, thanks for letting me come by.
1: Mm-hmm.
2: What I brought to you on the thumb drive, I've been meaning to bring it by for, gosh, maybe 2 years, I think. I think maybe 2 years ago I had asked if it would be all right to bring it by. It's basically two pilots, or, you know, like a pilot of a podcast, P-O-T-C-A-S-T. That's a trademark. Rather than podcast. Me and Billy had tried a podcast. He didn't seem like he was really into it, but...
0: I had fun.
2: Good, good.
0: Yeah, I did
2: have fun. Well, yeah, and like, honestly, that's kind of why I brought it by, is that Billy just makes me laugh so much in it that even if I didn't have much to contribute, I thought even if you didn't feel like you wanted to put it on Podcast Alley or any of your... sites, I thought maybe it would just make
0: I don't remember what I said. Is it clean?
2: Yes.
0: But I get into politics, right? So that's not good.
2: No.
0: But it's funny?
2: It is.
0: I'm shocked.
2: It is.
0: Good for me.
1: Is this it? Carp Talk Podcast?
2: Uh-huh.
1: And looks like there's two of them, so I'm going to download both of these right here.
2: Sounds good.
1: Then I'll give you back your thumb drive, and then we'll figure out what to do with it.
0: I wish I knew what I said.
2: Sounds good. No, it's all clean. Gosh, it's just like Billy trailblazing with his trademark humor
0: the fun that I had with that podcast, if I remember, is we recorded it on old like 1942 NBC ribbon microphone. So the sound of it is got a kind of nice old school sound, warm tone to it. I just can't remember what I said.
2: Well, if you do hear it back, since I didn't even realize at the time that I was playing the straight man, just trying to clarify something that you asked me about.
0: Yeah.
2: But it just like turns into this whole bit, and I was ashamed that I hadn't figured out something. Is that mic preamp that we were running into?
0: Mm-hmm.
2: It's a 1959 RCA mic preamp with a germanium transistor, so this is prior to the silicon transistor being invented.
0: Yeah.
2: And it just got a nice warm sound, but
0: yeah,
2: I was getting a lot of hiss and like white noise with it.
0: It's got that old school Bob Hope quality. Hey boys, we're out here with the troops.
2: On that note, since then I was able to break a ground loop with it that I was having between my DAW audio interface, my Focusrite, and this old 1959 RCA mic preamp. It's got like the RCA meatball, like your
0: it's a cool
2: gear
0: setup.
1: Mm-hmm.
2: I mean, you know, it's like that old school RCA
1: mm-hmm.
2: gear. So once I was able to break that ground loop by wiring up a custom XLR cable that has the ground wire broken,
1: mm-hmm.
2: then I was able to break that ground loop and get even quieter noise than what is heard on one of the
1: recordings.
2: Yeah, which has a tiny little bit of white noise, but I think the equalization and when I mastered it should I mean, you know, it's, I mean, it's like plenty listenable still.
1: That's very cool, dude. I want to hear it now. I'm going to post it up somewhere, dude. I don't know where, but okay.
0: There's no cursing, right?
2: None.
0: Okay, good.
1: Okay, good.
2: Completely clean.
1: All right, 479-1080-218-5726. Let's see what Anonymous has to say. She's calling from Aptos. You're in the air. Thank you for the call.
0: Hi, Anonymous.
3: Hi. I just want to give Jeff a kudos because he also got Dolan Road should be named after him because they finally fixed it. And he was a big traveler on Dolan and in Castroville. And my condolences are with his family. I didn't realize that he was extremely ill, and my prayers are. And I hope that someone will come up with the idea to put a plaque on Dolan Road because he achieved something that a lot of people had spent years achieving. And I'm with him. My heart and soul goes out to him and his family. And where is his funeral or celebration of life going to take place?
1: I don't know about that part. He passed away on Sunday, I believe. So we're still waiting for the pieces to fall and lock into place.
3: Oh, I am just so devastated. He was the only car guy I listened to for the full time that he was on the air. The others are just not good.
1: Jeff had a unique ability. Even if you weren't a car person, he just had a personality that was very likable. He was just a fun guy to listen to and to be around. Jeff was a unique person.
3: Very upbeat and a wonderful human soul. He had a great soul.
1: Yeah.
3: And I loved that about him, and I always made it a point to listen to his show. And he's going to be missed so much. But on the other hand, Jesus wanted him with him first, and he had a first choice. So I just pray that his family will survive and will be okay with his passing, because if he was suffering, that would be punishment that I wouldn't wish on anyone.
1: Yes, thank you for the call.
0: Thank you for the
1: on the
0: words.
1: Good side, the good side of it is that he did not suffer for long. Definitely.
0: Thank you for the call.
1: Let's see who's up next. Flinks, you're in the air. Thank you for the call.
0: Hey, Flinks.
4: I was calling in response to all the shows on KSCO got me through some of the toughest. I'll have to call back a different day.
0: All right, Flinks.
1: Thank you for the call.
0: We appreciate Flinks. The call, buddy.
1: I get what...
0: Yeah, we hear you.
1: Yeah. You know, sometimes being on the radio is a good way to talk about things like that, because you can't start losing it, right? You have to stay calm, and you have to keep keep talking. And in some way, it's kind of a security blanket. It's kind of it's kind of like armor that you have to take off when you go home, and then it can hit you. But while you're on the air... It's a different thing, and at this point, I'm glad that I'm on the air.
0: I hear you.
1: Let's see what Craig has to say. He's calling from Campbell. Thank you for the call.
2: Hey, Craig.
0: Hi, Craig.
5: Yeah, hi, guys. Man, I just hearing about Jeff here, it's a shock, but I knew he wasn't, feeling good. I haven't listened to the Driver's Edge much lately, but he sounded bad, and I told him, I go, you've been to a doctor's yet? And he said, no, and he kept, I don't know if he really, he was just saying that, but he didn't sound good on the air, that's for sure, the last few times he was on there. You guys all heard him probably. And what did he die of?
1: MZ mentioned it. I don't want to mention much more than
2: it's probably family issue.
1: Yeah,
2: it's the details of it, I imagine.
5: I should drink some water here, but I met him once or twice. Me, MZ, and him were at a car show downtown San Jose long, long time ago. And what I noticed about him, very nice guy, and he talked a lot about his family then. You know, he would just come out and mention his mom and his sister, as I remember it. So he loved his family. Yeah, he was a really decent, good guy. He wasn't really old. I don't think so. Like about my age, you know, at 70 or something, I thought. How old was he, you know, Dave?
1: I don't know, but if I had to guesstimate, I would say he was probably in his mid to late 60s.
5: Yeah, younger than me. Yeah, a lot of guys I know, they're dying of cancer, you know, in their 60s, friends of mine, and, you know, that's just exploded. That's another subject. I think that COVID shot really did a lot of people in. I think if I got it, it would have done me in, seriously. That's what I tell my family. Maybe they wish I got that COVID shot. I don't know. Hey, Dave, you know, I heard you yesterday. I just want to mention real quick, you know, I heard those hiking stories. They're really interesting. I went through stuff like that when I was younger. I was a more serious hiker. I got lost a couple of times, once with my dog, and dehydrated. You know, I was really worried about. But, you know, as you get older, you're going to, you know, the dehydration is going to come on you faster. You know that, huh, Dave? You got to, as much as you don't want to carry pounds or ounces of more water, I mean, you got to drink it. You know, we're not 20 years old anymore. And can, you know, and well, you could even get dehydrated.
2: I've been feeling that lately.
5: Yeah, that's one thing I felt about age. One of the things I really noticed out there, just walking around in the sun, or I get dehydrated a lot faster. Of course, you're not as strong as you were when you're a kid, so you're going to feel it more too. But right. Yeah, water when you're hiking, guys. I think it's going to be a hot summer. I just have a feeling out there. But yeah, Jeff, he was a great guy. He had a really good program. I could joke around with him and kid around with him. He had a great sense of humor. He did have. I guess he wasn't feeling good. He had signs where he was pretty cranky, but, wow. Okay. Yeah. He'll really be missed.
1: Yeah, absolutely. For sure. Thank you, Craig.
2: Thanks, Craig.
1: Okay. Thank you for the call. 831-479-1080, 218-5726. Again, we've got some fun stuff coming up.
0: We do.
1: You're going to want to stick around for that. The Murder Mystery Series. Coming up next as well as, not next, but coming up as well as Tales from Bumtown.
0: Mm-hmm. Mm-hmm.
6: Sounds great.
1: KSCO Santa Cruz, KOMY, La Selva Beach, Watsonville. We will be right back.

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3: This is an important public service announcement for residents of Santa Cruz County. The county is currently reviewing proposals and regulations for battery energy storage systems, also known as BESS. These are large, industrial-scale battery facilities designed to store electricity, often generated by solar or wind, so it can be delivered later when demand is high or generation drops. Battery energy storage is becoming more common across California, but getting the location right is critical. Last year, a battery energy storage facility at Moss Landing experienced a thermal runaway and fire, drawing attention to the risks associated with large lithium-ion battery systems. Incidents like that highlight why site selection, emergency response planning, access to water, and proximity to existing infrastructure all need careful consideration. In Santa Cruz County, several potential locations have been discussed, including areas near Minto Road in Watsonville and near Aptos High School. These locations have raised questions because of their proximity to homes, schools, farmlands, waterways, and environmentally sensitive areas. Battery storage facilities are often placed near existing power substations and typically require access to large amounts of water. If you choose to contact your county supervisor, you can ask questions about safety standards, emergency response planning, and environmental impacts, and you can suggest that battery energy storage projects be located in areas that minimize risk to people, property, and sensitive land. To learn more, the easiest way is to search online for Santa Cruz County BESS. You can also contact the Santa Cruz County Board of Supervisors directly. The phone number is 831-454-2200. You can email the board at boardofsupervisors@santacruzcountyca.gov or email your individual supervisor. Those email addresses are also listed on the county website. Battery energy storage is a complex issue with long-term implications for public safety, land use, and the environment. Please take the time to stay informed and make your voice heard on decisions that will shape the future of Santa Cruz County.
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8: 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It's nice. They're funny men's.

0: 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That's 218-KSEO. And if you don't know how to send a text message, all you have to do is speak slowly and clearly, and the thing will translate it to text for you. Right. It's like a message line. Just leave a message, and it will translate it to text, and I will be able to read it like these text messages. You guys ready?
1: Yes, sir.
0: See, we loved Boring Jeff. We are super into classic cars and learned a ton from him. What was his last name?
2: Savage.
0: Savage.
2: As far as I know.
0: Yes.
2: Unless he was going by a moniker.
0: No, Jeff Savage was his name, which is a cool name, dude. Jeff Savage.
1: That's a good one.
0: Yeah, man. That's badass. Radio and KSEO is such an independent, personal relationship one has when listening, and all the shows have helped me get through some of the toughest times of my life. I am sad and will miss Boring Jeff, who was far from beyond boring, in my opinion. That's what Flinks was trying to say.
1: Yeah.
0: Let me see. Boring Jeff was such an inspiration that Elon Musk named his company the Boring Company after Jeff. 218-5726. We'll especially miss his laugh. He would crack himself up, and we would be laughing so hard with him. Jeff would always crack himself up. And, you know, whenever I heard him, I would laugh because I had no idea what he was laughing about. And he was just hysterically just laughing about, you know, the Mazda Miata or the Porsche 911's, you know, funky design on this lever that would, and you just start laughing, and people will never be able to lock their doors. Weirdest things that he found funny, and he thought they were hilarious.
1: They were hilarious.
0: To him, they were. I thought I would laugh at him because, you know, laughter is infectious. Yes.
1: Well, he would laugh a lot, I noticed, at your jokes.
0: He did.
1: Yeah, he had a good sense.
0: He had no taste.
1: No, he had a good sense of humor. And that says a lot about a person. I mean, people have a good sense of humor. It's a sign of high intelligence, number one. And also, people like that usually don't. He didn't take himself seriously.
0: Right.
1: He was great with the callers, and I mean,
2: he was.
1: What else can we say? I mean, I'm going to miss the show. I'm going to miss him. And
2: great with the callers. Just think of all the traffic he would fight every Friday to get down here. It wasn't like he got any, like, questions that were, like, super dumb, but he was just, like, really patient with everyone. If it doesn't take up too much time, could I share one story I didn't get a chance to share with him?
0: Yeah, sure. Yeah.
2: I was always meaning to tell him about one time I drove down to Moss Landing Pick'em Pole because he's always talking about Dolan Road. I remember how bad it was because on my 87 Honda, I had a smashed up hood. I got into a ditch one day trying to avoid a deer, and my windshield got cracked, and my hood was completely, like, triangled like this.
0: Wow.
2: So I drove down to that, I forget if it was Bring Your Trailer or something. Some car listing I looked, they had they had an 87 Honda down at Moss Landing Pick'em Pole. And, you know, I mean, of course, they had a picture of the hood. It was all covered in, like, barnacles and stuff because it was in Moss Landing. So I had drive down there. The old hood was so smashed, it wouldn't latch. So I had it all, tied up with rope. And I could not get over those bumps without the hood trying to bounce up and like smash like the windshield. It was so bad on that road that like seriously you could go at least from what I recall you could not go over like 30 miles an hour because if you would start to get any speed it would just jack you up when you hit the next pole. So I got there, went inside, walked like down all those large aisles. There's like cars with their transmissions dropped out. I mean, it looked like a graveyard. It was almost sad to see some of those things. So I go find the car, I unbolt the hood, and before I left, I looked and inside of the fuse bay, there are all these relays. So I like grabbed a bunch of those. I unbolt this hood. It's so big. I'm walking with like this mm-hmm. and pick and pull, and I can't see where I'm going.
1: Yeah.
2: Because it's so tall, and I could only walk
1: You're
2: like
1: muscling
2: this.
1: Muscling it by hand, yeah.
2: Yeah, and
1: like
2: you're
1: headed off to the cross.
2: I remember trying to ask someone where the exit was, but the person I talked to didn't speak English. So I wandered around a little more. I found the exit. I paid for the hood. I got it for $15.
1: Wow, good deal.
2: And and when I was walking out, I'm like, I have all these relays in my pocket. I'm like, oh hey, I got to pay for these relays. And she just waved me past. They had this recycling bin out there with all this twisted sheet metal in it. Like I don't know what it was for. So I had my ratchets in the car, so I changed my hood right there in the parking lot and was able to throw the crunch hood mm-hmm. in that scrap metal pile.
0: Oh, I thought you were going to throw it back onto the pick-and-pull property.
2: Pick-and-pull. Here you go.
0: That's not nice.
2: $1,500. Anyway, so I was able to change the hood out, but every time I have gone down that road into here, that it's been fixed since. I always wanted to tell Jeff that story because it was kind of in his
1: it's awesome they fix
2: neck
1: it.
2: Of the woods. And wow,
1: I've only been out on that road one time to go to the pick and pull, and I went out there because I needed some random part, and the road was terrible. And I remember my pick and pull experience not enjoying it. You feel like you're in Demolition Man or something
0: place,
1: like
0: man.
1: That. And I think I went out there, and they didn't even have what I needed, and I left. And I was surprised to hear that you, and this is amazing to me, you
2: work there?
1: No, Dave, actually, for fun, he likes to go out. He's told me this one time on the air, mm-hmm. right? You will go out to the pick and pull mm-hmm. with tools.
0: Yeah.
1: And just start taking things apart for fun. Not even to buy anything. Just take some things apart and like a zen thing, right?
2: I'm going to drop this transmission on the ground and walk away.
0: Well, what's fun about it is to see the old cars and...
2: Absolutely.
0: Man, take a few things apart. I mean, look at the radio and take it, or look at the sun visors and the clips.
2: Call up 1080, see if you got the signal.
1: That's good.
0: I don't know how to explain it. I guess if you're into cars, then you know how much fun that can be. I would suspect that Jeff probably loved going to places like that.
1: Oh, sure. Absolutely.
0: I would think.
2: If you have one more second, I remember when I was, it was like seriously within 2 months of getting my permit, mm-hmm. I drove down to pick and pull. I was trying to get a part for my 87 half-ton pickup. And so, like, me and my sister's boyfriend at the time, who's now married to her, we leave Soquel High. We hop on Highway 1. We rush down there. And seriously, we got there, It took so long to get down there. I think we got down. I think they closed at 5 or 6. We got there within, 10 minutes till, and they're like, no, we're not going to let you in.
0: Wow. That sucks.
2: So, honestly, I hadn't even been there until, a couple years ago when I was trying to get that that hood. But, no, it's a very cool business. Happy that they're here. Gosh, if you're looking for, a complete car, maybe it was the only time I was there, but they had complete cars.
0: Yeah.
2: If you're standing in a line right there, depending on what you're looking for, if you just happen to live in the area and you wouldn't even have to pay. You just go stay in line, see what they have as a complete car.
0: Well, they have complete cars. They even have a DMV office there. So this way they can take care of the... Yeah, dude.
2: Really?
0: You can
1: what
0: buy
1: do you mean
0: a car
1: by they have a complete car? Would they sell cars there?
0: Yeah.
1: Really?
0: Yes. Because sometimes they impound cars and they take cars and the owner never comes and picks them up. Maybe because they're in jail or they go to prison or they get killed or something. They don't pick up their car. It's now the property of pick and pull. And they say, well, you can either part this out or sell it as a car. We got enough cars out here.
1: Right.
0: And they sell them. And they got enough DMV resources there to sign your paperwork and give you the paperwork and you're gone.
1: That's incredible.
0: Yeah, dude.
2: I'm
0: going to
2: look
0: that.
2: For a Terraplane or in Anglia and we can turn it into the Cartmobile.
1: What's a Terraplane?
0: Yeah, what is a Terraplane?
2: Gosh,
1: you don't even know.
2: yes, I've I was seeing one of them at the Scotts Valley Car Show when I was a kid, and there's also a Robert Johnson song called Terraplane Blues.
1: It look like? It's a car.
2: Yeah, it probably looks like an old like 30s kind of like Ford like Roadster.
1: Huh.
2: But as I recall, it was kind of like an offshoot of Ford in a different country, kind of like Anglia. And honestly, it's a too bad that we didn't have the chance. That's a one thing I was meaning to ask Jeff about was Terraplane, so I never got a chance. I've only seen one of them once, but I'd also seen an Anglia, and I heard that
1: was... Where were they manufactured?
2: Terraplanes?
1: Yeah.
2: As far as I know...

0: It's yeah. a really fun place if to go.
1: I'll come pick you up sometime. We could drive out there and smoke a joint. You'll get
2: lots of the pick and pull. All right. All right. Well, that's cool.
0: 4-7-19-8. Maybe we can go out there and throw a party for Jeff. You know what?
2: Now, one more thing on the pick and pull topic.
1: Do a drag race.
2: I know that American cars were really hard to take apart. And the other day, I saw a man on the internet, and he had bought, and I don't think we can get them yet in America, thank goodness, but it was a Chinese car, like the lowest, cheapest you can get. Mm-hmm. And he got into it, right? And I think he was maybe Korean or something, but he got into it, and he just put his hands on the steering wheel and started going like this, and he literally ripped the entire thing out. Steering wheel console and all, with his bare hands.
3: Timu, for sure.
2: Now, that's not made well, right?
3: Sponsored
2: yeah,
3: by
2: Timu car. Yeah, it's 1099.
0: 4-7-19-8. Let's pick up another call, you guys. Okay. Right. This caller ends in 5-8. Your first name and where you're calling from?
4: Hey, it's Paul. I just tuned in. What happened to Boring Jeff?
0: Boring Jeff passed away, unfortunately, Sunday.
4: What?
0: Yes.
1: Yes.
0: He passed away. He had been ill for, about 6 weeks before things really start. It happened really suddenly. I mean, he was making good progress, and then something happened, which I don't want to mention because it's not my place to mention it. But he passed away Sunday, unfortunately.
4: Can you tell me how old he was?
0: I can't. Sure. I don't know. My guesstimate is mid, late 60s.
1: Okay. Dang.
4: Hey, thank you very much. Oh, jeez.
0: Yeah.
4: I thought I just heard him two Fridays ago.
0: No, he's been off the air. He's been off the air for about
1: 2 months.
0: Maybe 2 months. Maybe.
4: You probably heard
0: his commercials, which unfortunately we're going to have to stop playing, and that kills me because I like hearing his voice on those.
4: Yeah, that's what I heard. I heard the commercials.
0: Yeah.
4: All right. Yep. Well, that's sad. That's sad. Thanks for for the show.
0: Okay.
4: Now I know. Thank you very much.
0: All right, Paul. You got it. Thank you for the call.
1: Thanks.
0: So, what are we going to do here, guys? Are we just going to sit here and feel sorry, or are we going to do something? Are we going to put our heads together, put our wallets together, and do something for Boring Jeff?
2: Well, first off, you should know something real quick though. Just recently.
0: Yeah.
2: I got fired from my job.
3: No.
2: Uh-huh. So cash is tough.
3: What?
2: But I'll contribute in every other. I'll do a blow a whistle. I'll do a dance. I'll break a cake.
1: Hey, let's. I'll go get a case of beer.
2: Okay.
1: We'll go fire.
2: I don't drink.
1: Okay, well, you're going to start tonight. And we're going to stop by my dad's house. We're going to get my 87 Honda, which I just fixed up.
2: 87 Honda?
1: Yeah, new spark plugs.
0: Did you fix the hood?
1: Yeah.
2: Finally.
1: Yeah, I fixed that like 5 years ago because it was always my David Lee driver. We'll go to my dad's house, get my 87 car. We'll get my 2017 car. We'll get that case of beer. We'll get some smoke, and we'll go drive up Highway 17 and have a massive race. Me and a Billy.
0: We'll race CHP, ambulances,
2: everyone.
0: Fire trucks.
2: I think we get our find out there, I guess. Yeah.
1: And also, you get extra points if you're able to go under an 18-wheeler and come out the other side safely.
0: Jeez, dude.
2: Now in Hollywood,
0: leave me out of that part.
2: Yeah, well, look, in Hollywood, they do it that they trick you. They go in only 5 miles an hour, Tried in real life.
1: 5 miles an hour?
0: 479-1080-218 5726 KSEODave@gmail.com. I suggest that we build a statue or something of Boring Jeff.
2: That'd
0: be awesome. We'll talk about that. Maybe some kick around some ideas on the other side. We got a break. Headlines are up next.
5: News this hour from Town Hall. I'm John Scott. Israel is escalating their military offensive in southern Lebanon.
6: Israeli troops are pushing through into villages in southern Lebanon. Israeli Prime Minister Benjamin Netanyahu told troops they are dealing a crushing blow to Hezbollah as they advance to controlling positions north of the Litani River. Meanwhile, military officials from both countries began talks at the Pentagon for the first time in decades. Lebanese officials tell the Associated Press their delegation wants a stop to ongoing hostilities and enforce